0: According to the city's mayor, Russia's defense ministry said by midday, more than 1,000 Ukrainian drones had been downed in the past 24 hours. President Zelensky confirmed the overnight attacks, and he wrote on X that, quote, our responses to Russia's prolongation of the war and its attacks on our cities and communities are entirely justified, adding that Ukraine was able to strike targets more than 300 miles from the border. Tonight, he also said, quote, this is a clear signal that one should not pick a fight with Ukraine. Of course, it comes after a heavy week of attacks by Russia, who launched more than 3,100 drones and 1,300 guided aerial bombs and 74 missiles against Ukraine.
1: And connected to those Russian attacks, at least 52 people were killed, more than 340 injured. Russia holding its annual Victory Day parade last week, notably, though, scaled back. And the World Health Organization declaring an Ebola outbreak in Congo and Uganda a public health emergency of international concern. There are more than 300 suspected cases, 88 deaths reported. The virus has no approved treatment or vaccines. The WHO's emergency declaration aiming to prompt international action. Although the response to past declarations has been mixed at best. I'm Paul Stevens. This is Fox News.
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3: We're looking at a fairly quiet Sunday across St. Louis. Plenty of sunshine. Will be windy, and it will be warm and a little more humid. Near 90 degrees going through our afternoon. Clear skies and very warm overnight tonight. Only 71 for the low. You know summertime is digging in here. On Monday, partly sunny skies, but there will be some scattered showers and thunderstorms around 91. 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Chief Meteorologist. Dave Murray.
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5: 3 days before the match, Bebeto's wife gave birth to their third child, a son named Mateus. 3 days later in Dallas, Brazil were tied with the Netherlands in a quarterfinal. Then Romario slipped a pass through. Bebeto racing onto it, slotted home. He turned, ran toward the corner flag, and started rocking his arms, cradling an invisible baby. Romario joined in. Mazinho, too. Three Brazilians, side by side, rocking the world's newest baby on the world's biggest stage. Brazil would win that match 3-2 and go on to lift the trophy. Bebeto's son grew up to become a footballer himself. The cradle has been copied 1,000 times since. None of them mean what the original meant.
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12: 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Politics is a dirty game. 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
13: There are forces here at work that you couldn't possibly understand.
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6: Welcome to Wiggins America.

0: is a lot of oil that is trapped in the strait right now. It is going to take a couple of months to clear that. In addition to that, we have significant production that has come offline as a consequence of the conflict. For example, you don't see any oil coming out of the country of Iraq right now. They're not producing any oil. So it's going to take a while for us to get more production online that has gone offline as a consequence of the strait being closed.
1: Seriously, Mike, what you're telling me is that it's going to be a couple of months before we see seriously lower oil and gas prices. Isn't that true?
0: Unfortunately, we're going to be dealing with elevated prices as long as the strait remains closed.
2: All right, well, Iran is still the top story of the week, and this is Wiggins America. Thank you for being here. The biggest news out of Iran is that some of the oil tankers have begun going through the Strait of Hormuz, and that's very good news, you'd think. But oddly, the markets, at least initially, reacted negatively to it. I'm not sure why. Maybe there's some other factors there. But I'm excited to see some oil tankers going through the Strait of Hormuz. I don't know about you, because it hurts to fill up the car. And I don't want to keep filling up my car at $5 a gallon in Illinois. Welcome to Wiggins America, if I haven't said that yet. There was a very, very interesting, and by the way, these are Chinese tankers, I think exclusively, maybe one other nation, like Pakistan or something, somebody right there from that region. So these aren't U.S. tankers, and they're not Western tankers. But they're still moving through, so that's good. That's just the beginning. It's the trickle that hopefully happens before the flood. And that flood will hopefully flood the market as well. The reason that I bring this up is not just because that's the news item, but because I saw somebody, I think it was Bill O'Reilly, actually, on conservative talk radio or conservative news radio, whatever you want to call it, news, sharing an idea about how to get prices lower here, at least. Even if it wasn't going to be globally, it would be here. Because our supply is not affected by what's happening in Iran. I think we all have probably known that by now. You hear that and you go, well, then why are the prices being affected if our supply price isn't affected? Well, it's because we are still producing the same amount of oil here. They're just exporting more of it and for higher prices than before. These U.S. oil production companies are not really doing the patriotic thing here. They're not making sure that Americans are taken care of first. They are selling their oil to whoever will buy it worldwide at that high price. They are capitalists. They are making money. And I can't really fault them for that, except that I just wish that they wouldn't do it. So somebody, I think Bill O'Reilly again, was talking about ways to pressure them into selling to Americans for cheaper, or to American refineries for cheaper, back to maybe pre-Iran prices. And could the government get involved and make them do that? Well, the answer is no. You actually cannot legally, as the government of the United States, tax exports. You cannot do it. I looked it up, and there's a long history as to why. When the Constitution was ratified, it had to do with certain states selling to other states. But now it just means you can't tax exports, and so we can't really do anything about it. But he was suggesting that the president basically strong-arm these oil companies and say, hey, you know that I can't do anything directly, but I can make your life miserable. The problem is, I don't really like that type of government either. I guess when the government is working on behalf of the people doing these kinds of things, then maybe, but quote-unquote working on behalf of the people can mean a lot of things, and it makes me a little uncomfortable talking about it, but I thought it was a creative solution, and it could work, but ultimately, if the oil tankers are moving through the strait, this thing's going to get solved. I keep thinking it's right around the corner, but we'll see. Sounds like it's getting closer. Let's play for you a clip from the other big headline news story this week. And I would say this is not getting any attention, so calling it a headline news story is a little bit deceiving. Let's make it a headline because it's very important.
3: Wow, Wiggins America.
2: COVID was proven to be an actual conspiracy, not just a conspiracy theory. That's been the big news of the week, in my opinion, and really not talked about very much. Rand Paul held this intervention, whatever you call it, the government hearing on the COVID whistleblower. The CIA really is on blast right now because the CIA whistleblower came out and confirmed the big news. And I'll read you what Rand Paul had to say, too, because it's more involved than just this. But the big news was that the CIA whistleblower came out and said, and has proof, that the CIA in 2020 knew that this was a lab leak from Wuhan, China, and decided to bury that news basically to benefit Dr. Fauci. And Dr. Fauci doesn't even work for the CIA. So that's a real twisted mess. But here's my ultimate anger about this, is not just that the facts are out there and we know what it was now that this was buried, but that the CIA, the current CIA, wouldn't give us that information. It took a CIA whistleblower within the Trump administration CIA. That's how you know the deep state's still alive, because they were trying to still hide it, even now. So I'll read you what Rand Paul said. Today, a CIA whistleblower sat before my committee and confirmed what I've said for years. Government officials, including Dr. Fauci, deliberately misled the American people about the origins of COVID-19. This is not a conspiracy theory. This is sworn testimony. I'll pause there to say, yes, this is all provable now. And the reason that we need to know this is not because it's new information. You already kind of knew this. Now it's proved. And you can say to your friends and family when you're talking about this, if it comes up, whatever, if you're sitting at a bar, you can say, oh, no, no, it's not just me saying this. This is actually proven by the CIA now and by the House Oversight Committee that it's not a conspiracy. They know for sure that it was a lab leak and that they covered it up. All right, back to Rand Paul. It says, let me be clear about what we know. Taxpayer dollars funded risky gain-of-function research at the Wuhan Institute of Virology. Fauci denied it under oath. The evidence says otherwise. Editorial, Fauci lied under oath. That's going to be a bigger problem. Back to Rand Paul. Today's whistleblower revealed a coordinated effort inside the intelligence community to suppress dissenting views on COVID's origins, including a January 2020 briefing that flagged a possible Wuhan lab origin. That briefing was buried. The American people were kept in the dark. Federal records were deleted. You hearing that? Federal records were deleted regarding this. Investigations were obstructed. Emails show a deliberate campaign to silence scientists who questioned the narrative. This is not incompetence. This is a cover-up. And it cost lives. I've subpoenaed 14 federal agencies for records on COVID origins and risky research. I've referred Fauci for criminal prosecution multiple times for allegedly lying to Congress. I've uncovered evidence that he deleted official records. The stonewalling has been relentless. I'm going to pause here again and say, the stonewalling has been relentless from agencies that are now run by Trump. The deep state is alive, my friends. The deep state is alive. I'll continue here and finish this up. Rand Paul says USAID funneled $54 million to EcoHealth Alliance to collect bat coronaviruses and transport them to Wuhan for gain-of-function research. I demanded answers from the Biden administration. I was stonewalled. USAID kept sending money for years after the connection was exposed. Now, about that pardon, Biden's AutoPen pardon of Fauci may not be valid. If Biden did not personally sign it, it is legally suspect. The only way to test it is for the DOJ to charge someone covered by one of these pardons. I have a suggestion for the test case, Dr. Anthony Fauci. 6 years later, millions of people are dead, trillions of dollars were spent, our civil liberties were shredded by mandates and lockdowns, and the man at the center of it all has never faced a single consequence. That ends now. Very well said, very well done, needs to be put on blast. That's why we're talking about it at the top of the show. We have a lot more to discuss in this show. Stick around. This is Wiggins America.

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The new season of From is out. This is a series on MGM Plus, and it is so it's so mid. It has so much potential, but they waste it on terrible character decisions. You know how you watch a horror movie and the girl's like, you know what I need to do is go back into the house to get my purse. And you're like, don't go back into the stupid house to get your purse. And she does. And she's like, I'll be right back. It's like the characters are constantly doing that in this series. And it drives you nuts. But it's all based on a really good, mysterious premise of people who drive into a small town and everybody, and there's not a lot of people in it, but there's people in this small town. And they're of completely various backgrounds, and they've all done the same thing. They all drove into this town, and then they've tried to drive out, and it drives right back into the town. You can't get out. Like, once you get in, you're stuck. Physically stuck. You cannot get out of the town. And so there's this big mystery as to, what is this town? Are we dead? No? Okay. I'm giving a little bit of a spoiler here. One person actually does escape, but then finds that they are just pulled back into it. So you're like, well, did they really escape? Like, what is the world and what is this town? So it's a great mystery, but they're now, this is the fourth season that they're in, and it just hasn't really gone anywhere. They've added layers, but they've not answered a lot of questions. And usually with a good mystery, it has to build and build and build to where you're answering things while you're asking new questions. You know, it's getting bigger, it's getting bigger. And they just aren't really doing that. But it is still kind of worth a watch just because the premise is so darn interesting. And there are a lot of good scenes, but there's a lot of manufactured drama and not enough forward movement. But it's called From, if you want to check it out and see if you like it yourself. A lot of language, and I'm normally not somebody to really harp on that, but it's weak dialogue. And so they write the language because they're not good writers. I can't imagine seeing a script for a small town, rural America that's just got the F word every other sentence for certain characters. Anytime there's emotion, they're like, throw in an F word, throw in GD, because it's just, they're just not great dialogue writers, and it sucks. But anyway, I say that because I've stumbled upon this really good mechanism to find good stuff to watch, and I wanted to share it with you. It is, have you ever heard of Tubi? T-U-B-I? That is a streaming platform that's free, so you don't have to pay for it. It's got ads. But in 2020, I believe Fox News bought it. So a lot of people don't even know that. And I'm not promoting it because it's Fox News owned. It just happens to be. And so you'll see a lot of Tubi originals. They're making a lot of new movies now. They're really low budget movies, and there are a lot of horror stuff. But they have such a wide variety of things on there. I think they may have more.

0: hey, this is a really good movie. And it kind of sifts through the junk for you. And I'll just click on a random movie and start watching it just because the people who've seen it said it's good. And they're right. I'd say 9 out of 10 times if I click on a Red Tomato movie, they're good. And they might not even be my type of movie, but they're still good. So that's a way to kind of sift through the garbage and not waste your time clicking and find some good stuff really quick if you're interested to do it. But this is a movie segment, and we're going to do Last Person on Earth.
1: The last.
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1: The last person on Earth.
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5: There's time now.
0: If you're not familiar with my Last Person on Earth movie reviews, they go like this. It has to hit a movie or a TV show, has to have at least one scene or the plot of the entire thing that hits one of three criteria. A, it has to be the last person on Earth or an Earth-like place, or the character has to at least believe that they are. B, they have to be the last member of the human race, or the group of people has to be the last members of the human race, even if it's not on Earth, like they're in space or something. C is a little bit different than A and B. It is a character or group of characters who are interacting with, encountering, a place where there should be people, but there aren't. And it has to be a pretty big place, like a city or a town, where they come up on a town and there's just no people there. Or they go into a large metropolitan area and there aren't any people. And it's very mysterious. So those are the three criteria. And the more of those criteria my movie hits, the higher it gets ranked. That doesn't mean it's always a good movie. So I rank it also based on just watchability. But the one I'm bringing to you today is a pretty weird one. It's called The Earth Dies Screaming. This was in 1964, and it's the exact type of movie you're picturing in your head. A very over-the-top, apocalyptic type of 1960s movie where it hits all three of the criteria in the first 5 minutes. There's sudden mass deaths that affect the whole world. But we don't know exactly if we can't see the whole world. We're seeing it through the context of these characters. But there's sufficient reason to believe that they are the last people on Earth, even as that belief fades as the movie progresses, as they often do. It's such a weird film to rate highly. I would say general entertainment value is just kind of a middle, like a 3 out of 5. But as far as Last Person on Earth goes, it gets a 5. All right, to short break now. And that's a couple of suggestions for it. That's a weird one to dig up. Go with the Tubi thing, you know? Like, enjoy the little review, but the Tubi thing is really more practical for everyday life in viewing. We'll be right back.
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1: Marie, is that you?
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1: There's a shadow across the sea.
2: All right, where does the redistricting war stand right now? And are you interested in this topic? I think this is one of the most intriguing political battles that has happened in many years in the United States. And so I am here for it, and especially because it benefits Republicans. I mean, in this sense, we're sort of playing catch-up to something the Democrats have been doing for a long, long time. And they have wielded the power of the law against Republicans and Republican states for a long, long time. And recently, as you probably already know, the Supreme Court overturned racial gerrymandering, as in you can't draw the lines of House districts based on people's race. It seems pretty basic. But Democrats are against that because they've been using it for themselves for a very long time. And you know that they have because they're against it. And they somehow claim that it's racist to not have racist gerrymandering. I kid you not. They say that if you had more racist gerrymandering, then you could benefit more minorities. The trouble is they have never used that law to benefit any minority other than ones that benefit them politically. And just in basically red states, they will sue. And they can't do that anymore. Now, the news on this that I heard this week, I was on the Mark Cox Morning Show. I'm going to give you an update on the Virginia Supreme Court stuff in just a second based on what we talked about there. But right before I was on with Mark Cox on Tuesday, Senator Eric Schmidt was on. And he, of course, used to be the attorney general for Missouri and was a fantastic attorney general. And some have even speculated that, gosh, that guy would be a fantastic attorney general for the United States. And I have no argument with that. And I wouldn't be surprised to see that, in fact. Then we'd have to have a new senator, and that would stink because he's really good at that, too. But regardless, I think his talents could be used in that way, in a terrific way. And he said this, that he referred to the DOJ or wrote a letter to the DOJ after the Supreme Court put that law out or that ruling out and said that the DOJ should start to go after and prosecute people who do racially gerrymander. Well, guess who is openly doing that? California, among other states, I think Illinois, and then New York. I mean, it's the typical offenders. It's the blue states. And here's the thing. They have openly said that they racially gerrymander in their own states. So if, and it's only to benefit themselves, and it's only to benefit politically, and they've never done it for other races, and they've never done it when it doesn't politically affect them. So obviously, it's all politics, and everybody knows that, and I'll make that case again here later. But the fact that Eric Schmidt has said that he has encouraged the DOJ to go on offense on this was news. And he broke that on the Mark Cox Morning Show. I think that was a big deal. And I don't know whether the DOJ is going to actually do that, start suing California because they are now racially gerrymandering and that is unacceptable and illegal, or whether they will not. We're getting short on time is the problem. But if you would like to know where the redistricting battle stands at the moment, here are your numbers. Republicans right now have about, assuming that South Carolina and Tennessee and Alabama all go through, making those assumptions, they have about 212 seats locked up, according to most experts. How many seats do you need for the majority? 218. So they're about 6 seats short from having a majority outright, which means they need to win 6 toss-up seats in the coming election to have the majority. That's not a lot. The trouble is Democrats have locked up a lot too. They have about 208, and there aren't many toss-up seats. So how do you handicap that right now? I actually would still handicap it toward the Democrats because of the roughly, and I'm just using rough numbers here, 15, 16 toss-up seats. That's less than there's ever been, by the way. And in the future, there will be even less than that. Can Republicans win 6

0: of 15. It'll be really tight. Their numbers look a little bit better this time than they did last time Trump was in office in 2018. So I'll give them credit for that, but not good enough that I think they could win enough of those toss-ups in what would be a wave election normally. The Democrats could take all 16 or 15 of those and still walk away with the majority. So it's a huge battle. It may not affect this midterm, but it's much more important for the long term. Now, I sat down with Mark Cox, as I mentioned before in this here segment, and talked about the crazy, crazy adventures of Virginia and their legislature and what they're thinking about doing to their own Supreme Court.
1: American media export. Wiggins America.
0: And that is that the Democrats in Virginia, after they lost that redistricting battle because of their own Supreme Court, just as you said, are trying to lower the retirement age for any justice in their state to 54 years old. Now, that's not very old.
2: No, it's not very old.
0: And the reason they chose 54 years old is because that's the age of the youngest sitting Supreme Court justice in Virginia, which means that all of their Supreme Court justices would be immediately snap retired, and they could replace them with people that they wanted who would, I guess, this would all be just to grab seats in the House. That's the whole point of removing your entire state Supreme Court.
3: So then the vetting of the new justices would be, do you agree that redistricting was constitutional or not?
0: And that's
3: it. The answer
0: it.
3: Is no, you're out. And
0: yeah.
3: If it's yes, you're in.
0: That's it. And
3: that's it.
0: There would be, and then they would have to, I guess they'd have to first get people who are all under 54 years old, and then maybe change the law afterwards to
4: keep them in
0: to,
4: there
0: to move the retirement age back up.
3: A lot of Supreme Court justices don't achieve that until they're in
4: that
3: their
4: age.
3: Late 40s, probably.
4: Right.
3: Yeah. 50.
4: Well, you know, during biblical times, they had kings who were, you know, 7 years old. And of course, they had other people advising them. But seriously, that's something that the Democrats would do, was they would find some like 7 year old Democrat who they'd try to appoint as the Supreme Court justice. And just because they would be lifetime, right? Lifetime appointment there, even on the state level.
3: Doogie Howser with a law degree.
4: You can do it, little Timmy.
3: Come on.
4: You've got this.
0: Well, let me adjust that. It would be lifetime if they made it lifetime.
4: Okay, so it would be for them if they could appoint someone really young.
0: It would be 54 if they changed the law.
4: Yeah.
0: Then they would have to start appointing people, and they might just change the law again to be either lifetime appointments or whatever.
4: A newborn would be a Supreme Court justice.
3: Don't you think? We're going to be. Now, the hardcore lefties are going to applaud it, but I think the majority of common sense Americans would look at that and say, come on, that's ridiculous. Like I said with Schmidt, if you were listening to the interview, I don't remember the last time conservatives upset over a Supreme Court decision took to the streets, burned things, tried to reconfigure the court. I mean, FDR is the last one that did that, tried to stack the Supreme Court. It was a horrible idea, and they changed it back to 9 justices after that. And he only did it because he couldn't get what he wanted, so he put extra justices on the court that would agree with him.
0: Yeah, and Schmidt said this too. He said, and it was a really good point, this is from the people who claim they're trying to defend democracy.
3: Yeah.
0: They're
3: yeah,
0: uprooting the whole system just in favor of their party. It's really, really amazing to watch, and just the projection of they're doing this, not us. Mm-hmm. But you can see it happening in real time with suggestions like this.
4: Well, I was going to say, Sunny Hostin, when she was on The View the other day, she made some point about how we need to redistrict all these essentially blue states that have already been redistricted to death. And you look at Illinois, that was one of the states that she mentioned they should redistrict. How can you possibly change that to make it more beneficial to the Democrats when you look at the way that they already drew the lines however many years ago, and it like snakes up from the tip top northern part of the state down all the way? And it's ridiculous.
0: And you already have that happening in a lot of blue states, but the way they've proposed making Illinois entirely blue with districts and things, if you see those maps, they are contiguous in that they don't split themselves up, but they're not compact. And that's part of the Supreme Court, that's part of the law of the land, is that the districts have to be compact. The problem is there's no definition as to what that means. So my hope is that if states, blue states, all their population centers are in one spot. So they have to make these long, snaking districts that aren't compact, that I think you'd see that become a court case.
4: It looks like what my 3-year-old would draw.

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8: Well, I just realized yesterday that it was the 10-year anniversary of my TV show, Songstage, airing for the first time. And I don't expect you to know anything about my history. If you've listened to the show a lot, you may have heard us mention it. We don't talk about it a whole lot. But when Old Roy was on the show quite a bit, he was my business partner when we were doing these TV shows, and we would talk about it sometimes. But Songstage was a show on PBS that aired from 2016, so 10 years ago right about now is when it first started, through 2018. We ended up doing 2 seasons of it, which I realized in doing that show how much of a miracle it is to get a movie made or a TV show made, let alone 2 seasons of a show, let alone that it actually aired somewhere. Because, man, people are in the grind in the industry, as they say, trying to get stuff made. That's why you hear a lot of Hollywood actors and stuff just say, oh, yeah, are you working? Especially with podcasts now. You can listen to their behind-the-scenes stuff, and they just want to be working. They just want to have jobs. And it's the way the industry works because it's just so hard to get stuff made. So anyway, 10 years ago, Songstage aired, and it was a show about taking a songwriter who had something, just like a basic version of a song, and then watching as we, as our Songstage team, kind of developed it. I was the host of the show and creator, and I would walk them through these different phases where they'd have musicians that would kind of beef the song up, suggest things about it. And these musicians we had were unbelievable because they could do any genre of music. We picked people from all over the place to do different genres, and then we'd throw them against each other at the end of every episode and have a live auditorium audience vote right there on the spot on who goes on and who goes home. So we didn't have any control over. It was actually a pretty fun show. Not super high production value, but for what it was a pretty good accomplishment. And we got it into most of America from 2016 through 2018 on PBS. But if you don't know how PBS works, I will enlighten you. Not that TV matters anymore, right? I mean, does TV really matter? But this was still 10 years ago where it was still a pretty big deal. And so to get a network show on a major network, NBC or CBS or whatever, Fox, you have to have the network pretty much doing the show. You can't make something and then just sell it to them. It just doesn't work that way. They have to be involved pretty much from the get-go. And then once they like the show, they push it out nationally to all their affiliates, and all their affiliates pretty much have to run it. I've realized more recently that the bigger you are as an affiliate, like Sinclair has a lot of affiliates, a lot of markets, and they said no to Jimmy Kimmel. They just said, no, we're not going to run it. So they actually have more power than I thought they did at the time. But for the most part, the network's going to say, here's your main programming, and the affiliates are going to run it. And they run it pretty much at the exact same time across the country. You know, different time zones, but same time across each time zone. Well, PBS is the opposite, and it's by design. They do have national programming. They'll have their national, like Downton Abbey was huge at the time. I'm sure Antiques Roadshow is still going now. But these are the big shows that

that were on PBS. But the problem is each affiliate in each market, they didn't have to run it. They did. They always run the big shows, but they could run them whenever they wanted. So there was no real uniformity to anything. You know, one station might run it at 7 o'clock on Sunday. Another station might run it at 9 o'clock on Sunday. Another station might run it on Wednesday or Monday, you know, whatever their big shows are. So there was no conformity, uniformity to their programming. In fact, most of their quote-unquote prime time programming was their children's stuff. This would have been in the days of still probably Sesame Street at that time, Daniel Tiger, and some other stuff that they've pivoted to since they don't have Sesame Street anymore. So PBS was weird, and so you couldn't just sell it to PBS National, our show. You had to go market by market and talk to each market manager, and they were all busy, and they didn't necessarily want to talk to you that bad because they had a glut of people trying to sell them programming, but ours was very unique. There wasn't a lot like that on PBS. What we ran into, which we didn't expect, was that we had 8 episodes of each season. So 4 hours of programming for season 1, 4 hours for season 2. We didn't have them ready back to back, but we did have them eventually. And finding the slot to air it, even if the programmer liked it, it was tough because they'd say, well, I got this cooking show over here that has 100 episodes. What am I going to preempt that to run you guys for 8 weeks for a half an hour? And we were like, yes. And sometimes they did because they liked the show enough. But it was just hard to find programmers willing to do that. Ultimately, we were persistent enough that we did get it into, I think, the way that we always talked about it was that we got it in front of about 40 million people. That doesn't mean that's how many people watched it, but that's how many people could potentially watch it based on the markets that we were in, which is pretty dang good overall after 2 seasons. But ultimately, the reason I'm telling you this story is not to tell you the history of Songstage. I told you a little bit about how the show works, but I realized yesterday as I was thinking about this that I never told this story before about the show because it involves litigation. And I wasn't even, you know, within the last few years, I was like, I don't think I should tell that. But I think we're far enough past it now that it doesn't really matter anymore. So in 2016, our show started airing at about this time, I think. And right afterwards, we learned of a new show coming to, I think, Fox, might have been NBC, that was almost the same premise as our show. It was from Adam Levine of Maroon 5 and The Voice fame. He was the creator of the show. I think he was on it. And it was about songwriters. And they kind of did the same thing where they would take somebody who had a little bit of a song and they'd put them in front of somebody and they'd work with them. It was kind of boring, though. Ours was kind of fast-paced. And I did a lot of joking, obviously, because that's what I do. And I'd do these interviews with them. They made no sense. You know, we talk about their song, but then I'd do this ridiculous sort of just skits and stuff like it was Conan O'Brien, and just made the show kind of crazy and fast, and you know, people enjoyed it. We weren't high budget, but we did what we could. And then he comes out with this show that I watched, and I think it was later in the year that it started airing, maybe even the next year. And we were like, oh man, this is either really good for us or really bad for us. I don't really know which way. Oh, Songland. I just looked it up on NBC. And it ran, let's see if I can find it real quick, 21 episodes, so not a whole lot more than we did, from 2019 through 2020. So they definitely were after us. So here's the story and the reason I'm telling this. At the time, my business partner, who had invested a lot of money in Songstage, was like, well, the hell with this. Songland isn't going to come along and steal the premise of Songstage. We've been out longer than he has, which we had. So he contacted a lawyer and said, hey, do we have a case here? And we found an entertainment lawyer that said, slam dunk case. You guys are going to be freaking rich. And I was like, whoa, that's kind of exciting. Except I felt uneasy about it. And I don't know why. Maybe it was just because I don't like lawsuits. I don't like the whole world of lawsuits. I think they are vastly abused. And in this case, I didn't really think Adam Levine had stolen our idea. He just had a similar idea and a similar name to a show.
But legally, we had staked the ground first, so I knew we had a case. And so I said to my business partner, I said, you know, we can do this, but I just feel weird about it. I don't think that he stole it from us. I think we just beat him to the same idea. And he said, yeah, that's true, but we have a legal case, and don't you want to make the money back that we've messed with the show? I couldn't tell him no. He had put too much money into the show for me to come along and go, oh, I just have a weird feeling in my gut about it. I said, you do what you need to do. I will be a party to it, but I just feel weird about it. But, you know, you got to make your money back. And if this is the way you have to make it back, then okay. And the lawyer, I remember a phrase this guy said. It was something, I mean, I don't know. I wasn't in the room when this happened, but he told me secondhand. He said, the lawyer went, here we go. We're going to sue Adam Levine. And I was like, okay, that's a little bit too enthusiastic. But he was going to get his name on the map. And I'm like, and maybe this is why I feel so weird about it. Ultimately, what happened with that case was, and I think this is a God thing, because I couldn't tell him no. I couldn't say, no, don't get the money back that you spent on the show. It just wasn't my place to do it. But ultimately, when they went to file the lawsuit, they found one key thing that was going to kill us. And we ended up not filing it at all. They had registered the copyright for Songland 1 week before our first episode aired. Now, we still had a case in that we had the show before they had that copyright. And I think we had copyrighted our name before they had copyrighted theirs. But the case got super weak because we couldn't prove that they had seen our show before registering their copyright for their show. And the whole thing fell apart. And I was always sad about that for my friend who had sunk a lot of money into Songstage. And, you know, I guess there was a part of me that was like, I wouldn't mind being rich. But I just didn't like the way that it was happening. And I always viewed that as like God's, you know, we could have started that show running on a certain PBS station that was the sponsor station in Central Illinois, really at any time. And so we happened to start at that date, which was 1 week too late for that lawsuit to work. And I said, okay, I'm fine with that. The whole thing fell apart. We never sued Adam Levine. Just thought that was an interesting story. And it's 10 years ago, pretty much this week, that happened, that first episode aired on PBS stations here locally. Thanks for listening. This is Wiggins America. See you next time.

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5: Weighing more military action. I'm Carmen Roberts, Fox News. A drone that targeted the UAE's nuclear power plant today is ramping up tensions and raising the possibility of renewed military action against Iran. Fox's Alex Hogan at the airport, White House.
6: Axios is reporting that the president is expected to hold a Situation Room meeting with members of the top national security team on Tuesday over the war in Iran. It comes as just earlier he issued a warning to Iran, saying this quote on Truth Social, "For Iran, the clock is ticking and they better get moving fast or there won't be anything left of them at times of the essence."
5: President Trump also spoke with Israeli Prime Minister Netanyahu by phone today about their next steps. Investigators are combing through the wreckage in Idaho after two Navy jets collided during an air show at Mountain Home Air Force Base. All four crew members were able to eject safely moments before those two EA-18G Growler jets slammed to the ground. Police in Austin, Texas take two suspects into custody and are searching for a third after a series of at least 10 random shootings over the weekend.
7: Which mainly happened in South Austin, which took place late yesterday and all the way into today as well. We know that 10 of those shootings possibly connected. They were drive-by shootings, two of them involving fire stations. They have left four people injured. One of them, which was in critical condition, but is now stable.
5: Marco Bittenell with Fox 7, Austin. And Republican voters in Louisiana deny U.S. Senator Bill Cassidy a third term in office. He finished yesterday's GOP primary in third place, but is accepting defeat and staying strong.
8: President Trump posted on Truth Social Sunday calling Massey, quote, "the worst Republican congressman in history." On ABC's This Week, Congressman Massey said he wasn't concerned over GOP Senator Bill Cassidy's loss in Louisiana Saturday.
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11: That heat's going to be out there for one more day.
10: Temperatures being 30 degrees above average.
9: 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And it's even easier.

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2: It is Friday, May the 15th. 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I want to thank our friends here at 860 AM, The Answer. Big Salem station here in San Francisco. I was out in California the last few days, speaking at a conference and doing a little reflecting on the world and listening to some other speakers, and headed back east today, but on the way out of town, stopped by 860 AM The Answer, and the team here has been very hospitable to Common Sense for the American People, so we're appreciative of that. Quick check of the headlines. This one jumped out at me today. If you have a teenager in your household, listen up. I want to bring a story to your attention. There is a growing teen sleep crisis. New study finds that American teenagers are getting less sleep than ever before. Researchers have analyzed three decades of data, found record low sleep levels among adolescents. Only about 22% of our teenagers are getting at least 7 hours a night. Why? Well, you know why. Screens and social media, academic pressure, stress, early school schedules. I'll tell you, they make them get up early. So early. I wonder about this every day for my own. But this whole thing is a toxic brew that is robbing kids of sleep, causing anxiety, depression, poor academic performance, and putting their long-term health at risk. One other news item for you today is National Peace Officers Memorial Day. And in Washington just a short time ago, the vice president addressed the assembled police with a message to the law enforcement community. Let's hear from J.D. Vance in Cut 37.
3: We have to remember that that epidemic of violence that we experienced over the last few years, you can never get rid of evil. You're always going to have terrible people who want to do the worst things. But allowing so many of those people free rein, allowing so many of them to strike at our law enforcement officers, ladies and gentlemen, that was a policy choice. And I make this solemn promise to every single person here that so long as Donald J. Trump is the president and so long as I am the vice president, we will never again let policymakers in the building behind us allow violent criminals to tee off on our police officers.
2: Vice President Vance speaking to the police officers in Washington today. Now, Peace Officers Memorial Day is observed annually on May the 15th to honor and remember the law enforcement officers who've died or who have been disabled in the line of duty. And I'll just say, for my part, thank goodness for the thin blue line that keeps us safe. God bless the families who've lost loved ones to the line of duty, who wait up and fret at night, who send their husbands and wives and sons and daughters into a dangerous world every day. We thank you sincerely here at the Scott Jennings Show. I think what Vice President Vance was talking about, though, is vitally important, and it's a question we'll be answering in this November's election and in the next. What should we do with violent criminals who terrorize our streets? Should we put them back out? Should we open the jailhouse doors? Or should we keep them locked up? It's a very small portion of our society that terrorizes the rest of us with violence. We know who they are. And yet in many jurisdictions in the country, you have judges and prosecutors who seem intent on turning these people loose, turning them out, and unleashing them on you. So Vice President Vance's comments today on Peace Officers Memorial Day come at a time when we're debating a very weighty issue. You know, I took yesterday off. As I mentioned, I've been traveling out in California, but a few things jumped out at me this week I haven't had a chance to talk to you about that I thought I would bring up here on the Scott Jennings Show. The first, Kamala Harris. We don't talk about Kamala Harris enough on the show. And the reason we don't talk about her enough and we need to focus on her more is because there is a high likelihood She is going to be the Democratic nominee for president in 2028. Now, you might

0: The economy crashed. I wound up losing my home, losing my job, and on top of that, owing the IRS a ton of money. I owed the IRS $114,000. 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
9: Definition of never back down. Here's Scott Jennings.
10: Never, never, never back down. That's the message. I'm in a fighting mood right now. You should be too. Our country is at stake. Western civilization is at stake. Never back down to these radicals. It's Friday, May the 15th. It's common sense for the American people. It's time for Friday Punditry, and the brilliant, great Carol Markowitz is our pundit of the week, columnist at the New York Post. You see her on Fox News as well. Carol, thanks for coming back on the Scott Jennings Show. Delighted to have you today.
11: Hi, Scott. So nice to be on with you.
10: Well, it's always lovely to hear your voice, and it's always insightful to read your columns and your latest piece in the New York Post. I couldn't agree with you more. Face it, Jewish liberals, you have no friends on the left. I feel like there are some elite Democrats out there, mm-hmm. Democrat pundits, and maybe even a few elected officials who just don't want to face reality. But talk about your column, because I think you're dead on.
11: So I've been a lifelong conservative. You know, I was born in the Soviet Union, so there was no way I was going to grow up and be a liberal. But I understand that Jews were traditionally liberal in America. And I associate that because they've had very little strife in this country, and they just didn't understand how bad things could get. But now they do understand how bad things can get, and they still are not moving to the right, which I think would be the logical choice for them. And they keep defending the left, and they keep saying things like, well, you guys also have anti-Semites on the right. You have Nick Fuentes. You have Tucker Carlson. To which I say, yes, sure, but then the entire right is against those people. They criticize those people. The president criticizes those people. What more can you ask for other than that? And then I say, where are your friends to fight back for you? Where are they to say that the column in the New York Times was disgusting, accusing Israeli soldiers of using dogs to rape Palestinian prisoners? Where are they to say the pogroms in Brooklyn are not okay? You spent 100 years aligned with the Democratic Party. What do you have to show for it?
10: Yeah, this debate going on in our country right now about, well, who's really got the anti-Semitism, there's no mm-hmm. comparison.
11: There's no debate.
10: Look at the leaders of the two parties. You've got yeah. Donald Trump, who has been the most pro-Israel president and the biggest friend to Jewish people we've ever had in the White House. And on the left, you yep. cannot identify a single national Democratic leader who can unequivocally say Israel is our good friend, and the Jewish people are good people, and they are the ones who were aggrieved on October the 7th, and, mm-hmm. and you cannot find it, because on the left, I sort of feel like, honestly, Israel has become the new abortion. There are no more pro-life Democrats.
11: Right.
10: You can't be a Democrat yeah. and be pro-life. And now mm-hmm. I think, honestly, Carol, you can't be pro-Israel and be a viable national Democratic leader or a candidate for president. You agree with that?
11: Yeah, absolutely. And I wonder what that means for Jewish Democrats going forward. How could they abide by that? How could they think that that's okay? I really don't know. I have long thought that Jews should vote Republican, not just because of Israel, but because of everything else. I think once you pull that thread a little bit and you see yourself as more than just a mindless voting Democrat, you see that you need things like

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4: 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I almost went with a cape, but didn't want to come across as pretentious.
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9: Home stretch for the week here on the Scott Jennings Show. You know, I am fascinated, Carol Markowitz, by this advertising from Spencer Pratt and the people who support him in the L.A. mayor's race. It is some of the most innovative stuff out there. Let's hear a little bit of that.

0: mean, this stuff, Carol, is fascinating. And this is sort of one in a series of AI-generated Spencer Pratt videos. And this one, of course, is a play on the Lego Movie. And if you're listening on the radio, you're hearing sort of it's reminiscent of the Lego song. And then if you're seeing this here on the Salem News Channel, you can see it's all Lego themed. But what do you think about Spencer Pratt, Carol? Is he your winner of the week?
1: He's absolutely my winner of the week. He's been all the air in the room on the internet. I think he's doing just such innovative, interesting stuff. You know, does it translate to a win in the mayoral race? I can't really rely on the voters of LA to make that happen. I think that they haven't quite hit rock bottom yet, but I hope that they do. I hope that they see him as their climb from that bottom and that they vote for Spencer Pratt. He's doing just innovative, cool stuff where he's telling the story of how much he loves LA and how much he wants to bring back the city. And he's doing it with the industry that made LA great, right? Through movies, through cinema looking ads. And I think it's really clever and interesting and genius.
0: So Pratt got attacked this week. You know, his house burned down in the Palisades fire, and they're not rebuilding anybody's houses. So he's been living in this, like, trailer. And then for the last couple of weeks, I guess he's been living in a hotel. The Democrats are attacking Spencer Pratt for saying, well, I was living in a trailer. Now, he's actually living in a hotel. They're literally attacking a human being for trying to find a domicile because his house burned down because of a lunatic leftist who burned it down. The city won't rebuild the houses, and somehow Spencer Pratt is the bad guy for, like, scrambling around for a place to live. This is how depraved these Democrats in California are.
1: I thought his answer was brilliant. He was asked about this, whether or not he's staying at a hotel, and he said, all of this is temporary. The trailer that he had in his ad is temporary. The hotel is temporary. He said where his kids were living and going to school in Santa Barbara is temporary because he does not have a house, because it burned down, because Mayor Bass is not letting them rebuild. All of that is his campaign message, and he keeps hitting it. And it's such a smart way to do it because he's not cowering. He's not pretending it's not happening. He's saying, yeah, I'm living at a hotel, and that's a temporary thing. Anybody who's ever had to stay at a hotel for an extended period of time, it's miserable. It doesn't matter how nice the hotel is. Nobody wants to live in a hotel for any length of time. Everybody wants to have a home. He wants to have a home. He's saying, if you want to have a home, if you want to rebuild your home in the Palisades, if you want a normal life, if you want to come home to your home every night and be safe and happy, vote for me.
0: So that's a good message for a campaign. The Karen Bass

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5: Waiting on the next move. I'm Paul Stevens, Fox News. The tenuous ceasefire between Iran and the U.S. could be in danger again.
6: President Trump posting on Truth Social a warning to Iran, saying the clock is ticking and that they better act fast. It comes amid this delicate ceasefire between Washington and Tehran, and some analysts argue that there's questions and concerns over what Iran would want out of a deal. Axios today reporting that the president is expected to hold a Situation Room meeting with top national security team members on Tuesday. And following his high-stakes visit to China this past week, the White House today announcing the creation of a board of trade and a board of investment to allow government-to-government channels between the world's two largest economies.
5: And again, Fox's Alex Hogan in Washington. The president also spoke with Israeli Prime Minister Benjamin Netanyahu earlier today on the Iran situation. Kentucky holding its primary this week as the president continues to seek the ouster of a Republican House member, Thomas Massie.
7: President Trump posted on Truth Social Sunday calling Massie, quote, the worst Republican congressman in history. On ABC's This Week, Congressman Massie said he wasn't concerned over GOP Senator Bill Cassidy's loss in Louisiana Saturday and alleged that well-financed opposition has gotten involved.
8: How did this race become the most expensive race in the history of Congress for a primary? It's because three billionaires from outside of Kentucky have funneled millions of dollars in here. They're trying to buy a seat.
7: President Trump endorsed Massey's opponent, Ed Gallrine. Massie has seen the president's anger by voting against the One Big Beautiful Bill and voting for the release of the Epstein files. Grinnell Scott, Fox News.
5: Thousands meeting earlier today on the National Mall in Washington, D.C. for a day-long prayer rally. The event today billed, quote, as a rededication of our country as one nation under God. 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
5: In Idaho, tragedy averted at an air show. Rescue crews are responding following the crash of two U.S. Navy jets during the Gunfighter Skies air show at the Mountain Home Air Force Base. Event organizers saying four crew members did eject safely. The U.S. Air Force Thunderbirds headlined the show. It was the first time the Gunfighter Skies show had been held in 8 years. Back in 2018, 8 years ago, a hang glider pilot died in an accident at that event. Ukraine carrying out one of its biggest drone attacks on Russia's capital, killing at least four.
12: Russian defenses shot down 81 drones heading towards Moscow. That's according to the city's mayor. Russia's defense ministry said by midday, more than 1,000 Ukrainian drones had been downed in the past 24 hours. President Zelensky confirmed the over-

0: 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Now, here's the man who's been recognized as radio's best. The recipient of not one, but two prestigious Marconi Awards for his broadcast excellence. The one and only, Bill Cunningham.
1: All right, Billy Cunningham, the Great American, this Sunday night. And thanks for listening. Picked up to the tune of about 550 stations so far on a Sunday night. It's pretty good numbers. Appreciate your involvement. May line them up now at 866-647-7337 to discuss the issues coming up, including the congressional race in Northern Kentucky, which I thought should not have been a national story. I've had on both candidates. As you know, my day job, Monday through Friday, noon to 3, yeah, on LW is to talk about local issues. And I've had on L. Gallrine and Tom Massey a few times. And it's shocking how someone could be part of the Republican team and crap on it every chance he gets, which is why the president tracked down Ed Gallrine to run against Thomas Massey. And I also would note, I think the difficulties in Austin, Texas, it's terrible mass shooting taking place. They're still looking for two Hispanic men. That's a different story. We'll get into that bit later on. But I didn't think it was that big of a national story until this morning. ABC with George Sloppenopoulos had the lead story was Thomas Massey. And I said, you got to be kidding me. The reason I say that is this. It is completely irrelevant as to who is the congressman from Northern Kentucky, unless that district continually elects someone who saddles up with Ro Khanna of California and Tim Kaine of Virginia and Bernie Sanders of Vermont and AOC of New York and Akeem Jeffries and Code Pink and a bunch of others. And I think tomorrow Pete Hegseth's going to come to Northern Kentucky, where I was born, by the way, to help to campaign with Gallrine. Also, I had on the president came here about 2 weeks ago, 3 weeks ago, with Ed Gallrine. Had Ed Gallrine on, didn't give many interviews, gave one to me. I thought the guy was great. He was good. Nothing wrong with Ed Gallrine. And let's step back from this a little bit. When you're a sitting so-called Republican congressman and you're in league with Candace Owens and Nick Fuentes and Alex Jones and Akeem Jeffries and Ilhan Omar, you might want to reconsider the political party you're in. Thomas Massey promised when he was elected to serve 8 years, and that's it. He's up to his 14th year at this point. And he's eclectic. He's different. I had a discussion with someone in the White House who said to me, what is wrong with Kentucky? And I said, well, you tell me what's wrong with Kentucky. I'll tell you, because this person in the White House said to me, the governor, as a Democrat, I said, yep, the governor of Kentucky is a Democrat, Andy Beshear. And the two U.S. senators are Mitch McConnell and Rand Paul. I've had them both on repeatedly. And by the way, they always vote whenever on a big issue. You can count on them to vote against Donald Trump. And the most prominent congressman is

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10: And as you may know, when the president went to communist red China, there was a sense nothing would happen there relative to Iran because, after all, that would disrupt the summit, which I hope accomplished a lot. They're still Chinese communists. They still have military bases inside of our country. They still have police stations inside of our country. They still have thousands of marijuana grow sites inside of our country. They still have a half million student spies inside of our country. They still have a million person 14th Amendment birthright citizenship operation underway in our country. They still import large amounts of fentanyl, maybe not through the southern border, but elsewhere into our country. They still dump products into our country to destroy American business. They still hurt the American farmer, and they still buy thousands or millions of acres of land around our military bases. That's communist red China today. Plus, with malware, they can shut down our electrical grid and our power stations and our water treatment plants and more. And so I don't know of a more of a declaration, undeclared war that the communist red China has already given to us. And I hope the president had a nice trip there. I think what came out of it is the cementing of a relationship, which says I can call you and you can call me. That doesn't mean that Taiwan is any more safe tonight than it was last week. It doesn't mean that at all. In fact, when you have a guest coming in your country, you don't warn them ahead of time about how serious the situation is in Taiwan before the president got there. There was warnings put out by the communist red Chinese government about Taiwan being off the table, that next year they're scheduling an invasion of Taiwan. In other words, we better not sell military hardware to Taiwan and Taipei. We better not do that. So the president's got $14 billion in his pocket about to play against the communist red Chinese in Taiwan and more. So do you sense, I'll lay this upon the table, is war with Iran / China worth what's going to happen? In your view, what's coming? 866-647-7337. Bill Cunningham, The Great American, with you and all great Americans every Sunday night.

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0: 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And I'm here with Craig Thomas, who co-created the show along with Carter Bays. Hi, Craig.
1: Hey, Josh. 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I'm going to check the math on that. 10 years since it went off the air, and we thought that made this a perfect time to look back, see what the hell we did, and why the show still seems to resonate with fans around the world today.
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15: And part of the effort by the mainstream media and the Democrats are to demoralize people like you and people like me. To tell us our vote doesn't matter, Trump's terrible, he's awful, he's going to lose anyway. Why go and vote in L.A. in the mayor's race? After all, you know, the Republican can't win. And why in Indiana, why go vote for state Senate seats? What difference does that make? It won't make any difference, the media tells us. And then you get into Northern Kentucky, primary on Tuesday. That's the hottest race of all time in the bluegrass state. People are demoralized. So what I did was look at California, which is the situs of evil. This is a story out of Breitbart. More than 900,000 ballots turned in by early votes for the June 2nd primary show a 300% increase in the Republican votes. There's 37% of the absentee ballots so far has been cast by Republicans, and the Democrats are down minus 11%. Now, are they waiting to see how things shake out? You got till June the 2nd. But in California, they mail out ballots to everybody. Who knows who's voting for who? I cannot conceive the Democratic Party, even if the Republican would win, would let that to occur. It would be fixed in some way against the Republican in Los Angeles. Would you agree? Let's continue with your calls. Bill Cunningham with you every Sunday night.
16: My
8: My name is Whitney Allen, and I'm a widow. My husband, Ryan, died. 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

0: is one of oppression and hypocrisy and failure, and that this story can only be understood through the lens of our sins. But Father, we reject that. We rebuke it.
1: Annie Laurel Taylor, co-president of the Freedom From Religion Foundation, in a statement called the event a government-sponsored prayer fest and claimed the Constitution forbids it. Two Navy jets collided during an air show at a military base in Idaho. All four crew members ejected safely and are reported in stable condition. No one on the ground was reported injured. I'm Deborah Valentine. This is Fox News.
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4: The president threatens new strikes. I'm Ted Lindner, Fox News. The U.S. and Israel weighing new strikes on Iran after President Trump spoke with the Israeli Prime Minister Benjamin Netanyahu over the phone this weekend. Fox's Anita Vogel with more.
5: President Trump posting on social media that the clock is ticking. He's also warning there won't be anything left of Iran if a peace deal isn't reached soon. The new pressure comes as Washington and Tehran remain at odds more than a month into a fragile ceasefire. Tensions are also rising across the region after new Gulf drone attacks, including one on a UAE nuclear plant. President Trump insists any deal must fully reopen the Strait of Hormuz and prevent Iran from getting a nuclear weapon.
4: President Trump met with his national security team Saturday. Investigators are combing through the wreckage in Idaho after two Navy jets collided during an air show at Mountain Home Air Force Base. Officials say all four crew members managed to eject safely moments before the two EA-18G Growler jets slammed to the ground ahead of their performance at the Silver Wings of Idaho Air Show. Their dramatic mid-air collision remains under investigation. Police in Austin, Texas, taking three suspects into custody now after a series of at least 10 random shootings over the weekend.
6: Three teen suspects are in custody after at least 12 random weekend shootings in Austin, Texas. Two of them happening at fire stations. At least four people were hurt. Police say two of the teens stole guns from the same store. Investigators believe the teens also stole more than four cars during the spree and may have switched cars multiple times.
4: That's Fox's Marion Rafferty. Police trying to determine a motive. And the striking Long Island Railroad workers at MTA back at the negotiating table after unions went on strike at 12:01 Saturday morning. New York's Governor Kathy Hochul urging folks on both sides to get a deal done. The strike at the nation's largest commuter railway has stranded about 300,000 commuters. 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
4: A flurry of Epstein-related interviews about to begin starting today. Monday, one House committee will talk to one of the prison guards who oversaw Jeffrey Epstein while he was in custody up until his death. Fox's Jessica Rosenthal with more.
19: The House Oversight Committee expects to speak with Tova Knoll today. She was one of the Metropolitan Correctional Center prison guards on duty when Jeffrey Epstein died in 2019. She was indicted at that time, along with a colleague, for falsifying records, accused of saying they had checked on Epstein the night he died when they had not. They pled out and did not serve any jail time. Oversight Committee Chairman James Comer has also said he wants information about cash deposits Knoll made into her account, including one for $5,000 10 days before Epstein died. Among those sitting for upcoming interviews are Bill Gates and former Attorney General Pam Bondi. Jessica Rosenthal, Fox News.
4: Faith leaders and lawmakers.

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1: Fox News, I'm Deborah Valentine. President Trump and Israeli Prime Minister Benjamin Netanyahu spoke by phone Sunday about the possibility of additional military strikes on Iran. Here's Fox's Anita Vogel.
2: The new pressure comes as Washington and Tehran remain at odds more than a month into a fragile ceasefire. Tensions are also rising across the region after new Gulf drone attacks, including one on a UAE nuclear plant.
1: No radiation releases reported. Nobody's claimed responsibility. A third suspect is in custody in Austin, Texas, after 12 random shootings Sunday injured four people. Austin Police Chief Lisa Davis.
3: I think that's a success, but unfortunately, we have four people that were struck by gunfire, and we have one that's critical. And so that is something that we need to take seriously.
1: Two of the suspects, 15 and 17 years old. 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
1: News. I'm Ted Lindner. Two jets crashed in midair in an air show in Idaho Sunday.
2: A midair collision in Idaho. It happened Sunday during an air show at the Mountain Home Air Force Base. Video shows the two Navy jets performing aerial maneuvers moments before they struck each other. The crash is under investigation.
1: Fox's Marion Rafferty and air show organizers said all four crew members ejected safely. President Trump weighing whether to resume military action against Iran. He spoke to Israeli Prime Minister Bibi Netanyahu by phone Sunday.
3: Regional intelligence sources tell Fox News they assess the Iranians believe they can drag out this current stalemate for at least 2 weeks. But the prevailing assessment inside of Iran is that President Trump may resort to military action.
1: Fox's Trey Yink said the Cleveland Cavaliers are moving on to the NBA Eastern Conference Finals after knocking off the Detroit Pistons in Game 7, 125-94. They'll take on the New York Knicks starting Tuesday. 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
1: Welcome back. The Black Crowes, soul singing. A controversial new paper claims the Great Pyramid may have been more than a tomb, possibly some kind of cosmic communication device. The theory points to the pyramid's near-perfect alignment, its mysterious location, and a strange numerical coincidence between its latitude and the speed of light. The author even suggests the pyramids at Giza formed a kind of planetary signal system. Critics say the idea is highly speculative and unsupported by science, but the mystery remains. Were the pyramids built to honor the dead or communicate with the cosmos? You can check out the story in the carousel up at coasttocoastam.com.

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1: Hey, welcome back. Zager and Evans in the year 2525. Wow, these guys were plugged in. In Paranormal Apocalypse, Is This How It Ends? Maxim Furyk uses this 1969 hit song, In the Year 2525, as the emotional and philosophical gateway into this book, Paranormal Apocalypse, Is This How It Ends? He takes us on a chilling deep dive into apocalyptic prophecy, artificial intelligence, cult psychology, nuclear terror, Mothman prophecies, pandemics, and the strange connection between fear and the paranormal, from H.P. Lovecraft's cosmic horror to the doomsday clock sitting at 90 seconds to midnight. Furyk explores why every civilization becomes obsessed with visions of the end, and why suddenly the modern world feels like it's standing on the edge of something enormous. Humanity's strange attraction to end times visions, catastrophe, and existential dread. That's next on Coast to Coast AM.
2: Everyone forgets things now and then, a name, a word, why you walked into a room. 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
1: Fox News, I'm Deborah Valentine. President Trump and Israeli Prime Minister Netanyahu spoke by phone Sunday about the possibility of more military strikes on Iran.
2: Meanwhile, Netanyahu himself holding a security cabinet meeting, a smaller version of that because it was just with his top military leaders and advisors.
1: Fox's Ashley Webster reporting from Tel Aviv. President Trump held a security meeting Saturday. Three teenagers under arrest after a dozen random shootings in Austin, Texas, injured at least four people overnight, Saturday into Sunday. Police Chief Lisa Davis, grateful the suspects are in custody.
3: I think that's a success, but unfortunately, we have four people that were struck by gunfire. And we have one that's critical. And so that is something that we need to take seriously.
1: Motives under investigation, gunmen targeted apartment complexes, pedestrians to fire stations, a shelter in order place was issued. America's listening to Fox News.

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0: It all goes down on the pitch. 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
1: Welcome back. Barry McGuire, Eve of Destruction. That song really captures the Cold War terror of the 1960s. Nuclear annihilation, social collapse, a world spiraling toward chaos. And in many ways, it became an early soundtrack for the very apocalyptic awe that my guest tonight, Maxim Furyk, explores in his book, Paranormal Apocalypse, Is This How It Ends? And from Eve of Destruction to Robot Apocalypse, have you heard about this? Waymo is recalling nearly 4,000 robot taxis after one of its self-driving cars literally drove into floodwaters in Texas and got swept away in a creek. No one was hurt, thankfully, but the incident exposed a software flaw that allowed the vehicle to enter flooded roads. The company says a fix is now in development, but the mishap is raising fresh questions about whether autonomous cars are really ready for unpredictable real-world conditions, especially as Waymo prepares to launch fully driverless taxis.

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1: News. I'm Ted Lindner. President Trump's weighing whether to resume military action against Iran and spoke to Israeli Prime Minister Benjamin Netanyahu by phone this weekend.
2: Regional intelligence sources tell Fox News they assess the Iranians believe they can drag out this current stalemate for at least 2 weeks. But the prevailing assessment inside of Iran is that President Trump may resort to military action.
1: Fox's Trey Yinks. One of the four Canadians aboard that cruise ship that was hit with hantavirus has tested positive for the illness. The four Canadians returned to British Columbia a week ago. The infected person's traveling partner, however, tested negative. Three people have died from the virus since the outbreak began on the cruise ship called MV Hondius. And the Cleveland Cavaliers are moving on to the NBA Eastern Conference Finals after knocking off the Detroit Pistons in Game 7, 125-94. They'll take on the New York Knicks starting Tuesday night in New York City. America's listening to Fox News.

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6: More strikes possible. I'm Ted Lindner, Fox News. The U.S. and Israel are weighing new strikes on Iran after President Trump spoke with the Israeli Prime Minister Benjamin Netanyahu over the phone this weekend. Fox's Anita Vogel with more.
7: President Trump posting on social media that the clock is ticking. He's also warning there won't be anything left of Iran if a peace deal isn't reached soon. The new pressure comes as Washington and Tehran remain at odds more than a month into a fragile ceasefire. Tensions are also rising across the region after new Gulf drone attacks, including one on a UAE nuclear plant. President Trump insists any deal must fully reopen the Strait of Hormuz and prevent Iran from getting a nuclear weapon.
6: President Trump met with his national security team Saturday. Four quick-thinking Navy personnel survive a collision of their F-18 aircraft by ejecting and parachuting as their aircraft crashed to the ground. Fox's Deborah Valentine.
8: Two Navy jets collided during an air show Sunday at a military base in western Idaho. All four crew members are reported in stable condition after ejecting as their aircrafts erupted into a ball of flames and smoke. No one on the ground was hurt. It was the first time the Gunfighter Skies show had been held in 8 years at Mountain Home Air Force Base after a hang glider pilot died in an accident there in 2018. Deborah Valentine, Fox News.
6: Police in Austin, Texas, taking three suspects into custody after a series of at least 12 random shootings over the weekend.
9: Three teen suspects are in custody after at least 12 random weekend shootings in Austin, Texas. Two of them happening at fire stations. At least four people were hurt. Police say two of the teens stole guns from the same store. Investigators believe the teens also stole more than four cars during the spree and may have switched cars multiple times.
6: Fox's Marion Rafferty. 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
3: It's a day to keep an eye on the sky with fronts slowly moving our way. We'll see scattered showers and thunderstorms. The best time is going to be during the afternoon hours, where some of the afternoon storms could be on the strong side, 91. Fading showers and thunderstorms early evening. Otherwise, partly cloudy, 73. Still unsettled on Tuesday with some showers around, near 90. 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
5: Thanks for joining us. Taking weight loss drugs means eating less, and for many Americans, dining out less, too. A growing body of research shows that people on GLP-1s are denting the restaurant business by cutting back on visits. Analysis from Heather Hatton, restaurant reporter at the Wall Street Journal. Heather, what are we seeing?
6: Well, we're still figuring it all out. What we do know is lots of Americans are taking these drugs, right? It's millions of people and expected to be millions more as the pill form comes out and is more widely adopted and covered by insurances. And more people turn to these drugs to try to lose weight. And in surveys that analysts have done of these users, many say that they reduce their restaurant visits when they're on these drugs. They pare back their visits. They also, when they go out to eat, maybe they get fewer entrees. They tend to not drink as much. So that means both a loss of visits and also a loss of actual spending once they're at the restaurant. Now, this is going to impact, it seems, different kinds of restaurants differently. So, you know, you think of the Chipotles and those fast casual chains that really emphasize protein and the ability to have fresh ingredients and customize their bowls or sides. Those tend to do better, those kinds of restaurants, while fast food does a little worse. So we're still getting our arms around it, but it does seem like there's some winners and losers as these drugs become more prevalent.
5: Yeah. So if fast food may be in the crosshairs here, are they going to be forced to change their offerings if they haven't already?
6: Well, one thing they're doing is trying to highlight protein, and that's really something that folks on these drugs really crave because it can cause the loss of muscle, and protein is helpful for muscle. So you'll see McDonald's is now highlighting the protein in its Egg McMuffins and other meals, and they hope that will help kind of cancel out some of this, you know, this drop. But, you know, French fries just, it's hard to make the health case for things that are deeply fried or deep fried, you know, fried chicken. So those are a little tougher. So you might see some, you know, smaller portion sizes for some of these types of fattier foods that the chains might offer in the future.
5: We're speaking with Heather Hatton, restaurant reporter at the Wall Street Journal. The story is called GLP-1 Users Are Taking a Bite Out of the Restaurant Business. I thought it was interesting, too. Restaurants might be making all these efforts and tweaks and such, and I guess the surveys show that a lot of people actually don't stay on the GLP-1s once they're on them.
6: Yeah, so that's why it's so difficult to really understand what's going on, and I can kind of sympathize with these restaurants. So people will take the drugs, maybe they'll lose a lot of weight and then go off them, maybe they'll cycle back on them. Maybe not everyone in the one household is on the drugs at one time. And of course, there's

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0: 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Thank you, Nicole. 6 minutes now in front of the hour.
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4: The clock is ticking. I'm Dave Anthony, Fox News. That's President Trump's latest warning to Iran on Truth Social. Fox's Doug Luzader reads the rest.
5: They better get moving fast or there won't be anything left of them. Time is of the essence. Axios, meantime, reports this. U.S. officials say Trump wants a deal to end the war, but Iran's rejection of many of his demands and refusal to make meaningful concessions on its nuclear program has put the military option back on the table. Trump is expected to convene his top national security team in the Situation Room on Tuesday.
4: Meanwhile, Iran appears to have targeted its Gulf neighbor again.
6: The United Arab Emirates is investigating the source of the strike, saying three drones entered the country from its western border. Two were intercepted, but a third struck an electrical generator near a nuclear power plant in Abu Dhabi. It caused a fire, but no one was hurt. The UAE, which has previously accused Iran of drone strikes, called the incident an unacceptable act of aggression.
4: That's Fox's Jonathan Savage. An Ebola outbreak in Africa has spread in the Congo and Uganda, with some Americans there among the 300 or so people infected. At least 80 have died. And while the World Health Organization classifies it as an international emergency, the CDC here in the U.S., which is monitoring, describes the risk to Americans here as low. And a Canadian passenger on the cruise ship with the hantavirus outbreak tests positive. The outbreak left three people dead and has Americans taken off that ship, put in quarantine in facilities in Georgia and Nebraska as a precaution. They have found the third suspect in a series of weekend shootings around Austin, Texas, leading to a shelter-in-place order in many areas. The final arrest last night.
7: I think that's a success, but unfortunately, we have four people that were struck by gunfire, and we have one that's critical. And so that is something that we need to take seriously.
4: Austin Police Chief Lisa Davis. All three of the suspects are juvenile teenagers accused of shooting at apartments, homes, fire stations, and stealing cars. 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
10: Good morning. Welcome into Monday morning. I'm Kim St. Ange for 97.1 FM Talk. It is 5:03 right now, and boy, it is humid as you're stepping out the door, already 75 degrees. Making headlines here across the St. Louis region, a large crowd expected tonight at a public hearing about two controversial data centers in Franklin County. Developers say these data centers would bring jobs and millions of dollars in revenue for the area. Fox 2 reports developers also plan to use recycled wastewater to run the facility, trying to ease some concerns from neighbors about water usage. Residents say the proposed data centers are simply too close to homes and would also change the character of the area.

Now learning there were multiple tornadoes, in fact, two of them, not just one, that tore through St. Louis last May, causing five deaths. According to this new data from the National Weather Service, the first was an EF3 that started in St. Louis County, continued into the city, and ended in Madison County, Illinois. A second EF1 tornado moved through Madison County and ended near Southern Illinois University's campus in Edwardsville. A popular nightlife venue on Washington Avenue downtown now at the center of a homicide investigation. St. Louis police say two masked men forced their way into the Boom Boom Room Sunday morning around 12:30, just after the business had closed for the night, and shot and killed a 24-year-old man. Still looking for the suspects, police do believe the shooting was targeted. In sports, had the Cards won yesterday, would have swept the Royals. Cards beat them Friday. Saturday lost 2-0 yesterday. No game today. They'll be hosting the Pirates tomorrow. Over the weekend, Battle Hawks lost to the Houston Gamblers 23-16, and City SC tied DC United over the weekend. Final score, 1-1. We're at 75 degrees now. It is 5:05. I'm Kim St. Ange for 97.1 FM Talk, St. Louis Conservative.

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1: It's a day to keep an eye on the sky with fronts slowly moving our way. We'll see scattered showers and thunderstorms. The best time is going to be during the afternoon hours, where some of the afternoon storms could be on the strong side, 91. Fading showers and thunderstorms early evening. Otherwise, partly cloudy, 73. Still unsettled on Tuesday with some showers around near 90. 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Chief Meteorologist Dave Murray.
2: 75 degrees now, our time. We're coming up on 5:06. 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

0: All right, let's see here. Can you guys hear me? Hopefully, yes. I do. Check. I hear myself. Oh, I hear you, Mark.
1: Why am I on this microphone today? I'm sorry. I've been on this microphone over here. I don't know why I'm on this microphone.
0: It's a new adventure every day with the studio.
1: Okay. All right. Sorry about
2: that. Well, the other one's turned on. It's just nothing's coming out of it.
1: Okay. All right. Interesting. Interesting. Well, there you go. It was different on Friday. Welcome into the show and ignore the internal problems we're having here this morning. We're still in a temporary studio, and you can tell that it is still a temporary studio.
0: Well, today is the last day.
1: We hope.
0: We're back.
1: Don't say that, Mark.
0: We're back tomorrow to our regular studio where we're used to all the different things and the way they're set up. Although they did just redo a lot of it. But still, it should be back to business as usual, and hopefully we won't be running into any sort of the little things that have popped up.
1: Yeah. Well,
0: that's all right.
1: Let's hope so anyway. Your host here on this side of the microphone is hanging in there. Kim says, you look surprisingly awake this morning. Thank you. I spent my evening at Hollywood Casino Amphitheater watching Triumph, who has not toured in close to 30 years. It's been a long time. Absolutely kill it. Rick Emmett, the lead singer, and their drummer who sings on some of the songs. The only person from the original band who wasn't on the tour is the bass player, who was also a key member. It was a three-person band back in the day. And he's got some sort of health issues that prevented him from going on tour. But they brought in some backup, if you want to call them that. They were fantastic guitar players and singers who just killed it last night. It was like, I mean, it was absolutely transporting us all back in time.
0: Well, if you're
1: just what I wanted,
0: you're going to be up until almost midnight. At least you felt like it was worth it.
1: So I got home. Yes, indeed. I got home at 11:30. I got in bed last night, and here I was up at 3:20. So I'm here for about 3 hours of sleep, and that's okay because it was well worth it. I really wondered as I booked myself on this thing. Is it going to be, am I going to really, really, really regret this tomorrow morning? And the answer to that was a resounding no. The answer is a resounding no. I do not regret doing that at all.
0: Well, I
1: do it again tomorrow. It was fantastic. So anyway, that's what I did overnight. Meanwhile, we may be ready to go to war again here in Iran. I'm just, you know, following the headlines this morning. Mostly following Donald Trump's Truth Social account, because if you want to bypass the mainstream media and figure out what's going on in the president's head, that is just about the best way to do it. Just go to Truth Social, and he usually posts things there before they make it into the mainstream media. So he's on there this morning early blasting Thomas Massie. There's an election in Kentucky this week, and hopefully Massie is no more. We hope we can get rid of that guy. What a record the president's had so far in terms of getting rid of people who have made horrible political decisions over the years. Bill Cassidy was the most recent example of that. Of course, he had those state house level victories in Indiana recently. But Bill Cassidy, now, you know, I heard

0: John Kennedy say yesterday that people have been kind of slow on this, but apparently Bill Cassidy in Louisiana, the senator who voted to impeach Donald Trump, the Republican senator who voted to impeach Donald Trump along with the Democrats, has been in third place in all the polling right up until Election Day. Now, Donald Trump had there's a lady and a man running against him in the primary. Trump had endorsed the House member, the female House member who's running against him. I don't have her name in front of me. But he came in third yesterday. It was pretty pathetic.
1: Wow.
0: A sitting U.S. senator came in third place in this primary. He's out.
1: Yeah, that's surprising.
0: And Mitt Romney, of all people, came to his defense. Imagine that.
1: Your favorite.
0: Oh, Mittens. I'm so embarrassed I ever voted for that guy. That just tells you how far the Republican Party has come. That we there was a time when we were nominating people like Mittens Romney to be the presidential candidate. Can you imagine what a disaster that would have been? Would it have been a bigger disaster than Obama? I don't know, but he's a disaster. There's no doubt about it. And thank goodness he's out of politics. But he was the only one defending Cassidy yesterday. Everybody else was like, thank goodness. Thank goodness that guy's gone. Everything I'm hearing, I don't know about you, everything I'm hearing is pointing to good news for the midterms. Now, obviously, everybody's like, well, his poll numbers are way down. Yeah, yeah. People are mad because of gas prices, but that's it. I really think that's the primary reason you're seeing this pushback.
1: It's gas prices, but it's also people who think that we could be entering into a forever war. I don't buy that. This isn't going to end up being a forever war, but there is a, and those go hand in hand, where people are mad about Iran, feel like Trump went on the campaign trail saying we're not going to get involved, and then he did. That's the, from the people who are upset with Trump who may have voted for him, that seems to be the argument I've been hearing.
0: Because that's what they're being told by the mainstream media, in my opinion. They're being fed that. They're being fed that impression in the headlines, the clickbait, all of that
1: stuff. I mean, no
0: doubt
1: the mainstream media is definitely spreading that narrative.
0: Right. Right. Very true. I would agree with that. We got a good show for you today. We're going to get to Hans von Spakovsky a little later. We've got Dave Wasinger and we've got Jane Pushkar in here. Both of them we invited on because of the nothing short of a amazing record the legislature pulled off this year. I mean, they have pretty much doubled their bill output from 2 years ago, two sessions ago. And a lot of these bills are on the way to the governor's desk. Most of them should be signed. I can't imagine they would have made it past the House and the Senate if they didn't have some, at least a partial approval by the governor's office. And the biggest one of those, Kim, is going to be moving the school board elections. In my opinion, the biggest one is moving the school board elections from April to November in St. Charles County.
1: Yeah, I'm sure people listening in St. Louis County would love for this to have happened there. But yeah, this is a big win for St. Charles County. And we had spoken with Senator Schnelting about this, his bill, last week. And he did feel confident it would pass. But I still was holding off, just a little bit nervous that something would fall through at the last minute. So I can't tell you how thrilled I was that this actually made it through.
0: Yeah, no kidding. I see we're having some audio problems on the stream. Has that been fixed?
1: Yep, we're working on that right now.
0: Oh, cool.
2: We have no idea at this point.
1: Somebody, we see the comments.
0: We left here Friday morning, obviously at 9 a.m. Annie is in here from noon to 3. Mark Rudin's show in here from 3 to 6. And then nobody's been in here all weekend, to the best of my knowledge. And now
2: I'm pretty sure somebody was in here during the weekend.
0: Buttons are different. And we're trying to get it figured out. We will work on that, I promise you. I can't wait to get back in the other studio. I just have to tell you, we'll work on that. We're also going to talk more about everything that was accomplished by the legislature, and that school board issue is a big one. We'll talk to Jane Pushkar. Of course, she was the Francis Howell school board member and ran for re-election this year and didn't make it, and which is a shame, and primarily because the April elections are dominated by the union vote, the Missouri NEA vote, and we're about to put an end to that. We're about to have school boards that represent the voting populace in the state of Missouri. And it's going to start in St. Charles County. And when the rest of the state sees the success that it is, which means the school boards will be reflective of the populace and not the progressive left teachers unions who can dominate low turnout April elections, this will go statewide within a couple of years. You watch, because it may be a year or two before we see the impact of this. But once we do, you're going to see this go statewide. I understand there was some pushback. It failed on the first vote, Kim. There were a couple of holdout Republican, rural Republican House members who refused to vote for it. And then they got pulled into the speaker's office and lectured. And one of them who voted against it agreed to call it back up for another vote and then voted for it. And then it passed. I mean, it was that close. Mm-hmm. And the reason I'm told is that these rural districts are dominated by their superintendents. The superintendents are the power in these local districts in a lot of the rural areas. And they were concerned about it. Of course, they're concerned about it because they know what a success it's going to be in St. Charles County. And they're afraid it's going to somehow impact their fiefdom. We'll see. It's long past due. We'll talk about that and so much more. And I've gone over here a little bit this morning because of talking about some of our technical problems here. I apologize. But we're going to get to a quick break here. We'll get to our national anthem and get to some of our top stories when we come back.

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1: Good morning to you. It's already 75 degrees. It kind of freaked me out this morning, but that has nothing to do with traffic. Just an FYI. So far, so good on the roads. Now, apparently rain is expected, but not until after 8 this morning. So it's a so far, so good situation. And we look great on eastbound 70, 64, and 44 at this hour. From out west into downtown, we're quiet on the Illinois side. We look good on 55 through multiple construction zones. If you're a northbound 270 driver, you know, they redid the lanes on northbound 270 anywhere from approaching Ladue Road, right in that section. So just be aware this morning as you go through there and maybe take it easy. 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I'm Sue Thomas with traffic on 97.1 FM Talk, St. Louis Conservative.

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1: History shows that when the American people are united, we can beat any country, we can beat any problem, and that's what we have now. Leadership should be steady, not erratic, thoughtful, not impulsive, and leaders should think through the consequences of their actions before embarking on something and then seeing the American people suffer those consequences later.
2: Poor little Bill Cassidy. He was so angry. He was so sad in his concession speech there, trying to lash out at Donald Trump for his very bad, very poor decision-making about 3 years ago.
3: I worry about gas prices, yes. But President Trump's right. The biggest threat to the stability in the world is a nuclear-armed Iran, and whatever price we have to pay, we'll pay.
2: Yeah, Lindsey Graham, last night, I thought his point here was a good one, because Kristen Welker on NBC was determined to get him to somehow admit that Donald Trump had made some sort of a mistake with Iran. And what he referred to it as was Trump's Churchill moment. Because Winston Churchill, you remember when he came into power there, they were in the middle of being attacked by the Nazis. And he said, job number one is to protect the country first. So it was a Churchill moment.
4: And if you lose, what message would that send?
5: If I lose, I think it's going to disenfranchise a large part of the coalition that was formed to give us the majority here and to give us the White House.
2: You think anybody else believes that? That's Thomas Massie, the Republican from Northern Kentucky. And I believe his primary is this week. And we're going to find out maybe tomorrow. We'll find out if Donald Trump is successful once again in rooting out one of these troublesome members of the House in a primary.
6: Well, there's a ton of evidence that the election was rigged. That's not something the DOJ needs to tell you about. There's been evidence about that for many, many years. What I can tell you is that we have multiple investigations going on in Arizona, in Georgia, in Fulton County, Georgia, and yeah. That's exactly what we're looking at.
2: Yep, that's good news. I was glad to see that this weekend. That was Todd Blanche on with Maria Bartiromo. If you missed that, he did a pretty wide-ranging interview, and she asked, so when do the arrests start? Like, we've talked about a conspiracy here for a while. We know who many of the key players would be in said conspiracy. What's going on with it? And Blanche is like, well, wait a minute. I mean, I just took over. Give us some time. But what he confirmed, importantly, is that they're working on it. And it's kind of a long bite. It's a little over a minute. But I want you to listen to the full bite. Cut 16, please.
6: Well, there's a ton of evidence that the election was rigged. That's not something the DOJ needs to tell you about. There's been evidence about that for many, many years. What I can tell you is that we have multiple investigations going on in Arizona, in Georgia, in Fulton County, Georgia, and that's exactly what we're looking at. By the way, this is very difficult because they're very good. They're very good at hiding up misconduct and hiding what they're doing. And so that's why we're very focused on finding out whether the right people voted, whether people who were supposed to vote voted, whether there was one vote cast per voter. And that's what we're doing in multiple states. And

0: And I expect, and again, people, you'll say to me, how long has it taken? Why is it taking so long? And the reality, the answer to that is because it takes a lot of work to uncover what happened in 2020. It takes a lot of old, good old-fashioned law enforcement police work, which is what we're doing. And we have great prosecutors working on it as well. And I expect that, and I assure you, I assure the American people that as soon as we have something to say for it, whether it's charges, whether it's a report, whether it's the results of an investigation, the American people will learn about what we uncovered.
1: Yeah,
2: thank you, Todd Blanch. I hope so. I'm going to cautiously keep my fingers crossed and get ready to kick the ball while Lucy holds it and just hope that this time she doesn't pull it away from me at the last minute and I land flat on my back. I'm hopeful. I'm gonna remain hopeful. All right, you're listening to the Mark Cox Morning Show. Coming up, we'll get to Kim on a Whim. Stay tuned.

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2: Well, some rain moving in today, it looks like. So not a great day to spend in the backyard. 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It doesn't matter. They are the experts at this. They've been around since 1968, owned and operated by the same family.

0: I'm Stuart Varney, and this is the Fox Business Report.
1: This week, retail earnings start rolling in with Toll Brothers and Home Depot tomorrow. Then later in the week, Lowe's, Target, Walmart, Ross Stores, and others. Mark Mahaney, Senior Managing Director at Evercore, says expectations were very high for President Trump's trip to China with business leaders.
2: So a lot of expectations going in about a large number of deals that were potentially be signed. And there were some deals that were signed, but there weren't a lot of specifics that came out of it. So you have a high expectations event with not that much reality that came out of it. And therefore, the market sells off on that.
1: Atlanta Fed First Vice President Cheryl Venable speaks today. Later in the week, there are updates on housing, manufacturing, and the services sector of the economy. That's your Fox Business Report. I'm Jenny Coselda. Invested in you.
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6: On the roads this morning, it's pretty quiet out there. Rain is expected after 8 this morning, but right now we look good. So if you're just headed out, now is the time. It's quiet through North County. We look good on northbound 55. It's really quiet in general on the Illinois side as well. So far, so good this morning. If something comes up, I will let you know. I'm Sue Thomas with traffic on 97.1 FM Talk, St. Louis Conservative.
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3: I'm 30 years old. Not one of my friends has children. Zero. No one. No one's having kids. Do you know how hard you need to abuse a mammal to make them not have children?
4: You know, that's a really interesting thought that, I'll be honest, I never really thought about it. It's just instinct
5: or
4: for mammals to reproduce.
5: Yeah.
4: And you know.
5: It's an animal instinct.
4: Well, I guess so. It's really sad when you look at the birth rate that it's at essentially an all-time low right now. And that's according to the CDC. People have been sold on this lie that your life stops when you have children. That women are supposed to be the CEOs and that you have to show your power as a woman, and that means you have to climb the corporate ladder in some cases, and that if you have your role as just a quote-unquote just a mom, or maybe you're a stay-at-home mom, that that's not enough, that you're not successful. In fact, I don't watch American Idol, but there's this girl from Missouri, Hannah Harper, who just won. And I love her story. She's a mom of, I believe, three boys. And she said that the number one critique she gets from people who are DMing her is that people say, is your only identity that of a mother? As if that's a bad thing, that she identifies as a mother. I mean, it's terrible.
5: Well, it's been beaten into their brains. It's been reinforced in schools and throughout social media, right? So that's not a surprise. I think I sent you the link for this because I saw this guy's interview and I thought it was pretty fascinating. How old did he say he was?
4: He said he's 30. 30? Yeah.
5: So he's 30 years old. Now, to be very honest with you, I'll just, because I that's what I do on this show, be brutally honest. The guy looked like he was a 30-year-old gamer living in mom and dad's basement.
4: Yeah, I would agree.
5: So I don't know if that... if his experience among his friends is the norm or not, because we've always had 29 and 30-year-old losers that live in mom and dad's basement. We've always had those. Now many of them make plenty of money working from home because they can program, but they've never been the social type.
4: Right.
5: So what do you think in listening to it? What's your reaction after watching the guy? Do you think he's right?
4: No, I mean, there might be an element of it, but I would actually overall disagree with what he's saying. Here's his take on why he thinks fewer people are having kids these days.
3: There's a huge problem where they don't dance. No one dances. They go to clubs and they don't dance. Yeah. Why is this? Because you get recorded.
6: Yeah.
3: If you're an 18-year-old kid, you go to a club, you get recorded. If you approach a girl and you mess it up, you get recorded. Everything is the panopticon now. Yeah. So if you had to ask me why, my answer is technology. My answer is social media. My answer is AI. My answer is algorithms. Do you know what dating app algorithms do? Do you know how they optimize? They don't optimize to you to meet your love of your life. They optimize you to keep coming back to the app.
4: That he's probably right on. I mean, in order for these apps to... I mean, yes, the apps want success stories, but they also need you to keep coming back. So there has to be an element of that.
5: So
4: where,
5: what
4: where
5: does that mean? They want you to fail? So you'll come back and swipe left again or something?
4: Well, like I said, I think they need some success stories because in order to be a successful app and for people to feel like they at least have a shot to meet their wife or their husband, they have to be able to point to examples of, we've been able to find da-da-da-da-da couples. But they do need people to keep coming back. If everybody just found their

0: your spouse on there and never needed to come back and keep swiping, well, then what purpose are they serving?
1: Do you think it's that way with all the apps? Like, you use a Christian
0: No, no, no. App, my husband and I met on we met on Hinge.
1: Okay.
0: Which is not a Christian one.
1: Okay. All right.
0: I don't know. That was like 6 years ago. Maybe it's different now. I wasn't on it for very long. That was like, I as I've told you, I really struggled with the idea of going on to an app. The part of it was my pride. There were other parts. I felt gross about it, and I didn't want to have my story be that. You know, I wanted to meet my spouse organically and have this cute little story that everyone shares. And ultimately, it doesn't matter. Who cares how I met my husband? The fact is, I met him and we're married, and we've been able to start a beautiful family. And it's not like when I meet people, they're like, "Hey, this is your husband. How'd you meet?" Some do, I guess, but that's not the first thing that people are asking typically. But long story short, yeah, I think there is something to do with the algorithm, but the technology and AI is not why people are not having kids. It goes back to what I said at the beginning, which is this lie that women in particular, this feminist movement that I fell into the trap of for a number of years of like, you have to be successful. You have to be a strong, independent woman, and you have to show that you don't need a man to help you and da-da-da. You're not going to serve him. And I mean, there's all these things, and then it just gets so complicated. And then, like I said, that the having children, that somehow stops your life and that your life's not fun anymore and it's just stressful and you're always tired. I mean, these are the things that people joke about, but it really starts to impact couples as they're debating whether they want to have children. And there are reasons why some people can't. And I totally get that. And I, you know, but if people don't have children and this is a theme that just continues on for many, many years, well, our population could be at risk.
1: I think there's so many other factors to it. I think people have emotionally isolated themselves these days. I think the internet is part of it. I think the lack of communication other than 72, you know, text, you know, what's the word I'm looking for?
0: DMs?
1: The limit you have on
0: the characters,
1: 72 characters, mm-hmm. whatever. I think that's had an impact on communication skills.
0: Mm-hmm.
1: But I also have to say this, and maybe Ethan can identify with me on this one. I didn't grow up in a dating world where there were apps where you could go on and swipe left or right and have hookups.
0: Mm-hmm.
1: It's not that people in the 80s and early 90s weren't hooking up. It was just done very differently. You had to go out and socialize for that to happen. Now you don't.
0: Right.
1: And I think for many people, they've learned to satisfy some part of their needs through these apps, and they have completely ignored the emotional side of it. And I think many of them feel used up and alone at 27, 28, 29, 30 years old, and they've not met the right person. I think that's played a role in it. I do. I don't know how you get away from that.
0: I believe it's played a role for sure. And that you're right. The social skills are certainly lacking. And Ethan, maybe you can attest to that, because like you guys said, it was different when you met your wives.
1: You had to socialize.
2: Yeah,
1: you had to go out and meet people. You had to. Yeah, and you can still go to bars and all that now. I just think at the end of the night, people flip over to Tinder and find somebody and hook up with them. I mean, it's just too easy.
0: Yeah. Well, he was saying that if you were to ask a girl out and you were to epically fail, that would be recorded. Well, not in many cases. They might not even realize you're doing that. But I could see some buddies, if you said you were going to ask out a girl, that they would record you if they thought you might fail, to post that then, and then it's embarrassing.
1: Well, sure.
0: And now think about it. With social media, even when I was growing up, like, for example, when I met my husband, I didn't have ChatGPT to be like, hey, can you help me craft a really good response that the guy will like him if I'm trying to date him? I had to come up. This is shocking for people who are younger. I actually had to come up with my own response. Well, nowadays, if someone sucks at writing, they could just say, hey, chat. They would enter in the message that somebody sent them and say, craft me a good message.
1: Yeah.
0: How do I respond to this? So people, I could imagine, you know, the idea of catfishing where you meet somebody and they're not who they claim to be. Well, now you could have that, certainly, but you could also, they could be the person you believe them to be, but when you actually meet them in person, they might not even be able to form two sentences because they relied so heavily on AI in order to sound smart and to sound like they were capable of carrying on a conversation. They actually, in reality, have no social skills. And that's what technology is doing to us, AI. People, like you said, they could date an AI bot now. People are trying to marry their bots. In fact, I think, was it China? Someone did do that. Like, I believe it was... Was it legally recognized? I don't know. But I remember there was an actual ceremony of some, dare I say, weirdo in a different country marrying a bot. That's what we've come to in society.
1: So I know you listen to the Coast to Coast AM show on your drive in the morning. Do you hear that?
0: No, I don't ever usually catch that.
1: Okay. So I usually catch the beginning of, just right at the end of it, I should say. With George Norrie and whoever's filling in, obviously, on the weekends, there's usually somebody filling in, including Ryan Recker on occasion. Ryan Recker fills in on that show. The guest this morning was warning about AI and has apparently, I believe, written a book, I could be wrong about this, on the fact that he thinks AI is the Antichrist. I don't know.
2: That's a regular caller, guys.
1: I know, but I'm just saying. He thinks the guy thinks AI is the Antichrist.
0: And
1: will be the downfall of America.
0: I have concerns about AI. Someone, by the way, in the text line is saying other mammals don't have to think about the cost of living. Well, you're not wrong. You're not wrong about that. But that's the other part of it, is that somehow the Lord makes a way, it seems. And, you know, it's never going to feel like a good time to have a kid. And maybe there are truly better times than others, but ultimately you have to just do it if you want kids.
1: Yeah.
0: Someone also said the narrative needs to change, not that the woman can have it all, that you need to find a partner that will help you 100%. It needs to be 100% instead of this 50-50 nonsense. Oh, I agree with that. And that goes back to this feminist movement where it's, no, I want equal. No, my husband and I both do 100-100. There are times where I have a lot going on. I'm exhausted. I'm stressed out. And Michael will pick up way more than he typically would pick up. And I do the same for him when he has a lot going on. We do what we can to serve each other, and we do our absolute best to not ever keep score, because it's really easy to fall into that trap, you know, and you remind yourself, we're on the same team. We've said that to each other so many times.
1: Good for you.
0: You know, where you might feel like you have a disagreement and we're on the same team. We have the same goal here.
1: Richie pointed out he met his wife the old-fashioned way, in a bar.
0: Well,
1: hey, well, I'm just kidding.
0: You're married. How long have you been married, Richie?
1: There was a time when that's how you did it.
2: Socialize. Richie just had his
1: not necessarily. Yeah, not necessarily a bar, but you just...
0: Somewhere out in a 3D space.
1: To socialize, unless you happen to meet your spouse at work like I did, but it, you know, could be like that. All right, we'll get to a quick break, and we'll talk more about the legislative session victories when we come back.
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4: Good morning. We look great on the roads at this hour. The rain is supposed to hold off until after 8 this morning. We'll see how that goes. But so far, so good. I do want to mention, now see, of course, this would be weather permitting, but on I-70, scheduled today from 9 a.m. until 2 p.m., they're doing the all lanes at Route Z will be closed for up to 15 minutes for rock excavation. So that could happen anytime between 9 a.m. and 2 p.m. So just bear that in mind. And that's 70 in both directions, but they've been focusing on westbound. But all lanes at Route Z could be closed for up to 15 minutes between 9 a.m. and 2 p.m. today for that excavation work. Right now, it's quiet and dry, and we look good. I'm Sue Thomas with traffic on 97.1 FM Talk, St. Louis Conservative.
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0: All right, welcome back. Lots and lots of success in the legislative session this year. There's really no way around that. I mean, I've got a partial list here that was passed. I told you what I thought, that school board elections in St. Charles County moving to November, for me, that was a huge issue. Obviously, one thing that wasn't on the agenda this year was to get rid of personal property tax, but we did pass the bill to get rid to put on the ballot to get rid of the income tax. That's a big step. That, you know, we got to look at baby steps here. That's a big first step to reducing your tax burden, at least spreading it out to a more of a user tax than to punish you year after year after year for something you've already bought. And when you think about it, that's what the personal property tax does. But anyway, that's for the next legislative session. Just let me go down this list of things, and we can get into some of them more specifically if you have questions. But they approved the 7-1 congressional map. That's been confirmed by a court. Initiative petition reform is on the ballot. We should find out this week where the governor's going to put that, hopefully in August. They had criminal sentencing reform and juvenile sentencing reform to make sure there's a little more teeth in the law when it comes to getting these repeat juvenile offenders off the street. They passed a bill banning weaponized drones. They passed a bill with $4 billion in budget cuts. Now, the governor has line item veto power, so it's possible he's going to line out some of that. We'll see where that goes. They banned the bill basically, they passed the bill basically banning Sharia law. That's definitely a positive when we see what's going on in some cities in this country. They passed the bill for the Born Alive Abortion Survivors Act. And apparently they had to take out some sort of criminal penalty in there, but they did say that if child is born alive, you have to go to extreme measures to save it. That's basically the wording of the bill. They approved over-the-counter ivermectin sales, which is huge,
1: yep.
0: Right? They passed the Show Me Prosperity Fund. We had Adam Schnelting on here talking about that, and he was talking about a new way to look at funding government moving forward. We'll have him on to talk more details on that now that it has passed. Human trafficking updates to the current law, child grooming updates in a bill, and then oversight for the Missouri State High School Athletic Association, which is probably something to do with transgender athletes, but I could be wrong about that. So there's a long, long list of things that they did in legislature that were positive. Now, personal property tax was not on there, but we'll get to that. I mean, the thing about it is that they passed many more things than they've passed in the last at least two years ago. I think it's basically doubled. The number of bills they passed has basically doubled over 2 years ago. Of course,

0: As you can imagine, the Democrats are not happy because they're a no on everything unless it's a some sort of a tax increase. But they did agree on a lot of these things, and they got through it without shutting down debate, which is good. So the General Assembly sent more than 80 non-budget bills to the governor's desk. That's up from only 51 a year ago and only 28 that got passed in 2024.
1: Okay, well, that's good perspective then.
0: It is. I mean, and some of them are omnibus bills, which I'm not crazy about. But at the end of the day, they also provided a $10 million boost for the Missouri Empowerment Scholarship, which allows a private school voucher program.
1: I mean, we'll never get everything we want in one legislative session. Doesn't matter.
0: No.
1: So we can take the wins where we get them. And we do have, as you just noted, there are several big wins.
0: Yeah, I would agree with that. It's about time. We'll get into the details on some more of that. Coming up, we'll get to the morning brief. We've got Nicole Murray with the Check Your Business on this Monday morning. And in other news, before the morning is out, Dan Buck is going to join us. Lieutenant Governor David Wasinger is going to join us. And we'll get Tom Ackerman in here to talk about the Cardinals, who are attracting a little bit of attention with this win streak.

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3: Proposal to Pakistani mediators aimed at addressing some of the gaps in their previous response that President Trump described as a piece of garbage.
4: Fox's Trey Yingston, Tel Aviv.
3: If the war does resume, we're likely looking at a scenario where there are joint U.S. and Israeli strikes hammering the Iranian regime, not just around the capital of Tehran, but also in other key areas, especially along that western coast near to the Strait of Hormuz, where the Iranians still have some smaller cruise missiles and abilities to target international shipping lanes.
4: Oil prices rising another 1% this morning. That cruise ship stricken by the Hanta virus got to its final destination this morning, docking in the Netherlands, where the crew will be quarantined. The ship will be disinfected. Three people on board died. A Canadian passenger has tested positive, and 18 Americans taken off the ship are isolated as a precaution in Georgia and Nebraska. There is another virus outbreak in Africa, Ebola.
5: Hundreds of suspected cases and at least 80 deaths, with a warning that things could get worse. The outbreak of Ebola in the Democratic Republic of Congo and Uganda is now classed by the World Health Organization as an international emergency. It says the outbreak could already be much larger than detected. The WHO also believes there's a significant risk of local and regional spread. It's urging affected countries to activate emergency procedures and screening.
4: Jonathan Savage. Three juveniles in custody in Austin, Texas after a shooting spree over the weekend, leaving four people injured, one critically. The teenagers are accused of stealing multiple cars and shooting at people and homes and fire stations. As for why, Austin Police Chief Lisa Davis says,
6: I don't know what motive would drive anybody to come and drive around senselessly in this city and in multiple parts of the city shooting.
4: America's listening to Fox News.
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10: Good morning. Hope you had a great weekend. It is Monday, May 18th. I'm Kim Sainange for 97.1 FM Talk. It is already 75 degrees now at 6:03 and humid as you're heading out the door. All right, making headlines. A large crowd is expected this morning at a public hearing about two controversial data centers in Franklin County. Developers say those proposed data centers would bring jobs and millions of dollars in revenue for the area. Fox 2 reports developers also plan to use recycled wastewater to run that facility, trying to ease some concerns from neighbors about water usage. Residents say the proposed data centers are simply too close to homes and would change the character of the area. We're now learning there were multiple tornadoes, not just one, that tore through St. Louis last May, causing five deaths. According to this new data from the National Weather Service, the first one was an EF3. That one started in St. Louis County, continued into the city, and ended in Madison County, Illinois. A second EF1 tornado moved through Madison County and ended near Southern Illinois University's campus in Edwardsville. A popular nightlife venue on Washington Avenue in downtown St. Louis is now at the center of a homicide investigation. St. Louis police say two masked men forced their way into the Boom Boom Room Sunday morning around 12:30, just after that business had closed for the night, and shot and killed a 24-year-old man. At this hour, police are still looking for the suspects. They do believe it was targeted. In sports, hey, had the Cards won yesterday, they would have swept the Royals. The Cards beat them Friday and Saturday, but then unfortunately lost to the Royals 2-0 yesterday.

0: No game for the Birds today, but they'll be hosting the Pirates tomorrow. Over the weekend, Battlehawks lost to the Houston Gamblers. Final score, 23-16. And City SC tied DC United. Final score, 1-1. 6:05 is our time. We're at 75 degrees downtown. I'm Kim Sainange for 97.1 FM Talk, St. Louis, conservative.
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2: Well, good morning to you. It's a nice start to the day. And traffic-wise, it's not bad. We do have a little bit of a slowdown. Northbound 55 around Bayless as drivers head into the construction zone there. But other than that, we look good. And that's throughout the entire area. So we are quiet through North County. We look good on the bridges downtown. We're quiet on the Illinois side. On Route 21 in the county from 6 o'clock this morning, it should have kicked in. Till 2 this afternoon, crews plan to close one northbound and southbound lane between Green Park and Gravoy. It's some ongoing road work down there. I'm Sue Thomas with traffic on 97.1 FM Talk, St. Louis Conservative.

0: Eye on the sky with front slowly moving our way. We'll see scattered showers and thunderstorms. The best time is going to be during the afternoon hours, where some of the afternoon storms could be on the strong side. 91. Fading showers and thunderstorms early evening. Otherwise, partly cloudy, 73. Still unsettled on Tuesday with some showers around near 90. 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Chief Meteorologist Dave Murray.
1: We're coming up on 6:07 on this Monday morning. We're at 75 degrees right now. 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
3: All right, welcome back. Glad you're with us here on the 18th day of the month, and it looks like we are going to have a little bit of excitement here. And Kim, we're going to have more excitement because I just spilled my coffee. Do you have a piece of paper or something I can put over here this morning? Nothing quite like that on a Monday morning, isn't it? Just great.
1: Happy Monday, everybody. This is the most Mondayest of the Mondays ever.
3: Yeah, that's for sure. Anyway, we're glad you're with us. It looks like we're going to get some rain in here, and probably before the end of the show, if I had to guess, I would say we'll get some rain in here before the end of the program, and we're keeping an eye on that. Some of it could be severe, according to the weather reports. So if you're headed out to that data center meeting, which starts at in about 3 hours, imagine that.
1: Why would they do that?
3: Why are they doing it so early?
1: I mean, do you think that's intentional? Hoping because these have gone on so long, because so many people show up to come speak out against these data centers. I wonder if they did this because they're thinking, this way no one can really go because everybody has to go to work unless their boss has decided they can show up to work 3 hours late.
3: I think maybe you're right. And maybe if they think that's going to stop people, it's not. It's just not. They had plenty of warning, and my guess is they'll show up anyway in mass. We'll talk a little bit more about that coming up in the St. Louis Morning Brief here in a few minutes, where we highlight a few more of our local stories. The biggest story, I think, that probably got underreported this weekend, Kim, is the prayer rally that happened on the National Mall in Washington, D.C.
1: Yeah, this was a big deal, and they had a lot of faith leaders from across the country who were coming out and speaking at this and basically trying to show that our rights come from God and that this was a nation founded on Christian values.
3: Kim, you couldn't be more wrong, because I'm reading the CNN headline. The CNN headline says, National Mall prayer event sparks concern about the Trump administration eroding the wall between church.
1: Oh my gosh. People don't under I covered this topic, did I not?
3: You did.
1: I talked about this and gave all these examples of my point and this whole idea of separation of church and state.
3: Yeah.
1: And people just they don't understand that. They hear it as a talking point, and so that's the first thing that they say is, "This is separation of church and state. You can't come tell me da da da. We're not telling you have to be a Christian."
3: Yeah.
1: You don't have to believe these things.
3: Trump and administration officials address Christian gathering on National Mall. If you're dumb enough to even use the words separation of church and state in an article where people gathered to celebrate their religion, it was not government sponsored. It wasn't the government telling you which church you need to be a part of. It was Christians being bold and celebrating their faith. And it just so happened to be on the National Mall, and it was so underreported by the mainstream media. In fact, if you click on the CNN story, the picture is a ground level shot of a few people waving. Like, why didn't you put a drone up? What you want to do is claim there were only several thousand who gathered, but I would say it was tens of thousands who gathered.
1: It was a very big crowd.
3: If you looked at the people who legitimately covered the story, that's it. And, you know, it's not like it's a surprise. I just think it was probably the most undercovered story of the weekend.
1: Just a fun fact for you all, this whole idea of separation of church and state, I wanted to go back to my notes. It comes from a letter that Thomas Jefferson had written to the Danbury Baptist Church back in 1802. That's where everyone got it from, and where people take it completely out of context, what he meant by that.
3: Well, it just doesn't allow the government to establish a religion. People think that means then that you can't even talk about it, and that's the problem. That you can't have a prayer in a school or anything like
1: that. It was to keep the state out of the church, not the church out of the state. It's completely backwards. And if you have any questions about that, go do your research, my friends.
3: Yes. Yes. You're absolutely right. We got lots of good stuff coming up next hour. Hans von Spakovsky will be joining us. He has moved up to the 7 o'clock hour. He's moving on up. He's with the Advancing American Freedom. We're expecting more Supreme Court decisions this week, that no doubt about that one. And, of course, we've got these challenges to redistricting going on across the country. We'll pick Hans' brain on that when we get him on here at about 7:20. Dan Buck with The Buck Stops Here. He's going to be joining us this morning, as he does every Monday. It'll be great to get Dan on here again because, you know, he's always bringing up these really good songs that he started to find some great talent out there. But the one today is hilarious. Deals with these mayoral candidates out in L.A. So we're going to get to that for you at about 7:35. And also talk about some more of this fraud that's been uncovered and who knew about it. So we'll get to Dan in the 7 o'clock hour. And a bit later, we're going to talk to Jane Pushkar, with former member of the Francis Howell School Board. And she and I have been on the bandwagon for a while now to move these April school board elections to November. We've succeeded in doing that, assuming the governor signs the bill. It was passed by the House at the last minute on Friday, the last day of the session, and now heads to the governor's desk. If that happens, it'll be a game changer for the state of Missouri when it comes to having some common sense on the school boards, and not people who think men should participate in women's sports and men should be allowed in girls' bathrooms and pornographic books should be allowed in every library. It's time to put an end to that nonsense and make our school boards more reflective of the conservative principles we hold in a majority in the state of Missouri. We do. We're a red state. It's ridiculous that we have even have these issues that we have to talk about, but we do. And this is one way of letting the majority speak instead of low turnout April elections, in my opinion. All right, right now, Ethan, let's go ahead and get to our top stories, please.
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4: I don't think about American financial situation. I don't think about anybody. I think about one thing. We cannot let Iran have a nuclear weapon. That's all.
3: That's the president there talking about why he's doing what he's doing. And I think he's right. I mean, NBC played it as if it was a negative what he was saying. He said, I didn't decide whether or not going into stopping lunatics from getting a nuclear weapon, whether or not your gas prices might go up a little bit. It was something we had to do. Isn't that refreshing? Don't you like having a politician that doesn't lick their finger and stick it up to see which way the wind's blowing before making crucial decisions? I do.
5: We're going to save the American people $600 billion over the next 10 years because of these programs. $600 billion. Wow. That's how effective we've been at dropping drug prices. Specifically, these weight loss drugs we can now sell to the seniors in America for $50 a month.
3: Yeah, that's Dr. Oz talking this weekend about how some of the cuts, the drug price cuts that they put into effect, are going to help everyday Americans.
6: President Trump also stood up for allies. He stood up for Taiwan. He knows that we're going to continue to support Taiwan. I hope she understands that he messes around with Taiwan. I think he'll be surprised what happens.
3: Yeah, I don't know why this is controversial. To be very honest with you, I don't think U.S. policy on Taiwan has changed one iota, but people are trying to make an issue of it after the president's visit to China.
7: Oh, this month, a new ballot initiative has been filed to repeal the state's top two primary and return it to a party-based primary where voters like you would only vote for candidates in your own registered party.
3: Now, why in the world do you think Democrats would do that? Because in California, they are facing at least the possibility, I don't know how long, I don't know what the odds are they would both win.

0: They have one of those jungle system primaries where everybody's on the same primary ballot, and the top two vote getters go on to the general election.
1: Ranked choice voting.
0: Basically.
1: Mm-hmm.
0: The top two vote getters could end up being Republicans, and they can't stand it.
1: Well,
0: so now they're actually talking about a nuclear option where they would put on the ballot in August, they would change the system so that you'd have to vote for one Republican and one Democrat because they were scared to death a Republican might get in office and bring some common sense to the state of California.
1: It was really this recent debate between current Mayor Karen Bass, Spencer Pratt, who's kind of the outsider, and then Councilwoman Rahman. And it was Bass and Rahman who were up in the polls. I mean, Bass definitely has the clear lead right now. And after Spencer Pratt annihilated both of them, they both dropped from this upcoming debate. And in all fairness, Spencer Pratt did too. They all three ended up dropping out, but Bass was the first one to drop out. And she really didn't need to even be in that, but she didn't want to be humiliated again. And that seemed to be the catalyst for when Spencer Pratt started really taking off in the polls. Because if you look at the number of undecideds, there was a significant double-digit drop just after that. So it was that seemed to be the point that solidified for a lot of people that it could be Bass up against Spencer Pratt.
0: Gavin Newsom said last week, don't worry, we won't let that happen. We have a backup plan.
1: We'll enact
0: the nuclear option, which is to change back to the old system so we can guarantee that people have a Democrat to vote for in the general election.
1: Then,
0: we can't let a Republican be the governor of California. He would probably get all the poop off the streets in San Francisco. What would you do?
1: Did you see that? I saw some article, at least, that said that Trump could be set to endorse Pratt. He's not yet done that.
0: I don't know if that would
1: help him
0: or hurt him.
1: Because you're talking about Los Angeles. But it's funny because if they were to actually go back to the system, would they have to switch back when they realize that it didn't work for the following election?
0: My guess is maybe they don't care. They don't care about democracy. They're anti-democracy. They just care about power. That's what it comes down to. All right, quick break here. We'll be back with our St. Louis morning brief. Stay tuned.
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3: It's pretty quiet out there in general. We did have a stall eastbound 70 approaching Bryan Road, but they've moved that off to the right shoulder. Really, the only slowdown I'm seeing are along 55. A little bit of moderate volume at 141, at 270, and at Bayless. Other than that, we look good. Now, there's rain in the forecast that is not supposed to hit until after 8 this morning, so we should have a pretty quiet commute here. 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
6: 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We're having a great day here on a Monday morning. I hope you are too. If not, maybe the next headlines will boost you up a little bit. 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
8: We have some new information about the tornado from May 16th of last year. So up until now, we thought it was just one tornado that was about a mile long. Well, now right. The National Weather Service has come out and said, actually, it was two separate tornadoes. An EF3 started in St. Louis County, moved to the city, ended in Madison County, Illinois. And then you had a second one that basically started in Madison County and went to the SIUE campus. Now, what I should note is that they're saying that they initially thought it was about a mile long in width. It was actually 1.8, which would make it the widest in the region's recorded history.
5: So I thought it was part of the question there why it took longer for the FEMA response or to get money from it, or what was that? Or took longer for them to investigate
8: it took,
5: the...
8: It took longer for them to come to that conclusion, and they're saying part of it just relates to the storm's track and the amount of damage. And speaking of damage,
5: right,
8: there's some information in the Post-Dispatch talking about the amount of cleanup that's been done. And listen to some of these numbers. It says, for example, of the just over 1,000 requests for demolition or debris removal, St. Louis says it's handled just over 90, which, for perspective, would be about 1 in 11.
5: Now that's the one I wonder about. What in the world? That's almost in par with what's going on with the wildfires out in Southern California. There are people that to this day there's just rubble on their property and they can't get permits cleared to rebuild it or to let the insurance company

0: payout so they can move or sell the property or whatever the case may be.
1: Glad you brought up permits, because it says of the nearly 5,000 occupied homes and businesses that were seriously damaged in the tornado, about 330, which is 1 in 15, have seen a building permit filed for fixes. And it, the same goes with these applications for government aid, where only 1 in 100 have been, I guess, approved. So what is taking so long? What are the funding, obviously, is one of the concerns, which is why the city wants to allocate more than $100 million of the RAM settlement money to start making these repairs. And I don't have a problem with them using some of it, but we can't just bail people out if they didn't have home insurance. I don't have a choice. We have home insurance, and I don't like paying it.
0: They will.
1: But we do.
0: They will end up bailing them out, because
1: I know they will.
0: That's their constituency, right?
1: That's the Democratic Party.
0: Well, that's
1: Let's just give everything, quote unquote, free.
0: Constituency. Well, I think at the end of the day, you get a lot of people between a rock and a hard place, and the last thing they can afford, if these people could actually sell their properties and leave downtown, they would. Mm-hmm. They're trying to prevent that, I imagine.
1: They feel stuck.
0: They're right. They see a threat of these people. It's one reason why, Kim, they had that rule where the insurance company had to hold back 25% mm-hmm. of your payout or whatever, was to prevent people from doing that, from just taking a buyout on the property.
1: And then moving.
0: Vacating it and just leaving the ruins behind and leaving town.
1: And then that makes sense.
0: It does. I guess, I get it.
1: As irritating as that is, I can understand that.
0: It's a little too much government.
1: I don't know.
0: Intrusion, in my opinion. You know, the other thing the legislature did that will get more headlines, I think, in the days to come, is they voted 119-24 to pass a big economic development bill that is supposed to incentivize the conversion of vacant or underused properties in downtown St. Louis. I would assume maybe they'll be able to use it for that new AT&T, the old AT&T building down here. The Railway Exchange building. Mm-hmm. Wonder if they could do the Park Pacific building one way. Anyway, Brad Christ, who we've had on the show, was sponsor of that legislation. He said the bill should ignite a tremendous return on investment and growth across the state, including downtown St. Louis. So it's a mixture of tax cuts, tax incentives, and deregulation.
1: But man, you just had a homicide over the weekend at some nightclub on Washington Avenue. So headlines like that sure don't make people want to invest in downtown.
0: Yeah, well, I mean, I also think some of that focus should probably have been on law enforcement.
1: No, Mark, that's too logical.
0: I don't know why it wasn't. Maybe there's something in there that I'm missing. Maybe we'll get Brad on here and talk it over for sure. Coming up, we'll get you a check of business, see how things are going in the markets today, what the big business stories are, and in other news at about 6:45. Stay tuned.

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3: All right, Home Shield Foundation Repairs will get out there and take care of whatever's going on when it comes to water in a basement, in you know, in your standing in your driveway. All of that's part of your foundation. You've heard me say that before. It's part of what Matt Hayes does. Now, if you pull out your weather app right now and you pay attention, sometime in the next 3 or 4 hours, if you're in the sound of my voice, you got a pretty good chance of getting some rain. There's a huge wall of rainfall headed this way, from what I can tell, all the way across southern Missouri up through central Missouri and north. So everybody in the sound of my voice will probably get rain today. If you have a wet basement, that's a nightmare, and it's one you can put to rest with a simple

and 70. Look great from out west into downtown. We're quiet so far on the Illinois side. I'm Sue Thomas with traffic on 97.1 FM Talk, St. Louis Conservative.

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4: You know what? We still need people to put in nominations for the Feed Our First Responders effort we do every month. 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It's not really a contest. We're just looking for nominations. We pick a winner, and then we take a great box of food to feed their crew that day. And I deliver it. Grillmaster Tony goes with me. 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He does all kinds of great catering. The food is outstanding. Maybe we should get Tony back in the studio here, Kim. I'm kind of thinking. Because he usually brings food when he comes in.
5: He does.
4: Yeah. I gotta get on that. I promise you I will. But anyway, submit your nominations. We need some more to choose from, and then we'll keep doing this every month, all year round. That's what we love to do. All right, time for us to check business right now, please. Hey, Nicole Murray, how are you? Do we have Nicole Murray? Hello, Nicole Murray.
5: Today is such a Monday.
4: It is.
5: Is it not? You just have those days, those weeks. You kind of expect a Monday to be like this.
4: We do. For those of you just tuning in, we continue to operate out of a temporary studio this morning. While they did some renovations to our main studio last week, it's supposed to be ready to go by the Annie Fry show today at noon. Everything should be moved back into the new studio. We were the last guinea pigs to stay in this studio, and we'll be happy to be back, won't we?
5: Yeah, happy might be an understatement.
4: We'll be happy to be back because we found a few quirks in the system in here this morning. I don't know what happened over the weekend. It's like gremlins got into the system over the weekend.
5: It's not like I've gone through a full kitchen reno, but I imagine this is what it feels like when you have all your stuff in your dining room and you maybe have like one of those little temporary cooktops and you're trying to make your eggs for your whole family on that. And it just feels very off and you forget where everything is because it's not your usual space.
4: Yeah, exactly. Well, good. Do we have Nicole? We still don't?
6: She's going to call and give us.
4: Oh, okay. She's going to.
5: Improvising here.
4: We're going to have Nicole on the phone instead of Nicole sounding as crystal clear like she's in the next studio she normally does from the friendly confines of Joyzy. How are you, Nicole? Good morning. Still not hearing her.
5: It's all about pivoting. I feel like Ross and Friends. Pivot. Pivot. That's been the definition of this last week or so.
4: Yeah, I know. Anyway, I did hear this morning on my way in that upon news that the president had a meeting with Benjamin Netanyahu, oil prices had gone back up.
5: Yeah.
4: So you know that that's going to have an impact on the market because, people not really knowing what to expect when it comes to oil prices next. And yeah, I get it. But, I thought that they were really, really trying to get Lindsey Graham on this this weekend. We'll get to some more of that here in a minute. Do we have Nicole? Okay. All right. Well, we'll try to get to this then because I heard I knew what Kristen Welker was after. She wanted Lindsey Graham to be more critical of Donald Trump for what he said, and this was how that interaction went. Go ahead and go to cut number 9, please.
7: I worry about gas prices.

0: says yes. But President Trump's right. The biggest threat to the stability in the world is a nuclear-armed Iran, and whatever price we have to pay, we'll pay. What did Churchill say? Whatever price we have to pay to beat Hitler, we will pay. Same with Iran. The good news, we're inside the 10-yard line. I think if we go back to military activity, weaken them further, then we can end this thing pretty soon.
1: Yeah, he referred to it as a Churchill moment. And you remember, I mean, if you're not a student of history, you're doomed to repeat it. The Neville Chamberlain era in Great Britain was a disaster. He was a pacifist. He pacified a growing threat in Germany. Didn't want to take action. Well, guess what? We've had 47 years of that against Iran, and you finally had somebody who took office who said enough of that. I'm not going to worry about the polling. I'm not going to worry about the popularity issue. This needs to be dealt with. And I don't know. Disagree with me if you want. I don't like paying the higher prices at the pump either. It cost me $125 to fill up last week in my truck, which takes diesel. But at the end of the day, it's refreshing to me. We have been conditioned in this country. We've been conditioned to politicians. We've been conditioned to people who make decisions based on what is in their political best interest and not in the best interest of the country. And no one could argue right now that Donald Trump is doing what's in his political best interest.
2: I agree, because this doesn't look good on him.
1: It's not in his political best interest, which is, I think, the point Lindsey Graham was making there. You might disagree with the fact that what he's done, because he didn't think this through. He should have known they would close the Strait of Hormuz and that gas prices would go up. Why did he do that? Oh, I don't know. To stop a group of fanatics from getting a nuclear weapon. They already had the capability to deliver these to Central Europe. Europe sure as hell didn't seem too worried about it, did they?
2: Here's my only question, because trust me, I try to look at it that way, and I do believe that this is going to be for the greater good and that it is worth it, as irritated as I am paying gas prices.
1: Right.
2: But if what the administration is saying is true, as far as, okay, we've obliterated the Navy, Iran's Navy, we've basically, the point that we've, you know, had strikes against their infrastructure or whatever, it would take a many, many, many years to get a nuclear weapon, a nuclear bomb again. It's everything I've heard is if we were to withdraw now, we've already won. So I guess my question would be, and I'm not sure I know how I feel about this. I'm just asking the question. How much longer do we stay in? Is this months and months and months? Because even after we take the, you know, withdraw the troops, I was hearing an expert say, well, it still could take several months of the Strait of Hormuz being open in order for the oil prices to come down and for us to get some relief at the gas pump. So how long do we stay there? I mean, does this go on for a year? It's still not a forever war, but do we allow this to go on for months and months and months and months? Or at what point do we say we've done enough damage, let's bring our guys home?
1: We haven't won.
2: Well, I'm not saying that. That's the Trump administration saying we've won.
1: Well, I don't think we've won yet, and I don't think you can walk away right now and leave that lingering question of, well, in 15 years, we find ourselves in this situation again. Now, if you're Donald Trump and you're thinking to yourself, in 15 years, I'm not going to be around, why should I care? He's 80 years old. I mean, I guess he could still be around at 95, but I don't know. The point is, if you look at the long term, what he decided was, I don't want to do what each of my predecessors has done. I don't want to kick the can down the road and make some future candidate deal with this, because you know right now that if it's a Democrat, they're not going to. They're going to pacify and send pallets of cash in the middle of the night and draw red lines that they step back from. And these mullahs thrive on that.
2: Mm-hmm.
1: And I truly believe he wants to end this threat and this problem once and for all. And you can disagree with whether or not they were ready to bomb people or not, but you can't disagree with the fact that they've admitted that they've got enough enriched yellow cake plutonium to build 10 or 11 nuclear bombs right now. Now, right now, that's

0: buried underground where we bombed the hell out of that site. But with a little bit of digging, they could probably get to it, and they're intent on destroying Israel and anybody else that gets in their way. So Israel's the great Satan. We're Satan number two in their eyes.
1: So do you think then it's in? You heard Trump say, though, and others in his cabinet say, we've already won.
0: Well, they he said we've obliterated them. They have no military. They have no Navy. We've done all these other things. But at the end of the day, if we walk away without the assurance that they will never have a nuclear program or weapon, then that's not 100% win. We've got to assure that. And I think that's why this is going to continue. And I think there's going to be another round of bombing soon. I'm surprised there hasn't been already.
1: I think there will be another round. I think that's inevitable at this point. But I don't think that we can ever 100% guarantee that they won't be able to get a nuclear bomb. I think we can make it to the point where it would take decades. But they have already, the Trump administration has already said that at this point we've done enough damage that it would take them decades to get a nuclear bomb. I'm not saying that we need to pull out now. I'm not trying to make that argument. So everyone who's trying to say, oh, Kim's a liberal, which you love to say, as soon as I say anything that could be remotely interpreted as other people seem to think I'm, as soon as I say anything that could be remotely negative about Trump, people love to pounce on that and claim that I'm AOC. You want to call me AOC because I'm questioning something? Please, you go ahead and you call me AOC, because I'm going to call out Trump when he does something amazing. And my goodness, has this man done a lot of incredible things for our country as president. But I'm also going to call him out when I have questions and I am concerned. And I'm not quite at that point where I'm like, again, we need to pull out now. I'm just making the argument, I'm raising the question, how long do we allow this to continue going when they've already said we could pull out now and we would have won? I remember Trump saying that. He was outside, I think, Air Force One. Some reporter asked him about that, and he would make those comments. Oh, we've already won. Well, if we've already won, then how much longer do we stay in? Because we are putting people's lives at risk. So it is worth it if it's necessary. Please understand what I'm trying to say. But if it's not, then that's something I would like to know.
0: Yeah. I don't know how else to defend what they've done. I don't think it's going to go on forever.
1: No, I don't think it will either.
0: I don't think that was the goal. I don't think that was the intention.
1: No, I agree. For sure, yeah. Not his intention.
0: By the way, I'm just seeing here now, let me break in here real quick, that a tornado warning has been issued for Pike County. So as I started to say earlier, that weather is, you can see it on the radar. It's still pretty far to the west, but it's moving right north and east. It's battering Jefferson City right now. And I'm sure it's about to move into Warren County here at some point soon. And Pike County has a tornado warning in effect right now. So it's north and west of us still at this point, but it's moving this direction. If we get any more weather updates, we'll, of course, bring those to you. All right, quick break. We're going to be back with In Other News coming up. Stay tuned.
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3: We've got some volume out there, but it's mainly concentrated on northbound 55 this morning. A little bit at 141 in the construction zone there, and it's heavier around Bayless as you head into the work zone there where the left lanes are down. And we have a little bit of a slowdown on northbound 270, just north of 64 as drivers head into that work zone. Now, other than that, we're fine. Eastbound 70 is still in good shape. 6440 looks good. We are quiet on the Illinois side in general and on the bridges downtown. I'm Sue Thomas with traffic on 97.1 FM Talk, St. Louis Conservative.
0: Well, I have my camper sitting in my driveway even as we speak right now. I'm hoping that weather doesn't get too bad today, but we're getting ready to take it out again. It'll be our second trip in our new RV, new to us. It's a 2022 model, but we found it right on the lot at Apache Village RV Center up in O'Fallon. And if you are in the market, I'm going to strongly encourage you to at least give them a shot. At least go up there and walk the lot because, you know, Apache Village has been around for 50 years this year. They're still in their original location there in Hazelwood, right there at Lindbergh and 270. But now they've opened up a brand new RV center out west, out near O'Fallon, Missouri, 70 and Highway K, just on the south outer road there, swing by. It's like I've said it before, it's like going to the RV show. There are 300 new and used campers on that lot. 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
2: In other news.
6: All right, let's talk for just a minute about this tragedy at this air show out in Idaho. I don't know if you saw this over the weekend or not. The video is shocking when you see it at first. These two jets they made contact in the middle of the air. Now, it wasn't right over top of where people were. It was kind of off in the distance a little bit, but you can see them come down for a turn, and one tilts their wing and they make contact. And fortunately, all four pilots in these EA-18s were able to eject safely, and you see them floating down to the ground. I don't know if anybody was injured or not.
7: Not that I'm aware of. They've been medically evacuated,
6: but that video is something. You see the jets spin toward the ground and blow up.
7: Imagine being there in person, and you made a good point. This thankfully happened over an area where people weren't gathered, but imagine if people had to scatter.
6: Yeah, it was 2 miles northwest of the base where they were doing the gunfighters, the Mountain Home Air Force Base gunfighters air show. When this is in southwestern Idaho, about 50 miles south of Boise. First time they've had it in a few years.
7: 8 years, I think, right?
6: Right.
7: Maybe more? Correct. Yeah. And did I hear that each one of those jets costs more than $60 million? Not that that's the biggest concern. The biggest concern is the safety of the pilots. Thankfully, they're okay, like you mentioned, but yeah. No,
6: I didn't see a price on the plane.
7: I heard 60+ million each. Whew,
6: man.
7: You know, firefighters and police would no doubt get a lot of weird calls. I'm sure they'd have some stories about things that they've had to respond to. This is definitely up there in the unusual calls. It was a 2-year-old boy who got himself stuck in the banister at his home in the Massachusetts area, the Boston area. I don't know how long his head was stuck in between there. Mom doesn't even know how his head got stuck in between there. I'm not sure why the parents, not to judge here, but I'm surprised the parents didn't just cut it to help get the boy out. But the first responders were able to, I guess, put some oil on his head. And you can see there's a video of this where they're pulling the banisters apart. And they were able to, or whatever it's called, and they were able to free his head.
6: That's embarrassing.
8: Was it a wooden banister?
7: Yeah, yeah, yeah. And they had the video I saw. You see the kid's head stuck. He's looking down, obviously. And they had an iPad on the ground playing what looked like Bluey. Probably trying to just...
6: to distract
7: okay,
6: him.
7: It's okay. Yeah.
6: Aw,
7: yeah.
6: That's something. All right. So, you know, you can't... Everybody shouldn't get a trophy. You know I'm... You know that's what I believe.
9: Agreed.
6: I don't think everybody should get a trophy. But at Jericho High School... Up in New York, they have 21 valedictorians.
9: What?
7: So in order to be valedictorian, you have to have, is it what, straight A's for all 4 years?
6: Straight A's in every class over 4 years.
7: Wow.
6: You, according to school officials, students need at least a 97 average in every course to qualify for an A+. Last year, they had 15 valedictorians. Jericho High School uses unweighted letter grades rather than decimal point GPA rankings to determine valedictorian status.
7: So to Sue's point, she's saying, wouldn't it be the highest GPA? But in this case, I guess they can't determine that. It's
6: correct.
7: All equal.
6: Right. They don't break it down by decimal point. So they just give it to everybody. Everybody gets a trophy.
7: You're a valedictorian.
8: I think that's ridiculous. Though, when we graduated, we had 2 valedictorians.
6: They were dead tied?
8: Dead tied.
6: Wow.
8: And they were best friends. But that's legitimate.
6: Yeah. 21. Yeah. What are the odds? They were best friends,
8: so they did it on purpose. Like, they fought for it.
7: It's still an achievement, no doubt, to get those kind of grades throughout high school. But do you feel special telling people that you were valedictorian? Oh, and 20 others were also valedictorian.
9: Yeah, no, because you're not.
7: Well,
8: looks good on your transcript.
7: Yeah, it does.
6: Let's see.
7: If you're planning to go swimming, one thing you would certainly not like to hear is

0: that there's an exceedingly high level of poop found in the water.
1: No.
0: That was what happened in the Seattle area, where they had to close two of these beaches because of the very high bacteria level. And they specifically said that it was poop from either people, pets, or wildlife.
1: And they don't know the source, though?
0: Like, they said it could be all...
1: drain pipe.
0: They all three of them. They said poop can, as if people don't know this, poop can carry germs that can make people sick from swimming or playing in the water, the department stated. Thank you, Captain Obvious.
1: You know, I've been watching in the Maldives the story of these divers who died on this... like, they were diving to 200 feet and going into a cave. And now they it's known as a high-risk dive, but these people were all experienced divers. Now they believe oxygen toxicity and then panic might have been the factors that led to the deaths of five Italian divers who vanished during this scuba dive in the Maldives. They've only recovered one of the bodies because apparently one of the military divers who went down looking for them also died. So now they've called off. I read this morning they had called off the recovery for the other four bodies. They just know that they're missing, and they don't know that they're going to recover them.
0: Imagine what would happen. Like, you're talking about toxicity and panic. Yeah, you would start to panic. Wouldn't they even talk about going up too fast, and is it called, what, the bends if you go up too fast?
1: What a tragedy. Yeah, that's awful. All right, coming up, we'll talk to Hans. We'll get Hans von Spakovsky on here on this election integrity question out of the state of Illinois, so stay tuned for that. Plus, Dan Buck with the Buck Stops here. And a little later, the Lieutenant Governor David Wassinger on the end of the legislative session. We'll be back.

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0: is that President Trump has been presented with a variety of options, and these would likely include going after the remaining leadership of the Iranian regime and also a variety of other targets, going after the storage facilities where they still have a variety of missiles in underground areas.
1: Iran appears to have again attacked its Gulf neighbor, the United Arab Emirates, with drones.
2: Three entered from the western part of the country, two were shot down, one hit an electrical generator outside the Baraka nuclear power plant near the border with Saudi Arabia. This is UAE's only nuclear power plant, guys. It has four reactors, which supplies up to a quarter of the country's electricity. UAE's ambassador to Washington posting on X, quote, "The attack targeting the Baraka plant is unacceptable act of aggression."
1: That's Fox's Lucas Tomlinson in Dubai. The U.S. Navy and the FAA are investigating a mid-air collision of two fighter jets during an air show in Idaho yesterday. All four aboard safely ejected, parachuting down while the jets hit the ground in giant plumes of black smoke. Now an update on that hantavirus-stricken cruise ship.
3: The MV Hondius was carrying 25 crew members and two medical personnel when it reached Rotterdam in the Netherlands this morning. The crew will enter immediate quarantine. The ship will now be disinfected. It ends a sailing from Argentina during which three passengers died, including a Dutch couple believed to have brought hantavirus on board.
1: Fox's Jonathan Savage, a Canadian passenger, tested positive. 18 Americans remain in quarantine in the U.S. as a precaution. There's also an Ebola outbreak in Africa, 300 cases, 80 deaths. Some Americans are infected there, but the CDC says there's a low Ebola risk here. America's listening to Fox News.
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8: Good morning. It is Monday, May 18th. I'm Kim Sinan for 97.1 FM Talk. Well, believe it or not, it is already 75 degrees and humid if you're just heading out the door at 7:03. All right, making headlines. A large crowd expected this morning in about an hour or so at a public hearing about two controversial data centers in Franklin County. Developers say those data centers would bring jobs and millions of dollars in revenue for the area. Developers also plan, according to Fox 2, to use recycled wastewater to run the facility, trying to ease some concerns from neighbors about water usage. Residents, though, say these proposed data centers are simply too close to their homes and would also change the character of the area. We're now learning there were multiple tornadoes, not just one, that tore through St. Louis last May, causing five deaths. According to new data from the National Weather Service, the first one, that was an EF3. That one started St. Louis County, continued into the city, and ended in Madison County, Illinois. A second EF1 tornado moved through Madison County and ended near Southern Illinois University's campus in Edwardsville. A popular nightlife venue on Washington Avenue here in downtown St. Louis is now at the center of a homicide investigation. St. Louis police say two masked men forced their way into the Boom Boom Room Sunday morning around 12:30, just after the business had closed for the night, and shot and killed a 24-year-old man. They're still looking for the suspects at this hour. Police do believe the shooting was targeted. In sports, hey, had the Cardinals won yesterday, yeah, they would have swept the Royals. The Cards beat them on Friday and Saturday, then unfortunately lost 2-0 yesterday. No game for the Birds today. They'll be hosting the Pirates tomorrow. Over the weekend, Battlehawks lost to the Houston Gamblers 23-16, and City SC tied DC United over the weekend. Final score, 1-1. It is 7:05, 75 degrees. I'm Kim Sinan for 97.1 FM Talk, St. Louis Conservative.
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10: Good morning. Well, the rain isn't here yet, and in the meantime, we look good on the roads. Now, there is some volume along northbound 270 headed for the construction zone approaching Ladue Road, so it's a slow go back through Manchester. And northbound 55 slowing a little at the work zone at 141. and again a little bit after.

0: Bayless where the left lane goes down. But other than that, we're quiet, and that's through North County, that's on the Illinois side, and on the bridges downtown. I'm Sue Thomas with traffic on 97.1 FM Talk, St. Louis Conservative.
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2: It's a day to keep an eye on the sky with fronts slowly moving our way. We'll see scattered showers and thunderstorms. The best time is going to be during the afternoon hours, where some of the afternoon storms could be on the strong side, 91. Fading showers and thunderstorms early evening. Otherwise, partly cloudy, 73. Still unsettled on Tuesday with some showers around, near 90. 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Chief Meteorologist Dave Murray.
3: It is 7:06 and we're already at 75 degrees. 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

0: All right, welcome back to the Mark Cox Morning Show on a Monday morning. We're happy you're with us. So we got Kim St. Ange and Ethan Bryden here, Sue Thomas with your traffic. And sometime between now and 9, when this show ends, my guess is the traffic is going to get a little more challenging because we've got some weather moving in. There has been a tornado warning issued, I know, for Pike County. And now you just kind of have to be on the watch out, depending on where you are. It looks to me like somewhere around Troy right now, they're starting to get some thunderstorms. Certainly just to the west of Warrenton and Herman, there's a line of storms that are moving this way. So if you're in the sound of my voice, certainly on the Missouri side of the river right now, you're in for some rain and potentially some thunderstorms over the next 3 to 4 hours, probably. We're all going to get it. It seems like maybe if you're far enough south, Farmington, Perryville, maybe you'll avoid some of that. But certainly regions in this greater St. Louis area to the north and to the west and then eventually to the east are going to get hit by this as it moves through. Just pay attention. If we get any more alerts, we'll bring it to you right here. We got lots to get to for you today. Hans von Spakovsky coming up. The Buck Stops here with Dan Buck at the bottom of the hour. Next hour, we're going to talk a little bit more about the results from the legislative session that ended Friday. Everybody was watching it. We were watching it. Quite a bit got accomplished. And in my opinion, the most consequential thing that came out of it, just my two cents, because while I think the income tax issue will be major, it has to go on the ballot still. This is something that if the governor signs it and they move the school board elections from April to November, that's going to be massive. I think it's going to have a big impact on the school boards in St. Charles County. It's going to be more reflective of the population, which it's not right now. It's a red county, the largest red county in the state. The fact that you have school boards completely made up, hand-picked by the NEA, the liberal NEA, is not reflective of the parents in these districts. And that's all about to change once you get in a 50 or 60% turnout election in November instead of just one or two people that show up in a very small percentage, you know what I mean.
1: Well, it'll certainly force the NEA to pour more money into these elections, more than they already do. I feel confident that this will change things, and I don't see why Governor Kehoe wouldn't sign this, but I do feel like it's going to be more balanced and reflective of the population in St. Charles County. But can you imagine what the St. Louis Post-Dispatch will do if somehow the liberal candidates still win with them being moved to November? It had nothing to do with that,
0: We'll see. My suspicion is that's not going to be the case, but, it is what it is. Anyway, long list of accomplishments there. Yesterday and over the weekend, Bill Cassidy, the longtime Republican senator from Louisiana, who voted for the impeachment of Donald Trump when the Democrats trumped up those charges around January 6th and lied, he voted for it anyway, even though all of us knew that it was fake. And now he got bumped. And he was already losing in the primary down there. President Trump went ahead and endorsed one of his opponents anyway. And he lost. He came in third place out of three. And he's the incumbent. So it should be a fairly strong message, I would think, to Tom Massey, who is up there in northern Kentucky and has voted no on just about every bill the Republicans bring down the pike of any significance. He's just a no. And I think he's probably his days in

0: The House are limited now. We'll see what happens on Tuesday. So we're going to cover all that for you still ahead. But right now, I want us to get to our top stories, please.
1: The Mark Cox Shortlist, presented by Rhino Shield.
2: Affected. And the Lord appeared to Solomon by night and said to him, I have heard your prayer and have chosen this place to myself for a house of sacrifice. If I shut up heaven that there be no rain, or if I command the locusts to devour the land, or if I send pestilence among my people, if my people which are called by my name shall humble themselves and pray and seek my face and turn from their wicked ways, then will I hear from heaven and will forgive their sin.
0: That's the president addressing that big prayer rally in Washington, D.C. this weekend, which had you watched the mainstream media, you would barely have been aware of. CNN was warning that it brought up concerns about the separation of church and state. You can't make up how ridiculous these people are.
3: Well, we just have to prosecute as much as we can, and we have to accept that, yes, there are going to be some blue states that fight us, but that doesn't mean we can't do our job. And for every person that slips through the cracks because of a crooked judge, we're going to get 10 people who actually go to prison or suffer real consequences for it. And we're also saving the American people a lot of money.
0: Yeah, I hope so. That's the bright vice president there, J.D. Vance, talking about all of the blue state fraud that we found. And it is massive. Between just Minnesota and California alone, think of how many people could have received care from the money that went to these fraudsters. I hope they all end up in jail.
4: So you're calling for strikes on the energy infrastructure, Senator?
5: I'm calling to hurt this regime. If you do the same old thing, you're going to get the same results. Hurt them more, maybe they'll make a deal if you hurt them enough. But right now, I think they're trying to wait us out. I think they're playing games. And in the words of the president, I think they're crazy.
0: Yeah, Lindsey Graham, they're talking about this situation in Iran. There's speculation this morning that Israel and the U.S. are contemplating more strikes because the mullahs apparently have decided that they don't want to negotiate anymore or not enough.
6: And if you lose, what message would that send?
7: If I lose, I think it's going to disenfranchise a large part of the coalition that was formed to give us the majority here and to give us the White House.
0: Well, here we go. That was Thomas Massie. His opponent has been endorsed in the Republican primary by the president, and they're going to vote tomorrow in Kentucky in this primary election. And Massie is probably, if I had to guess, on his way out. I could be wrong.
8: When I hear that word disenfranchised, you might as well just take your fingernails and drag them down a chalkboard.
0: Oh, you're tired of hearing that, huh?
8: It's the new racist. When all the liberals wanted to sit there and say, well, that's racist, if they didn't like it, everybody's just crying, I'm disenfranchised. It's like the word of the year. It's the hot word.
0: Yeah.
8: Seriously, well, I mean that's what people resort to when they don't really know what to say. They use those go-to words, like in this case is disenfranchised, and that's supposed to make it justified. No.
0: Well, Massey's mad. Apparently, Rand Paul showed up to campaign for him there in Kentucky. They're both obviously from Kentucky, and Rand Paul showed up to campaign up in northern Kentucky. This district is. Went 70% for Donald Trump, Massey's district did, in the last election.
8: That's significant.
0: Only 30% for Kamala Harris.
8: Mm-hmm.
0: And my guess is that given the impact the president's had in some of these other primary elections, Thomas Massie is probably on his way out. The president referred to him as a pathetic loser.
8: Well, also one of Trump's favorite words to describe people he's not a fan of.
0: Yeah. He won that area by 35 points in the last election cycle. So we'll see how things turn out tomorrow. If you know anybody there in Northern Kentucky, tell them to get out and vote for sure. All right. Coming up, we'll get to Hans von Spakovsky. He's the senior legal fellow at Advancing American Freedom. And Mark Walters, our friend from 2A

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1: Really?
0: Also, Mark Ludwig did as well.
1: That's cool.
0: So I know that they both ran into him lately. We'll talk to Hans about that when we come back in just a couple of minutes. Stay tuned.
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3: Well, not a bad commute so far, but the rain has held off. When it gets here, of course, that's a whole other story. But in the meantime, northbound 55, just some moderate volume at 141, and again, headed into the construction zone, so right around Bayless. And northbound 270, slow pockets of mainly moderate volume. Doherty Ferry to just north of 64. But 70 looks great. Out west into downtown, 64 does too. And we're quiet on the Illinois side in general. There's just a little bit of moderate volume on westbound 64 past 159 in the construction zone. And that's it. I'm Sue Thomas with traffic on 97.1 FM Talk, St. Louis Conservative.

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0: Well, one of the main concerns is the fact that we discovered about a year and a half ago that DHS has been mailing non-citizens who are applying for state benefits forms to register to vote.
1: Hans von Spakovsky, you know, the former emperor of the Austro-Hungarian Empire.
2: Hans is on the line right now. Welcome back, my friend. How are you?
3: Yeah, I'm doing just fine.
2: I don't know if you could hear that sound very well or not. I can play it again if you want. That was Illinois State Senator Steve McGuire, or McClure. Last week, they had a vote on the new DHS secretary for the state of Illinois. Her name is Dulcy Quintero. She apparently, I believe she's an immigrant from Mexico who lives in Illinois now. And J.B. Pritzker has made her the DHS director over there, and she admitted in a hearing that they've been signing up illegals to vote. This is unbelievable, Hans, and yet people will tell you this doesn't happen.
3: Well, I can't say that surprises me about Illinois, because Illinois also has had a problem now for several years. You know, they switched to an automatic registration system. When you go in for a driver's license, they don't ask you, do you want to register to vote? They just register you. And there have been multiple stories of people finding out that they have been registering aliens, both legal and illegal, who go in to get their driver's license. So I actually think Pritzker and Democrats want that to happen, because even though it's illegal for an alien to register a vote, they want those people registered. They don't want them caught, because they think their votes will go to keep Democrats in power.
2: Well, sure, and we've seen plenty of at least several metropolitan areas try to make it okay for non-citizens to vote, correct?
3: Yeah, no, that's exactly right. New York City being the biggest. And the only reason they were stopped was because the state Supreme Court said, well, you can't do that because our state constitution doesn't allow aliens to vote.
2: Wow. Well, you know, one thing here in Missouri, the legislative session just ended on Friday. And one thing that they did was passed the law to make sure Sharia law could not be practiced in the state of Missouri. And everybody... I saw a lot of negative feedback on that, of course, from the left, saying there's no evidence that Sharia law is practiced anywhere in the United States. Do you have an opinion on why laws like that are important, Hans?
3: Yes, because of the fact that, look, it's well known that a long time plan, I mean, the Muslim Brotherhoods, others, have this long time plan to, frankly, infiltrate American society. And part of that is establishing what often are, frankly, jihadist Islamic schools, mosques, who push this kind of idea. And part of that is

0: applying Sharia law, for example, when a Muslim couple is getting a divorce. And that is not something that we should allow to have happen in the United States. Anybody who thinks that won't happen should take a look at what's going on in the United Kingdom.
1: Yes.
2: Hans, on a separate note, I was just joking that the word of the year should be disenfranchised, because everyone seems to be turning to that. When they don't get their way, they just say, I'm disenfranchised. From a legal perspective, right. Can you help me define that? Because it's being used far too often.
0: Well, yeah, the way it's being used today is Democrats are saying that if they're an area where they are a minority and they can't get someone elected to represent them, they're being disenfranchised. No, being disenfranchised is when you're not allowed to register to vote, when you're not allowed in a polling place to vote. I don't hear them using that word for the Republicans in places like Massachusetts, where they're about a third of the state and they can't get their own Republican candidates elected. No, no, that's just politics. But if Democrats can't get a Democratic candidate elected, all of a sudden, oh, they're being disenfranchised. Well, that's just a misuse of that word.
3: Same thing. Guess what's happening in California? They're scared to death that because they put in ranked choice voting, they may end up with two Republicans at the top right of the ballot. So now they're talking about changing the law. Play cut three for Hans, please.
0: Yeah. I mean, that's exactly, of course, what they did to change the congressional district.
3: Yes.
0: They actually had to amend their constitution in order to get rid of the Republican congressional districts, the few ones that were left. And look, a number of years ago, they put in what they call a jungle primary. And the whole point of that was to prevent Republicans from being able to win in the state. And now things have gotten so bad that when Republicans actually might have a chance of winning, oh, well, we got to change the law again.
3: They're going to change it back. It's almost like what they've done in Virginia, right? They're so angry that their Supreme Court and now the U.S. Supreme Court has rejected their plan. They're thinking of changing the age limit for the justices to basically get rid of all of them and replace them.
0: Yeah. And listen, it tells you something about the way Virginia Democrats are thinking that a lot of people didn't notice this. The petition that they filed last Monday in order to try to convince the U.S. Supreme Court to take the case, besides the Virginia AG, there was another name of another lawyer on their filing, and he was a California lawyer. What a surprise.
3: Wow. Wow. Yeah, I mean, I don't I don't know where it ends up. I mean, obviously, they could do that, I guess, couldn't they? Could they really get rid of their entire Supreme Court? Is that democracy?
0: You know, it's not. I don't think that will go through, but these days, nothing surprises me because Virginia Democrats are basically trying to turn the state into California.
3: Yeah, well, unfortunately, they're coming all too close to that, and you got a front row seat for it out there in D.C., don't you, Hans?
0: I very much do.
3: Sir, we appreciate you. I understand you ran into my friend Mark Ludwig the other day. He sent me a picture of you.
0: No, I did. It was great to see him. He said he's a good friend of yours and had just, I think, gone out to dinner with you.
3: Oh, good. Yeah, absolutely. Yeah, great guy. Well, Hans, you have a great week. We appreciate it.
0: Thank you very much.
3: All right. We'll talk to you soon. Hans von Spakovsky from Advancing American Freedom. Coming up, baby, the buck stops here. You got to hear the latest parody song Spencer Pratt has come up with out in California. Dan Buck is going to talk about it in The Buck Stops Here. Stay tuned.

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And if you are looking to sell and you're in the sound of my voice, you need to call her. 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

0: All right, the buck stops here, ladies and gentlemen. Dan Buck on the line. Good morning, my friend. How are you?
1: You guys had a great weekend, and isn't it amazing how nobody was reporting or showing the, what was it, 200,000 people on the in Washington, D.C.? Unbelievable, just how they selectively choose news. If it had been 19 people doing a Palestinian protest, it would have been packed.
2: Oh, you're right. It's funny. I didn't even know that was happening, I'll be honest, until our pastor was talking about it. There hadn't been much reporting on it that I had seen leading up to it.
0: Fox was live there.
2: Yeah,
0: I mean,
2: yeah.
0: I saw Peter Ducey. Yeah, was live down there during the whole thing. And if you read CNN or you know, NPR this morning, it's like he was threatening the separation of church and state. I mean, they're just ridiculous. These people are just stupid.
1: Oh, my gosh. Well, if you know, we are all big fans of the political theater, right? And we wouldn't be in talk radio and our listeners. But, folks, if you're not paying attention to the Los Angeles mayor's race, you are missing some great drama. It is unbelievable what this Spencer Pratt is putting out there. My feature song this week is going to come from the Pratt campaign. Actually, I think it comes from a guy who just supports the Pratt campaign, but he keeps generating these incredible parody songs. And this hysterical AI-generated video that he put with it is a classic. We all know the Mama and Papa's tune, right? California Dreamin'.
0: Sure.
1: But the Pratt campaign, and actually this fan, and I'll tell you where you can find more of it because he's putting out a new song a day. But it's called California's Burning. And here's a quick sample of the tune that features Mayor Bass, Governor Newsom, and even a cameo appearance from Kamala and Nancy. It's pretty hysterical. Hit it, Ethan. All the

0: entire parody. You can go out and find it.
1: Yeah.
0: The site is called the United Spot, like a TV spot, right? The United Spot on X. It's an entire page with original created parodies. But anyway, my buck stops here today. It's focused also on fraud, speaking of California. But let's play a little game. Is the state I'm going to talk about a red state or a blue state?
1: Okay.
0: What do you think? What's the game? Am I talking fraud? Am I going to be in a red state or a blue state?
1: I would default to blue state because Minnesota and California have popped.

0: into my mind first.
1: Well, I think blue state, but because you're asking me the question, I'll go red.
2: Oh, nope, it's going to be a blue state. Nope. I can't find any major fraud in red states, but I'm working on it. But anyway, I'm talking about the biggest, you know, the bigger the city, the bigger the state, you would think, right? New York, California, Illinois, they all have billions of dollars of fraudulent programs. And nothing is sacred to these guys. It's child care, it's autism, it's disaster relief, it's Medicare and Medicaid, it's schools, it's colleges. There's no sacred space for the Democrats to cheat taxpayers out of money that's supposed to be helping people, right?
0: Yeah.
2: But today, we're on Minnesota, as finally there seems to be some focus being put on actual criminal leadership in the state and cities where this fraud is occurring. And the level of fraud, guys, this can't happen unless the leadership is in on it. It just can't. I've run hundreds of annual grants when I was at St. Patrick's Center. And the level of scrutiny and bureaucracy that's behind most grants is so heavy, like in Missouri and in the federal grants we ran.
0: Right.
2: It's just like there's just no room for it unless the administration is in on it and not looking at the reports and not requiring. I mean, they had such high quotas and different things that we had to report on and had to have evidence-based results in order to get renewed. Well, these just kept getting renewed. Well, I don't know if you saw Alexis Adams. Finally, somebody in mainstream media is doing some actual journalism. You know, it seems like we always got to rely on the Nick Shirleys of the world to expose these waste and fraud programs. But Alexa McAdams, she actually connected and talked with a Minnesota convicted fraudster. Her name's Amy Bach, and she's small potatoes, by the way. She only stole $250 million
0: oh, is that
2: over
0: all?
2: 5 years. Yeah, it was a feed my children scam, which was actually pretty brilliant when you saw how she was doing it. But she says that she absolutely thinks the governor and the higher-ups in Congress, she spoke from prison to Alexa, and it's a remarkable story. And it's great to see some journalists finally digging into this and putting it on mainstream. But here's part of Alexa's story.
3: So everywhere you look in the state of Minnesota, right, there seems to be another fraud scam. So this one involves Amy Bach. She's a Minnesota woman convicted of fraud for taking taxpayer money that was meant to feed hungry kids. But listen to this. Bach tells me the real issue here is the state of Minnesota, which she says kept giving scammers your taxpayer money even after they were flagged as fraudsters.
4: I have to believe that the governor's office and Keith Ellison's office were aware of this. They've said they were involved in helping the FBI. They've said they were made aware. But apparently I'm scary, so they couldn't do anything.
0: Wow.
3: So Bach ran this nonprofit called Feeding Our Future. You might have heard of it. It was one of dozens convicted in this $250 million scam. You can see her mugshot there. Prosecutors say this group set up sham restaurants. They pretended they were making these meals. They got paid by the state for those meals, but they just pocketed the cash. Bach, who's looking at 30 years behind bars, tells me the state signed off on those businesses, not her.
2: Yeah, there's the key. Did you hear that?
1: Yep.
2: How can she get 30 years? How can she get 30 years when the government knew this was going on? There were years and years of people being, you know, coming out of the woodwork at the government level as whistleblowers, and they just ignored them.
1: You know,
2: the governor's office would not do anything.
1: Dr. Oz just said the other week that the DOJ closed 800 hospice providers in California. They've been at least suspended. I mean, that is astronomical amount of these fraudulent hospice providers.
2: Are you telling me nobody in the government, Kim, was doing follow-up of whether these were legitimate companies?
1: Right.
2: Or do you not think that there were kickbacks, that it was a circle of money, right?
0: Sure.
2: We give you this, you give us back this, you make campaign contributions or send it to this offshore account. There's no other logical explanation of how it got ignored for so long, especially on the scales we're talking about. Minnesota is just a microcosm. They're talking millions there and a few billion there. We're talking up to trillions of dollars of fraud in Medicare and Medicaid alone in states like California and Illinois and New York, and they all figured out how to do it. That's the crazy thing, is they all were running similar scams, whether it was the daycare program, whether it was the autism program. They all were kind of working together, I believe. You know what I mean? And, hey, we're doing this in our state.
0: To be successful at it, all you need is power. And you need that power at the federal government and at the state level. And then there's nobody to ask any questions. And that's what they had for four long years under Biden.
2: Yeah, and Alexa's report apparently spurred the New York Post to also contact this Amy Bach. And she told the Post, she didn't tell Alexa this, but she said that Ilhan Omar absolutely was in on the scams going on in Minnesota. Wow. I think all of us are asking, when does this evidence start to mount up enough to get a case against some of these lawmakers? It just seems like they're going after the little people at the local level. But if this is part of a much larger government and politician-driven scheme, we got to see people on perp walks and going to jail. This has got to stop, and that's the only way that these people in their egos is going to be checked at the door, is if indeed we start seeing people going to prison from the government side of things.
0: Well, like I said earlier, I played a bite from Todd Blanche this weekend with Maria Bartiromo, where she asked him about the conspiracy investigations and all of this, and he's like, it's ongoing. I can't say anything about it, but we're looking into it. So like this one, Dan, I will believe it when I see it. I'll remain hopeful that somebody's going to do something about it, because if we don't do it now, it will never get done.
2: Absolutely not. Chance. If this administration can't get it done, you're right. I am not so naive to think this is an all Democratic problem. I promise you, the reason this is getting stalled is because there's people on both sides of the aisle who have a lot of risk at stake here. I am sure we're going to see some dirty hands in the Republican side as well. I think it's way more rampant on the Democratic side.
0: Correct.
2: But I am not so naive to think that there are not crooked Republicans doing the same thing in red states.
1: Agreed.
2: And also many Republicans who, you know, kept their heads buried in the sand at the state level, because they too were probably part of the scam.
0: Yep, I agree. Dan, we appreciate you, my friend. Thank you.
2: Awesome. You get back, guys. Have a great week.
0: Yeah, you too. We'll talk soon. Dan Buck there. Great to get him on this morning, as usual, on a Monday morning. Kim, what's coming up in Kim on a Whim?
1: We've talked so much about these teen takeovers in cities across the country, including right here in St. Louis. Well, one of the latest teen takeovers was inside a restaurant that left a father trying to shield his children to protect them. Coming up on the other side of the break, I'll tell you the action the Department of Justice is already vowing to take.
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6: Well, good morning. We've got rain out west. It's visible on the 70 west of Warrenton camera. Headed our way. But in the meantime, we look okay. We've got some moderate volume on the roads, but that's it. Northbound 270, moderate volume in pockets, Gravois, almost to Ladue Road. Eastbound 70 looks fine from Wright City. It's a little bit slow at 94 and at 270 before opening up into downtown. 55 is slowing at Bayless in the construction zone. And there's moderate volume now westbound at 6440 at Clayton Skinker. On the Illinois side, it's moderate volume 64 westbound at 159. But we look fine on the Poplar Street Bridge right now. 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I'm Sue Thomas with traffic on 97.1 FM Talk, St. Louis Conservative.

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2: Mark Cox is St. Louis conservative. Kim on a whim.
3: As we grapple with this problem, there is one area that hasn't been discussed. Parental involvement has been a noted gap in any discussion. And I am here to say, as the United States Attorney in the District of Columbia, that ends today. Starting today, my office will aggressively prosecute parents under D.C.'s curfew law. And the specific statute that we will use is a violation of D.C. Code 22-811, and it involves contributing to the delinquency of a minor.
4: Thank you, Janine Pirro. She's going after these parents whose children, whose teens decided it was a good idea to break into a massive fight inside of Washington, D.C. Chipotle, where there was at least a father and children involved. And man, you have to see some of these pictures, these images that I've seen. This wasn't just a couple of fists that were thrown into each other's faces.
5: Wow.
4: They were throwing chairs.
5: Not just
4: chucking chair. I mean, this is insane.
5: Not just chairs, but like high chairs, like a kid's high chair. They were using the wooden ones to batter each other with it. And you said a father was involved in this?
4: There was a father inside the restaurant who was trying to shield his children.
5: Oh, yeah.
4: Because there's kids and these idiots are throwing things. And I thank goodness the children were, or the father, they were not injured.
5: Right.
4: But man, I mean, thank you again to Janine Pirro, who's saying we're prosecuting the parents for this because they are contributing to the delinquency of a minor. Now, there is a curfew in place for Washington, D.C. It varies on the day, but essentially it's 11 p.m. until 6 a.m. And Sunday through Thursday, it says 12:01 a.m. until 6 a.m. That's, I guess, the weekend. And the penalty, I guess, for this, for the parents, would be up to 6 months in prison if there's evidence to show that the parent knew or should have known or permitted or failed to prevent participation. She says if they can prove that, they're going to charge the parents.
5: Good. That's well past time for that. I'm glad to see they're doing that. I mean, this is in the Navy Yard.
4: Mm-hmm.
5: So this is the area, and I know they're still using National Guard patrols there because I heard a report on it just the other day that they still have these in Washington, D.C. So this may be a little bit of an outlier, but clearly, they still have juveniles who are out of control. And just like Missouri, where we just strengthened our juvenile laws during the legislature, if the governor signs it, maybe they'll start. See, her challenge is going to be she's going to have to prosecute them federally, right? Because my guess is their local laws are weaker. Because she's a U.S. attorney,
4: yeah,
5: there, right?
4: Yeah.
5: Yeah.
4: So she's going after them.
5: She's going after them federally.
4: But if this were to happen here in the state of Missouri, because of, like you said, us having just strengthened our laws, then it would allow us to go after these teens here. Because what stops these crazy, out-of-control teens from what happens in the street spilling into a restaurant or a nearby business? And the poor business owner, it just reminds me of back in 2020 when there were all the BLM marches, and I covered several of them, including the one that happened near Washington Avenue. And these poor businesses, I was watching as these clowns were throwing rocks and vandalizing these innocent the business owners had
5: nothing
4: to do with it, and
5: right.
4: They were having their business vandalized, and you saw some people boarding up, and not everyone was able to do that in time and had thousands of dollars in damage.
5: And you know, heaven forbid somebody would have tried to defend their property and shot one of them, they'd be the one in jail
4: or
5: punk that did it.
4: Even if they didn't face jail time, they would have probably had their life ruined because everywhere the mob would go after them. This is what Janine Pirro said. She goes, if you drop your kid off and you fail to supervise them, or you let them skip school to join the chaos, you're going to face fines, court-ordered classes, and possible jail time.
5: Good.
4: That's part of the issue,

0: too, is I feel like parents might not be overt in saying, oh, you go ahead and participate in this or encourage them, but they intentionally don't stop them. And it seems like one of the biggest things that teens care about these days is social activism. And it's like that's where they get their sense of purpose, is if I can stand behind this issue of racism or whatever. In this case now, I feel like it's going to be gerrymandering, you know, and I'm disenfranchised.
1: And they don't even know what it means.
0: They don't even know what it means, right, but right. They feel good about themselves that they can get involved in a cause they feel is worthy. And they feel justified in doing some of the crap that they're doing. And I think my toddler is listening to this. So don't repeat that word, Easton. But they feel justified in doing some of these things because it's in the name of justice, right?
2: Justified, mommy? Justified?
0: Yeah.
2: Is that what you don't want him to use, or disenfranchised?
0: No. CRAP is not a bad word, obviously. I'm well aware of that. But do I want my 3-year-old running around using that word all the time? No, I'd prefer not.
2: No. Every parent's had that, though.
0: I know.
2: You utter something in the front of the car that you didn't mean to because if another driver cuts you off or didn't properly allow you to cut over at the last minute.
0: Yeah.
2: And then your toddler in the back seat repeats that word.
0: I'm good about not cursing. You don't really hear a lot of curse words come out of my mouth, but it's little things like that that are, again, not curse words, but they're just not words that I would prefer my toddler to be running around and saying casually in sentences.
2: He is not over to react. To not overreact, for sure. I'm glad Jeanine Pirro is doing this. Thank you. That is not only eye-opening, maybe it's a lesson for other U.S. attorneys, because the problem are in these big blue cities where they've got Kim Gardner-type prosecutors who just let it ride, mm-hmm. and they're happy to do that, which is kind of sad that it's come to that, right? All right, coming up, you know, the legislature passed a law moving St. Charles County School Board elections from April to November. It's awaiting the governor's signature. We're going to get reaction from Jane Puskar, former Francis Howell board member. She and I have been talking about this for a long time and the impact it might have. We'll be back in just a minute.

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2: Good morning, Monday, May 18th. I'm Kim St. Ange for 97.1 FM Talk. It is muggy out there. Someone described it. One of our listeners said it was soupy. I would agree. 75 degrees, like I said, at 8:03. A large crowd expected this morning in about an hour at a public hearing about two controversial proposed data centers in Franklin County. Developers say those data centers would bring jobs and millions of dollars in revenue for the area. Fox 2 reports developers also plan to use recycled wastewater to run that facility, trying to ease some concerns from neighbors about water usage. Residents say the proposed data centers are simply too close to their homes and would change the character of the area. We're just now learning that there were multiple tornadoes, not just one, that tore through St. Louis last May, causing five deaths. According to this new data from the National Weather Service, the first was an EF3 that started in St. Louis County, continued into the city, and ended in Madison County, Illinois. A second EF1 tornado moved through Madison County and ended near Southern Illinois University's campus in Edwardsville. A popular nightlife venue on Washington Avenue here in downtown St. Louis is now at the center of a homicide investigation. St. Louis police say two masked men forced their way into the Boom Boom Room Sunday morning around 12:30, just after the business had closed for the night, and shot and killed a 24-year-old man. At this hour, police are still looking for the suspects. They do believe that shooting was targeted. In sports, had the Cards won yesterday, they would have swept the Royals. The Cards beat them Friday and Saturday, then unfortunately lost 2-0 yesterday. No game for the Birds today. Tomorrow, though, they'll be hosting the Pirates. Over the weekend, Battlehawks lost to the Houston Gamblers 23-16, and City SC tied DC United over the weekend. You know how I feel about ties. Final score, 1-1. 75 degrees now, 8:05. 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
4: Well, the rain has arrived. It is pouring. It's 70 in Wright City right now. I put it up on X at Susan6768 so you can see what I'm talking about. So as it heads toward the metro area in general, we are rain slowed on 70 eastbound east of Warrenton. Still dry on northbound 270, where we've got moderate volume approaching 44 up through Ladue Road. 64 westbound, some moderate volume. Clayton Skinker through Hanley. Eastbound, some slow-moving traffic at 170. Eastbound 70, also a little slow east of 270 before it opens up. On the Illinois side, we're quiet on the bridges and actually look pretty good in general. I'm Sue Thomas with Traffic 97.1 FM Talk, St. Louis Conservative.
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5: It's a day to keep an eye on the sky with fronts slowly moving our way. We'll see scattered showers and thunderstorms. The best time is going to be during the afternoon hours, where some of the afternoon storms could be on the strong side, 91. Fading showers and thunderstorms early evening. Otherwise, partly cloudy, 73. Still unsettled on Tuesday with some showers around near 90. This is 97.1 FM Talk. Chief Meteorologist Dave Murray.
6: It's 8:06 and 75 degrees. 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
7: All right, welcome back into the Mark Cox Morning Show on the 18th day of the month. We're glad you're with us this morning. Lots of weather moving in out to our west, and they're already getting some rain, as you heard Sue say there. We'll keep an eye on that for you. If anything develops severely, we will let you know. Right now, I want to focus on the Missouri legislature. They got quite a bit done, right? We got that 701 map. We're going to get to vote on reducing our income tax or eliminating it eventually, it sounds like. But to me, the key piece of legislation out of all of this, the thing that's going to have the most consequences, I think, in the next couple of years, is going to be the bill by Senator Adam Schnelting, and congratulations to him. He's going to move school board elections, at least in St. Charles County, to November. This is going to be huge. Now, he wanted to do it statewide. Some of the rural legislators pushed back. But they did narrow it down to just one county for now, and fortunately, That's St. Charles County. And we've got Jane Puskar on the line right now, former Francis Howell School Board member. And obviously, she's been, along with me, pushing for something like this for a long time. Jane, good morning.
8: Good morning, Mark. Thanks for having me.
7: Yeah,
8: it's a
7: thanks for
8: day
7: giving
8: in the neighborhood.
7: Yeah, thanks for giving us some time this morning. What was your reaction to this when you found this out Friday?
8: Well, I jumped up and down, and then I was just beyond happy. I mean, this has been talked about for so long, and there was only one guy who happens to just be my senator that could get the job done, and that's Adam Schmelting, as you mentioned. And I'm just so happy that this is going to put a whole new equation to the elections that used to happen in April. Did you know, Mark, that there's 90,000 voters registered in St. Charles County? And out of that, what determined a winner was less than 13,000 votes.
7: Wow.
8: That's ridiculous. That is not representative. The overall voting in who voted in those elected municipal elections in April was 21%. But for the school board, there was only 13%. That means that the winner got 19% of the votes that voted for a school board board director. Believe that?
2: We know that the NEA will pour so much money into this election, as they always do, but now they might have to work just a little bit harder. And obviously you don't want to reveal your secrets, Jane, but I mean, how would this potentially change the strategy moving forward for the conservatives?
8: Well, I don't think the conservatives can take anything for granted. I know some people might think that, okay, yeah, now all we have to do is get out and vote. Well, you're still going to have really good candidates that truly represent the conservative majority in St. Charles County. What that's going to mean is, yeah, we're going to have to get out and work. I would suggest that they don't do anything different. Well, not anything different. They should up the ante for what we did in the last election, which was we had a ground game. We had billboard signs. We had mailers. We had street signs. We had bigger street signs. I mean, we did a lot of stuff, but it still just wasn't enough. So I would say we'd have to amp it up. And as far as the NEA putting more money into it, I say have at it. They're going to waste their money.
7: Yeah, I agree with that. I thought it was pretty telling. They had a hearing on this. We played the sound back from State Representative Koslow, who was questioning the NEA sent out their big guns. They sent superintendents down there to testify against this. They didn't want it to happen. They sent down the lady from Wentzville, who's the superintendent out there. And, you know, he started questioning her about how can you argue that these races are not the superintendent, the school board president. How can you argue that these races are now nonpartisan, but will be partisan if we change it to November? I mean, he pointed out some of her own social media posts calling for boycotts against conservative-owned businesses.
8: The current school board president, Francis Howell School District, campaigned on take the politics out of schools. At his very first meeting during board comments, he maligned some people in the state legislature. Now, how is that not political? That's all these people are, is political. And
7: yes,
8: then they say, oh, get the politics out of the school. It's really absolutely ridiculous and hypocritical, to say the least.
7: Yeah. And now, you know, I would even be in support of removing the silly notion that it is nonpartisan. It's so obvious to everyone if you just look at the social media pages of these candidates that got elected in this last round. They are the hard lefties. They're the ones that don't mind men and women sports and, you know, pornography in middle school libraries accessible to these children. And without people, without strong voices like yours, Jane, on these boards who can stand up and challenge that, it's gonna be the Wild West.
8: Yeah, they're so hypocritical. They maligned us for putting conservative on our signs when every mailer that they sent out supported by the NEA.
7: Yes.
8: Yeah, right. Yeah. So yeah, we're wrong, but they're right. You know, the really nice thing about this moving forward is Francis Howell will no longer have to pay $41,000 for the privilege of holding an election inside of a school. Can you believe that?
7: Well,
8: yes, we had to pay for $41,000 for that. And moving forward, this is going to be a little bit of a short-term pain, I'm going to call it, because people that are currently on the board, the ones that were supposed to be elected next April, will now have to wait until August of 2028. And so they've got a little bit more time. I'm sure they're jumping up and down about that. They've got a little bit more time to do the things that they want to do, like convince little girls there's only discomfort in having boys in their restrooms and in their locker rooms, which is absolutely ludicrous. And they can plug in some more pornographic books like I know that they're already trying to do. That one of the first things that, speaking of moving forward, one of the first things the newest board member did at the last meeting was that he said that he wanted to change a word in a policy from husband and wife to spouse. So they're already, you know. No politics, though.
9: Hey, yeah.
2: Right. Nonpartisan. Nothing to see here, folks.
9: As woke as they can, they're as woke as they can be, and they don't like being called out on it, for sure. You know, and credit to the Francis Howe Families and other organizations like that and Ken Gontar's. I mean, like you said, you've got the ground game in place. It's just a matter of, for whatever reason, as passionate as we are on these issues, we don't get good voter turnout in April. And when you have a built-in voter base of union members and you're holding the elections in their own schools, it right. makes it so much easier for them to turn out the vote.
8: Well, even though we have an electioneering policy, which means that you're not supposed to have signs on campus, whatever, there were teachers with signs in their classrooms. So now tell me, that's not electioneering. But, you know, those policies aren't enforced. That's one of the other problems that we have. As a board, we pass these policies, and then they don't care.
2: Jane, do you
8: they don't care to enforce them.
2: Do you ever see there being a time when this becomes a statewide move, not just in St. Charles County?
8: I do hope so, and yes, I do think so, and I do think that there is a wisdom in having it just in one county. I know that's not what Adam wanted, but if there was going to be a debacle, I would say it would be more than likely to happen if it was in the entire state of Missouri. Let's say Charles County paved the way for the rest of you guys. I think that's a real vote of confidence for us, and we can teach everybody else how to do this the right way.
9: Yeah, I think when they see it, when they see the results in a couple of years, they're all going to start paying attention. I was really surprised at the pushback apparently came from some of the more rural districts where I guess the superintendents mm-hmm. carry a lot of weight, and they didn't want this switched because maybe they're afraid they'd be more challenged.
8: Yeah, I don't know. You know, sometimes change, people don't like change. I've always considered change is growth and growth is change. But the problem is I don't know what was, I haven't been in touch with any of them, so I don't know exactly why they would be fighting a thing like this. I have no idea.
9: Yeah.
8: But one thing I do know is that, speaking of representation, did you know that only 35-40% of the teachers that we can figure out by backtracking some numbers, 35-40% of the teachers belong to the union? That's not even representative of the entire employee base of teachers.
9: No.
2: Yeah, when they say NEA backed or teachers support them, you're saying that a vast majority of them might not, but they use that verbiage that makes it almost trick someone into thinking, oh, all the teachers who are all in the union, they clearly support these however many candidates.
8: Yes. And I was hoping as we gained a conservative majority that the teachers that were conservative would speak up more, but for fear of retribution for themselves and their families and their children in school, they just didn't. So I'm hoping maybe this push will give them a little bit more confidence that they can stand up and they can say things at a board meeting that reflect conservative issues.
9: Well, Jane Puskar, listen, we appreciate your time, and maybe we see you back on the ballot 28. What do you think?
8: We'll talk later.
6: Okay, we'll talk. Thank you, Jane.
8: Thank you.
9: Yeah, have a good morning. We appreciate that. All right, coming up, Missouri's Lieutenant Governor David Wasinger. We're going to get him on here. We'll talk more about a couple of the big wins from this legislative session besides the school board issue. Stay tuned.
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4: Rain continues to move into the area. It's now at about Lake St. Louis Boulevard at 6440 and at 70. So just be careful out there. We've got rain slowed traffic on eastbound 70 around Wright City and Forestdale. Now, we still are dry at 270 northbound, but it's just got some moderate volume in pockets. Big Bend through 64. Eastbound 64, some slow pockets east of Lindbergh through 170. Westbound slowing at Clayton Skinker, and that goes out through Hanley. Still quiet through North County. Still slow on northbound 55, headed around Bayless into the construction zone. And on the Illinois side, we're quiet on the Poplar Street Bridge. I'm Sue Thomas with traffic. 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
9: All right. Well, a little bit of bad news. If you're anywhere to the, west of St. Charles right now, you are getting rain. west, north, south. It's hitting Union and Warrenton right now, Troy. 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

0: Well, again, we're keeping an eye on this weather that's moving in right now, and it is it's very red and orange on the map if you're not looking at the radar, and it looks to me like it is starting to move into St. Charles County. Certainly, it's already hit Warrenton and Troy and parts of Union. So in the greater St. Louis area here immediately, St. Louis County, it's gonna be here shortly, just so you know. And it's certainly to the north and starting to hit up in Illinois as well. We'll keep an eye on that for you. Stay tuned. And, of course, Sue will have the latest on your traffic here shortly. We've been talking about the legislative session ending Friday. Lots of very conservative, in my opinion, legislation got passed. We've got Missouri's Lieutenant Governor David Wassinger on the line this morning. Mr. Lieutenant Governor, welcome back. How are you?
1: Thank you, Mark. Hey, I'm looking at this red and orange. I'm supposed to go over to see J.D. Vance here at around noon or 1, and I'm not sure Mother Nature is cooperating with me. It's pretty bad out there. So I'm supposed to be on the road. I'm not sure it's going to happen. It looks pretty bad out there, so I'm monitoring the weather, too. But J.D. Vance is coming into Kansas City. He's going to be over in Kansas City over the lunch hour. I was supposed to meet up with him. We'll see if I can get over there with this bad weather moving into the area.
0: You're going to have it all, looks like, all the way to Kansas City, from what I can tell on the radar.
1: Brutal.
0: Yeah, no kidding.
1: So we'll see how this goes.
0: What were you most proud of what made it through the legislature by Friday?
1: You know, the legislature, we got a lot of low-hanging fruit done, and obviously the big issue that's being talked about is the income tax. Most of these issues are going to be left to voters. You know, we've got a lot of stuff on the ballot this year that's going to be the income tax. You know, we've got Amendment 3, which is the pro-life issue. We have initiative petition reform. You know, it could be redistricting. It's all going to be on the ballot this year for the voters. So, frankly, the legislature kind of did a lot of the light lifting, but I think the voters of the state of Missouri are going to be doing the heavy lifting. You're going to see tens of millions of dollars in ads in kind of an odd election because we don't have a U.S. Senate race, but there's going to be tens of millions of dollars spent on these other issues.
2: Correct me if I'm wrong, but I believe Governor Kehoe has until Wednesday to decide if the Amendment 3, the abortion amendment, should go on the August ballot or the November ballot. He hasn't made a decision on that one, right?
1: Correct. I think it's this week. It has to be done this week. I'm not sure if it's Wednesday or Friday. I met with him last week, and I think he was still struggling. We have so much on the ballot, and there's various permutations as to what goes on the ballot when, as to, you know, how successful it may or may not be. So I think he was still struggling as of last week as to, you know, what's going on the ballot in August and what's going on the ballot in November.
0: Yeah, there's been a lot of wrangling over the 7-1 map with particularly, I think it was the Boone County Elections Director arguing that that they wouldn't honor the new map. I understand the Attorney General suggested there could be consequences for

0: counties that wouldn't follow that for some reason.
1: Correct. So this deals with the redistricting issue. Denny Hoskins is still gathering and, you know, has until, I believe it's August 4th or so to, you know, certify signatures that are not real happy about that. So it's turned into kind of a hornet's nest of litigation, which has ended up at the Missouri Supreme Court. And so far, the Missouri Supreme Court's ruled in favor of Secretary Denny Hoskins' favor. We'll see if it continues that way. You know, the other big issue that dropped while this was all going on is this racial gerrymandering that's taken place over the last few decades. You know, I always thought this 7-to-1 thing should have been done, you know, when we had the census. You know, it should have been done when we had a supermajority. President Trump shouldn't have had to prompt us to do this. It should have been done, you know, after the last census. And, well, you need a material event to take place to, you know, redo this redistricting. We've had this. I think the Republicans need to take a good hard look at an 8-0 map now.
0: Yeah. Well, I wondered about that. I mean, technically, you don't have to look very hard at how CD1 is built to realize it's there to protect a Democrat seat and a minority seat in this particular case. So it'll be interesting to see. I guess that would have to... Would that be a special session issue, you think?
1: Same deal. You know, it's going to be – so this redistricting is going to remain in a conversation, I think, over the next 2 or 3 years. I think this 8-year – with this huge Supreme Court decision relating to these – you know, they don't want to allow these racial districts any longer, which is I was delighted at that Supreme Court decision. I think you're going to hear about this redistricting and an 8-0 map over the course of the next 2 or 3 years.
2: Mm. On a separate note, I saw you posting on Twitter about something that people seem to be discussing related to Mizzou in this case, where it seemed the university was focusing on hiring people on a visa and maybe it raising the question of are they not prioritizing hiring, you know, current U.S. citizens. Is this a trend that you're starting to see among universities and different businesses?
1: It's the hottest issue is illegal immigration. So this H-1B, Senator Eric Schmidt and I think are beating the drums harder than anyone in the state of Missouri. This is a game that they're playing. It's a low cost, similarly to bringing these illegals, you know, pick produce. Well, they're bringing in these, abusing this H-1B to bring these low-tech workers. I've seen it personally where they're bringing, you know, a large part of them are from India, where they will come in, bring them in, pay them a fraction of what these American workers are. There's another program where they get a temporary visa for 3 years. Anyway, there's about six permutations as to how they're gaming this system with various lotteries. They got sham entities. And I think Senator Schmidt and I are just livid over how this system's been gamed. So the University of Missouri, and I talked to President Choi about this, and he put, to his credit, backed off it, was literally advertising for an H-1B for a strategic communications person over at the university.
0: Wow.
1: We have the best journalism school in the country at the University of Missouri. If we can't find a strategic communications person to, you know, lead the state of our University of Missouri, particularly bring them right out of the university, much less the United States of America, we don't need to go over to India, Pakistan, or somewhere else to get a strategic communications person for the University of Missouri. So I spoke with President Choi. He said, I think he acknowledged that was probably a misstep on their part. But then I think they've just pulled all their H-1B positions. So that needs to be done, I think, and audited in every state agency. We need to hire American workers, ideally Missouri workers, rather than these H-1B people.
0: Yeah, I would agree completely. Well, Mr. Lieutenant Governor, we appreciate your time. Have a safe drive to Kansas City if you make it over there.
1: All right. Thank you, sir. I'll say hi to President Vance for you.
0: Yeah,
1: all right.
0: Yeah, please do. All right. We'll see you.
1: All right,
0: thank
1: bye-bye.
0: You. Yeah, David Wassinger there, our lieutenant governor, heading out to KC. I was unaware Vance was going to be there today.
2: Yeah, did I heard. You know I forgot. I knew about it, but then I'd forgotten to bring that up here
0: Me
2: on the show.
0: Too. All right. Hey, how about those Cardinals, man? They are showing some life. We're going to talk to Tom Ackerman about that in just a couple of minutes. Stay tuned.

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2: I'm Nicole Murray with Your Money Now. Arm Holdings is facing an antitrust probe by the Federal Trade Commission over the British chip designer's licensing of its semiconductor technology, part of global scrutiny of the business. Bloomberg News reports the FTC is investigating whether Arm is trying to illegally monopolize parts of the semiconductor market. Oil prices have dropped by more than 1% after President Trump warned Iran that the clock is ticking to agree to a peace deal, while experts pointed to record low inventories. West Texas Intermediate hovering at 103 per barrel, Brent at 108. Standard Chartered has appointed Manus Costello as its permanent chief financial officer, succeeding Diego

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3: Well, it's pouring down rain, 64 at Lake St. Louis Boulevard. The rain moving into the area. And we are rain slowed really out west. So in the Wentzville area, Highway A, out by Lake St. Louis Boulevard, we are rain slowed. It's really coming down out there. Still dry to the east, and we've just got the usual volume on northbound 270. And that would be moderate between Doherty Ferry and Ladue Road. Southbound a little slow at Ladue Road. Of course, the lane split there. And eastbound 64, moderate volume east of Lindbergh through Big Bend. We look good up north, and we look fine on the Illinois side, at least headed for the bridges. Even northbound 55 on the Missouri side is now in good shape. 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
1: All right, we got Tom Ackerman in studio here. We're trying to get the cameras turned around. If you're watching on the Window World webcam, simply the best for last. You can probably see us both.
2: Yeah.
1: But it's kind of awkward. Sorry about that, Tom. How you doing?
3: You guys should get really, really close.
2: Look at that. There you go, Ethan.
1: See? Nice.
2: Look at that lighting on Kim.
3: Oh, it's terrible.
2: She's got the perfect
3: lighting. It's terrible.
2: No, you got great. What? Ours is too bright.
3: I feel exposed when the light is too bright on me.
2: Yours is good.
1: Yeah. Mine shows all the wrinkles, so you can take the light off me, please.
2: What's going on? What's going on?
1: Not much, so we had lots to choose from this weekend. Baseball, PGA Championship going on. That was a new name winning the PGA Championship, right? I'm not even.
2: It was Aaron Rye.
1: On my radar.
2: I'm completely shocked you guys didn't ask me if I took my shirt off at the Cardinals game.
3: Oh, I saw that video. How many guys were doing that?
2: This was all over the country. What happened at the Cardinals of the last 3 days? It was an amazing phenomenon, and this is why I bring this up all the time, because all it takes is one camera shot. These guys go to the game. They're from Stephen F. Austin, the club baseball team down in Texas. They're playing a tournament in Alton. They go to the Cardinals game, and they decide they're going to take their shirts off. Now, this is a trend you started to see in college football the last couple of years. They call it tarps off. That's what the kids call it, tarps off. And so tarps off, they wave their shirts, you know, in the crowd. So these kids did it at the Cardinals game. Everyone's like, well, what is going on here? So they start showing them on TV. Well, the crowd grows and grows and grows, which is typically what happens during these tarps off situations. And now it's reached Major League Baseball level. So the kids are out there. Other kids are joining them. These are all guys in their teens and 20s, waving their shirts around, having a good old time. And Ollie Marmol loved it so much, and so did the players after they won on Friday, that Ollie on Saturday morning said, I'll buy the whole section today and tomorrow if you come back. So guess what? They came back.
1: Wow.
2: And they did it again. And the fans joined them, and there were 1,000 people in right field with their shirts off, waving their shirts in unison, chanting, doing roll calls, which means they go around to each player and chant their name until the player during the game acknowledges them when they go to
3: cool.
2: the next one. And then yesterday, that team, Stephen F. Austin's club baseball team, had a game, so they couldn't be there. Still, people, kids, adults, whoever felt like doing it from St. Louis went to that section, took their shirts off, waved their shirts, chanted throughout the game. Some of them, you know, kind of teasing the Royals players, most of them supporting the Cardinals players. And they were on TV a ton. Now, this thing, of course, makes it into TikTok and Instagram and every other social media platform. So every kid, this is where they get their info now. So now that they see it, there's FOMO going on, fear of missing out, for those who don't know what that means. So they all now want to go to the game. This is how it starts.
3: That's brilliant on the part of Ollie Marmol to do that, to buy them the ticket, right, to go back.
2: Right.
3: Because he's starting a movement where something will take off on social media, and now you just want to go to witness it in person.
2: That's right.
3: Feel like you're part of it.
2: This is now a thing. So you're going to see at Cardinals games, that right field section, it's going to happen. They're going to call it the tarps off section or the tarps off terrace or whatever they want to call it.
3: That's good.
2: And you're going to see this happening now throughout the year, and you might see it in some other ballparks. They already went to the Battlehawks game and tried to do it as well on Saturday, but it was really great. And yes, the players ate it up. The players loved it because they're not much older than those kids. The players for the Cardinals are in their 20s. This is why I felt like a broken record all year, why I said I think this is a really special thing that's going on here, and why people are going to start going to the game, and they're going to be younger. Because they connect with that team. They connect with the fans. Those players do, and the fans connect with the team. The team's just a bunch of 20-somethings playing hard, having a good time. They're not the most talented team in baseball, but here they are, one of the best teams in the National League. They just won another series. They are now 8 games over .500. They are 1.5 games out in the Central, and I got news for you. They're not going away anytime soon. They're going to play hard. They're going to play NL Central teams the rest of this month. So we're going to find out now what they've got. Pirates, at Cincinnati, at Milwaukee, and at home against the Cubs. The Cubs are 1.5 games in front of the Cardinals and the Brewers, and the Pirates and the Reds are sitting 5 back. This is a fun situation to be in. And by the way, the crowds were really good over the weekend. 32,000 on Saturday, 38,000 yesterday. It's growing. There's interest. And I think it will culminate

0: in a massive crowd for the Cards Cubs series at the end of May.
1: I hate to be the one to bring this up, but I feel like somebody should. How are the female fans celebrating this? Because these are all the dudes taking their shirts off.
2: I hope,
1: are they feeling left out?
2: I hope they're just acknowledging this is a cool thing and not taking part.
0: I think they're just having fun watching all the dudes gather.
2: Wait, you really did see that?
3: Yeah, there was a bunch of girls that are in sports bras.
1: Oh, hanging out. Okay, I just wondered. I just
2: had the question myself.
1: I didn't see the video of it, so.
2: Well, Mark, there you go. You've been wanting to take your shirt off and swing it around your head.
3: Nobody wants to see that.
2: Now you have an opportunity.
0: This was the story in St. Louis sports over the weekend. You had every TV station doing stories on it. They had cameras on the crowd. They had so on top of it, so the story continues. The players, after Saturday, get invited to the clubhouse. And Ollie has them come in to the clubhouse, and he addresses the team with those players, and all of them take their shirts off. The fans, the Cardinals, and they take a photo together. They're all cheering and having a good time together. They give him some autographed memorabilia. He brings them into his office and tells them how important they were. Mason Wynn says, best experience I've had at a baseball game so far.
2: Wow.
0: To this date.
1: Wow.
0: And that was Saturday. So it was really, really special. And those guys, I believe they are leaving town today. They played their last game out in Alton yesterday. And, you know, we hope they come back. But they've started something.
2: Right.
0: They
2: Maybe
0: started
2: other
0: a trend.
2: Will do it.
0: They're the pioneers. Because they did yesterday. A lot of kids from other schools in St. Louis did it. So love to see where this all goes.
1: Are they imitating it in other ballparks?
0: No, this is something that started in college football. So
1: we've
0: seen this, but now it's made its way into, and this is, I believe, how baseball should trend. You know, baseball, I think, for a long time is considered, except for the playoffs, those crowds can get pretty raucous. But for the most part, baseball crowds are pretty timid. They're a reactive crowd. They don't sit there like a college football, college basketball crowd, hockey for that matter, and get noisy and crazy. You know, they'll watch and enjoy a nice afternoon or evening. Well, that changed a little bit over the weekend. I mean, you could hear them coming out over the broadcast. I mean, they're chanting, they're ranting, they're raving, they're having a good time with it. And they're behaving themselves. And there were, from what I understand, among the Busch Stadium staff, there were no complaints from fans. Nobody said, "Hey, I can't see," or "Hey, these guys are making too much noise," or they just enjoyed the heck out of it. And mostly the players really, really enjoyed it. I sat for Saturday in a position where I could sit close to the players and see, and they just kept looking up there and laughing and smiling, and they loosened them up even more. They're a loose, competitive bunch as it is. But I thought it was one of the best things that's happened to the Cardinals so far this year.
1: It's good.
2: I love that.
1: Playing well. I'm glad to see
0: you playing some good ball right now.
1: Yeah. So did you watch any golf yesterday?
0: Yeah, I watched the PGA Championship yesterday. Yeah. Aaron Rye is a gentleman. He's probably the most... according to the players on the tour, the nicest guy out there. And there, Rory McIlroy said it on CBS before the end. He said, there's not one person on the property who isn't happy for Aaron Rye. And it's a cool story. He comes from somewhat of a humble background growing up in England, where his dad bought him a set of clubs and, you know, didn't have a lot of money. So he bought him a set of irons, and Rye would clean them every night out of respect to his dad and cover them. He had little covers for all of his clubs when he was growing up. So to this day, he still does it. And he does it out of respect to his dad and his upbringing. He covers all of his clubs, not just his woods, but his irons as well. He wears two gloves, which is kind of unique. And he also has a professional golfer wife. His wife is a professional player as well, and she's a really good player. And so it was a very sweet moment when the two of them embraced after he won the tournament, and you just felt good for him. It was a really good story. And by the way, the guy played lights out. I mean, the final round of a major is hard. There's a lot of pressure involved. Some like John Rahm couldn't make putts when he had to. McIlroy couldn't make birdies when he had to, and Rye down the stretch was dynamite. It was really
1: Scheffler
0: neat.
1: Was in competition on Saturday, and then he really had dropped off by the time I saw him on the leaderboard Sunday.
0: Yeah, Scotty's good player, best in the world. So you're going to have the top 50 players in the FedEx Cup playoffs here in St. Louis in August. So if you want to do that, just look up the top 50 right now. Scheffler is up there with Cam Young and Rory and all these guys. But Rye is in there. The top 50 in the FedEx Cup playoffs will be in St. Louis at Belle Reve Country Club. No more than that, no fewer than that. 50 best players. That's the field. Wow. And it's pretty cool how they do that. So that'll be fun, and I look forward to meeting Aaron because I have not met him yet.
1: Are the tickets already sold out for that?
0: I don't believe they're sold out for that. No. Right. I've seen advertising for it, so they will be, I would imagine. So yeah, you're going to want to get some tickets, yeah. Going to be a neat, really neat event.
1: Well, Tom, we appreciate you making it 15 feet down the hallway for us today.
0: It's been a pleasure.
1: Next
0: great
1: time
0: to
1: we
0: have
1: see
0: you guys on this side of the building.
1: We'll be on the other end of the building next time we see you.
0: It's great to have you. Absolutely.
1: Right. And you're off Thursday because you're doing baseball, right?
0: I am doing the MVC baseball tournament with Lance Lynn.
1: Oh,
0: so former Cardinal on ESPN+. So I hope you join us for that. By the way, speaking of college sports, one quick thing. SLU and Mizzou they need to dot I's, cross T's, and they're going to have a basketball series beginning November 6th, according to the reporting that first came out on Friday. November 6th, SLU and Mizzou, what looks like a 2, maybe 3-year run at Enterprise Center. That is massive.
2: I'm surprised Mizzou agreed to that.
0: I agree. It's better for SLU than for Mizzou, but good for Mizzou to do it. Yep. I think more exposure in St. Louis is good for them.
1: Yeah.
0: But it would be huge for SLU if they get it.
2: Mm-hmm.
1: No kidding.
0: Last time they played 25 years ago, Mizzou won that series 2-1. And I covered all three. That's how old I am.
1: All right. Thank you, Tom.
0: Thanks, guys.
1: We appreciate it. We'll be back in just a minute.
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5: Well, the rain has made it along 70 to Cave Springs. So that's what we're dealing with out there this morning. The good news is we haven't had a huge amount of volume, but we are rain slowed on eastbound 70, especially between Highway A and K. 64 a little slow out of Prospect. And where it's still dry, we've still got the usual volume. So southbound 170 at 64 and eastbound 40 slow in that area. Northbound 270, still some volume, although moderate. Between Clayton Road and 64, we're quiet on the Illinois side at this hour. 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
2: All right, welcome back. We're still watching the weather, man. It is, it's closing in on downtown, and lots of areas are already wet and storm-ridden, and this thing goes all the way back across the state of Missouri to the Kansas City side. It is a massive storm system that's moving through. I don't know if any of it's severe. I know there are some thunderstorms. I've not seen the local TV stations going nutso on it, so apparently it's not too severe. You're just going to get some rain and thunder, and it's closing in on downtown right now. They're about to get it in downtown St. Charles, it looks like. And then it'll move into Maryland Heights and Old Jamestown. So you're gonna get some rain. Just keep an eye on that for us. All right, this will drive you crazy, Kim.
3: Oh, great, love that.
2: I've got a friend who's up in New York for his son's graduation from college, and he was walking past a church and he saw this sign that caught his attention, and he sent it to me. He goes, "You're gonna love this. This will piss you off." I saw it on a door in New York City. I just wish I could hear you talk about it on the air. It is on the door of the Riverside Church in the city of New York. It's a sign that they posted on the wooden door, and it says private property. ICE and CBP and Homeland Security cannot enter without a signed judicial warrant. They've got this posted on their door as if this is going to keep a law enforcement officer who thinks a crime is happening from going into this church, right? Immigrations and Customs Enforcement and Customs of Border Protection and Homeland Security cannot enter without a signed warrant. No unauthorized firearms are allowed on these premises. Like, that's going to stop the guy that might come in and shoot up a church, don't you think? He'll stop. He'll read that. Wait a minute.
3: I can't go in here.
2: My firearm is not authorized, and I'm not allowed to go in here.
3: To go shoot up somewhere else.
2: He'll stop. And at the bottom, there's a, they've got one of those UPC codes or whatever, and it says, if ICE stops you on the street, know your rights. I would assume that if you click on that link, it would show you your rights on the streets of New York. So clearly one of those activist churches there in downtown New York City.
3: Yeah, I was looking at the website right now. I mean, I assume this is the same Riverside Church. And you just can tell.
2: 490 Riverside Drive, New York, New York.
3: New York, New York. Yeah. A lot of churches are doing that here in St. Louis, too. I remember driving past, like, the BLM stuff. I'd drive past that when I was doing that for KMOV in Kirkwood, for example. Not just Kirkwood, but I have vivid memories of Kirkwood. And
2: Unitarian
3: they would go out there. The pastoral staff would be out there trying to vouch for BLM.
2: Yeah.
3: Explain to me how that's biblical.
2: How did that work exactly? Yeah. All right, be safe out there today, ladies and gentlemen. We're going to try to get to Secretary of State Denny Hoskins on tomorrow to talk more about some of these ballot issues and when things are likely to get on, and we'll talk to him all about that and some of the elections directors who aren't wanting to put things on the district map. We'll see you tomorrow morning at 5 a.m.
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could be on the strong side, 91. Fading showers and thunderstorms early evening. Otherwise, partly cloudy, 73. Still unsettled on Tuesday with some showers around, near 90. 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Chief Meteorologist Dave Murray.

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0: center, suggesting a possible wider spread. U.S. health officials describe the risk to Americans as low. The U.S. Centers for Disease Control and Prevention is working with other health officials to ensure the outbreak is managed and to prevent further spread of Ebola. In London, Greg Palcott, Fox News.
1: The FAA and the U.S. Navy are investigating a mid-air collision that happened during an air show in Idaho.
2: Two Navy E-18 Growler Super Hornets collide mid-air. Both planes were going in the same direction when the trailing plane comes in blind over the top and then collides with the lead plane, whose tail or vertical stabilizer penetrates the belly of the top aircraft. So as the two planes are locked together, and they go vertical. Now, only because the collision is slightly off-center are both pilots and their backseaters able to eject and parachute safely.
1: Fox's William Lajeunesse, they parachuted down as the jets crashed into the ground, sending black plumes of smoke into the sky. On Wall Street, they're selling. The Dow's down 43 points, the NASDAQ dropping 124. I'm Dave Anthony, and this is Fox News.
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4: It's a day to keep an eye on the sky with fronts slowly moving our way. We'll see scattered showers and thunderstorms. The best time is going to be during the afternoon hours, where some of the afternoon storms could be on the strong side, 91. Fading showers and thunderstorms early evening, otherwise partly cloudy, 73. Still unsettled on Tuesday with some showers around, near 90. 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

0: reportedly over the downing of planes flown by a humanitarian group 30 years ago. Family members and supporters say an Iranian Nobel laureate who had been in prison has been allowed to go home.
1: Narges Mohammadi won the Nobel Peace Prize in 2023 while she was in prison in Iran for her campaign to advance the rights of women and abolish the regime death penalty. In the protests leading to the U.S. war, she was sentenced to a new prison term, her family says, for denouncing the execution of a lawyer. But then the 54-year-old suffered a heart attack in prison in March. This month, given a temporary suspension of her sentence and heavy bail and transferred to a Tehran hospital CCU and suddenly sent home. Her daughter had argued that detention would be the death sentence. State media made no mention of her case or the Nobel pressure and no comment from Iran's foreign minister. Therese Crowley, Fox News.
0: Just getting word of a coaching shuffle in the NBA. A source telling the Associated Press the New Orleans Pelicans are hiring Jamal Mosley, who was fired this month by the Orlando Magic after a first-round playoff loss. Stocks are lower. The Dow's down 42 points. I'm Lisa Brady, Fox News.
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3: It's a day to keep an eye on the sky with fronts slowly moving our way. We'll see scattered showers and thunderstorms. The best time is going to be during the afternoon hours, where some of the afternoon storms could be on the strong side, 91. Fading showers and thunderstorms early evening. Otherwise, partly cloudy, 73. Still unsettled on Tuesday with some showers around, near 90. 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Chief Meteorologist, Dave Murray.

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8: If you're interested in it, Brian's talking about it. You're with Brian Kilmeade.
9: I think he should. I think we should go forward with what we've agreed with Taiwan. One of the concerns that I have is even with respect to previous arms sales, there is a huge backlog of weapons that we have sold to Taiwan that we have not been able to deliver because we don't have the supplies.
10: Yeah, and it takes a while to deliver that. And it takes a while to the Middle East. We have a production problem. We have to address it. But he went on to say this administration is addressing it in a very proactive way. It's just not quick enough. I mean, for example, we had a few companies in here that do 3D printing. Why are we not doing 3D printing on interceptors and other things? So maybe the big three weapons manufacturers should start working with Silicon Valley, who thankfully... Anduril, as well as Palantir, are just some of the companies that are working with our manufacturers to get them quicker, because that's going to be the key, especially when it comes to drones. In the short term, have South Korea build our ships, have Ukraine build our drones, and do everything possible to pick up the pace here in America. All right, when we come back, we go inside Israel with Farley Weiss. Don't move. Brian Kilmeade.

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3: My name is Whitney Allen, and I'm a widow. 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We never thought we'd ever have to use life insurance, but the unexpected happened. With Ethos, signing up was

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7: Welcome back, everybody. It's my privilege to bring the Secretary of Education, Linda McMahon, the 13th of her kind, and she might be the last. Secretary, welcome back.
8: Thank you, Brian. Good to be with you this morning.
7: Yeah, we were having a great time at the White House Correspondents' Dinner until the shooting happened. Great to see your son.
8: Until we were both diving under tables.
7: Yeah, crazy times. But for you in particular, this has been very intense. I don't remember a Secretary of Education being more in the news than you, just because people care so much about turning around our educational system, but at the same time, turning it over to the states to make it better. How close are we? What would school choice do for the grade point average of our kids in our country right now?
8: Well, Brian, first of all, thank you. And I believe that, you know, education has to be a nonpartisan issue. This is about our kids. This is about what we're doing in our country. And we have failed, this generation of students who cannot read. 30% of eighth graders can read, 30% of fourth graders can read and do math. I mean, it's just we really have to do something. And so under the Working Families Tax Cuts bill, one of the things that the president has done is really provided the first national school choice policy. And it's a great program because it's being funded by private dollars, that would be donated to scholarship granting organizations. So that, and those private donors will get $1,700 tax credit on their federal return. And there's no cap as to how much money they can donate. So in those states, and governors have to opt into those programs, but in those states, then parents can apply for scholarships to take their children out of failing schools, put them in private schools or public schools. Parents can use those funds to get after school tutoring or more tutoring that may be necessary for their children. And with parents that have children with disabilities, they can also utilize these dollars for more services for their children. So it's a wonderful program. So that part of school choice, I think, is just absolutely something we haven't seen before. And it's a wonderful part of

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5: The president could face a new legal fight on Lisa Brady, Fox News, as the Justice Department announces a compensation fund for people claiming political prosecutions.
6: President Trump and members of his family agreed to drop a lawsuit against the IRS in exchange for the Justice Department creating a $1.7 billion anti-weaponization fund. Acting Attorney General Todd Blanche says the fund sets up a lawful process for victims of lawfare and weaponization. Government watchdogs and Democrats say the fund has little oversight and will benefit friends of the president with meritless claims. The lawsuit against the IRS was filed in response to the leak of tax records by an agency contractor.
5: Fox's Jared Halpern at the White House. Former South Carolina attorney Alec Murdoch is now suing former court clerk Becky Hill, accusing her of tampering with the jury at his murder trial. Last week, the state Supreme Court tossed out the convictions for killing his wife and son, largely over Hill's role. The state does plan to retry Murdoch. A key ruling in the state case against Luigi Mangione, who's accused of killing healthcare executive Brian Thompson in New York City and was arrested days later in Pennsylvania. The judge granting a defense motion to suppress evidence, but not all of it.
7: Mangione was nabbed as he was sitting at the McDonald's, and police officer Christy Wasser looked through his backpack. She found a bullet magazine wrapped in wet underwear and other items. She then took that backpack to the police station, where she found the gun police said was used to kill Thompson. Judge Carroll ruled the search at McDonald's was not legal, and what was found there will not be allowed at the trial. Carroll, though, is allowing what Wasser found in the backpack at the police station. That includes the 9mm gun, silencer, and notebook. Prosecutors call his manifesto, but lawyers say is a diary.
5: Fox's Eric Shawn. Mangione also faces a federal trial, with the New York State trial tentatively set to begin first in September. 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
13: Changeable skies with some scattered showers and thunderstorms still kind of hanging on. It's windy, warm, and humid, 86 degrees. Tonight a break, partly cloudy skies, but another batch of showers and thunderstorms late tonight, 73. Very unsettled on Tuesday with periods of showers and thunderstorms. Some could be strong to severe on Tuesday, near 90, but cooler Wednesday. 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Chief Meteorologist, Dave Murray.
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2: New studio. New studio alert. We're going to first practice the volume button. Oh, thank you, Ethan. There's a lot going on in here right now here as we have relocated. Last week, we talked a little bit about being in the old studio. Now we're back in the new studio. We will discuss that throughout the course of the show, but that's not why you're here today. You're here today to talk about and to discuss what's going on in the world. And this yesterday, there was a, can you please, what is it, bisesquicentennial-ish? Now we're practice on Ryan's mic.
3: Boop, beep, beep.
2: Yay. Beep, bop, boop.
3: So there I am.
2: Remember last week when we said we were learning and we were going to experience bugs live in real time because we'd switched to a new studio? Same thing this week, but we're back in the normal digs and we are the very first show to be on.
3: To answer your question.
2: Yes. Let's get back to the
3: semi-sesquicentennial. Yes. As in halfway through, so it's the 250.
2: That's an eight-syllable word.
3: It's a tough word. The only reason I remember is because we have a liner running on the station that says you'll need to remember the word semi-sesquicentennial.
2: Well, I have not heard it, apparently. a celebration yesterday. I watched a little bit of Fox News Sunday yesterday, and most of what I took away from that was Amy Grant was on the show, and I just spent a lot of time learning about Amy Grant. But we're really getting into the summer part of the year. Last Friday, our poll question for you was about graduations, and as we move into the summer, it's really going to be time to dig heavily into the celebration of the 250th birthday of our country, which is super exciting, and I'm really here for it. I don't really know. I don't really feel like we are embracing this as a country enough. And I'm that's super loud. That's gonna drive me crazy. I'm scooping one of your stories because I had this story for to talk about myself, but you put it in one of your oh my gosh.
3: My mic isn't
2: is
3: even
2: it
3: on.
2: Off?
3: Yeah.
2: Oh my gosh. We're getting used to things here as we go. But what your mic is on.
3: No, I know. I'm just saying it's not on for typing. I just turned it off so I could type.
2: I know, but it was still yes. Anyway,
3: well, the light wasn't on.
2: Guys, we're gonna get through this. Get your story out about the soaring over America. Because I was gonna do that story, but I'm gonna let you do the story because you were gonna do it in the Monday roundup. I am questioning right now if it is nonpartisan, maybe even, would you say, apartisan to be patriotic? Because I feel as though if you want to fly your patriotic flag very strongly and boldly, we have unfortunately moved to a place where that feels as though it's appropriated by a particular political party. Maybe the people on the right have taken it and owned it. Maybe the people on the left have shunned it, but I don't actually think that's the case at all. I think I know tons of people on the left who love a good patriotic display as much as I do. So I'm kind of curious right now, how do you feel about sharing your patriotism? Here's a story. Now, y'all know how my family likes to travel to Disney World, and I know some of you hate it, but we love it. And they are celebrating the 250th birthday this year, and they're doing several things within the parks to acknowledge it. And one of them is on a ride called Soarin'. And it used to be Soarin' Over California because it started in Disneyland. And when it was Soarin' Over California, it was just basically California stuff. I've seen that show one time. It was cool. I don't care that much about California. Then it became Soarin' Over the World, I think, right? Is it Soarin' Over the World? Is that what it's called? I think it's called Soarin' Over the World. But you go over the Great Wall of China and the Taj Mahal and the Grand Canyon and the waterfalls, which are in maybe South America.
3: Victoria Falls?
2: What's happening?
4: All right, this is really important.
3: Okay.
4: Your controls are lighting up the wrong mics.
3: Ah.
4: So you thought you were off, and that's why we could hear you typing, and that's why your mic wasn't on at the beginning, because when you turned
2: yours
4: on.
2: But we don't need to do all this on the air. We'll do this off the air. We just need to make sure that we are on when we're on. The normal Soarin' Park experience is an around-the-world thing, and you go through like the Polynesian Islands and an African desert and all of these different places. Of course, a couple places in the United States. Well, they're changing it for the 250th birthday acknowledgement of the United States of America to Soarin' Over America. And when I saw this announcement maybe 8 months ago or so, I thought, really?
3: I know. Me too.
2: Disney World, you're gonna go full on USA, USA by showing places in the United States. That's all there is.
3: Just landmarks.
2: It's just showing places. And I haven't watched, they just did previews of this, which is why this is a story right now. And I knew the whole time they're not going to show the arch, and it's going to make me mad. I'm going to be mad when the arch isn't in it. And I'm 90% sure the arch isn't in it.
3: I'm 90% sure also.
2: So I don't want to talk about that right now.
3: Okay.
2: But the idea that you would fly around the country and be like, look at how cool all these places in the United States are. How is that in any way, shape, or form a partisan endeavor? It's not. It's your home. It's where you live. It's exciting. Enter some stupid blog that has this headline.
3: Turbulence at Epcot. Why fans are already mocking the new Soarin attraction as, quote, Soarin' Over MAGA.
2: Because it's America?
3: Yes. Because I've read this article three times to make sure I'm not missing anything. And I'm not missing anything. There is nothing other than just American pride in the new Soarin', which, by the way, is very exciting. I'm glad to see a new Soarin' because they're fun rides.
2: Can you give us some details from why it backs that claim up?
3: Okay, so it says, and this is written with kind of inflammatory language, like, well, it used to be bipartisan. You know, like things you're like, well, how is it partisan now?
2: How is it bipartisan when it's the world?
3: Well, that's their point, is that, well, it used to be that, you know, it went around to all these places.
2: It's not the world's birthday.
3: It's not the world's birthday. We don't know when the world's birthday was.
2: I have an idea.
3: But
2: we could make it up. It's what we did for Jesus' birthday.
3: Yeah, just say it's May 18th.
2: July 4th would be convenient for everybody.
3: Yes, it would. It's no longer America's Independence Day. This is the world's.
2: Okay, Bill Pullman.
3: So Soarin' Across America is, I'm trying to find all the different landmarks.
2: No, just
3: that,
2: read it. Just read what they say. Okay. I don't care about the landmarks.
3: Oh,
2: I
3: you want to read
2: I want to know why
3: the
2: they think
3: is.
2: It's MAGA.
3: Okay. With cast member previews officially taking flight right now, the first full point of view videos, detailed ride events, guest reactions have flooded the internet. While Walt Disney Imagineering designed the limited time film to serve as a grand bipartisan cornerstone of the company-wide Disney Celebrates America initiative, timed perfectly to honor the United States' upcoming 250th birthday, the reception on social media has been anything but unified. Instead of sparking feelings of collective national pride, the ride's heavy-handed patriotic tone...
2: Yes, because it's for America. Patriotism... Every country has patriotism, right?
3: Yeah.
2: Patriotism isn't American.
3: Yeah,
2: it's not, it doesn't have, patriotism doesn't have a nationality. It's just proud of its nationality.
3: Yeah, it also doesn't have a party. It says, patriotic tone and highly specific flyover choices have ignited a firestorm of online mockery.
2: I'm really interested now to know what the places are, to know which are the super MAGA places. Do they show New York City? Do they show the Statue of Liberty?
3: Yes.
2: Do they show the Golden Gate Bridge?
3: I don't know about the Golden Gate Bridge or not. I know they showed the L.A. skyline.
2: Spencer Pratt's like, oh, yeah.
3: And Waikiki. And,
2: like, if they only showed red states, it'd just be a lot of fields.
3: It really, yeah, it kind of would. They do show Mount Rushmore. There's the Statue of Liberty there. The rugged shores of Maine and the historic Portland Head Lighthouse.
2: Mount Rushmore?
3: Yep.
2: Super political.
3: The National Mall and the Washington Monument are in it. The Great Plains. So we are kind of represented, I guess, in a very loose way. Waikiki, Los Angeles skyline, the Griffith Observatory, and the iconic Hollywood sign. These.
2: It's MAGA country
3: this
2: right
3: is,
2: there.
3: This is what the complaint is.
2: Thus the YouTube poll for today. And I was glad that you pulled this as a story because this was kind of the impetus for me asking this poll question today. Do you show your patriotism? And when we're in a state of mind where the political world, guys, you know this, the political world is so downstream from culture. It's so downstream from all of the things that matter, the things that make your soul sing have nothing to do with politics. Politics is what you eventually finally have to deal with because the other things matter so much. So you've got displays of landmarks around the country and people are saying, gosh, it's pretty MAGA. I don't even know what MAGA is anymore.
3: Well, if it's the Statue of Liberty in Maine and Waikiki, I'm not really sure. Hey, the Kennedy Space Center is another one that
2: Here's
3: I saw.
2: Here's what I want to know. What would the people who would be disgusted by this because it was too partisan to the right, what would their version of a celebration of America's 250th birthday, what would it include?
3: I don't know the answer to that question. I think maybe the answer is that they just don't want to celebrate America at all.
2: That's a problem. It's not a problem I'm not willing to. I think that you can vote blue, you can vote red, and you can fly your USA freak flag. That's what Ryan does. He flies his freak flag, and we're trying to change which one it is.
3: Yeah, it's just an old T-shirt.
2: We're going to speak with Matt Pauly at 1:30 about Tarps Off. Now, if you don't know what Tarps Off is, we had an incredible weekend making national news at the St. Louis Cardinals game. They continue to do what they do, which is win. And some baseball players who are in town for some playoff baseball captivated the attention of the sports world this weekend at a Cardinals game. We're going to talk with Matt Pauly about the story behind Tarps Off, which is all these guys like, maybe 1,000 guys in the stadium with their shirts off, acting like they were at an Alabama-Auburn football game. I almost said basketball game. Maybe that too. I don't know. And it was incredible to watch. It was fun. It was exciting. It makes me want to go to the ballpark. I think that's great. We're going to speak with Matt Pauly at 1:30. Steve Moore is going to give us an economic update at 1:05. And when we return, special assistant to the President of the United States and White House Principal Deputy Press Secretary Anna Kelly is going to join us and get an update on that China summit. Anna Kelly on the Annie Fry Show next.

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0: The malaise in the United States over the last 25 years, where we saw some of our strategic industries hollowed out by the Chinese. And it was an unlevel playing field that allowed that to happen. And that's why he's fighting right now to correct that. Rare earth elements, magnets, commercial shipbuilding, pharmaceuticals, as you said. We're in a potential time of vulnerability, and the Chinese have showed the world, frankly, that they're willing to weaponize that, and that's why President Trump went to China. A lot of people said, well, do we really want to have a better relationship with China? I say, oh, hell yeah, you have to. And right now, but you have to stand up for what's important to the people of America, and that's what this president has been doing since his first administration, and this trip was a continuation of that. Again, these conversations were tough. President Trump is making his positions known to the people of China. President Trump is
1: so there. You have David Perdue, who is the ambassador to China, talking about this high stakes meeting that took place last week, a few days there in China. And we want to find out how the White House feels about that trip and that experience and what was able to get done. Anna Kelly joins us now, special assistant to the president and the White House principal deputy press secretary. Anna, thank you for the time today. It's a pleasure to have you on the Annie Fry Show with us. All right. It looks like maybe we're struggling here a little bit to get her on the air. Like we said, a new studio, back in a new studio today. So this is going to be a test run live on the air. Anna Kelly will be with us here in just a second. Special assistant to the president, White House principal deputy press secretary. I feel like walking away from Ryan, the meeting last week with China, it felt like the walk away was all positive. But then at the same time, I was looking, I found myself in a Facebook comment section. Yes, I understand the error of my ways already before I continue on with this. But there were comments that suggested that the president was not welcomed with the respect and dignity that our takeaway was. I thought that it looked very much so as though the president was welcomed, kind of celebrated. I thought that the entire week was a display of mutual respect for each leader's position within their country. Not necessarily a confirmation of it.
2: Yeah. I didn't necessarily see, as I was watching headlines over the weekend and throughout the last week, anything that really stood out, which to me meant it probably was a fine meeting. Because you know if there was any criticism, you're going to hear that the most loudly. And the worst criticism I could find from people who are just typically going to just find the worst and everything, especially when it's Trump, were saying, well, there was a lot of flattery from Trump. It's like, have you ever heard him talk to anyone? That's the way he talks, which meant to me overall that we're probably talking about a pretty fine meeting.
1: Yeah. And we have here's President Trump after he had arrived back at the White House. Let's play this here. Okay, no, we don't have us on there either. It's going to be tricked. We've got the White House holding on the line listening to us. I can't play sound. Brad, can you turn the stinger on so I can play a clip here? That would be helpful.
3: Very well. President, who benefited more from the trip?
4: That was a great success. Fantastic. We made great deals. We did great trade deals. We had great relationships. And a lot of things have happened and you'll be hearing about them. But that was a tremendous success. I think it really was a historic moment. Thank you very much.
1: So he said it was a historic moment. He says there are a lot of trade deals done. There was coverage also of some of the, I don't know if you call them hostages, but there are some people being detained in China, including a pastor that the president said he feels very good about the possibility of getting these people back. So, you know, how this develops, how this ends up playing out in the long run. This is not a short game. This is not a quick hit. President Trump and Xi Jinping are not only talking while they're together in China. These are two world leaders that are in constant negotiation with each other, but also around each other. What the president has done in, should I try this again? The White House again? Make sure that she's turned up here. Okay, let's see if we can get Anna Kelly. Anna, can you hear us? Can we hear you? Oh, I can
5: see her audio coming.
1: Okay, let's reconnect with Anna. I'm going to put her on hold. Ethan, can you go talk to her here real quick? Our apologies. As we mentioned,

0: We are transferring into a new studio. We are the first show. This is the first 25 minutes of us being in here, so we're trying to get some technical things worked out. The Venezuela maneuver has a lot to do with China. The Panama Canal has a lot to do with China. Iran has a lot to do with China. Greenland has a lot to do with China. There are all of these different things taking place around the world, and China knows that. And China, of course, is positioning itself throughout the course of all of their foreign policy, their economic policy. China is working hard to position itself in a way that is trumping, no pun intended, the United States. That's how these things work. That's how adversaries, opponents, how it works. And when the United States is in a position to make the moves that it has, specifically with the oil and energy that China is used to getting for incredibly cheap, and President Trump and the United States of America take the position that they've taken, that is going to get the attention of China. What is China do? Something crazy? Or do they go, okay, we'll see this and we'll raise you that, and then they maneuver something that peons like me can't understand because it's so high level. That's why we have experts on, and we will reconnect with the White House, hopefully, and get them back on here shortly. The YouTube live chat poll. Do you show your patriotism? Yes, no, or I'm not patriotic. So we want to know from you how you feel about being a patriot. Is it something that you can't show enough? Is it something that might be a little subtle, wink and a nod here and there? Or maybe you're just like, I don't really want to put it out there. Maybe you're somebody who's not proud of your country right now, and so you feel as though you've put the public displays of affection for your patriotism on the back burner because at the time being, you're just not really feeling the vibe. We would love to know how you feel about that. YouTube.com/@AnnieFry. It's the YouTube live chat poll for today. Also, is it possible that the text line works?
1: Ooh, that's a good question. I got it open. Hey, yeah. Oh, yeah, absolutely. It's working fine.
0: 314-241-9797. Hey, can we get the White House to text us? I'll ask questions over the air, and then we'll get the White House to text us back.
1: And I'll read them back in their voice.
0: In their voice, but like segmented.
1: Yeah, you're right.
0: 314-241-9797. Do you show your patriotism? This is a day, if you've ever appreciated or loved the Annie Fry Show, we could really use your texts today. We could use the opportunity to bring some of your thoughts, your voice onto the show. Ryan will do that through the text line. And you can also comment after you vote on the Annie Fry YouTube live chat poll. So let's take a break here. We're supposed to talk with Steve Moore at 1 o'clock. Matt Pauly at 1:30. Matt Pauly is going to talk to us about those young men. Very cheerful Cardinal fan young men at the stadium this weekend that captivated the at least sports community across the country this weekend. Stick with us. We're working out the kinks. And, you know, Mark Reardon said, you guys do this on Annie's show so it's ready for mine. And we said, okay.
1: Thanks, Mark and Mark.
0: Mark and Mark, happy to oblige. It'll be fine. Hang out here with us on a rainy Monday afternoon here in St. Louis. We'll be right back.

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0: 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The YouTube poll for today. 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Do you show your patriotism? Yes, no, or I'm not patriotic. 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
1: This one says, the first of all, regarding the Hollywood sign that we were talking about in the first segment, the Hollywood sign is extremely unimpressive, if you've ever seen it.
0: I have seen it.
1: Have you?
0: Yeah. I don't know if I would call it unimpressive.
1: It's iconic.
0: It's iconic.
1: And to see it, you're like, oh, okay.
0: I mean, it's on a mountain range. I don't know how big you want this sucker to be.
1: Right.
0: Compared to a mountain range. It isn't as big as you think it's going to be necessarily, but I would say the same thing about the Statue of Liberty. That was a lot smaller.
1: Also true.
0: Than I thought it was going to be. And people, you know, people see the arch and they say the arch is way bigger
1: than they
0: thought it was going to be.
1: Oh, that's cool. I didn't know that.
0: Oh, yeah. But the Hollywood sign to me, we went up to the hills kind of near it or whatever, and I don't know.
1: I didn't know you'd ever been to L.A.
0: Oh, I've been to L.A. twice for like a week. My aunt lived in Brentwood, around the corner from where O.J. Simpson went to whatever, Nicole Kidman.
1: Nicole Kidman.
0: Yeah, that Brentwood, like the home that was on, that she lived in that neighborhood. And

0: fixed right now? And we're like, yes, sir. So we're going to try to test some things out throughout the course of the show. Some things are going to work, some things aren't, but we're going to put Ethan on the air right now. Ethan, caller number one, are you there, Ethan? Ethan, can you? No? No. Ethan, I'm going to leave him on. Should we leave him on? He can stay on the air. Ethan, join us when you're ready. Maybe this is how we should have
1: Ethan's
0: him do.
1: Ethan's time is too valuable.
0: This is how we should. He can't come into the studio.
1: He can't do that.
0: It's such a long walk. Yeah, I went there, went to the La Brea Tar Pits, went to the Holocaust Museum out there, went to the Hollywood Walk of Fame, saw Man's Chinese Theater. What else did I do out there?
1: Did you see? Oh,
0: the
1: yeah.
0: Promenade.
1: Did you get any
0: really...
1: pictures with any stars? Like, not no. real stars, but with the stars on the sidewalk.
0: Yeah. I don't remember which ones. I have to go look at my photo album.
1: Johnny Mathis. It's the only one I got a picture with.
0: I don't know if that's the one I got. But yeah, like Los Angeles, to me, L.A., like the Sunset Strip. Oh, something I did was I went up into, is it the La Brea Mountains? Does anybody in here know geography? I mean, the La Brea Tar Pits, I feel like they're in the La Brea Mountains. We went on mountain hikes and stuff. But we went up into the mountains and watched fireworks on July 4th over the Pacific Ocean.
1: It's pretty awesome.
0: It's really awesome. I went with my friend Katrina. We had a great time. But that's like Americana, the Sunset Strip and the palm trees and everything, just like a busy New York City or Times Square. That's just American. It's not partisan. And I certainly hope that it doesn't become that in people's minds.
1: Several texts. Charlotte from O'Fallon says, I display my patriotic decorations Memorial Day through July 4th, especially this year when we're celebrating 250 years. Next text says, I am and always have been very proud of my country and bring my son up to be the same way. We know and appreciate the freedoms we have here that no other country offers. For those who don't like being here, try speaking out in other countries like Iran or China and see what happens.
0: Hard pass.
1: This person says, hey, everybody.
0: Hey!
1: Just wanted to say congratulations on the new studio.
0: Thank you.
1: I'm sure all the bugs will work themselves out soon enough.
0: Yeah.
1: I love listening to you all on the show every day in my semi. Keep it up.
0: Oh.
1: From Alan.
0: Trucker Alan.
1: Trucker Alan.
0: We have a lot of truckers that listen to the show.
1: And speaking of the Hollywood sign, this person says, I think from California, transplanted to here, says, I find the arch way more impressive.
0: Well, so do I. I don't know. I don't understand why patriotism can't be something. Like, by virtue of the First Amendment and how we are foundationally as a country, we should be all over the political landscape loving this country. I think. Maybe. YouTube poll, youtube.com/@AnnieFry. You can go vote there and tell us, do you show your patriotism? We assume that a lot of you, most of you, would consider yourself to be patriots, and we're there to support that. But do you show it? Yes, no, or I'm not patriotic. Let's break. We'll give Wiggins America here a little extra time. So stick around. As we've mentioned, we're not going to belabor the point, but we are going to give you a heads up. Moved back into a brand new studio. Seriously, though, Ryan, how cool is everything in here compared to the
1: state of the art?
0: Yes, it's incredible. The work they put in all last week, it is awesome. And of course, there's always going to be a thing or two, and we're going to work that out. And we are praying that you'll stick around with us as we do. Thanks for hanging out with us while we work. And hopefully we get to hang out with you while you work. A reminder that Audacy app, AUDACY, stream 97.1 FM Talk. Anywhere you go, follow the Annie Fry Show there. We'll be back in just a minute. Head, I hear your eyes roll right down the phone. I'm your walking disaster. 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

0: ska?
1: This is ska.
0: What is that short for something?
1: I'm not sure if ska is short for anything, but I know that the longer version of it, skanking, is the dancing to ska.
0: You were really big at skanking.
1: I was in college.
0: That's how you got this job.
1: That's how I've ended up here.
0: This job is actually part of a program for Ryan.
1: It's a rehab program for skanks.
0: This is not looking good on me.
1: Glad the White House isn't on the line anymore.
0: Yeah. Anyway, you follow this Alex Murdaugh. Is it Murdaugh?
1: Murdaugh.
0: I've heard people say the g.
1: Really?
0: Yeah, and I thought, he's kind of a dog, isn't he?
1: That's weird. It almost sounds like Murdaugh. You give him a nickname.
0: Like D-A-W?
1: That's my Murdaugh right there.
0: Yeah. I'm sure he's...
1: No, I do not follow that story at
0: Brad,
1: all.
0: Brad, are you following this?
2: The Murtaugh trial? Or Murtaugh?
1: What's happening now?
0: This is how much we're following it. How do you say his name?
2: Is this the guy that, like, they convicted him of murder, but then the court...
0: I think the answer to the question is you're not following it.
2: Enough.
0: You are, like, vaguely aware of it.
2: She was like the clerk, and she was trying to convince the jury to...
0: Yeah, I'm about to tell that story.
2: Oh, I'm sorry.
0: I just wanted to know if you follow it. But, like, so you know it from, like, a I see the news headline.
2: Yes, yeah, that's exactly
0: which
2: it.
0: Which is the way all three of us... Do you follow any true crime, Brad? Are you a true crime guy?
2: No, I actually asked my wife about that last night, and she's like, nah, well, the stories are intriguing, but they just are all too fantastical for me, and I just am not interested in true crime at all.
1: I don't, and I take the Norm Macdonald approach. He said one time in one of his stand-up specials, he goes, yeah, I hate watching all this true crime stuff, because they'll rope me in, they'll say, hey, here's Lindsay, you care about Lindsay? And I go, no, I don't care a lot about Lindsay at all. And then they go, you know what she did, though? She murdered somebody with a pair of false teeth. And you're like, well, dang, kind of want to find out why Lindsay did that now. And so he talks about being roped into these true crime things. And I try not to for that very reason.
0: But you could get roped in?
1: Well, I could if it's weird enough.
0: I am allergic to true crime stories, especially ones that take over the news cycle when it's in the way of what I'm trying to learn about or developments that are happening. And I, for instance, oh my gosh, the Johnny Depp, whatever her face was. What was her name? Amber?
1: Yeah, Amber Heard.
0: Amber Heard. I know another Amber who has a last name that's close to that, and I never want to accidentally say her name on the air. Amber Heard. That was such a useless waste of our time. But obviously, it sucked people in, and it got ratings and clicks and views. So... here we are.
1: See, now you're talking about a different animal, though, because the celebrities I will kind of dabble in.
0: But don't they make these people celebrities?
1: Well, that's my point, is that they make those random people into celebrities just because they murdered somebody.
0: What's the one thing you remember about the Johnny Depp trial?
1: Her pooping in that bed. When she pooped in his bed.
0: That's the only thing I remember
1: about it. What did he call it, too? He said it real weird. He said, well, she made a grumpy. I mean, he, like, really said the R,
0: That's the takeaway from a true crime story that captivated the nation, maybe even the world, because a lot of this stuff, my understanding was, happened in Australia. Well, Fox News reports now Alice Murdaugh, a disgraced lawyer whose double murder conviction was overturned, has filed a lawsuit alleging his civil rights were violated when court clerk Becky Hill tampered with the jury at his trial. The 17-page lawsuit, filed Monday in federal court in Columbia, alleges Hill improperly influenced jurors in an effort to secure a guilty verdict because she believed it would help sell books she planned to write. Well,
1: See, this is the problem with making people into celebrities.
0: The lawsuit said, quote, neither Mr. Murdaugh nor his counsel knew at the time of the trial that Ms. Hill, the elected clerk of court for Colleton County, whatever, the officer of the court charged as the primary caretaker of the jury, had secretly and deliberately inserted herself into the jury's deliberative process for personal financial gain. So now this guy, who I don't have any understanding or knowledge of this trial, he looks guilty to me, but thank the Lord in heaven, you got to prove beyond a reasonable doubt, because I don't have enough information.

0: information to sit on a jury and convict or assess not guilty for this man, because I haven't paid any attention to it. My understanding is he still has a multi-decade trial, a sentence for financial crimes that he's committed. So I think he's still cooked.
1: Yeah, I think the financial crimes, this is the one thing I did hear about this case.
0: Like 47 years or
1: something.
0: That's
1: all done.
0: That has nothing
1: to do with the murder stuff.
0: Yeah. So I almost did a poll on this. Like, y'all care about this?
1: Do you care?
0: But I'm so confident that 15% of our audience is going to say they're following this. Am I wrong on that?
1: Let me ask you a question really quick. Do you put Nancy Guthrie in this category?
0: No, it's an active situation. Now, did we spend a ton of time on it? Yes. I have a hard time saying we shouldn't if it's an active search for a missing person. This is a murder trial.
1: Yeah.
0: So, and I don't think it's going to change the course of his life. What happens next because of the financial crimes he's in jail for?
1: Yeah, right. It's already done.
0: I can't care less about it. So I wanted to mention it here, but do you really care about Alex Murdaugh? Like, what if we just stopped paying national attention to him and they did what they needed to do and then everybody moves on?
1: Yeah.
0: I don't know. Let's do Wiggins America. Monday Roundup.
1: All right, the Monday Roundup.
0: Yeah.
1: Yeah, we all heard it. I don't know if you guys did on the air. We were listening to it.
0: Is this a doesn't work thing, or is this you?
2: This is a doesn't work thing.
0: Do they know that? He's trying to push buttons, and they're not playing anything.
1: Just keep pushing them.
0: All right.
1: All right, so thank you very much. The first story here is that Southwest Airlines has banned robots from flying with you in the cabin anyway.
0: What?
1: Aaron.
0: We did take a droid home from Batu.
1: Well, I think, did you check it, though?
0: No.
1: You put it in the seat?
0: It was a carry-on. It goes under the seat.
1: Well, you can't set it in the seat.
0: What is a robot?
1: I'll tell you what a robot is. Aaron Mehedezadeh, owner of the robot studio in Dallas, brought along Stewie, a 3.5-foot humanoid robot he rents
0: Stewie.
1: Out for events.
0: Does he do bagel loans?
1: Yes, he does. Instead of shipping the robot as cargo, Mehedezadeh purchased Stewie his own seat using a ticket type typically reserved for fragile or valuable items. I didn't know you could do
0: Real
1: that.
0: Real quick, what kind of robot was this?
1: Just a 3.5-foot humanoid robot. So kind of short, but still looks like a person, kind of.
0: Gosh, how could... No, you can't do that. If I can't fly with a certain kind of fingernail file, you can't have a robot.
1: Well, here's what was really weird about this one, is that Stewie walked through the airport, boarded the flight on his own, and sat in a window seat. On May 11th. This is where we are in the timeline. Passengers and crew reacted with surprise and took photos of the robot, drew plenty of attention during the trip. 2 days later, on May 13th, Southwest issued a company-wide safety alert announcing the immediate ban on robots. The airline told CBS News Texas that the policy ensures compliance with lithium-ion battery safety guidelines.
0: Yeah, you're not supposed to even, if you have those batteries in the cabin with you, first of all, I don't think you're supposed to have them at all checked.
1: I think you're right.
0: When you go look at your
1: flight
0: stuff, they make you. It's like I struggle with this because when you go to access your boarding pass, it puts up the warning that's like, "Hey, you acknowledge that you're not going to fly with any of these things here." So I'm thinking, wow, this warning is right up in your face, and they want to make sure that they've shown this to you before you board. This must be pretty important. Does anybody read that?
1: I don't know.
0: Click the yellow button to get onto the boarding pass.
1: Exactly.
0: So if you're telling me that this could cause an explosion or a fire on a plane, I feel as though it should be raised to a higher level of attention required from the person boarding the plane.
1: Yeah.
0: Because you know there are batteries all over that thing.
1: Yeah. His mistake was in having everybody take pictures with Stewie. Next story. Ready?
0: He boarded himself.
1: Thank you. High gas prices are driving risky habits, AAA warns. And what are those risky habits? Well, when fuel prices rise, drivers often look for immediate ways to save money, and that can include A, delaying maintenance, or B, probably more importantly, stretching a tank of gas longer than recommended.
0: Mm. What's recommended?
1: They say, AAA does anyway, to fill up at a quarter tank.
0: Mm-hmm.
1: Those short-term decisions can lead to long-term costs, especially during busy travel weekends. Gas prices are running at their highest levels in 4 years, so this year's road trip is likely to cost more at the gas pump. But they say don't let it get below a quarter tank, even though It's tempting to do so to try to wait and see if it's going to drop below where it's at right now. I paid $4.29 today in St. Louis, which I was actually kind of glad to see.
0: Where do you go? Is it off the?
1: It was right
0: other
1: up
0: side?
1: Here. Yeah, close to us.
0: I've done so much math here. If I pay I paid $4.39 on Friday, and I can put between 15 and 18 gallons of gas in my car. That this time it was 18. $4.39 is 60 cents cheaper than what I, because it's $4.99 in Illinois. So if I fill up on the Missouri side for $4.39, and yes, I know you can get it cheaper, but at some point I'm,
1: yeah, you're,
0: it's counterproductive.
1: You're losing the
0: game. I will save $10.80 filling up in Missouri. And I fill up 1.5 times a week, probably. Actually, it's probably more than that now at this point. But that'll go down once school is out. $10.80. If you're driving from Illinois to Missouri, at some point you're working your tail off and losing a ton of time to save like $4.
1: Mm-hmm. Mm-hmm.
0: I'm trying to be realistic about it, but get these flipping gas prices down.
1: No joke, man. Let's do it. That's what I was hoping to see come out of China, because China has mutual interest in doing that, because China's not going to do anything that's against its own interest, but they do need gas prices to come down too.
0: Yeah,
1: so
0: but
1: they're
0: actually limited in the oil that they're able to acquire, because
1: right.
0: they get theirs from the Strait of Hormuz, and if oil is a global market, just need to get that sucker open.
1: Yeah. J.D. Vance, Vice President J.D. Vance, is visiting Kansas City today.
0: All right.
1: He will be here, he may be here by now. According to a press release in the White House, Vance is visiting a manufacturing facility in Kansas City. He will deliver remarks on the Trump administration's efforts to support American manufacturing. According to the release, it says, this is the last line in the article, Vance is one of the GOP's strongest potential candidates for president in 2028.
0: Well, duh, he's the VP.
1: But he has not said if he will run yet. Have you ever seen him in person?
0: Have I ever seen J.D. Vance in person?
1: I know you've seen Trump in person. I have not.
0: I've seen him several times in person. I don't think I've ever seen J.D. Vance in person. I've seen Scott Bessent. I've seen
1: Carolyn Leavitt.
0: Tom Homan, Carolyn Leavitt. Mike Lee was at a CPAC St. Louis event that I went to years ago, back maybe 2016-ish, 2017. I don't know. But no, I've never seen J.D. Vance. I've never seen Marco Rubio. I prefer Rubio over J.D. Vance, but J.D. Vance is fine, whatever.
1: And last on the list here is a very patriotic story. Very glad to report this.
0: Watch.
1: Thank you. USPS, the U.S. Postal Service, has released its bald eagle stamp in honor of America 250. I saved this one for last because it's just so important. The stamps unveiled Thursday at the National Eagle Center.
0: J.D. Vance is literally speaking in Kansas City.
1: Hey, look at
0: right
1: that
0: now.
1: Right there.
0: You manifested him.
1: He's live.
0: On Fox News, made in America.
1: He is live.
0: Yeah.
1: So you can get your...
0: do you buy stamps?
1: Yes, I do.
0: Is every stamp you buy a forever stamp these days?
1: Yeah, I don't think they even make other ones. If they do, you have to specifically request a certain... scent.
0: And a forever stamp implies that that stamp will always be good for postage.
1: As long as the USA is a nation.
0: Okay, I hadn't really considered that.
1: There's always
0: the U.S. Postal Service. You try to send that in Canada.
1: Exactly.
0: How do you send something to Canada?
1: You got to put a whole bunch more stamps because it's more expensive there.
0: Okay. But you just like United States postage?
1: I don't know. I think you have to declare it because it's international.
0: Like out loud?
1: This is going to Canada. Everybody in the post office has to know this now. Apparently, though, the stamps showcase the bird across five major life stages of the bald eagle.
0: Oh, like a little eaglet?
1: From a fuzzy hatchling to the iconic white-headed adult depicted on the country's seal, they were available for immediate purchase across the United States right now.
0: I'm not buying stamps.
1: I still use a lot of stamps.
0: Two things really freak me out. Parking in places, big cities that I don't understand to the point where I will just like not do things sometimes. I'm like, don't want to figure out parking. Don't want to park somewhere and come home or come back and have my car be towed. Don't want to park somewhere and get a ticket. It just makes me very nervous. I do more research on parking than anything else. And the post office is another, it's a foreign land for me. I will not go to the post office. You want to return something? Forget about it. I'd rather just sit on my losses.
1: So how do you get stamps? You go to Walgreens?
0: What do I use stamps for?
1: Sending letters to your friends?
0: I don't have any friends. Problem solved.
1: I always write letters to my friends.
0: You know, yeah. I've never
1: Dear
0: gotten
1: Kevin,
0: one.
1: Dear Kevin, how are you?
0: I've never fine. Gotten a letter from you. Now I know.
1: You're too close. I see you too often.
0: I'll take a letter from you.
1: Dear Annie.
0: You send me text messages with just punctuation in them.
1: Yeah.
0: All right, let's take a break. The YouTube poll, do you show your patriotism? Yes, no, or I'm not patriotic. Annie Fry YouTube channel, come say hi. We're working on a brand new studio, man. It looks so cool in here. Let's take a quick break. We'll be right back.

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0: 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I'm not
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2: Welcome back to the Annie Fry Show. Happy Monday. Wow, it's rainy out there. It's really rainy, really wet, and I keep looking out there thinking it's going to maybe calm down. It has not. It is continuing to pour down.
3: So what we have here is a situation where, am I on? I can't tell.
2: Yes, you are.
3: Is where we're getting some texts from people. And I want to share one of them because I think it's very insightful. It's from a listener named Balls. Balls says, weather report, it's raining a lot.
2: Yeah.
3: And that's the end of the text.
2: Thanks. That is literally what I just said.
3: Yep.
2: But that is from the streets.
3: that's an on-site report.
2: So I want to talk a little bit about J.D. Vance and his efforts right now. You mentioned J.D. Vance out at in Kansas City right now, speaking at a manufacturing building with a lot of workers behind him. And a lot of what...
3: He's animated right now.
2: Yeah, he's kind of dancing back and forth a little bit. A lot of what we have heard from J.D. Vance has been... about fraud, about just kind of obvious Dr. Oz coming out talking about hospice places. They closed, I don't know, it was like there were either 800 and they closed half of them, or there were 800 and they closed all 800 or whatever, and maybe there were 1,600 total, because I remember they said half. And nobody called to say, hey, you closed my hospice. Like, we have a problem here. They shut down all of these different things, and it turned out nobody even really noticed.
3: That's funny. That's the one thing I was going to say, too. And you mentioned it last week. But, yeah, you'd think if somebody got shut down who was legitimate, they'd go, hey, wait a minute now. We got dinged on this and we weren't supposed to. Not a one did.
2: Yeah. It's more of that, please. Let's listen in a little bit to J.D. Vance.
4: Mike, congratulations. We're rooting for any good Republican in this seat. But I don't know who the Democrat's going to be. We probably don't know who the Democrat's going to be. Who is it? Okay, I don't know who that is. But here's the thing. Here's the thing about this. That person, I guarantee you, I'm going to make a prediction. I'm going to play J.D. Vance the prophet. Coming up October, November, you're going to see television advertisements. And you're going to see radio advertisements. You're going to hear them. And what they're going to tell you is that this person who's running, he's not like all the other congressional Democrats in Washington, D.C. He actually cares about you. He's willing to work with President Trump and the Republicans to get things done. And I guarantee you, that person is going to run pretending that he fights for you. And in reality, he's going to get there and fight for Nancy Pelosi. Because that's what congressional Democrats do. That's what they have to do in order to get their campaign contributions and the support from the interest groups. They have to promise not to fight for you. They've got to promise to fall in line behind Nancy Pelosi. And that's why they sit on their hands. That's why they refuse to clap and cheer for the simple principle that your government ought to fight for you. And that's why we cannot let those people anywhere near congressional leadership in Washington, D.C. You know, at the State of the Union, the president gave me a very cool job. He decided to make me in charge of the fraud task force that we've been going after in Washington. And every day people ask me, they'll say, is that a hard job? And the president of the United States will say, you know, how are we doing finding fraud today? And I'll say, you know, honestly, fighting fraud in Washington, D.C., it's a little bit like fishing in a barrel with a nuclear weapon. It is the easiest thing to find. Every single day, my staff will bring me new reports of the ways that you're being defrauded. And there are all these, there's a simple principle that I have, which is if you are committing fraud against the American people, you ought to go to prison. If you are a public official and you're not

0: fighting against fraud. You ought to have your money taken away because you should not be able to steal from all of you and give it to fraudsters. So, and the thing I've learned about fighting fraud is that it is the ultimate non-victimless crime. There are at least two victims every time a fraudster takes advantage of our public programs. Number one, you are the victims. When you pay your taxes, you ought to expect that it's going to go to the people that the law says it's going to go to. That's number one. But number two, when you pay into a program, let's say you pay your taxes and you know it's going to go to the food stamp program to ensure that low-income children actually have the ability to eat. You expect that money to go to a child to keep that child from being hungry. You do not expect it to go to a Somali fraudster because Governor Tim Walz in Minnesota is not doing his job. But here's the thing. Every single day, we are finding fraudsters all over this country who are getting rich off of your generosity and are taking food from the mouths of poor children. And that is what must stop, and that is what we're stopping with the Fraud Task Force. Just last week, we actually prosecuted a fraudster who was stealing people's check information, stealing their identity, and writing bad checks. And that person was from Detroit. You know where we prosecuted him? Right here in the Western District of Missouri. And that person's going to prison. Let me tell you a story about a teacher who went to an assisted living facility, a person who served children her entire life. She goes into an assisted living facility, and a fraudster manages to get a court to appoint him as her power of attorney. So this woman, over a lifetime of hard work and dedication, she saves $750,000. That's meant to go to her medical bills. That's meant to go to pay her assisted living bills. And this guy slowly, over time, steals from her, lives large off of her generosity, and she doesn't even realize it until one day she gets kicked out of her assisted living facility because a fraudster was paying himself instead of paying her bills. Ladies and gentlemen, this has happened thousands and thousands of times all over the United States of America. And for 4 years, you had a president and an administration who encouraged the fraudsters to take advantage of you. Well, now you've got a president and an administration who encourages those fraudsters to go to prison, which is exactly where they belong. When somebody steals $1.4 billion from the Medicaid program, that is theft from you, and that's theft from people who deserve to be able to go see a doctor. When people steal billions of dollars from the Medicare program, that is theft from you, and it's also theft from the people who use the Medicare program to pay their bills. When somebody steals money from a program that's meant to benefit autistic school children, that's theft from you, and it's also theft from those children who depend on those services. One of the things I love about our country is that we're a generous people. We look after one another. If we see a kid who's starving, we don't say, you're on your own. We say, we're going to help you out. But that American generosity of spirit depends on having leaders who take care of those kids and who protect your money. And what we had for 4 years was leaders who promoted the fraud. Ladies and gentlemen, now we have leaders who promote you, who fight for your tax dollars and fight for the kids who need those programs. And ladies and gentlemen, the only way to do that is to send the fraudsters to prison. And that's where they belong. Now, I want to leave you with one final thought before we have to hit the road. I got to head back to Washington, as much as I'd like to say, for some Kansas City barbecue. Yeah. Duty calls. Yeah. You know, the two places where I'd say they always say they have the best barbecue are Kansas City and Memphis, Tennessee. So who has the best barbecue, Kansas City or Memphis? I'll tell that to our Tennessee friends, but I think you're a little biased. If I'm being honest, you're just a little biased. But here's the thought I want to leave you with. I think, like a lot of you, I didn't grow up with a silver spoon. I didn't grow up with everything handed to me. I was raised by a mamaw and papaw. My papaw was a union steel worker for 40 years, and my mamaw was the person who took care of me when drug addiction made it hard for my own mom to take care of me herself. And one of the things that I always remember is that mamaw would often struggle, and she would often try to, you know, penny pinch, like a lot of people do. She would decide sometimes, you know, this month I'm going to have to cut back on medications in order to afford groceries, or the next month she'd do the opposite. A lot of these debates, a lot of these conversations that people have to have when things get tight. And I remember as I was growing up in Middletown, Ohio, I'd read the newspaper or I'd just drive down the street and I'd see another factory that employed one of my friend's dads was closing down. Instead of adding jobs, they were shedding jobs. And I remember thinking to myself, why is it like this? Why is it that we have leaders who allow our jobs to get shipped to Mexico and China? Why is it that we have leaders who don't fight for hardworking taxpayers like my grandmother, but fight for the people who are getting rich by defrauding the system? And I realized it was a simple question of political leadership. The reason why those people were not fighting for you, the reason why they were sending jobs overseas, the reason why China and Mexico were building while the United States was shrinking, it was a simple, simple question of political leadership. You had people in Washington who weren't fighting for you. And what I aim to do, and what the President of the United States aims to do every single day, is to be a president who fights for you, who fights for your jobs, who fights for your tax dollars, who fights for your money, and fights for your safety. Now, I happen to believe that one of the things that really made America great and that we got away from the last few years is that whether you were rich or poor, you had public safety. We had security in our neighborhood. We didn't grow up with a lot of money. We didn't grow up with a lot of extra benefits, but you know what we had because the police were empowered to do their job in my little town in southwestern Ohio is that we had safety. I felt like I could walk down the street without getting mugged or robbed. That was a good thing. And what happened under the Biden administration is that we allowed, not rich people, because rich people could afford private security, we allowed normal Americans to feel less safe and less secure in their communities. We saw murder rates, rapes, violence, armed robberies at historic levels. And in just 18 months under Donald Trump's leadership, by empowering our local law enforcement and empowering the police officers who keep us safe, we have the murder rate at the lowest level in 127 years.
1: So you've been listening to J.D. Vance as he's been speaking in Kansas City, Missouri, live at a manufacturing facility, talking about some of the things they're championing with this Trump administration. We're going to keep our eye on that and see if anything, any news headlines come out of that. Of course, J.D. Vance leading that fraud investigation. Specifically, we've seen a lot with Dr. Oz last weekend, where they are last going into the weekend, where they're talking about all the hospice facilities that they shut down, and nobody was like, hey, you shut down my hospice. A whole bunch of them. Billions of dollars of fraud continues to be rooted out, and it's pretty incredible to see what this administration is doing, and I say forge ahead. We're going to take a break here real quick. Stick around for the Annie Fry Show poll. We'll get some of your feedback from the YouTube live chat poll. Do you show your patriotism? Yes, no, or I'm not patriotic. You can text us as well at 314-241-9797. We'll be right back.
2: Well, maybe I'm just too sure.
1: Stewart's American Mortgage and the Bagel Loan. If you want to reach out to Stewie to talk to him about a new mortgage for you, I want to tell you about something special he has going on right now. Stewie is there to offer you the Bagel Loan, which always comes with no closing costs. On a refinance, on a new home purchase, when you use the Bagel Loan, you're going to be in a position to close that loan and have no dollars in closing costs that you're going to be responsible for. At the end, he takes care of them for you. You don't have to pay for them. You reach him at 314-324-4440. But right now, he is offering you on a new home purchase something pretty special. For the first year of your new loan, lock in a 1% lower interest rate on a new 30-year loan and still get the bagel loan without any closing costs involved in that. To be able to lock in a 1% lower interest rate on that new 30-year loan, that is an incredible opportunity right now and can make you much more competitive on the market. Reach out to Stewie directly at 314-324-4440. That's 314-324-4440.

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0: Welcome back to the Annie Fry Show. We appreciate you spending a little of your afternoon, rainy afternoon, probably inside, hanging out with us here at 97.1 FM Talk. A reminder, stream us anywhere at any time on the Audacy app, AUDACY. Ryan, you're going to regale us with a little bit of the Wall Street Journal's report on the movement about the country for people right now voting with their feet instead of just on their ballot. I guess, is that the inference?
1: That's well, fine. We talk a lot about people moving from certain states to other states. Obviously, we talk about the gain in population in certain states like Texas and Tennessee and Florida and the decrease in population of California and Illinois and New York. But this is a little different than that. This is more where people are going in those states, or really any state for that matter, because people are obviously leaving cities. And in fact, the Wall Street Journal says that the future of American cities is in the quote unquote exurbs. You ever heard that word?
0: No.
1: The latest Census Bureau data show that some of the fastest growing cities are often sitting in the distant orbit of a larger city. So think something like Wentzville here, or maybe even Chesterfield, although that's probably considered suburbs. But you're talking about a major hub of a city that is around another city.
0: St. Charles.
1: That's probably considered suburbs, I think. They're talking a little even further out than that, which is why I said something like maybe Wentzville.
0: Highland.
1: Highland would be a really good example because it's like an island.
0: Litchfield?
1: Yeah, yeah. I mean, if Litchfield has that kind of numbers, it's in Illinois, so people are moving out of Illinois.
0: There is a deep separation of rural area between St. Louis and Litchfield, but I'm sure Litchfield people, when they tell people when they're from, when they're out in other places of the country, they're like, oh, I'm from St. Louis.
1: Yeah. Yeah, right. And that's kind of what this is saying, is that the place where people are moving the most is into places like this, which are outside of major population centers. So people don't want to be in the cities, but they do want to stay near all the things cities have to offer. They just don't want to be around some of the stuff that's crappy about cities.
0: So it's weird that like it's like a suburb.
1: It's exactly right.
0: So I think that's the dream. I don't know. I feel like I almost wonder if Illinois' suburbs are really that.

0: in a lot of the Missouri folks. Like, that's where you could go to not be in still the mix. I mean, in Illinois, do you feel, I feel like Missouri is so much more tight in the way, like, you go from one town to the next to the next. It's so, can we shut that door, please? We got like 7 feedbacks right now. We've got, you go in Missouri from one town to the next to the next. And I never know. Every once in a while, I'll see someone will be like, it'll say Overland Garage. I'm like, oh, Overland.
1: Yeah, I know.
0: And then all of a sudden it says something.
1: And I'm sure they think the same thing about Illinois if they drive through. Well, I would think that if you're driving between Belleville and O'Fallon and Fairview, you wouldn't know
0: to separate
1: where those end. But the reason for this and is that they say that not only the things that we've already mentioned, that, you know, you're just looking to kind of be around the population, have all the nice things that people have by being close to a city, but not have all the crap that comes with being in a city right now. It says that people like master planned communities, and that's a newer thing.
0: Community planning.
1: Community planning, where they're mapping out where things are being added, where, so you have these like central business districts. You can make everything, I mean, for lack of a better word, you can kind of make everything a little prettier because there's planning to it. Not that I love like a heavy overhanded overreach of local government, but if you're adding things smartly, you can create districts that are much more nice to be in. And that's what's happening in these quote exurbs.
0: You've always been a suburb guy, right? Born and raised?
1: Well, yeah, I think the only time I lived outside of a suburb was when I was in college, that was in Carbondale.
0: So what would you call that?
1: Just a college town.
0: That's because Carbondale is the college.
1: That's it.
0: SIUC. If the college weren't there.
1: Yeah. Marion would still be there, but Carbondale would not.
0: Could you live country life?
1: I don't know. It depends on what you mean by country life.
0: Country life?
1: If you're talking about me going out and baling hay, no. If you're talking about me.
0: No, I'm talking about. Okay, so then let's define it. I'm not talking about farming. I'm talking about living in the country. You can't see your neighbors. Your neighbors can't see you. You're out working in the yard. You can pee right there in the yard freely.
1: Love that idea. And or poop.
0: No. No.
2: What are we doing?
0: You just have a little more freedom, privacy, certainly. But it's a 12 to 15 minute drive into town to get groceries. So you can't just swing by.
1: Yeah.
0: Between travel time and shopping time, it's an hour.
1: There's something very attractive.
0: 2 acres to cut grass.
1: About being separate, being out on your own. But I would never trade it because of the reasons you just said. I am addicted to being able to run by
0: convenience,
1: Walgreens or Dollar Tree and be like, oh yeah, I need to grab some batteries or whatever. Like, just immediate satisfaction of being next to a grocery store. I don't think I could ever do it. But that's kind of what this is saying, is that people agree with that. They're saying, yes, we would like a little more rural life, but we want the grocery store right there. And that's what this is offering.
0: Yeah, I agree. I want a rural lifestyle, but with suburban convenience. So if you can live on the outskirts of a suburb, I think that's the goal for me. That's what I'm trying to do. We're trying to get there. Just haven't gotten there quite yet. Everything's so gosh darn expensive. We're going to break. Are we going to speak with Matt Pauly next?
2: Yeah.
0: In theory. Brand new studio. We are excited to be in here. It's so pretty and shiny, and we're excited to be able to broadcast in here. Working on a few kinks as we go through the show. Matt Pauly is going to join us when we come back. Ethan Hannaford is on deck in the event we can't connect to Matt Pauly, but we're going to talk about tarps off. Did you see any of this video?
1: I loved it. What I want to know is, did it happen yesterday? I don't know the answer to that yet.
0: Oh, but you know about it.
1: I know about it.
0: A whole bunch of dudes at the Cardinals game rallying around the team. And, of course, you go into extra innings and you get a walk-off win. That's just storybook stuff right there. How did it start? Is this meaningful? Does this have an extensive sort of impact on this particular 2026 Cardinals season? We want to talk about the story behind it with Matt Pauly, a host of Sports Open Line on Camo X, when we come back. Don't go away. Company.

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0: guys showed up a couple days ago, man, and it was loud. It created a really neat atmosphere here, and the players just kept coming down the tunnel and just talking about how awesome it was. So I wanted to be able to replicate it and get them back out. So brought them all back yesterday, had a good time, brought them into the clubhouse, and it was a cool moment for everybody, to be quite honest with you, man. They created a special environment for our players and our fan base here, and they were able to enjoy being in the big league clubhouse and meeting all the players, and I thought all together it was pretty cool.
1: How does this team, being as young as it is, it's a different ambiance than it has been the last couple of years, how does that impact them being able to buy into that kind of crowd?
0: It plays really well with the type of players we have here. They're young, they're hungry, they enjoy that style of like fans. So yeah, they ate it up, man. So I wanted to make sure we did something to bring those boys back.
1: How fun is it right now managing this team, working with these guys? I know you've talked about how this feels bread and butter for you as far as being able to really coach these guys. How much are you enjoying this right now?
0: I'm enjoying it a ton. They've done a really nice job of you look at our players and they're extremely coachable. They want to know what's next for them in their career. They're hungry for information and they're working really hard at it. So I'm impressed with our group. Our staff's really enjoying it and everyone's coming together really.
2: That's Ollie Marmol with your reporter Ethan Hannaford. In the middle of all of this tarps off madness, we have Matt Pauly joining us now. He is the pregame and postgame host of on the Cardinals Radio Network, also host of Sports Open Line on KMOX from 6 to 8 p.m. over there, and co-host of the Gas House Gang. Matt, and guest on the Annie Fry Show. You are all over the

0: college football this past year, and they said, let's do this at a baseball game. And they went out to an empty section in right field, and they were having fun, and all of a sudden more and more and more and more people started joining in. And
1: do you know how many it started with, ish? Like, how, what was the core group number of guys?
0: I think it was like 17 guys, maybe.
1: Oh, man. That's about a baseball 17, team.
0: Yeah, and then it turns into four full sections of a Major League Baseball game, Major League Baseball Stadium, with nothing but shirtless dudes out there making all kinds of noise. And it was really cool. I was doing the start of the game interview that night, so I was on the field at like the moment the game ended. And I've done that a handful of times. The energy that you just felt from everybody was just a little bit different. So it was fun. It's, you know, in St. Louis, we're a little buttoned up sometimes when it comes to our baseball, and it was a little bit refreshing to see the literally not as buttoned up version of Cardinal baseball in the Cardinal environment.
1: So we're speaking with Matt Pauly. He's all over the Cardinals, covering it, reacting to it with the Cardinals Radio Network and Camo X, of course. You can follow him on X at Matt Pauly, P-A-U-L-E-Y, on air. I highly encourage you to do that. You said the atmosphere was kind of electric, that the energy was obviously there. You know, I really think it, you know, we talk about a lot of things on this show throughout the course of every day, but we need, as a community anywhere, every community needs something that is just all around good-hearted fun. And once people see that, I think that the way that everyone kind of globs on to that is an example of how badly we need it. That people see something, they're like, look at how much fun they're having. I want to be a part of that. Even if you're not shirtless in the section with them, you're cheering for them and you're just loving that it's happening.
0: Yeah, sometimes we forget that it's okay to have fun, right? Don't take it to a level where you're hurting somebody, but if nobody's getting hurt, go have fun. And that's what these guys decided they were gonna do. I think there's some irony to the fact that it took a bunch of kids from Texas to come into St. Louis and remind us of that.
1: Hello.
0: But that's okay. And, you know, Oliver Marmol, after that game, bought out the tickets for Saturday and Sunday out in right field, and people got free tickets. And that baseball team was back on Saturday. They could not make it yesterday because they had a game. But there were a ton of people that were still out there in right field, tarps off, doing their thing. So hopefully this becomes a thing, and I hate to use the same word over and over and over, but it's baseball. Let's go have fun.
1: Amen.
0: And, you know, the game day, the folks with the Cardinals are working really, really, really hard at making sure it's a good game day presentation. I think in some ways when they were playing baseball not as well as they had in recent years and the crowd started to go down, all of a sudden there was a bit of a spotlight on what that game day atmosphere is for fans. And the team is trying to do things to get that going back in the right direction. But something like this happening in a very organic kind of way just puts rocket fuel on it.
2: Matt Pauly is with us. He's the pregame and postgame host on the Cardinals Radio Network. Matt, this is Ryan. I have a concern. And I want to share this concern with you that I love the momentum of Tarps Off, and I want to see it continue. My concern is,
1: I'm so scared right now. I think I know what you're going
2: to
1: say.
2: If Ollie Marmol is buying out the tickets, does he have to continue to do this, or can it be completely organic outside of the Cardinals organization?
1: I thought you were going to say it was sexist.
2: No.
1: Okay.
0: I did see some. I saw some women who had gotten T-shirts with men's torsos on them, and they wore
1: those. Sell those for Cardinals Care or something.
2: Yeah,
1: like that.
2: Very classy.
1: Yeah.
0: Yeah, so still clean. No, you know, it's still safe for work. Mm-hmm. We don't have to worry about anything. Ollie did say that he would be willing to go broke to make sure that this does continue to happen. I hope they you know, a lot of people started calling it the Tarps Off Terrace. I hope the Cardinals go all in on that and start selling Tarps Off Terrace tickets and branding it. Like, just go
1: if
0: all
1: you sit
0: in
1: here,
0: on this.
1: His shirt, no service. Oh, man. I think that's a great idea. And we all know here in the industry that there is a tarp company somewhere saying, I'll sponsor that. And if it gets a sponsor, it's happening. That's the way things tend to go. Matt Pauly speaking with us right now. Have you heard any conversations from people in the clubhouse, players specifically, their initial reactions to it or their thoughts on being out there on the field and seeing these boys just going nuts?
0: Yeah, they loved it. They acknowledged them on Saturday and Sunday when they would get on base. They would look out there and they would do a fake waving of a shirt as they were. It was really fun. And then Ollie invited that whole team into the clubhouse on Saturday.

0: That's
1: So
0: cool.
1: those guys came down and they met all the players and they got all kinds of things that were given to them. And then the players took their shirts off and they took a picture in the clubhouse with everybody with their shirts off. So one of the players actually is coached in Texas by Mason Wynn's stepdad, which is
0: Wow.
1: Just kind of a, there was no connection there, but Mason's from a baseball family in Texas. So they went all in on it. And that's one of the things, and you heard it in Ethan's conversation when he was talking with Ollie, the audio you played coming in. The fact that this is such a young, exuberant team, I made the joke earlier. I'm not sure if Paul, and I love Paul Goldschmidt, I'm not sure if Paul Goldschmidt is checking into second base on a double and kind of doing a hip thrust and acting like he's a shirt above his head.
0: Yeah.
1: Like, I don't know. So the fact that this is a really young group definitely adds to all of this happening the way it did.
2: Matt, is there an unacceptable body type that
1: No,
2: maybe the Cardinals would
1: no.
2: kick out? Maybe you could talk to some broadcasters and make sure that they don't highlight those kinds of people, like, if you're 44 years old and haven't worked out in a while.
1: I mean, look,
0: Ryan, would you
1: I
0: put
1: was
0: your
1: a,
0: shirt
1: I,
0: back on, by the way, Ryan? This is
2: let
0: unnecessary.
2: Matt talk.
1: I do think that the percentage of young men who are in pretty good shape was pretty high
2: I
1: on
2: did
1: that.
2: too.
1: Like you, but there and I, as a large human being, I say like I there were some people who were not in that category, and it was fine.
2: Good.
1: There was no judgment.
0: Yeah.
1: Everybody was just out there having fun.
0: This is good for the guys. This is good for the girls.
2: Is it?
0: Yep.
2: What about that 10% that he's talking about,
0: Who cares? Something for somebody, for everybody.
2: We are representing St. Louis, though. We have to think about
0: No,
2: that.
0: actually, they were representing Texas.
2: Oh, that's right.
0: Matt, I was thinking, like, if these guys travel, I don't know if they how much they travel around the country, but I'd like to make this a St. Louis thing. I'd like to make it a Cardinals thing. But at the same time, I'm thinking, like Marlins man who sits behind home plate for, I don't know, what does that guy do? I don't even know his story.
2: Is
0: but
2: he just a baseball
0: guy?
2: Yeah.
0: He's just a huge fan.
2: Or maybe I'm thinking of the Mets baseball guy.
1: He's a rich dude who likes to be on
0: TV.
2: Okay.
0: We're talking about a
2: Not
0: fan
2: a
0: of baseball.
2: Okay.
0: Yeah. Google Marlins man. You'll figure it out. But he wears orange and he has the visor and he's at everything. But, he's everywhere and he's kind of become a known quantity with Major League Baseball. But I could totally see these guys going to other stadiums and doing a tarps off somewhere else and taking the show on the road a little bit more.
1: There are like in minor league baseball, there are touring promotional acts that go in all over the place. So maybe this group can come up with something. I don't know. I think they're still in college, so they've got some work to do there. I do think that I don't want this to get to a point where it's like we keep using the word organic. I don't want it to be non-organic, but if you're the Cardinals, do you start reaching out to local college teams, local high school teams, whatever, and allow that section to be a section where a bunch of young people get to come in and kind of lead the environment and have fun on an any given night basis? Maybe they lean into that. I don't know. That I saw somebody, that's not an original thought by me, but I saw somebody else say it, and I thought it was a good idea. So I don't know where this goes from here. The Pittsburgh Pirates come to town tomorrow, and there's not going to be 30,000 people in the ballpark. Hopefully, there's more people in the ballpark than there would have been before this. But what the environment really allows to happen moving forward is going to be, for me, interesting to watch and see.
0: Matt Pauly is speaking with us right now. He is a KMOX broadcaster, of course. He's also pregame and postgame host on the Cardinals Radio Network. Matt, I want to talk a little bit about the business of baseball and after going through some slumpy seasons, the BFIB, Best Fans in Baseball, TM, a little jaded over the last few years. And you can tell, I was joking with Ethan in a conversation last week. The Cardinals are so good right now. I mean, we have had really great lineups, really great assembled teams that hadn't performed this well at this point in the season. So we're playing really good baseball. You never know what's going to happen until the final out is called. So there's a lot to be desired right now. And I think that in the past, there was, for fans, there was a disconnect between the fans and their understanding or their belief that maybe the front office really wanted the exact same things or wanted to go as far as possible as the fans did. I don't know if there was just kind of a disconnect that was there. They've actually committed fully to the rebuild right now with the Cardinals. And it's working. Was it supposed to work like this? And do you think that the front office right now, which looks differently than it has in the past, is able to really wrap their arms fully around top-tier baseball, but also understanding that these fun things are what is going to make people go, I just want to go see a good baseball game? Because I think those jaded fans, they really do miss being in the stadium watching baseball win or lose. They miss being there. They want to come back. Do you think that the front office gets it?
1: Yeah, I do. I think they get it for sure. There was Mo fatigue. People, and I think John Mozeliak, over the course of his career, did a really nice job for the Cardinals, but the fan base was definitely ready for somebody else to be in that job, and the organization was ready for somebody else to be in that job, just considering where the state of baseball is right now. And Chaim Bloom's been the perfect guy, and he is so genuine and just wide open in the way he talks about things. I think a lot of Cardinals fans think that they're being kind of brought along with the organization because they are being told very specifically what's going on, why decisions are being made, what the plan is. And one of the things that Chaim said in his introductory press conference this past offseason was, look, when there's a choice in front of them and you can go one direction and it's going to benefit the long term and the other direction is going to benefit the short term, they're always going to make the long term decision, at least for now. But they also believe that if you make good decisions, you get rewarded for good decisions. And sometimes there is a short term reward just for going out and making good choices. Mm-hmm. And I think the Cardinals have made a lot of really good choices since Chaim Bloom has taken over. The style of play, the culture, and when you think about the culture, Oliver Marmol, I think, is the number one person behind it. He has really built up a good clubhouse, and you've got all these young guys who care. What you're seeing on the field is people who really care about this team and care about winning or losing, and then that comes out in the way that they play, and it's why fans are jumping on this bandwagon more and more and more. I don't know what's going to happen the rest of this season. I don't know if they're going to be a playoff club. I don't know if they're going to start to fall off. There's a reason that a lot of people thought that they were going to be a last-place team before the season got started. I don't think they're going to be a last-place team, but I playing 162 games, especially for a bunch of young guys who have never played 162 games where every single game matters, which is the track they're on right now, they've never done that. And you see teams go through that for the first time, second time, and they start to fall off. So I just think right now it's the case of these guys on the team really, really care. They want to win. They're going to do everything they can to win. I don't know if they're going to keep winning, but fans should definitely appreciate that. And watching what happened this past weekend, I hope that just brings more attention on what's going on and why more and more folks should make their way to Busch Stadium and support this group, because they deserve the fan support for sure.
0: Yeah, you know, Matt, I just think that the Cardinals fans, they want to watch a team compete. And it's, you know, kind of fun to watch the Baby Birds go out there and compete in every game, and they're pulling them off, you know, left and right when you don't really expect them to. So it's kind of a pleasant surprise as opposed to putting together this expensive and, you know, very veteran heavy lineup where you, if you win, that's the expectation. If you lose, it's a disappointment. Now it's kind of like you expect them to compete and it's a pleasant surprise when they win. It's very exciting to watch. And I can't remember what the statistic was specifically. No all-stars on this team. And it was something about like no rostered player, at least at the time that I read this statistic, I think, was playing baseball in the 2010s. Is that possible? The youth of this team is incredible.
1: Yeah, they're the youngest team in baseball. Ryan Stanek is the oldest guy. He's, what, 34, 35, I think.
0: Old fart.
1: So he's been around for a little while. But basically, you've got a lineup with a bunch of guys who are in their 20s, and most of them are in their low to mid-20s when you think about J.J. Weatherholt and Jordan Walker and guys like that. So really young group. First year in basically forever that the Cardinals have not had somebody who has appeared in an all-star game on their roster,
0: yeah,
1: which
0: that's
1: is what you
0: was.
1: Were alluding to.
0: Yes.
1: Which is crazy. You know, the moment Nolan Arenado was the last guy, when he got traded, there was nobody ever who'd been an all-star. But that's okay because
0: are there some future all-stars
1: right
0: on
1: now.
0: This team right now?
1: Yeah, there's a bunch of them.
0: There's a bunch of them. All right. Well, hopefully they're wearing the birds and the bat when they become all-stars. Matt Pauly, come back again. We love having you. Thanks for joining us today.
1: Anytime. Thank you. I appreciate it.
0: Take care. Bye-bye. Matt Pauly with KMOX and the Cardinals Radio Network. on Tarps Off. Ryan, put your shirt back on. We'll be right back.
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0: Welcome back to the Annie Fry Show. Is that who Allman Brothers? They're pretty Americana, wouldn't you say?
1: Yeah.
0: What's the most Americana band you can think of? Either of you.
1: Toby Keith.
0: Oh.
2: That's hard to beat.
0: Yeah, America? But I mean, like, I even think Greenwood. More heritage yeah. than that.
1: I don't know. I mean,
2: ooh, Lynyrd Skynyrd's probably
0: American. That's a good one.
1: The next one I was going to say, Lynyrd Skynyrd. Because some of those bands and artists, they got famous, at least they have famous songs, that are just patriotic. Lynyrd Skynyrd didn't write patriotic songs. They just wrote
0: Sweet
1: songs.
0: Sweet Home Alabama.
1: And they,
0: that's them, right?
1: That's them.
0: Okay. But, I knew that, and then as soon as I got halfway through it, I'm like, if this is wrong, I'm going to be so embarrassed.
1: Oh, no, you're good.
0: But that's Sweet Home Alabama feels as American as it gets.
1: And I don't know that they were intending to write something that was patriotic, but it was. And so, yeah, they would be top of that list.
0: The YouTube poll, do you show your patriotism? Yes, no, or I'm not patriotic. What is your answer to this one?
1: The answer is no. Actually, I don't show my patriotism much. I don't really have a lot of.
0: You consider yourself to be very
1: patriotic.
2: Paraphernalia.
0: Patriotic.
1: Well, I mean, what else would you call it? You know, I don't really have stuff on my car and stuff like that. I wear, you know, wear shirts that are super gaudy sometimes with American flags on them. Just fun, but.
0: You do?
1: I've got one that's like a collared shirt that's just a giant American flag.
0: But you'd be
1: flag.
0: A no.
1: I'm a no.
0: Brad?
2: I'd say yes. I'm a yes on this poll. I've got the America 250 flag hanging up in front of my house. You know, there's a lot of red, white, and blue themes to rooms in my house, to my truck. There's also, yeah, it's just everywhere.
0: I guess I'm a yes.
1: How?
0: I don't know. We put our

0: flag out, but we try to be very specific about taking it in and everything, so to get back out.
1: Mm-hmm.
0: I like a good American flag bag or something like that. Like, but I don't know. I'm not looking for ways to show everybody how patriotic I am.
2: But my
0: heart is consumed if there's a good something that's just raw American, not political at all. And I feel like we have to clarify that as we move into a couple months here. What? A less than a couple months, month and a half, where we're getting pretty close to July 4th, where the 250th birthday is about to be here officially. It's like I want nothing more. The most patriotic part of me wants that to be, I want to be able to see anybody and everybody, know nothing about their politics, and be like, America rocks.
2: I have a William McKinley tattoo on my back. But seriously.
1: I do.
2: I feel like the way that when I see it, I'm like, that's actually a pretty natural way to show patriotism.
0: Your tattoo?
2: No, not that. That's fake. There's the flag.
0: Yeah, there's no room next to a jumping unicorn into the rainbow sunset.
2: Right, over the Gulf of America.
0: Tramp stamp.
2: The flag, and then people who put stuff off across the back of their truck. But yeah. I see those two things, I'm like, that's okay. Gotcha.
0: Yeah. We want to know if you're showing it. Are you showing it off for folks to see? Yes, no, you're not patriotic. YouTube.com/@AnnieFry. But also, text us on the Annie Fry Show text line, 314-241-9797.

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3: I'm Lisa Brady, Fox News. Vice President J.D. Vance with an appeal to voters.
4: I'm not asking you to vote for Republicans because we're right about everything. I'm asking you to vote for Republicans because at least we know who we fight for. And we fight for you.
3: This during his latest update on a federal fraud crackdown visiting a manufacturing plant in Kansas City, Missouri, while War Secretary Pete Hegseth rallied in Kentucky for Ed Gallron, who's challenging Republican Congressman Thomas Massie in a primary tomorrow. The Pentagon says that event was in Hegseth's personal capacity, rejecting allegations of Hatch Act violations. Government watchdogs also taking issue with a new compensation fund the Justice Department is setting up, totaling more than $1.7 billion in exchange for the president and members of his family agreeing to drop a lawsuit against the IRS.
5: Acting Attorney General Todd Blanche says the fund sets up a lawful process for victims of lawfare and weaponization. Government watchdogs and Democrats say the fund has little oversight and will benefit friends of the president with meritless claims. The lawsuit against the IRS was filed in response to the leak of tax records by an agency contractor.
3: Fox's Jared Halpern at the White House. A jury in California finds OpenAI executives not liable of betraying a shared vision for a nonprofit, deciding that co-founder Elon Musk waited too long to sue.
6: The judge told us this: the claims of uncharitable trust and unjust enrichment are dismissed as untimely. The claim for aiding and abetting is dismissed as a matter of law, given that it is dependent on a finding of charitable trust.
3: Fox Business's Kelly Saberi. An American doctor tests positive for Ebola, one of several missionaries exposed during work with a nonprofit in Congo. The CDC just confirming it's working to move seven people, including the infected American, to Germany. Federal health officials also say the risk to the American public remains low from that deadly outbreak. America is listening to Fox News.
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12: Weather patterns just don't want to move. As a result, a flood advisory now in effect until 7:15 this evening. Just because nothing's moving, that means our showers and thunderstorms are not going to move. Severe weather tough to find. However, expect more locally heavy downpours of rain from time to time in the 70s and low 80s. Not a lot of temperature change. A break this evening, partly cloudy. 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Chief Meteorologist Dave Murray.
1: 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Annie Fry, Ryan Wiggins.

0: sake, kid. Keep your voice down. 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I'm not
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3: Oh, no. Oh, no. That's so disrespectful.

0: Sports and Local here, brought to you by All Financial. But first, we're going to attempt to go to Ryan Wiggins in the Weather Center. Wiggins, can you tell us, what are you experiencing out there in the Weather Center? What is the weather like in downtown St. Louis?
1: Tell you what, I haven't really noticed this much today, but it is raining. It's raining pretty hard.
0: What does it feel like?
1: It's a little cold. I'm wearing short sleeves. Thankfully, I'm wearing pants. And there is, I feel
0: what is
1: unsafe.
0: Was it optional?
1: Well, it's one of those things that sometimes you find yourself in situations. I'm not going to go into it. I'm standing right next to a transformer, and I'm not sure that this is the right place to be in a rainstorm. That's what we call them, Annie. We call them rainstorms.
0: Okay. Is that the technical weather center term?
1: Yep.
0: Okay, real quick before you come back in the studio, any advice for St. Louisans right now as they endure this day-long rainstorm?
1: Yeah, this is a tarps on day. You're going to want to keep yourself covered. You might want to bring a towel even wherever you go.
0: An umbrella?
1: Your skin is going to get wet, and you can wipe that off with a towel. Now, I don't know if you've ever tried to wipe off your clothes with a towel. It doesn't work as well, but you can wipe off your skin.
0: All right. Great advice from Ryan Wiggins, live from the 97.1 FM Talk Weather Center. It is a tarps on day. Ryan, thank you so much. We'll go back to you shortly.
1: You're welcome. I'll be right in.
0: Okay. That's how we tested the phones.
2: Oh, you can't give away the secret.
0: There's no secrets here. I think the secret here is that Ryan put pants on today. And it's back.
2: You know, miracles do happen.
0: No one faster sometimes than Ryan Wiggins. Ethan, hi, Sports and Local.
2: Hello, everyone. How are we doing on this lovely Monday afternoon?
0: Easy peasy.
2: It's just been a fun like and simple afternoon in the 97.1 FM Talk studios, but look, Ryan, at these computers.
0: Right, I know. Everything in here looks so fancy.
2: It's so slick.
0: Ryan, will you please go move your camera and stand immediately next to Ethan so that you two can share a shot? It would be, it'd be good for the people.
2: Annie, please.
0: Yeah.
2: I would rather be off camera than have to be any closer to him.
0: Oh, no.
3: And I just hate sharing.
0: What do you got?
2: And you're having a tough time over there with that camera, aren't you?
0: You could have just stopped with tough time.
2: Yeah, you know. Yeah, that's fair. Well, let me ask you this before we start. You know, I love Matt Pauly. He is one of my favorites. But I'm not going to lie. He stole my thunder a little bit there. Talking about the Cardinals in this weekend.
0: That's on me.
2: Fine.
0: But the tarps on tarps off story was such a great story.
2: I wanted to start it with that, Annie. You got his thoughts and you got his opinions. What, from your perception, how cool was that? I know you've obviously been very opinionated and disappointed over the last couple of years with the direction in which Cardinals baseball has gone. How cool was that to see from your perspective?
0: I'm gonna harken back to our discussion that we had in the 1 o'clock hour with Matt Pauly. You can check it out on the podcast on the Odyssey app. He said that, what did he call it? Mo fatigue, I think is how he put it.
2: Yeah.
0: I think that St. Louis will embrace a hardworking, dedicated baseball team. And it's not completely record, you know, win-loss driven only at all. I think that St. Louis likes to watch good baseball be played, and they want to know that the people putting the product together care as deeply about the product as the fans who are paying exorbitant amount of money to go sit in the stands and to watch a baseball game. They want to make sure that the care and concern that a consumer has for this baseball team, that that's being met by the front office. And I don't know if that's been in question for a while. You are an Ollie Marmol defender and have been very, very consistently. And you tweeted out something, Echan7 on X, about this. And you said, is anybody out there still not an Ollie Marmol fan? And I had actually, when I saw that press conference where he said, I need to know who these people are, and I will invest in making sure that we have this atmosphere as many times as possible. I in my mind went clean slate for Ollie Marmol for me from here on out, because it's easy. I want to be passionately emotional about baseball. I don't want to be like cerebral and statistical. I just want my heart to drive my interest in the St. Louis Cardinals. And this team, every single time they go on the field, they can capture your

0: or heart, win or lose. And there's just something, there's an energy around the team pre-tarps off, but I think was explosive after it, that made me go, I don't care about anything else. I'm back in the game. And I want to be at the stadium. I want to go. I want to be there. I want some of that energy.
1: Well, there certainly is opportunities coming up. They're hosting the Pittsburgh Pirates this week, Tuesday, Wednesday, Thursday, games against the Buccos. The next 12 games are against the National League Central opponents. Woo! The next homestand following this one will be over the holiday weekend. The Chicago Cubs are coming into town. As good as the Cardinals have, the Cubs are one of, I believe, 5 teams in baseball with a better record than us right now. They're a game and a half ahead of us in the Central right now. So that is going to be as exciting of a Cardinals-Cubs series that we've had in a very long time here.
0: Mm-hmm.
1: I imagine that we're probably going to be pushing 40,000. I'd love to see us get over 40,000 for that Friday, Saturday, Sunday games.
0: Yeah.
1: And I hope that we can see the Tarps Off crew back there. You know, it's not solely reliant on those handful of guys that play for that club baseball team from Texas, because they weren't even there yesterday. And there were still, by the end of the game, 3.5-4 sections full of shirtless dudes.
0: Okay, you guys have all been there before. You've all been
1: shirtless.
0: Shirtless.
2: I was this morning.
0: pantsless in the weather.
1: You were outside.
2: It was not that
0: you've
2: long ago.
0: Been. I don't know how much that your social life was wrapped up in this, but is there a more fun, focused being on the planet than a college-age dude? Everything
2: no.
0: is, you. I mean, it doesn't matter how stupid it is. If it's fun, you're doing it.
2: Yep. And I'll tell you what, if your shirt's off, you're having fun.
0: It just ups the fun factor.
2: Yep, no matter what, if it's a party, no matter what.
0: There is something incredibly refreshing about high school, yes, but I mean, I'm noticing this very specifically now. My son is 16, but freshman year, sophomore year, junior year, senior year, those are 4 very different ages for a young man.
1: Very much so.
0: Once you get into college, it kind of is a wash. And it's like your last hurrah before mm-hmm. everything becomes responsibility. And to me, it's like that is the demographic of living creature on the face of the planet. It's like maximum fun now. It's the priority. Whatever goes into a decision-making process, the first thing is, how much fun can we have? And that dictates what happens next.
1: Junior and senior year of high school are very much so a time of gaining confidence. That's not to say everyone develops it during that time, but I think for a lot of people, including myself, there is a confidence gaining time of like, okay, you're a little bit more in control of things, right? You're the BMOC, right? You're the big man on campus. That happens once you get into high school. The thing is that once you go into college, that kind of transfers. It's not something you necessarily have to entirely rebuild.
0: You just go in knowing I'm a big deal.
1: Well, it's not even necessarily that. It's more so just like, okay, like we all are kind of in a similar boat. And I think that that's where part of that atmosphere comes from. I was at the ball game on Friday and then again on Sunday. That's where you heard a few minutes ago me speaking with Ollie Marmol in the pregame. Great to chat with him. Mark Reardon texted me on Friday night. I mean, the shirtless crowd had maybe been going for, at that point, 10 minutes, 15 minutes, to the point it started getting acknowledged on the broadcast. And he texted me, he said, why are they doing this? And I said, just dudes being dudes. Because that's really what it is.
0: In the Jim Hayes interview that he did with one of them, one of the guys said, I just said, screw it, let's do it. And then Jim Hayes, or it might have been one of the TV broadcasters, goes, well, there's a new t-shirt, screw it, let's do it. And that, in my mind, is the mentality of the 20-year-old dude.
1: So I have an exciting announcement. That kid that said that, his name is Bryce Bradford.
0: Mm-hmm.
1: He was the one that started all of this. He is going to be, we are doing a early episode this week of the Loose Sports Talk because he's going to be joining us.
0: That's Ethan's podcast.
1: And
0: yeah.
1: We are going to be diving into the whole thing. How did this all play out? How did it happen? How'd you guys get into the clubhouse?
0: So,
1: I'm super excited.
0: Okay, Ryan, at what age would you have been brave enough to participate in that? And have you grown out of, is there an age where you aged out of saying, I'm going tarps off for this game. Everybody else is doing it. Would you have joined them? A.
2: Okay. To answer your question, I did do this when I was in high school. Me and a group of guys did this exact thing.
0: Where?
2: At a Cardinals game.
1: Stop it.
2: No, I kid you not. Me and I think it was a total of about 10 to 12 guys.
0: Yeah.
2: But we didn't just do it. Like, we didn't show up at the game and then take our shirts off and wave them around. We actually got painted up.
0: Okay.
2: Took off all the shirts, got painted up, had signs, went.
0: So kind of like NFL football-esque.
2: Kind of.
0: Just go all out.
2: Yeah. Yeah. But we were.
0: That'd have been old Bush.
2: Yeah, I guess it was because it was pre-2006.
0: Yeah.
2: Yeah. And we were told, though, the one thing I remember was we were sitting there and just cheer, like, nobody joined us. So that kind of sucked.
1: Probably like you weirdos.
2: Yeah.
0: Well, if you're all painted up, though, it's a little less accessible.
2: Yeah. And so we were holding signs that said, give us some highlights, because we were trying to get on the local news.
0: Yeah.
2: Also, we were trying to get Zipper Zeppa to, like, carry us in front of. I think he did.
0: Yeah.
1: Seriously?
2: And, yeah, I think so. It's funny because now I've interviewed Zipper Zeppa. I don't know if I ever told him that.
0: Were you like, hey, we met that one time, I wasn't fully dressed?
2: I say that to a lot of people. So
0: I know.
2: I can't remember if I said
0: it
2: to him.
0: Oh, specify which time.
2: But yeah, we did it. And the one thing I remember is that the organization said, no, you guys can't sit there. You got to go sit in foul territory. Because we were too much of a distraction for the batters.
0: Oh, wow.
1: Where were you at? Where were you at on the field?
2: We were in the outfield. But they said, no, you got to go into foul territory.
0: Ethan, will you stay and do some more with us
1: here? I sure will.
0: All right, because I want to ask you guys the same question here on the Annie Fry Show, Ethan Sports and Local. Tell us your thoughts as well on the YouTube chat about the tarps off. Is there anybody out there who doesn't like this? Is there anybody out there who's like, oh, these boys should have their clothes on?
2: This is like soaring over MAGA.
0: 314-241-9797 to text us your thoughts. 314-241-9797 on this and the YouTube poll. Do you show your patriotism? Yes, no, or you're not patriotic. More when we come back. 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

0: 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Download that app. Take us with you. I asked Ryan if he would be shirts off at an event like that. You said you already did. Real quick before I moved to Ethan, would you do it now?
1: No.
0: It's the hesitation.
1: I think people look at my belly and chest hair.
0: I don't think people would look at you as much as you think they'd be looking at you.
1: I would be looking at me constantly.
0: I believe that.
1: And I would be very, very worried.
0: Would you let your son?
1: Yeah.
0: No problem with that.
1: He doesn't have any chest hair.
0: Is that, that's when it's too much?
1: That's
0: when, did you not have any chest hair when you were in high school?
1: Probably not.
0: You painted over it.
1: I don't know.
0: Ethan, would you have done it, and is there an age where if you would have done it, you would have aged out of doing that? You're 25 right now, correct?
2: No, I'm in the heart. I'm in the heart of doing that.
0: You're all in.
2: Yeah, I mean.
0: Still?
2: Yeah, the thing that makes it unique specifically for the Cardinals is that I
1: did it in the broadcast booth.
2: I'm a member of the media, so I'm not sure how exactly that would look as far as my seriousness.
0: Does it matter to you if, I mean, can you separate the fact that you could be just there with your buddies?
2: If I was there with, like, my buddies, that would probably be a different story. Like, I would be much more inclined to do rather than, like, going from the broadcast booth and saying, hold on, John and Klebs, I'll be back. I'll be back in a few minutes.
0: I got to take some clothes off.
1: There's a classy way to do it. You should take it off slowly while nobody's watching.
0: Oh, stop
1: it. And then you put it underneath your legs where and make it
2: like
1: look
2: in between
1: like,
2: my legs?
1: Yeah, between your legs. Move it back and forth as if you were flossing your undercarriage.
0: Oh, God.
2: Dear Lord.
3: Phrases.
0: What a journey.
2: What
0: an illustrative journey for the listeners.
2: Hey, I will say this, though. There was a lot of people, a lot of different sizes out there this weekend.
0: Yeah.
2: And I think I have more respect.
0: Do you love that?
2: For people that were a little bit on the heavier side that were out there doing it, because I think it takes a little bit more courage to do
0: well,
2: it.
0: And the key
2: and
0: is
2: to not even
0: to
2: care and to say, oh, heck yeah, I respect that dude's just
0: don't go into the crowd
2: everywhere
0: and be like, hey, you, man, good for you.
1: That's the thing I'm worried about is that the cameraman's going to be like, oh, let's zoom in on that guy. Make sure everybody sees him.
0: I'm going to tell you this, Major League Baseball, if you got a girl who's wearing a low-cut shirt and she's got it out there for the world to see, they do find those people.
1: Exactly.
2: Yes, they do.
1: That's what I'm saying.
0: So why not if a dude has big ones?
1: Is he wearing a bra?
0: No, it's tarps off.
3: Just
1: what if he takes the shirt off but leaves the bra on?
0: I think that's okay.
3: I think we
2: tarps off,
3: Steve
2: bras on.
3: Let's explore this.
1: The Cardinals
3: Ryan
1: are selling a new Coyote Ugly ticket.
0: Ethan, is there a way? Could you see yourself aging out of this? Do you want to be the 50-year-old dad who's got a teenage son who's like, yeah, I'll do that with you?
2: Man, I tell you what.
0: It's just an attitude.
2: On Sunday, they were, as it was slowly growing and people were walking towards them, they were chanting, take it off, take it off, take it off.
0: That's so awesome.
2: And they would celebrate when someone would take their shirt off. And I think probably the ones that they got the most excited about were the ones that
0: you wouldn't
2: expect to join them. The 50-year-old dad. There was a guy in the crowd in between innings. I mean, veteran, probably in his 70s or 80s. And he rips the tarp off, and they were going absolutely

0: crazy the whole ballpark was. So, yes, I think there is something fun about being able to not be a part of the traditional narrative of your age group and saying,
1: everybody's getting permission to just have fun and not take yourself so seriously.
0: Yep, and I think that's good for everyone. I think it's especially good for Cardinals baseball and for Busch Stadium.
1: Yeah, I do too. Brad, what about you? Would you have done this at that age, and would you age out of it?
2: No, I wouldn't have done it at that age. I was.
3: Would you do it? Are you more likely now?
2: I'm more likely now, but I've got a lot more loose skin now. But
1: so,
3: hey, get out there on a windy day, let it flap.
1: Is it worse to if you're
3: it's
1: if
3: too
1: you're
3: windy.
1: Stop it. If you're it's a like heavier a guy and you're out there, because I know what it is. I know how this would be for females. Now there's no, I don't know. You go to a swimming pool. Or a beach or something like that. A lot of this is, I don't think dudes think about this stuff ever the way that girls do. Not that they don't think about it at all, but would it be worse to be a bigger guy in that crowd and be the only one with the shirt on?
2: In the crowd, yes, it'd be worse to be the only guy.
1: Because then you're kind of sticking out there,
2: yeah,
1: too.
2: Yeah, then you stick out, and they're like, everybody would know why you don't have your shirt off.
1: So what do you do?
2: But I also think...
3: go in the corner, and you eat Dippin' Dots.
2: Yeah.
1: Brian, go back to the weather center. What's it doing out there? You go stand in the rain and think
2: right,
1: about what you've done.
2: You forgot and weep. But,
0: oh, God.
2: No, I think that in that group, a group of dudes doing dude things like that, they are going to be your biggest group of cheerleaders out there too. So if you
0: it would be like,
2: all right, no, I don't want to do this. Like, come on, man, come on. And then when you finally do it, the whole section would blow up. Yeah, that would make you feel good. So
1: that's as from a female, like if you were a heavier set woman in a bikini and everyone's like, come on, you can do it.
3: Show
1: that's
3: us,
1: just like, oh my God. I'm like having
3: just
1: a little bit of anxiety here on the counterpart, the female counterpart of that experience where everyone's like, everyone else is doing it, take it off. And you're, this is something only dudes can do.
2: Yeah. This is very much a dude thing. Yeah, for sure.
0: Yeah. Dudes being dudes.
3: You know what's cool about it is that it's bringing a very college atmosphere.
1: Yeah.
3: That's what it is.
1: I saw them
3: even doing the Mr. Brightside thing.
0: Oh, yeah.
3: In the stadium.
0: Mr. Brightside, they did it late in the game. They did a sing-along, like a karaoke kind of thing, right? They had the lyrics up on the board, and they just happened to pick. It's basically Mizzou's fight song is basically what it is. It's their anthem. And what makes Mr. Brightside unique to Mizzou is that, you know, in the guitar solo part, right? I'm Mr. Brightside. And then the guitar solo plays is everyone chants FKU.
1: Oh, yeah.
0: FKU. And, well, that went pretty viral and was pretty loud throughout the ballpark. And some people had some mixed opinions on it, but it was pretty awesome.
1: Did they say F?
0: No.
3: No.
1: Okay.
0: They don't say F. So there were some
3: farts.
0: People that were...
1: It's the name of my son on Fortnite. We played last night. Farts join your party.
3: Farts,
1: it makes me laugh every time.
3: That doesn't make any sense.
1: You got another story or two before we wrap up here, Ethan?
0: Yeah.
1: Ethan Sports and Local. We took up a lot of time with that.
0: Yeah,
1: one.
0: I certainly can talk about a couple of things. Just so everyone's aware, the Cardinals took 2 out of 3 this weekend.
1: Not bad.
0: They have not lost a series since the weekend of April 24th through 26th.
1: Who was that to?
0: That was when they got swept by the Mariners.
1: Mariners, not the Marlins. Okay.
0: No, not the Marlins. That was the series before. They lost 2 out of 3 of that one, too, though.
3: You know what it feels like to be in St. Louis today? It feels like a Mariner. All this water.
0: Dude,
1: it's the oldest man thing you've ever said.
0: I literally want to punch you right now.
1: Why not?
0: Ridiculous.
1: Why are you
0: really,
1: holding back?
0: Really tempted right now. Pirates, upcoming 3-game series. The Cardinals have the off day today, and it's a good thing with the monsoon occurring in St. Louis right now. And then they will go on the road.
1: We had a baseball game scheduled, high school baseball game canceled. Thank God.
0: They will go on the road and face the Cincinnati Reds this upcoming weekend. St. Louis City drew with DC United over the weekend as well.
1: Does that mean they tied?
0: Yes.
1: What the actual heck?
0: They were up in this game 1-0 until the 90th minute.
3: Zero.
0: Yes.
1: Nil
0: means zero. That's what they call it in soccer or
1: I'm just
0: football.
1: Asking for subtitles.
0: Thank you.
3: So they were up 1-0.
0: one to zero in the 90th minute.
1: Get together. Okay, what?
0: Oh, my God. If that's...

0: doesn't summarize this segment perfectly, then I don't know what does. They scored in the 90th minute, very end of the game, and it ended up in a tie as a result. So St. Louis City missed out on a great opportunity to get a couple of extra points. And it would have been the first time this year that they won back-to-back games. They beat Colorado last week, which is owned by Stan Kroenke, so that was nice for to get the win.
1: You know the thing
0: them.
1: They say about Kansas?
2: Yeah.
0: What, Annie?
1: I can't.
0: Okay.
1: Brendan Carr won't let me.
0: Right. Got it.
1: Actually, and, I could probably talk to him.
0: Tarps off. Always,
1: like, let me explain myself.
0: Tarps off also carried over to the Battle Dome.
2: Yeah.
0: There were quite a few people doing it over at the Battle Hawks game.
1: You guys are going to be going to Pappy's later, and everyone's going to be eating barbecue shirtless. Like, hey, it's what we do.
2: That's the way to do it.
1: What we do.
0: I will say this was actually pretty funny. The Tarps off, the team from Texas, started a Twitter account and got a bunch of following over the weekend. They couldn't be at the game on Sunday, and they tweeted and said, sorry, guys. Chili's wouldn't. They were watching the game from Chili's. They took a picture of them all watching. Chili's wouldn't let us take our shirts off.
1: You're supposed to take the shirt off, take people, the picture, and then be like, "Oh, sorry."
0: There were some people pretty upset with Chili's. I thought we were pro America here, Chili's. So
1: they're gonna get Chili's to sponsor and make nice amends.
0: The Battle Hawks lost over the weekend, 23-16.
1: Oh, caw-caw.
0: Yeah,
2: should have kept your tarp on.
0: It's a pretty sad caw.
1: You know, the thing about this whole tarps off thing is that I have been in so many meetings where people are trying to create viral moments, discussing, studying virality.
2: Mm-hmm.
1: These guys just do what dudes do, and it happens to catch. And it's just interesting to me to think about how many people are going to look at this tarps off thing and try to replicate it, and you can't.
0: Nope.
1: Because when you have viral moments like this, they just happen. And the fact that they just happen is what makes them viral.
2: Mm-hmm.
1: You can't manifest or manufacture something like this.
0: It'll be interesting if they're able to keep this going, if they try to or not. One more super quick story.
1: Yeah.
0: It got announced last week. Mizzou basketball and SLU are starting a 3-year series where they'll be facing off against each other at the Enterprise Center. I mean, this is such an absolute win with Josh Schertz doing what he did at SLU this past year. Dennis Gates, one of the best recruiting classes in the country this past year. Actually, it may have been the number one recruiting class. Both teams are supposed to be good next year. It's going to be awesome for the area having these fan bases in a huge arena. Mm. So, Mizzou and SLU.
1: When will that game be?
0: The date hasn't been announced, but I believe that they're aiming for November is what I believe they're aiming for.
1: The bragging rights game for Illinois-Mizzou is like a couple days before Christmas, so I'd be curious when this one. I hear SLU might be off to the best start in history this next season.
0: We'll see. It's going to be tough to outdo this past year's start.
1: All right. Let's take a quick break. Back in a minute.

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0: All right, you know how I love a good Miss Manners?
1: Yeah, you love Miss Manners.
0: I love Miss Manners. There is a Miss Manners article. I'm reading it from NJ.com, but she puts out a column and a bunch of people carry it. Dear Miss Manners, at a restaurant, is there a way to ask to be served by a waiter or waitress other than the one assigned to our table? Ryan, you're at, pick a restaurant.
1: Oh, Charlie's.
0: Okay. You ordered a salad with your meal, and you got your meal, but you didn't get the salad. You haven't seen your server for quite some time. Are you flagging a server who walks past your table to ask them about your salad?
1: Probably not.
0: What are you doing? Just waiting?
1: I might look to see if there's somebody who looks like they may be a manager and flag that person down, but not a different server. I don't want to... I'm not trying to get my server in trouble either. I would rather talk to the server, but I just want my salad.
0: Is there anything...
1: Is that too much to ask? Give me a freaking salad.
0: Is there anything that you would flag another server down for?
1: If I saw someone having a heart attack.
0: You'd ask for a server.
1: I would say, excuse me, ma'am.
2: So super helpful.
1: Ma'am? And I wouldn't care who showed up.
0: What about you, Brad? Is there anything that you are asking a passerby server that isn't your server to help you get your salad that you didn't get or something like that?
2: Yeah, I've done that before. Like, usually it's like, hey, could I get some ketchup or some mayo or something like that?
0: You'll ask another server to get you something.
2: Yeah.
1: You know, there are restaurants that I would be more inclined to do this, and I can't say for sure that Red Robin is one of them, but I know that I've been to restaurants where you can tell that they all kind of share everything. They're all doing it, and nobody's got a specific table, or if they do, they share tips.
0: Would you flag a waiter, server down to get you a condiment that you hadn't, I need some ketchup. Would you just tell the next person who comes by, hey, could you get me some ketchup?
1: No, I think that's super rude of Brad.
0: Oh, Brad?
2: I don't care what Ryan thinks about me. I'm just trying to get my ketchup.
1: And he probably got his ketchup before I did, so. But I have my dignity.
0: More from Miss Manners. My wife and I have patronized a local establishment for several years, but have sometimes been served by a waitress who, on her best days, is unfriendly, indifferent, unwelcoming, and forgetful about our orders. Why do you keep going there? On one occasion, she treated two people in our party, a 72-year-old woman and an adult son who has special needs, with absolute disdain. I wanted to complain to management, but the lady asked me not to. She chose to leave before the rest of our small party had finished our meals and she had organized the outing. At a subsequent luncheon, I grimaced when I saw that this waitress would be our server, and I feared for, once again, found myself apologizing to the rest of my party for my restaurant choice. This restaurant is a small, family-owned business, over 100 years old, and now in its third generation, its servers are generally older women who, frankly, all seem to be looking forward to the end of their shifts. Why do you keep going there?
1: What is it about this restaurant you like so much?
0: But at least they are adequate, unlike this server. They all have been there for years, so I suspect there is a fair amount of mutual loyalty between the owners and the waitstaff. This seems like somebody who goes in the restaurant looking for something to complain about.
1: You sure? It's possible. It's really hard to tell because I've had waiters and waitresses that sound exactly like that. They just have disdain for your existence.
0: The rest of the article says, I would like to continue to support this restaurant, and I don't want to have this waitress fired or disciplined. I just don't want her as my server. Is there a way to replace her, even after we have been seated, without upsetting her and having to worry about our dinner, that she might accidentally spill a plate of pasta on my head?
1: Oh, okay.
0: Can you ask for a different server at a restaurant?
1: I mean, you know you're stepping in it if you do. You probably can. You know, you could probably figure out which sections are which waiters, especially if it's a small family restaurant, like you said, and say, can we sit in this section ahead of time? Because you know that that waitress doesn't cover that section. I've done this at a bank before, and it's because I knew a manager at the bank, so I wouldn't necessarily do this if I didn't. But there was a teller who was so bad at her job that I was really worried that she was messing up my account.
0: Your money.
1: Yeah. And she was very unfriendly and just seemed like she had no interest in making anything right if she messed anything up. Mm. And so I eventually said,

0: You know, I think this bank actually would want to know that. So I actually went to that guy and said, hey, I'm not trying to get this girl in trouble. I want to tell you my experience, though, and it is consistent, and it is not good. And he already, here's the thing.
1: He knew.
0: He already knew, and that complaint was what he needed to do something about it.
1: So you got her fired?
0: I think so.
1: Did you sleep better that night?
0: Heck yeah, I sleep better every night after that.
1: Do you ever have trouble sleeping?
0: I know my money's not going away.
1: Do you... The reply from Miss Manners is, at the risk of seeming impertinent, do you also wonder about having the chicken after you've ordered the pasta? Miss Manners only asks because you're preconditioned that no corrective action be taken until you've already been seated and assigned the surly waitress as both insurmountable but also inexplicable. Call the restaurant during non-dining hours and ask to speak with the owner, explain the problem, and ask if he or she can think of any way to avoid your party ever having been assigned this waitress without either embarrassing her or requiring you to pick a different eating establishment. Sounds exactly like what you did.
0: That's a good solution, too, because you do need... There's a possibility that the management doesn't know how bad it is. They might know, she's a little prickly. But if they know there are consistent customers that are like, look, I don't even want to come to the restaurant because of this girl, they would do something about it.
1: I also wonder... well, there are people who want to manage... I find myself doing this from time to time, and as I get older, I realize that you can't have it both ways. You can't want to have change and want things to be different, but also not have anybody be affected. If the waitress is not doing her job, if she's impossible to work with, if she's impossible to be waited from, then she's not doing her job. She's not doing the thing... that she is supposed, that's why she's there. So you have to, as a consumer, make the choice. Do I want to still go here and give this place my business? Do I want to try to affect some change so that I can continue to give my business here? Or maybe I just don't go there any longer. Those are your three options. And if you choose option number two, if you want something to change and somebody's feelings get hurt about it, you don't get to complain about things and change the way things are organized and control how everybody feels about it. You got to let that go. If it's important enough to you that if it's your bank, I'm thinking you probably care a little bit more about your ability to do business with your bank than maybe instead of getting my sandwich here, maybe I'll go get my sandwich there. I just don't know how you'd be so attached to a restaurant that I would just go somewhere else.
0: Yeah, unless it's like the restaurant in town.
1: Yeah.
0: There's not another option.
1: True. And also, it's a local establishment. If you know the people, you should just tell them. But if you're strangers to the people who own this place and you want to keep going there and you get the vibe that, like you said, that's what that owner needed or the bank manager needed to carry out an action that would better the bank's ability to do business with their clients, then that's a helpful conversation. But you can't manage how that person feels on the other end.
0: No, you can't, but you should try. You should try to at least do it in a way that saves that person maybe from embarrassment or whatever. Still try to make the change, but don't do it in a way that you're like, well, I don't care how they feel.
1: Going in and demanding that the waitress gets fired. Like, you're not entitled to that either.
0: Exactly.
1: But you are entitled to be able to go in. If you want to keep patronizing that place and you're not willing to sit there and just deal with it when they serve you, I just think this is something that I don't want to hurt people's feelings. And so there is a period of time if I'm struggling with something or if I'm unhappy with something where I try to just grin and bear it. I try to muscle through. And then you realize I'm not really muscling through this. I'm actually getting bitter about it. And when you're getting bitter about it, are you bringing to the table the thing that you need to bring to the table to do your part of that correctly? Like I said, if this woman's walking into the restaurant, is she walking into the restaurant and then like immediately scouring the restaurant to make eye contact with the waitress that she... Well, now we're in the chicken and the egg situation here. Who started it? Who's ending it? So do you want to actually solve the problem? Be introspective enough to say, are you actually trying to ruin this person's day? Are you trying to show up to make this person feel the wrath of your customer is always right hierarchy here? And also, are you in a position where you can just be like, I'm just not going to eat there anymore?

0: And if you happen to run into the owner or the manager and be like, oh, we don't see you anymore, then maybe you go, well, you know.
1: It's because your waiter sucks.
0: Yeah, that's one way to put it.
1: And that would happen in a small town, too. That's why this probably isn't a small town, because people in small towns, it would get around that person is always a jerk.
0: Yeah.
1: There's, like, more accountability.
0: I also have no problem saying, kind of to the effect of what you said, like, listen, we're not mad, don't want anything free, not demanding anything. I just want to let you know this experience was like this, and it's kind of affecting my ability to want to come back here. Also, in this day and age, what the super passive aggressive thing to do is to never actually say anything to a business owner, and then you go review it online.
1: Yeah.
0: And you trash it. Like, that's crappy. That's crappy too.
1: Well, it takes more work to do it the way we're talking about, though. So I understand, but it is the best way to do it.
0: What?
1: To talk to them directly.
0: Person to person.
1: Yeah.
0: Yeah, human communication. And if they don't rectify it, if they tell you to pound sand, get on that Google review.
1: Well, then, yeah.
0: Get your feels out, but not before you've actually tried to attempt to fix the problem. I think it's crazy that Miss Manners said to do basically what you did. Good job. Are you Miss Manners?
1: I can't say.
0: We'll be right back. Don't go away.

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1: Nick Ryder remains in custody without bail.
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0: like this.
1: Ooh, I don't like that. I can only explain that what Ryan like is doing, the only word I can think of is gyrating.
0: What about like this?
1: I don't... Are you okay? It was like some flashing light situation.
0: It really doesn't matter what I'm doing. We're doing radio.
1: It makes me... Yeah, I know, which means you wouldn't even have had to have done that in front of me.
0: What about this?
1: No, I'm not looking. I learned my lesson. I feel like there's a lot of shimmy side to side with the Beach Boys. You can kind of keep it simple.
0: I want to see somebody just mosh dancing.
1: Kind of like what you were just doing, but internally, within your chair.
0: I was moshing within my emotions.
1: Oh, man, that sounds like something that people sell therapy for these days.
0: It does.
1: The YouTube poll for today, do you show your patriotism? Yes, no, or I'm not patriotic. I'm probably a yes on this. I like a good American flag presentation and placement. I probably wish I were actually kind of better at this. Brad said yes. Ryan, you said no.
0: Well, I'm patriotic, but I don't really show it. I don't have anything that I can point to and be like, oh, I got that thing. I do that.
1: Well,
0: you know what, though? I do have the 4th of July special. That's my big thing.
1: I know. I thought you'd be like...
0: I just don't like wear the clothes
1: yes.
0: and stuff.
1: Ryan, when is it that you cry? At church and during hymns and during fireworks in the 4th of July?
0: I am patriotic. That's what I'm saying. I just
1: Stop
0: don't
1: doing
0: have
1: with your arms.
0: Any... I just don't have anything to show for it.
1: Ryan's arms bend in an unnatural human way. It's that's another made-for-radio observation. I apologize. On the YouTube poll, we've got some comments that have come in and text messages at 314-241-9797. We'll get to a couple of those. First, I'm going to read some texts. Nope, that's not right. Harshinator said, I fly a Gadsden flag and a Jolly Roger. Amy said, the Kid Rock concert on Friday was patriotism to the extreme, and it was all caps fantastic. I kind of wanted to go to that, but I had to go to Chicago on Friday.
0: What venue was that?
1: Riverport, whatever that's
0: oh,
1: called.
0: Oh, was it?
1: Is it Hollywood Amphitheater?
0: Yeah.
1: Hollywood Casino. I thought that would have been fun to go to, but unfortunately we had to go out of town. And then Jackie said, I show it with a flag decal on my SUV, phone case, a hat, shirts, especially in the summer. I love our country and I'm proud of it. Not our government most often, local sports in the USA with a baseball emoji and a Statue of Liberty. Text?
0: This one says, my patriotism has grown in the last couple years. I've always been grateful for civil liberties, but democracy doesn't sustain itself. We've witnessed mounting pressures on the separation of powers. I think I see where this is going. And the independence of the judiciary. For women specifically, the weakening reproductive rights and ongoing battles over bodily autonomy.
1: This is all an answer to, do you show your patriotism?
0: It's not over.
1: Don't you have a text limit?
0: No, it just keeps going.
1: Yeah.
0: A flag as a precarious moment. Mine and my daughter's future feels urgently personal, reinforcing my belief that defending the Constitution is not just civic duty, but moral necessity. That word is spelled wrong, sorry, but yes. All right, so that is her answer. I assume it's a her to, do you show your patriotism? This person says, I fly my flag every day, weather permitting, and I have a T-shirt of the American flag. Lots of nice comments on the T-shirt.
1: It's about time for Old Navy American flag things. They always come out with a whole line, which I think is kind of cool. They've done that for decades. I mean, when we were in grade school, like 90s, Old Navy would always come out.

0: with a USA flag shirt. So you can get a new one every year.
1: Yep.
0: Do you think it's less popular, less okay to be like, gosh, yeah, America's cool? Think there's a hesitation for people to jump onto that bandwagon? Or for fear of being tied to a political ideology that maybe they don't fully subscribe to?
1: That's the problem, is that you can't embrace patriotism now without it also being a political statement.
0: Who did that, the left or the right, though? Because it might be a bipartisan situation.
1: I don't know the answer to that. I can just picture a person wearing an American flag shirt, and you're predetermining that person's probably a Republican. So I don't know who did that, but the stigma or whatever you want to call it is definitely there.
0: Mm-hmm. I don't want it to belong to a party.
1: I don't either.
0: I want it to just be the fact that we live in this country, that we can be incredibly polar opposite in viewpoints and all that, and then still at the end of the day be like, this is the best country in the face of the planet, and to say that without hesitation, that's what I'm looking for. We'll see.
1: That's an ideology, and I don't think at least the progressive left, the far left, does not like this country, so they don't really want to support it.
0: I think that the far left activists, the ones who make it the priority of their life, I don't think they do, but I think there are a lot of people in my life who
1: agreed.
0: Are very Democrat, blue and true, and they love this country as much as I do. I mean, we do 4th of July and Memorial Day together, and it's not political at all.
1: Yeah.
0: More of that, please. Do you show your patriotism? Yes, no, or I'm not patriotic. 3% of you, 200 votes, say I'm not patriotic. So thank you. It's you always the 3%. No, 9%. 89% say, yes, I show my patriotism. I feel like mine could be yes, but I should maybe do it a little bit more. And embrace it. Everybody, come one, come all. Let's just love this awesome country. That's what I'm here for. How about you? The Mark Reardon Show, coming up on 97.1 FM Talk next.
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7: A possible shooter at an Islamic center in California. I'm Lisa Brady, Fox News.
8: There was or is an ongoing active shooter situation at the Islamic center in San Diego.
7: Fox's Jonathan Hunt. There's a heavy police response in the residential neighborhood about 9 miles north of downtown San Diego.
8: Neighbors have been talking about it. They've been talking about a man with an automatic rifle, possibly confronted there by a security guard. Again, we're waiting for confirmation of that.
7: Also, no confirmation yet of any casualties. The Islamic Center's website describes it as the largest mosque in San Diego County. Police are calling the situation active but contained. President Trump just posting he's holding off on a military strike on Iran planned for tomorrow because serious negotiations are underway, adding he's been asked to hold off by Gulf allies. Elon Musk strikes out in federal court after accusing OpenAI of putting profit over artificial intelligence for the public good.
9: A jury in Oakland finding OpenAI and its leadership, including CEO Sam Altman, not liable, rejecting all of Elon Musk's claims against the company, including breach of charitable trust.
10: Mr. Musk can bring his claims and he can tell his stories. But what the nine members of this jury found is that his stories were just that, stories, not facts.
9: OpenAI attorney William Savitt. Musk sued for $134 billion, alleging Altman misled him about the company's direction to secure a $38 million investment to co-found OpenAI in 2015, converting it from a nonprofit to a for-profit business.
7: Fox's Christian Goodwin, OpenAI accusing Musk of trying to boost his own AI company. The jury finding his claims fell beyond the statute of limitations based on the timing of evidence presented during the trial. A mixed finish on Wall Street, the Dow up 159 at the bell. 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
16: Weather patterns just don't want to move. As a result, a flood advisory now in effect until 7:15 this evening. Just because nothing's moving, that means our showers and thunderstorms are not going to move. Severe weather tough to find. However, expect more locally heavy downpours of rain from time to time in the 70s and low 80s. Not a lot of temperature change. A break this evening, partly cloudy. 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Chief Meteorologist, Dave Murray.
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0: I'm Ryan Ranker, filling in for Mark Reardon. Happy to be with you, and I'm glad we get to spend this time together. My son had a fantastic experience today, Ethan. I think you would appreciate this. So he walks himself to school and walks himself home from school, and it was pouring rain on the walk home today. That feels like a rite of passage for a boy, doesn't it? I would hope so. But he had that opportunity to do that today, and I feel like he grew up a little bit today, which is fantastic. We got so much to get to on the show today. And part of what we're going to do is we're going to talk to Jacob Aldedart. He is the Chief Research Officer and Director of American Security at the America First Policy Institute. What's the latest on China? What's the latest with Iran? Who's backing down? Who's not? What's with this deal? So we're going to talk to Jacob about that, which I'm really excited to do here because he's a smart dude and he knows his stuff. Ethan, how are you, sir? You've been running around all day today.
1: That I have been, Ryan Recker. Yeah. I am doing well. It is a lovely Monday afternoon here in downtown St. Louis. And by lovely, I mean it has been absolutely pouring buckets of rain all morning. And it doesn't look like it's raining at the moment, but it's been so on and off all day. It's a very overcast day in St. Louis. So it's a good thing that the Cardinals have the day off. They had the home series over the weekend, and then they start another series tomorrow. So Mother Nature has being kind to them in that sense, I guess.
0: Yeah. Let me ask you this. Have you ever taken your shirt off at a Cardinals game?
1: At a Cardinals game specifically? No, I don't believe that I have, though I know and have witnessed quite a handful of people doing so.
0: Well, it's called the tarps off trend, which I'm seeing is trending online, which is something that the Stephen F. Austin club baseball team has started. And ever since they started doing it, it's like Rally Squirrel on steroids. It has just turbocharged the club. They have been doing fantastic. So boys being boys, they go to the ball club and they get the team all riled up by waving the shirt over their head. And it seems to be just how many games in a row has this worked?
1: Like so three now? They did this for the weekend series against the Royals. That is a rivalry series to a certain extent. It's not as strong as it would be with like an NL Central team like the Cubs or the Brewers, but they are the cross-state rivals, the I-70 series. So they did it for all three of those games. It wasn't really planned going in. It was very organic, which was one of the things that made it fun. The club baseball, the College Club Baseball World Series has occurred in Alton, Illinois the past, it's 2020, 4 years, I believe. They've been doing this in Alton for 4 years now. Club baseball, similar to, you know, your College World Series, it's basic, same schools, it's just a smaller talent level than it would be to the players that actually play for the main program, right? It's guys that could probably have played in junior college if they wanted to, were good in high school, but they still wanted to go to a big school. That's what happens a lot of times with these club baseball teams. So it's actually, you know, pretty good quality baseball, and the World Series has been in Alton, Illinois the past several years, and the Stephen F. Austin baseball team just happened to say, hey, let's go ahead and go to a Cardinals game. Let's have a little bit of fun. And take in the ballpark. And boy, did they take advantage of that to the fullest, Ryan Recker. They found an open area of the ballpark and said, hey, we're going to go ahead and do the tarps off thing, which had already been kind of a viral thing from college football quite a few big universities did this and it became a thing. But no one had really done it in a sport besides college football, and they gave it a shot, and it started off with just 15 or 16 of them, and then it did not take long for fans all across the ballpark to start trickling and joining, and all of a sudden, a couple innings later, four full sections of kids waving their shirts overhead shirtless.
0: So tarps refers to their shirt.
1: Yes.
0: And that's a term I wasn't familiar with.
1: Yes.
0: I thought this was unique to hear, but it's happened in other instances. You said college football. So you go to the club. You don't have to be drunk to do this, do you? Or is it a requirement for you to get riled up?
1: No, I don't think. I think there was actually a pretty good portion of fans that weren't drunk because, well, they don't serve underage, obviously, at Busch Stadium. And a lot of these kids were college kids. A lot of these kids playing on the Stephen F. Austin team weren't 21. So, I mean, unless some of them were doing some serious pre-gaming before, no, I think there definitely was a portion of that. The crowd grew in all three games as the game went on. There's probably some dudes out there that have had a couple and are like, let's go and join. You know, that's probably a thing. But I think a lot of it is this is something that looks fun. A bunch of guys my age are doing it. Let's go do it with them and have some fun. And it certainly works.
0: So what are the odds that this happens for the rest of the season? Every home game, you're going to find a group of dudes that go to the ball club specifically to take off their shirt and wave it over their head. Is it a guarantee that's happening every home game?
1: Every home game is really hard to imagine. I mean,
0: they're doing it. It's happening.
1: You think so? I would love it if it happened, but here's the thing. It's hard to make it happen in an organic fashion to where it doesn't feel like the team is or the organization is trying to force it now. Do I think that this is going to sporadically happen throughout the year? Could it happen even in the next like couple, two, three home series, perhaps? Yes, I think it certainly could. But I think eventually it's probably going to fizzle out. And I don't think you're going to be seeing the, you know, three, four sections full of shirtless guys going crazy every single game. I think that the organization, the people within the organization are smart enough to know how to market this, how to advertise it in a way to where they're going to get fans going in that kind of way.
0: Yeah.
1: But I don't know if I would go as far as saying we're going to see it to this extent every single home game the rest of the year.
0: Yeah. I'm going to make this observation. And I've lived in different cities. I've seen different ball clubs in person. I've been to every professional sport and watched. So I have just not as much experience as a sports guy would, but I do have some, and I'll put that preface out there. Of all the places I've been to, I've never been a place where they try to find a good luck charm more than St. Louis in more than a Cardinals game. I think that fans try to find a good luck storyline anywhere they can find it. You're lucky to have one rally squirrel, but you had the rally cat. You had multiple squirrels. Now you have the dudes without the shirts on. I feel St. Louis may be a little superstitious, but they look for those good luck charms, and they ride those good luck charms for as long as they can. And I got to imagine the front office for the Cardinals right now, they're on a hotline to China telling them to print some bobbleheads off with a dude with a shirt over his head because they got to get it here as fast as they can.
1: Yeah, I mean, you are right that St. Louis certainly has had their share of those rally cry moments throughout the years.
0: All of them.
1: And it certainly makes it that much more special when a fan base is able to grab a hold of something that they're able to make their own. And even though this had been a viral trend in the fall at several different schools, nobody had brought it to baseball yet. We are the first in that sense. And I think the story behind it makes it that much cooler that not only did fans get a hold of this and have fun with it, but it got as big as it did because immediately following Friday night's game, Ollie Marmol, before even being asked a question in his press conference, said, I will do whatever I can to get those guys back. Saturday and Sunday, the Cardinals manager buys 1,500 tickets for each of the games for people to be able to go up and have that kind of vibrant atmosphere up there in the right field 200 sections of the ballpark. And then after the Saturday afternoon game, he brings that Stephen F. Austin baseball team into the clubhouse. They're all going crazy, waving their shirts up in the air. They get to meet the players. They're giving them gear. They're getting pictures with all of them with their shirts off. Like that's the part that makes it that much more unique, is that the Cardinals team, not just the organization, the team bought into this and said, that's awesome. We're going to acknowledge them. We're going to interact. Players, now it's their celebration. When they get on base, when they get on first or second base, what do? They start acting like they're waving a towel. It's... They have totally bought into this, and that makes it that much more special because the fan base feels like they're able to connect with the guys that are on the field in a unique way that nobody else is able to in baseball.
0: Love it. Well, I am happy to see that. You know, I'm always happy when a club has something positive like this. and it's not some sort of negative thing going on. Oh, did you see what happened there? Oh, look at that. This is one of those things where you can get behind it. It's easy to get behind. The rally towel is a thing at a lot of different sporting events, but this is a little bit different because it's a shirt. If they gave a shirt away to wave over your head so you didn't have to take your shirt off, it wouldn't be as effective as these dudes taking their shirts
1: that's
0: that came
1: the, that's
0: on.
1: Part of what makes it funny, right? That's what that is like, you know, you are getting vulnerable to a certain extent and not caring. That's what makes it just as fun.
0: Love it. All right, so we have a really big show, and part of it is trying to figure out exactly what's going on between China, the United States, and Iran. Are we going to open up the strait? Are we not? Are we going to get safe passage? Is there a deal? It looks like Iran has perhaps put some conditions down, a checklist, so we may have perhaps a little bit of progress in that standpoint. We're going to talk with the Chief Research Officer and Director of the American Security, Director of American Security at America First Policy Institute, Jacob Aldedort, is going to join us after the break. I'm Ryan Renker, filling in for Mark Reardon. Looking forward to being here with you this afternoon on 97.1 FM Talk.
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3: You know, I'm getting reports. It's always interesting on a rainy afternoon. Reports of a vehicle into the median along 364, and it's come down at three different locations. So while I try to figure out where it actually is, just know this. We have an accident reported and a jam behind it eastbound 44 east of Antire. They've got the right lane blocked and a serious jam going behind it. Debris reported southbound 270 approaching Doherty Ferry. So if you're traveling there, they're saying it's on the right-hand side, and we have a jam that goes back through Olive. We're just kind of slow throughout the area due to the wet roads. If you're westbound 70 out of downtown, there's some moderate volume there, a little bit past Lindbergh, and then just some slow pockets between there and the 70 split. 64 is starting to slow, and that's kind of on either side of 170. And out west, it's not nearly as bad. 70 at this point seems to be just slightly worse. Now, if you're on 55, we look okay out of downtown. We're in pretty good shape there. And if you're headed into Illinois, we're fine on the Poplar Street Bridge. 64, though, eastbound is slowing at 157. I'm Sue Thomas with traffic on 97.1 FM Talk, St. Louis Conservative.

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5: Welcome back. I'm Ryan Recker, filling in for Mark Reardon. And joining us now is the Chief Research Officer and Director of American Security at the America First Policy Institute, Jacob Olidor. Thank you for coming on today.
6: Ryan, it's great to be with you. An honor to be with the people of St. Louis. Thanks.
5: Yeah, we're still watching, trying to figure out what's going on with Iran. So the president was in China just recently with those summits, came back. Didn't look like there's a whole lot that happened on the Iran front, except maybe a certain understanding that it would be beneficial to both United States and China if something happened here. So I think the news today is there was a revised peace plan that came through the mediators. So what do we know about it so far? And do you think we're any closer to wrapping up this Iran stuff?
6: Well, we know that the proposal that the Iranians submitted was subpar, of course. And the way I read it, too, is that the Xi meeting actually was part of the leverage that President Trump has built against the Iranian regime. Not to mention he came into that meeting with a strong hand, given that China's main partner in the region, Iran, is so militarily degraded. But right now, really, we're at this phase where Iran needs to figure out what it wants to do. And really, there are only two options, either agree to all the demands and demonstrate seriousness or else face repercussions through other means.
5: So when you say meet the demands, you don't think there's any wiggle room? You think what the president wants here is the only thing he'll accept? Or do you think that it might get close enough where there could be a deal struck?
6: Well, the president has been consistent for many decades that Iran cannot have any means to obtain a nuclear weapon. He's also been very clear about Iran should have no path to threaten the American people. And frankly, right now, Iran is on its back foot. What we're seeing, the Strait of Hormuz, is actually a much more stabilized situation. It's a disruption, of course, the status quo. But the status quo in general has been 50 years of Iran trying to hijack this waterway. And so we're increasingly applying leverage on the Iranian regime, both directly and through these other diplomatic means. But I think that those conditions need to be met first and foremost, that Iran does promise once and for all to stop and abandon its quest for a nuclear weapon.

0: Yeah, and that's the thing I'm worried about because if you go back and you look at, let's say, President Obama, and I know what we can do. We can promise them that we'll lay off them for a little bit, and they'll realize in the heart of hearts that this is the best for them, and they'll just go along with it. Obviously, that didn't work. So the money didn't work, the promises didn't work. So this is what I'm worried. Things are getting the pressure's cooking. Let's put it that way. The pressure cooker is getting to be turned on high here soon for a lot of people, and they're frustrated with how long this is taking and the effects that it's having on them and their personal life. So I'm worried that this promise might be enough for Donald Trump to say, okay, we'll take you at your word, even though we know that's not going to work long term. That's my worry.
1: No, and it's very well placed. And look, the reality is, beyond the short-term pain, long-term gain aspect, this is a geopolitical moment right now. And the way we act right now, and I expect this is probably what the administration is thinking about, any direction we take can have consequences for generations. That was, if you recall, what the president said in introducing Operation Epic Fury. This is for our children and grandchildren. And so I think that's the moment that we're in right now. The patience aspect is, of course, well understood. But again, this is the commander-in-chief acting in the defense of the American people. And by the way, we're reading reports now that the Cubans have been acquiring drones, in part from the Iranians, but also the Russians. And so the threat is pervasive, and it's not just from Iran's direct attacks and threats. It's through its proxies, it's through its terror network, and its drone and weapons transfers around the world. And so this is what this is all about. And it'll bring our condition and our prosperity to a much better place, not just in the long term, but even before then as well, once things settle in.
0: Yeah. The way I try to describe this, and I run across a lot of people that hate Donald Trump, and they don't like what's going on, and they mock and make fun of him. But I try to remind them, one, Iran is really, really terrible actors on the world stage, not just for the United States. They are absolutely a threat, undeniable. And I also try to relate it to the roads because I say, I'm in a state right now. I live in Michigan, but this could apply to every other state that has terrible roads, and St. Louis definitely has terrible roads. If you go for generations without fixing the roads, you're going to have potholes that are going to eat your cars up. And then eventually you're going to get to the point where they're going to say, we have to take care of the roads, and they're going to close it down. They've done that before in St. Louis too, and everyone complains because there's construction going on. But you're like, you've gone decades of neglecting these things. This is the only way to fix them. That's what we're doing with Iran right now. We've neglected it for decades and generations, quite frankly. And the only way to get it done is exactly what we're doing right now.
1: I think that's a perfect analogy, Ryan. And I think, look, and the other part of the fixing roads is that you are paying a lot more to repair damages and neglect that prior administrations have left on your doorstep. And so part of that is what we're doing right here as well. But this is a problem that others have kicked down the road. We're faced with the most imminent situation of this materializing. These roads cannot be driven at this point, and there needs to be a solution that's more enduring. And I think that, and by the way, what we're doing as well is resetting the board as well, vis-a-vis China, vis-a-vis Russia. You're seeing that ceasefire that was announced last month. I mean, that was, in my view, a direct response to Epic Fury. And so all of this will have global impact overall for the prosperity, for the betterment of the American people.
0: I think so. And it's a consequence of letting it get this bad. I mean, it's the con you can use your health as an analogy. The roads, I think, is more relatable. But going back to Donald Trump's trip to China, was this fruitless? I mean, a lot of people have looked at it and said, not a whole lot happened there. Or can you look at it and say, okay, there were some good things that came from it?
1: Well, I think it was a very important visit, in part because I think so much of this, of course, is the intangibles of diplomacy. And here, Xi is really the one who needed this trip much more than we did, and he's coming from a place of desperation, frankly. And he tried, and what we saw on that trip, him trying to present a picture of China that just doesn't match reality. And I think that in of itself, and calling him out on that, I think was a real optical win that we've had on the world stage there. We've had tangible wins as well for the American farmer and other American businesses and other American workers. But I think it's an important moment, and I think it comes at an important time as well, whether it's with regionally what's happening or vis-a-vis China and its other partners around the world, where, of course, the avenues for China's hegemonic ambitions and other agendas are dwindling, perhaps, one may say, given that other adversaries are on their back foot.
0: Right. I know we're talking about two of the biggest, the two biggest economic drivers in the world, and that's the, you know, there's a lot of significance to that when the two of them can get on the same page. Do you think China will ever make a play to be number one? Do you think that that's their ambition, is to, I guess, surpass the United States on the world stage? And do you think that'll ever happen?
1: Well, that is China's ambition, is to undermine our global leadership position, our rules-based order that we've helped establish, and be kind of the hegemon of the world, be sort of lead the world in its own vision. Of course, I think it's limited in certain respects. It's trying to get there in certain ways through IP theft and other ways of working around the rules. But fundamentally, I think it's America's freedom. It's our culture of innovation and entrepreneurship. These attributes that you really can't replicate, and you certainly can't have in a totalitarian government like China's, that I think will fundamentally limit its capacity to do so in the long term. But I think the persistent economic threat that it poses is real, and I think the president, it's why it's also the most complex geopolitical relationship that the president's, of course, masterfully handled in negotiations, but also trying to send messages indirectly through China's partners in the world as well.
0: So you're with the America First Policy Institute. If people want to look you up online, your work, things like that, where can they go?
1: Absolutely. We're at AmericaFirstPolicy.com. I can be reached on X on J. Oledort. Yeah, we have policy stretching across healthcare, across immigration, national security, so many other issues, the economy. We're present at the federal level and also at the state level. So please feel free to visit our website, follow us on social media, and reach out with your views. And we'd love to engage with you.
0: Oh, so you like to hear different viewpoints on social media. You're one of the few now that want to hear other people's viewpoints.
1: That's right. Yeah, well, absolutely.
0: This is
1: No.
0: good. That's the way it used to be. It's not, it doesn't seem like it's that way now, but when Twitter first started, it was, oh, I get to interact with so many different people that think differently than me, and I'm learning so many different things. I don't remember the last time I've said, wow, I've learned an opinion I valued on social media. But you actually look for them, so that's admirable.
1: Well, I can't say learn from everything I read on social media, let's put it that way, but definitely engagement, open dialogue, absolutely.
0: That's good.
1: Thank you.
0: Fantastic. Jacob Olador, thank you so much for joining us. We really appreciate it.
1: Thanks so much, Ryan. Pleasure.
0: Joining us after the break is David Stokes. He's the director of the Municipal Policy at the Show Me Institute. I think this is going to be a good, interesting tax reform discussion with David. So we're going to get to that coming up after the break. I'm Ryan Recker, filling in for Mark Reardon on 97.1 FM Talk.
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3: The roads, we have wet roadways, of course, so just take it easy. There is an accident eastbound 44 east of Antire. They've been blocking the right lane, and there's a jam behind it. We've got plenty of volume on southbound 270, and it stretches from Olive down through Doherty Ferry. It's a little slow at Gravois as well. Now, 64 westbound, moderate volume, but it's Clayton Skinker, and again at 270, and again out in the Weldon Spring area. Now, 70 isn't bad in the city. It slows at Lindbergh, though, and in pockets out through Wentzville, and it's only moderate volume at this hour. 55 looks pretty good. And eastbound 70 on the Illinois side, slowing, headed for 64, that due to road work. And eastbound 64, slowing at 255. I'm Sue Thomas with traffic, 97.1 FM Talk, St. Louis Conservative.

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1: Our guest, just real quick, Ethan, if you can entertain this idea, because I just saw one of the stupidest things I've ever seen on social media, possibly ever. So people are apparently putting on custom hubcaps on their trash bins, the spinners. You know how some cars have like those hubcaps that spin? So they buy them for the wheels on their trash bins, so they spin when they go out to the curb. That is the stupidest thing I've ever seen in my life.
9: Here's what I'll say.
1: Don't tell me.
9: Here's what I'll have that. Here's what I'll say to this. I don't have that. I live in an apartment, so I don't have a trash bin per se like that.
1: Yeah.
9: But here's what I will say about that. This is not something that I could see a woman doing. This is something that does. And sometimes dudes are going to be dudes. We just witnessed that firsthand here in St. Louis. So you know what? If you want to put hubcaps on your dumpster, I fully endorse that. I think that's actually hilarious enough that if I saw that, I would be like, you know what? I respect that guy.
1: Oh, yeah. Like, you would high-five that guy.
9: I definitely would. I would. Like, that seems like something that, like, a frat house would have outside of theirs.
1: It is. I know. All right. I guess people are free to do what they want in this great country of ours. Joining us now is the director, municipal policy at the Show Me Institute, David Stokes. Welcome. How are you today, sir?
11: I'm doing great, Ryan, but I'll be doing a little better later tonight after I go out and put some hubcaps on my trash bin.
1: Some spinners. You could put a spoiler on the back so it's

0: us with that way of thinking. But what's up with this in a midterm year where everyone on the left is wanting to do everything they can to drive the people that are paying their taxes out of the state?
1: Well, I mean, I don't think like that. So I can't even get inside their mindset to why they think this is a good idea. But it's happening everywhere. It's happening in California with this billionaires' wealth tax that the people of California look like they'll be voting on later this year. It's happening in, you know, you mentioned California and New York. Let's not leave Seattle and Washington out of this, where the new mayor of Seattle is, all she does is talk about how they can tax the rich in that city. Yeah. And here you have Starbucks relocating significant assets to Nashville. And it's not just the mayor of Seattle. It's the state legislature, which passed a income tax for Washington, despite the state constitution clearly saying you can't do that. And then, of course, Mayor Mamdani in New York is, you know, they know that people are already leaving New York City. New York State and New York City are already losing population. And here he is targeting wealthy New Yorkers with, like, insulting and degrading campaign ads, targeting them in a frightful way. And yes, they're going to leave. A significant percentage of them, of course, are going to leave. They might not leave instantaneously, but if you think they're just going to sit there and not relocate to other parts of New York State or down to Florida or wherever, they will. And you look at the census data that they just, whether the population updates that they just released a few days ago, which continues to show that the growing parts of America are in the South, or if you look at the projections for congressional apportionment in 2030, where it's all going to Georgia and Florida and Texas and Idaho and Utah. I mean, those are the results, in part, of these ridiculous policies.
0: And you find that. And what I found in some of these states, the ones that aren't growing as fast as the ones that have friendly tax policies, is that you don't even have to have the most progressive, highest taxes to drive people away. Like you mentioned Seattle, they have incredibly high taxes, and a lot of people are upset with that, you know, California, New York, and some of these spots. But even if you're a state that has relatively high taxes or just moderately high taxes, and the bordering state to you has lower taxes, or the company doesn't mind locating further south, Florida, you know, Tennessee, some of these places that have really attracted people, Texas, what I find is that companies are like, we're tired of the largest corporations getting these cuts because they, you know, wave around, we have all these jobs that we supply to people, and then everyone else gets screwed. We're tired of that, so we're just going to move. And you don't even have to have the highest tax rate. You just have to live close to someone that doesn't have a high tax rate, and they'll go there. And that should be a lesson for all states.
1: It is, and I think Illinois is a good example of what you're saying, because the Illinois income tax rate is not, compared to other states, especially high. Chicago, they have very high property taxes and some other taxes in Illinois. But the income taxes aren't that high. But people are tired of the bad government in Illinois at every level for decades. The underfunded, the pension problems, where, like in the city of Chicago, they're just raising taxes and they're not even getting new services for it. It's just to fund pensions for people who are retired or will soon be retired. So people are leaving Chicago. That population continues to fall. The Illinois state population continues to fall. They're, of course, projected to lose congressional representation, which I don't even think that's all that important, but it's a nice quick sign of how it's going for your state. And people are moving around Illinois to Tennessee, to Kentucky, to Indiana, to Missouri, to Iowa. And places like places like that. And then even bigger, though, is the people fleeing New York City, New York State, Illinois. Plenty of my in-laws have a place in East Tennessee. And I can tell you, plenty of their neighbors are from the Chicago area who wanted to get out of Chicago and get to a much lower tax place like East Tennessee. And people are voting and moving with their feet. And then what's left in cities like Seattle, New York City, I'm sure you could say the city of St. Louis here too, that small population gets even more liberal. They don't think, what did we do to drive people out? They think, how do we double down on this plan? Like the mayor of Seattle just saying, Bye-bye.

0: She was on media a few weeks ago. Bye-bye to the wealthy people leaving Seattle and taking their tax revenues and income and investments and savings with them. Like, it's a terrible strategy, but it's one that keeps repeating in those states, much to the benefit of places in the American South and parts of the American West.
1: Taxes so high make you say bye bye should be a t-shirt slogan. So the Show Me Institute, have you looked at the governor's plan to phase out Missouri's income tax, and what do you think that would do for Missouri if that were to happen?
0: Well, my colleague Elias Sapelis is the real expert on that at Show Me Institute, and he's done a lot of writings on it at showmeinstitute.org. I think it's an excellent plan. I think it would be excellent in the long run for the people of Missouri to phase out the state income tax and get it down to zero and increase it with, first of all, the thing it needs to be to maintain this and make it work is fiscal discipline, and not to allow spending to increase as you're doing this beyond population growth and inflation. So that's the main way this works, is if you can maintain strict fiscal discipline as well for the next decade. But if you have to expand the state sales tax base, which is the plan, not increase the rate, but expand the base, I think that's a very good trade-off for the people of Missouri. Income taxes harm, whether you love them or hate them, income taxes harm economic growth more so than other types of taxes, particularly sales and property taxes. So if you have an expanded sales tax base in exchange for eventually getting to zero in the state individual income tax rate, I think that would be a fantastic change. That's the type of change that has worked for Tennessee over the past many decades. Tennessee, people are always saying, well, you can't compare us to Florida. You can't compare us to Texas. Well, you can, and you can certainly compare Missouri to Tennessee. A lot of similarities between the two. And one of the reasons Tennessee has leapt over Missouri in recent decades is the lack of a state income tax, and I'd love to see it happen in Missouri.
1: Yeah, what I find the latest trend states are going through, particularly states that have a legislature that's primarily driven by Republicans, is the word prioritize. That has become a huge factor in trying to point out where a lot of this wasteful spending is. And if you look at the analogy of a leaky bucket, the Democrats have said the way to fix a leaky bucket with all these holes in it is to fill the water up in the top faster so it doesn't get to the bottom. Republicans are looking at it and saying, we need to reprioritize, which is we're going to plug these holes, aka fraudulent spending, wasteful spending, things like that. And I feel like if you prioritize your money, and part of it is being fiscally responsible, getting rid of the junk that shouldn't be in these budgets, or maybe some of the fraud and abuse and things that are cronyism that goes with it. If you can fix those things, you're going to fix a lot of your budget issues, and it's going to be a no-brainer for things like getting rid of the income tax, lowering taxes, all kinds of different issues. You can start to let the people benefit from the money that they are putting into the system, and it's going in the right places after that. So I'm hoping more states like, I don't know, they look at what Missouri's doing, and prioritizing is a big part of it, and they can try to adapt it to themselves, and we'd be better off as a country that way.
0: We would be. And there are so many states. Sure, we've talked about the California, Washington, New York going in one, Illinois going in the wrong direction. But there are many, many states going in that tax cutting direction. North Carolina, Arkansas, I mean, Missouri hoping to follow up on what they're doing there. And I'll tell you this, the last thing I'll say is that if you're, let's talk, we're going back to cities here. If you're, sure, you might live in a more liberal city, St. Louis or Kansas City, and the many wonderful things about those cities. But, you know, you also can trust, whether you realize it or not, you can trust that the state legislature is going to prevent the leadership in Kansas City or St. Louis from making the really insane high tax moves. Like the city of St. Louis can't increase the earnings tax, even if it wanted to. State law doesn't allow that. So the state legislature prevents the worst of the municipal ideas here in a place like Missouri, and in the same in Texas, Florida, many other places. But if you live in a city like Washington, Seattle, or New York City, and you hear that your new mayor wants to do all these ridiculous things, yes, the state legislature has to approve much of those things, but you very well might have no faith that they'll say no. They very well might say yes to Mayor Mamdani's most ridiculous proposals, in the same way that there are bills in New York, in Albany, to allow much of what he's done. Now, they may not pass, but they're there and their support, and you're making an awfully big bet going to stay in New York City with the ideas that are coming down the pike from Mayor Mamdani. And clearly a lot of people are saying it's not worth that bet. We're going to start, we're either going to leave now or be ready to leave if we need to, if this stuff passes.
1: 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Thank you so much for joining us. We really appreciate it.
0: Ryan, always enjoy talking with you. Always great being on the station. And I'm going to go outside now and put those hubcaps on my trash bin.
1: You're going to hop on Amazon and look them up, trash bin hubcaps. And I'm sure there's other people looking at it, but please don't do it. Well, you would be the talk of the neighborhood, I'll tell you that. David Stokes, look them up. Show Me Institute and the work that they do there. I'm Ryan Recker, filling in for Mark Reardon on 97.1 FM Talk.
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3: We've got an accident on these wet roadways, westbound 6440. It looks like it's just a little bit past Highway K, and the right lane is blocked. And now, if you're westbound on 64, mostly it's Kings Highway out to McCausland that is slow, then a jam there, and then moderate volume between Highway N and 70. 70 westbound, moderate volume past the airport and in pockets out through Wentzville. We still have the accident on eastbound 44. This one is just east of Antire. It's been blocking the right lane. Pretty good jam going there. 55 southbound is in okay shape, a little slow through the construction zone at Herculaneum. On the Illinois side, 70 eastbound slows at 64. 64 eastbound slows near 157, all due to road work. I'm Sue Thomas with traffic on 97.1 FM Talk, St. Louis Conservative.
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3: So I saw that all it is waiting for the governor's approval, a speed limit increase from 70 to 75 miles an hour. That's all it takes, just a quick little approval. So I was thinking about driving down 70, and if you're in the right lane doing 75, people are giving you the finger on 70. It's no even questions about it. If you're going down, let's say 64, and you're in the right lane doing 75, that's pretty appropriate because you know you're going to slam on the brakes around one of the bends. That's going to happen. If you're going down 44 and someone's doing 75, you know there's going to be a problem because they're probably not in the right lane. But I feel like if you're on 70 and you're driving through, you know, like the north part there, 75 is the bare minimum you can ask someone to drive on 70. Doesn't it start at 75, 80 miles an hour if you're going down 70?
4: Pretty much. As someone that takes 70 every single day, I can tell you this right now. If someone is in the left lane and they are going less than 80 miles per hour, if I have to get around them, they are getting a serious glare from me.
3: Yeah, and I would say if you're in the slow lane, 75 is probably slow. Like, you would probably have to go 80 just in the slowest lane.
4: No, I would push back on that. Because I feel like I set mine in that range, in the 80. I never go above 80. So I know that even if it does raise, I'm pretty solidified and like that's where I will stay at, on 70. And so I don't think that that's going to change much for me. But I would say that the speed limit on 70 is between 50 and 55 miles per hour, at least from St. Charles to St. Louis. I don't think that people drive that slow, but I would say probably the mean speed outside of the left lane is probably around 70, if I had to guess.
3: From my memory, in the times that I drove down anywhere, if you were on 70, you had the best chance of finding someone going 100.
4: Oh, yeah. That for sure happens still. Especially in the evenings. When I'm driving home from Cardinal games, man, there will be some freaking speed demons. Just four lanes. They're just veering through. It doesn't matter. You're just kind of like clinching up, just hoping they pass by you and you don't get hit. Oh, that's the worst.
3: So a quick thing, and this might be insider baseball for radio, but being that you are a producer, Ethan, you've booked a lot of different interviews in your day, and you try to put the best show you can. Tell me if you've ever messed up this bad. So this was in Argentina. There was a radio show, four-person radio show, and they wanted to talk about UFOs and aliens after the big things that were discovered 2 weeks ago, at least from the government side.
4: Okay.
3: So they wanted to get a ufologist on air, and that's what you call someone that studies UFOs, UFAs, a ufologist. So they bring the person on live. Let's go talk aliens with our ufologist. Well, the person booked a urologist, which doesn't talk about aliens.
4: Yeah,
3: no,
4: that's
3: a
4: not
3: urologist.
4: Good. That's not good.
3: Yeah. So the guy goes up there and he's like, I'm not a ufologist. I'm a urologist. And he says, it's similar, but not the same. So the guy's sitting there, he's like, I don't know. I'm not talking aliens. So I guess we could talk about it.
4: Did he? So he did talk about that subject?
3: Well,
4: he talked about Urology?
3: Aliens? No. Yeah, he talked to, he's like, if you want to talk urology, I guess we can do. And he just kind of laughed at him because all the hosts were

0: laugh and they're like, I can't believe we made that mix up.
1: That's funny. That's really
0: Have
1: good.
0: Have you ever messed up that bad booking a guest?
1: That's hilarious. No,
0: you would
1: I have
0: never,
1: not.
0: Ethan.
1: I have not.
0: Too much of a professional.
1: That is, talk about one letter, putting the weight of everything on that one letter. That is wild. No, I don't think I've ever messed up that bad. Hopefully I don't.
0: I'm Ryan Recker, filling in for Mark Reardon, 97.1 FM Talk.
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3: Roadways this afternoon, so take it easy. There's an accident westbound 6440, and that's really near K. It's just west of there, and the right lane is blocked, and we've got some slow-moving traffic behind it. Eastbound 44, this accident, and this one is east of Antire, also on the right side, causing delays. Other than that, it's just moderate volume, westbound 70 past the airport and in pockets out through Wentzville. 64 is just about Hampton through the inner belt, and then slowing at K and Lake St. Louis Boulevard. We also, on the Illinois side, actually look good on the bridges. 70 slow coming off of the Stan Musial. And we've got eastbound 64 slowing at 255. Southbound 55, a little slow in the southernmost construction zone as you head for Herculaneum. I'm Sue Thomas with traffic on 97.1 FM Talk, St. Louis Conservative.

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0: 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Weather.
1: Weather patterns just don't want to move as a result of flood advisory now in effect until 7:15 this evening. Just because nothing's moving, that means our showers and thunderstorms are not going to move. Severe weather tough to find. However, expect more locally heavy downpours of rain from time to time in the 70s and low 80s. Not a lot of temperature change. A break this evening, partly cloudy. 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Chief Meteorologist Dave Murray.
2: At that center are now safe, but three people dead, two of them suspects in that shooting. President Trump says he's calling off planned strikes on Iran.
3: At the request of leaders of Qatar, Saudi Arabia, and the UAE, President Trump says he is holding off on a military attack on Iran planned for tomorrow. In a social media post, the president says serious negotiations are now taking place, and in the opinion of Arab allies and partners, a deal will be made, which is acceptable to the U.S. Still, President Trump says he's ordered Pentagon leaders to prepare to go forward with a full, large-scale assault of Iran on a moment's notice in the event an acceptable deal is not reached.
2: Fox's Jared Halpern at the White House. The president's post also reinforcing a deal has to include no nuclear weapons for Iran. The judge in the New York state case against Luigi Mangione is suppressing some of the evidence collected when he was arrested in Pennsylvania days after the killing of healthcare executive Brian Thompson in New York City.
4: Mangione was nabbed as he was sitting at the McDonald's, and police officer Christy Wasser looked through his backpack. She found a bullet magazine wrapped in wet underwear and other items. She then took that back to the police station, where she found the gun police said was used to kill Thompson.
2: Fox's Eric Shawn. The judge ruling only the search at the police station was lawful, so that evidence stays, including the gun and what prosecutors call a manifesto. 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
0: 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Weather.
1: Weather patterns just don't want to move as a result of flood advisory now in effect until 7:15 this evening. Just because nothing's moving, that means our showers and thunderstorms are not going to move. Severe weather tough to find. However, expect more locally heavy downpours of rain from time to time in the 70s and low 80s. Not a lot of temperature change. A break this evening, partly cloudy. 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Chief Meteorologist Dave Murray.

0: some progress being made. I want you to visual something, Ethan, if you could. I know you're busy working in the studio, but this is something that when you get this visual, you won't be able to get it out of your head. I want you to think about you're at a Cardinals game, you're sitting in the stands, and I want you to very clearly look at the diamond, okay? Imagine there's no players on the field, it's just the diamond. Home, first, second, third. I want you to imagine from first base to second base, a dinosaur so large it stretches between that, okay? Can you imagine that?
1: Sure.
0: Just think about it. Giant, giant dinosaur stretching from first base to second base. That dinosaur was discovered just recently in Thailand, the largest dinosaur they have ever found, 27 tons, and it's about 88 feet in length. That's about first base to second base, close to. That's how big this bad boy was. Now, that's a dinosaur. I just thought it would be a fun visual. You know, if people remember one thing from the show, it's going to be that dinosaur stretching from first base to second base. Going back to the Luigi thing, which is, you know, the Luigi stuff is always fascinating to me because when I think about this case, I think about the fanfare that's around him, and I just don't quite understand why he has so many groupies. And I heard someone mention this to me. They said, if Jeffrey Epstein wrote Thriller and knew how to moonwalk, he'd have fans too. You think that's true? Because is there some sort of star factor here why people just excuse him assassinating someone and that's why he had such a following? Like there's something.
1: What was
0: that,
1: this, what was star like about him?
0: He looks cute for his age.
1: That's star like.
0: That's star like. That's all it is.
1: Like I mean, you mentioned Jeffrey Epstein being able to perform coming up with one of the biggest songs of all time and being able to do one of the most unique dances in human history, and we're comparing that to Luigi Mangione being cute.
0: I know. Mangione is pretty bad. I don't want to try.
1: They're
0: to
1: both
0: play
1: bad.
0: A game of
1: don't
0: which
1: get me
0: worse.
1: Wrong. They're both bad.
0: Both are terrible bad. But what I'm saying is, if that were the case, Epstein would have supporters that would talk about just how great he was. But right now, you can go and find women that are swooning over Luigi. They don't believe he did what he did, and even though all the evidence is stacked up, everything points to him actually doing this thing. And now the judge goes through and they're going through this. What's allowed, what's not. I thought Jonathan Turley did a good job.
2: The fact that they got the gun and the manifesto are really the two critical pieces of evidence that they most wanted. And it makes this a very difficult criminal case. I'm really at a loss to come up with any type of theories. It's just confusing how you go to a jury and still say the guy's not guilty when he has the gun that matches the homicide. Mm-hmm. He's got a manifesto explaining his philosophy for killing a healthcare executive. And you've got a video with a guy that looks strikingly like the defendant. That doesn't leave a lot of room at the elbows. In balance, it's still a good day for the prosecution. They started out with a mountain of evidence. I think they still have a mountain. Maybe it's a plateau, but it's still pretty steep climb for the defense.
0: Okay. The thing that really strikes me about all this is the wet underwear that was found. Now, why is it wet? I still don't know that answer. Do we know why he was wrapping stuff in wet underwear, not dry underwear?
1: He was washing it. He was probably in the mill and didn't have the opportunity to throw it in the dryer.
0: So he wrapped some of the evidence that is now excluded in this case? This is the magazine, they said? Was that part of it that was not allowed? Here we go. Here's the exclusive backpack items.
3: What is out, what the jury will not learn about, the bullet magazine. That's the magazine that full of bullets that Officer Christy Wasser found wrapped in wet underwear, because that was found in the backpack at McDonald's. The backpack was 9 feet away at another table placed there by a police officer. Therefore, Judge Carroll found that was not in the control of Mangione, and that was an illegal search.
0: All right, that was part of Fox's Eric Shawn. So he's at a McDonald's. He's got a backpack inside of its wet underwear, which next time I'm at a fast food restaurant and I'm just, you know, enjoying my meal, I'm going to look around and think, I wonder if any of these people have wet underwear in a bag that they're

0: bring it into a restaurant where people are eating. Something gross about that. I guess they could have been clean, and it's just like, you know, got water on it or something, but there's something about wet underwear. The visual of that is hard for me to shake.
1: I love that that's the part of all of this that bothers you.
0: The wet underwear?
1: Yeah. Out of all this entire weird, thing, this guy murdering someone, you know, everyone terrible, romanticizing man. The murder. you're focused on the wet underwear.
0: Yeah, because isn't, of all the strange things with all of this, the guy goes out, and you have to say allegedly, even though that doesn't save you in a court of law, but all signs point to him being the person that walked up behind the CEO, mm-hmm. pulled the trigger, killed him in broad, well, I was just saying the
1: morning.
0: The opening of, yeah. Was it in the morning? I couldn't remember. If it
1: wasn't
0: was
1: it? I thought it was like first thing in the morning. I thought was he morning? Was leaving yeah. his apartment. Brian Thompson was to yeah. go to work.
0: Brian Thompson. So he does this, runs, someone finds him at a McDonald's, wet underwear, and then here we are today talking about it, and he's got groupies, as you use the word, romanticizing about him. I think it's only a matter of time before they find him guilty. I'd be shocked if they didn't find him guilty, honestly. I would say it would be almost a bigger shocker than O.J. Simpson that if they didn't find him guilty. He doesn't have the dream team of lawyers behind him, but he does have screaming girls that will continue to write him in jail and send him letters and perfume, probably kisses on him, stuff like that. Never once have I received a fan letter that I read and I said, this person loves me. It's always hate mail. Every single one of them, they talked about how much they hated me. Can I tell you that when I did the overnight show, you know, it had a long reach. And when I moved up here to Detroit and I started doing news in Detroit, I had a person that used to listen to me in Detroit mail me to tell me how much they hated me while I was at my new station up here. Mm. That's the type of letters I get. No wet underwear, though, so I guess I can count that as a win.
1: I think you probably need to appreciate the effort of that person being willing to go through that time to communicate their hatred for you. I think that there is a level of respect to that they would, you know, they're passionate. They're passionate about how much they hate you. You know what? And and that's good. It's good to be passionate about things.
0: Yeah. And then I start doing Coast to Coast AM, and I have, not this weekend, but next weekend, I have two more shows, and I get these emails, and they're like 95% positive. The 5% that hate me are the ones that are saying, they're warning me, don't bring up the regular callers. That's the hate mail I get, because they get tired of hearing some of the same voices get through because they call every night. That's the hate mail. They love me, but they warn me very angrily. Not to do the things they don't want.
1: Maybe some threats mixed in there. If you take another regular caller again, we're going to have problems.
0: Yeah. I mean, they basically cuss me out. Don't you blankety blank do this blankety blank. The end. And that's the funny thing is, sometimes it's the same person that emails you preemptively and you get to know them, and then they send you a nice one and you have to email them back and you're like, I remember everything you said before this. So don't play me.
1: The Hall of Famer, Fred Bottomer, is in the studio. Fred, have you ever received any hate mail?
0: Not a chance.
2: No.
0: Not a chance.
1: I'm trying to think of what it would even be.
2: Yeah, I don't
1: you,
2: really...
1: you got me sick, Fred. Like, even though he does the opposite, he makes people feel better.
2: I deal in, you know, not opinions. Uh-huh. So, you know, I deal in news stories and reporting facts. So I don't get that much heat.
1: Well, in today's day and age, you know, people get pretty offended by facts. So, you know, if it were to happen, it would
0: I'll
1: be
0: just
1: in today's
0: say this.
1: Day and age.
0: If there was someone that didn't like Fred, I instantly hate that person. I can say that with a certainty. If there is anyone that would say, that Fred's a jerk, I would instantly say, nope, I know who the real jerk is, and it is the person that just said that. And there would be no doubt in my mind.
1: I can't even think of a reason why someone would say anything bad.
0: There is none.
1: About Fred. Is Sue out there?
2: You guys
1: Sue?
2: Are too nice.
1: You know,
0: instantly, I am with Ryan instantly Recker would hate this. That person. Yeah. Same thing with Sue. If someone said something bad about Sue, I would instantly hate that person. I would say, there's no redeeming factor of that person.
3: I'm with you, Ryan Recker, on the Fred thing. Somebody says they don't like Fred, oh, come talk to me.
1: Sue, but how about you? Have you ever gotten any hate mail?
3: Well, I don't think so.
2: Do people complain about your traffic reports?
3: You know when you get mail is when you're on TV. I've had people write to me and say, I don't really like that jacket. It doesn't look good.
0: Yeah. That happens.
1: That's funny. We had one person that I remember on the stream one time. This was a memorable moment because they were like, I don't like Sue's traffic. And then immediately, like, five or six people responded and were like, hey, buddy, watch it. That's Sue Thomas you're talking about. You better watch your words there. So I just thought it was really funny. Not that what the mean person said, but rather, like, the national treasure that is Sue Thomas. Everyone came to defend her.
3: Oh, yeah. I think Fred's a better example.
2: Oh, I don't know, Sue. Everybody loves Sue's news.
0: We're going to have a love-off. All right, we're going to have Sue's News coming up after the break. 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
3: Okay, we've got wet roadways out there, and if you're just leaving the office, it looks like eastbound 44 is still slow as you approach, well, just east of Antire. They've had an accident there in the right lane that's caused delays, and then we had one westbound a little east of there. That's also caused a delay. But they've cleared the accident westbound 6440 near K. So if you're headed out of town, we've got some slow-moving traffic, Kings Highway, out through, looks like Clayton Skinker. Then you get a break. Still a little slow at K as that unwinds. And at Lake St. Louis Boulevard, 55 is looking pretty good, but it's slow down south. So anything as you head for the Herculaneum and Peavely area, on either side of Z, that's a slow go. Headed into Illinois, we're okay on the bridges, but 64 eastbound is slow, headed for 157. 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

0: debt at all-time highs, Debt Relief Advocates is urgently notifying consumers of debt relief now being made available designed to aid consumers with out-of-control credit card debt. 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

0: There is so much going on in the world today that it would be impossible to scour it all, and that's why we have Sue's News.
1: Played the wrong one, and now we have to awkwardly wait for it to fade out, and then we hit Sue's News.
2: These allegations are deeply concerning.
3: Does the president have any comment?
4: We're not going to comment.
5: It's not clear messaging.
6: No. And now, Sue's News. Brought to you by Sue.
7: Ball game over the weekend. How was it, Brett?
8: Oh, it was great. I had a lot of fun. I was for Saturday's. I was there for Saturday's game.
7: Okay. You didn't take off your shirt and do the whole thing?
8: Oh, no. Never even thought about it.
7: Well, that is unfortunate. I would write a complaint letter about that. All right. I would like to say to all of you, happy National Cheese Soufflé Day. That doesn't sound half bad to me.
1: Did you bring your bell home?
7: Well, I've got many now.
1: Oh.
7: So this is the newest one.
1: Oh, this is the dog
7: Jerry.
1: One. Yes. You know what? Mark, Mark was a little bit down on the dog bell, I thought, the other day.
7: Uh-huh, he was.
1: And I wasn't very happy with that. I like the dog bell.
7: I do, too.
8: It's all in your hand placement.
7: It is, Fred. I was using the wrong part. So this is a finger bell. You just ding like that.
1: Mm.
7: I was trying it the wrong way. So thank you to Jerry.
1: I think this one is just as good as any of your bells.
7: I agree. Thank you for that.
1: Mm-hmm.
7: It's also National Visit Your Relatives Day. Fred has them all over the place. Ethan's got some nearby. What about you, Ryan Recker?
0: Yeah, I didn't visit a relative today, but I try to do that on the weekends. It's really the only

0: time my schedule permits where I visit my dad.
1: Well, that's nice, though, that he's nearby and you could do that. It's also National No Dirty Dishes Day, which I thought, what is that? What? And really what it means is we're all supposed to go out to eat. So we will not create any dirty dishes.
2: Mm-hmm. I'm okay with that. I endorse that.
1: I got no problem.
0: My wife produces so many dirty dishes. I think she just takes
1: Is it because she's cooking?
0: Well, that's part of it. Uh-huh. But I think she takes dishes out of the cabinet and just puts it in the sink for me to wash later. I think she does that to me to mess with me.
1: I don't think so. I think you're lucky that she's cooking you anything.
2: Yeah.
1: That made me mad that I didn't ring the bell right.
2: Yeah, you could tell.
1: Okay.
2: You hit it a little bit too hard, much
1: I got a little aggressive. Yeah. Uh-huh. Got a little aggressive.
2: Yep.
1: On this day in history, and you can hit the music now, Ethan, because you know it's long. 27 years ago, in 1999, the Backstreet Boys released their third album, Millennium. And it featured the smash hit, I Want It That Way.

0: Now, no one knows what this song is about. I love it. Whenever it comes on, I will crank it up and I sing along and I think, I have no idea what? You, this way and you want it that way. And I'm a person about lyrics and I still don't really understand it. But I love it. What are the men's perspectives?
1: I like this song.
0: Thank you, Fred.
1: But I don't pay attention to any lyrics, basically.
0: Oh,
1: although
0: see,
1: I memorize them.
0: You don't care them, but you memorize them. I get that. Ethan?
2: I had never really thought about the lyrics of this song. I think that for me, this song got pop. It was always obviously a popular song, but I think for my generation, it got popular with it being on, oh, what was the show with Andy Samberg? It was the, Brooklyn Nine-Nine. They did a great scene with this song. And that is where it got really popular for me. So I like this song. It's catchy. I don't know what it means either. I've never thought about it.
0: Ryan?
3: No. There's never been
4: wow.
3: a time
0: there it is.
3: Where I thought this song was good. There's never been a time where I've said, like, I'm in the car and, oh, man, like, that's my jam. I better turn this up. Never once. Never
0: well,
3: will be.
0: Well, if anybody figures out what it means, let me know. It won't be Ryan. And then on this day in history, 25 years ago, in 2001, the very first Shrek was released.
2: Mm.
0: And it won the Best Animated Feature Oscar, and it spawned 3 sequels and 2 Puss in Boots spinoffs, and the 6 movies made $4 billion.
2: I'm pretty sure they're making another one, too.
0: Yeah, I think that's true.
3: I think so.
0: Have you seen them all, Ryan?
3: No, I haven't, but I'm not against them. I think Shrek's great. They've kind of gotten popular again with the young crowd as they kind of make fun of it into a meme. They like kind of like bring it up to as an ironic way, but I loved it when it came out. I thought it was great.
0: I thought Eddie Murphy was a genius again in this.
2: Great.
0: He's so good.
2: I love Shrek. It is the first 3 Shrek movies are all great. The second one is the best in my opinion. But yeah, the perfect mix of this was during that time. I feel like where a lot of the Pixar movies that Disney and Pixar would make it enjoyable for adults as well.
0: Oh yeah,
2: that's not to say that they don't as much now, but like the amount going back now and watching those movies, they're even funnier.
0: Yes.
2: Because they fit in all these like hidden adult jokes.
0: They did.
2: That
0: Fred,
2: are like,
0: did you ever see them?
1: I saw the first two. I can't remember the third one.
0: Oh, well,
2: it was called Shrek the Third. It was making a King Arthur the king.
0: Oh. It gets a little diluted.
2: Yeah, it does. They get worse the longer it goes, yes.
0: 14 years ago today in history, in 2012, was when Facebook's stock went public for the first time. Their initial offering was $38 a share. Today, the stock of their parent company is valued at $614 per share.
3: Wow.
0: So not too shabby. Okay, I love this story, and we've kind of heard it, but I got a little sound from it today. Neighborhoods in the Atlanta area.

0: have been trying to figure out what's going on, because dozens of Waymos have been coming into cul-de-sacs and circling around like they're chasing around each other. Now, these cars are not bringing anybody home. They're completely empty. I think somebody has hacked into them, and that's what's happening. But here's one resident talking about what's going on.
1: I think yesterday morning we had 50 cars.
2: 50! What?
0: Yes. They're used to, I thought that was longer, but maybe I downloaded only part. But yeah, 50 cars going around her cul-de-sac. Driverless.
2: Terrible.
0: Yeah, and I don't think they figured out exactly what it is. But what else could it be besides somebody hacking in to do that?
2: A lot of strange things happen. You know, have you ever heard the story about the place that people will show up and they think that their stolen cell phone is there?
0: Oh, no.
2: So, basically, there was this default satellite location, the little coordinates on a map, the longitude, latitude, that if the towers couldn't figure out where something was, for whatever reason, that was picked as the random default. So when someone loses a phone and they do find my phone and they can't find it, sometimes it'll ping this random one and people will show up, hey, you got my cell phone that I lost. And it happened over and over and over and over again. So much so that the guy's like pleading with these companies, you got to get my house off the map. And to the point where the house was like, they couldn't sell it without disclosing it. It was terrible. So I wonder if there's some kind of default coordinates that are going on at this one cul-de-sac
0: that's
2: causing them to do that.
0: Oh, that's interesting. I hadn't thought about that. It actually may be. Let's see. And finally, in Sue's news, by the way, those poor people at the house. Oh, can you imagine? Ding dong, is my phone here? Oh, my gosh. Alex Trebek was the front runner to become the host of Hockey Night in Canada in 1971. But the network boss refused, saying, quote, we're not hiring him. We don't hire guys with mustaches. And that's it for Sue's news.
2: Love it.

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6: 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I'm Ryan Recker filling in. 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Thank you so much for joining us.
7: Thank you for having me.
6: I think a lot of people have drawn interest to this hantavirus, of course, the cruise ship. Now you have people here in the United States that have picked it up. A person in Colorado died from it. So there's this there's a lot of fear, but there's also a lot of sensationalism that goes on around it. I was kind of hoping you can tell me about this hantavirus. What are the odds someone like me actually picks up a hantavirus?
7: The odds are very low. It's mm-hmm. really been around since 1993 that we know of, at least recognized it since 1993. So, you know, it's been around for 30 years. And if you look at the records of, you know, the number that have been diagnosed so far, you know, as of 2023 was like 800 plus people in the entire U.S. getting hantavirus diagnosed. So it's a very rare disease to start with. It is not like COVID. It's not like flu. You know, all the conditions have to be right for one to pick it up. And it's, you know, it's usually associated with rodents and their secretions. So if you're around rodents that may actually be infected and you know, you're breathing the air that might be contaminated by their excretions, you know, whether it's urine or whether it's, you know, droppings or saliva, then yes, you could potentially pick up hantavirus, but it is really, really an uncommon disease.
6: Sounds like the worst lottery to win. All those conditions coming together at once to get you a virus. It's interesting. It sounds like this is the, I guess, the when I think of some of the conditions you're talking about, I think about rabies and bats. So this is like the rat version of rabies?
7: Yeah. So to be honest with you, I think the one needs to be probably more concerned about getting rabies from bats. Because rabies is actually in a lot of mammals, including, you know, bats, and you can get bitten by a bat without necessarily having a whole lot of control over that, depending on where you're at. But, you know, the hantavirus is a little bit different in that, you know, if you avoid places where there are rodents, then you can definitely avoid being exposed to this virus.
6: So in
7: some ways, you have a little more control over whether you're going to be able to get hantavirus or rabies. You have less control over getting rabies than you have getting hantavirus.
6: Yeah, I know we've had some issues with trash in St. Louis, but it's not as bad as places like New York, where you remember there was viral videos of the pizza rat.

0: in the U.S. that gets a lot of this disease in among people. East of the Mississippi, again, only 5% are east of the Mississippi, and it really looks like it's probably a different strain potentially than the ones that are in, west of Mississippi. And maybe the conditions are not quite ready for easier transmission from rats to humans in the eastern part of the U.S. We don't really fully understand, but certainly the track record is such that it's much, much less common in the eastern part of the U.S.
1: Right. And you think about the cruise ship. Is that a whole different type of strain, the stuff that you would see out at sea versus what you might catch in the United States?
0: Yeah, so I think the cruise ship has really been an interesting development. Not that cruise ships are never been associated with any kind of outbreaks. Of course they have, COVID, norovirus. People have heard about those viruses having an outbreak among cruise ships. And, of course, cruise ships, they offer a very confined area where a lot of people, have plenty of opportunity to be in close contact with each other for extended periods of time. So it's a very unique kind of environment for anything to be transmitted, especially through the air. What is really kind of unique about the hantavirus in the cruise ship setting is that the hantavirus, at least the ones in North America, are definitely not associated with airborne disease. Going from, say, human to human through air that's exhaled, it's this particular virus in the North America is not readily transmissible by another human being. On the other hand, the some of the strains in the South America, like Argentina, for example, it's a different kind of strain than a North American strain, and rarely that strain has been associated with airborne transmission among humans. Never before in a kind of a cruise ship type setting, which is what makes it unique, but certainly in a like a close contact setting, like a birthday party or gatherings of lots of humans over a very short period of time. It has been associated with what appears to be human-human transmission through the air.
1: Interesting. Something else. There's so many things that I'm worried about. Hantavirus, not so much. Ticks right now. I'm worried about ticks. That is scaring me. So there's probably a lot of other things that, it might be good to learn about this but not be too concerned. You're right. The rabies, you can't control it sometimes. It just happens. But this tick stuff, that scares me.
0: Yeah.
1: There's a lot of things I need to be worried about. What are some of the things do you think I should be worried about right now?
0: I think you really hit the nail on the head. Really did. Because I've, as an infectious disease doctor, I've practiced in Missouri for many years. Ticks have been the major concern that I have when the weather warms up. I have concerns really throughout the whole year, but certainly, spring through essentially entire fall, I really worry about tick-borne diseases in this area, part of the country, especially in the Midwest. We are the hotbed for a lot of different tick-borne diseases. There is a germ called Ehrlichia, which is very common in this area. There is also, you've heard of Rocky Mountain spotted fever, which can be transmitted by ticks. There is a rabbit fever, tularemia, which actually can be transmitted also by ticks. And then there's, of course, Lyme disease or some version of Lyme disease can also be found in the Midwest area and can be transmitted. And so I think, if you're outdoors at all, or even honestly, if you're going to be in any kind of wooded area, whether it's called suburbia versus, being in a rural area, you should be concerned about the possibility of being exposed to ticks. And these ticks are often very small, and you can't really see them very well when they bite you. They're called like seed ticks. And you may not even know that you actually been bitten until maybe a days later when you find them, in which case then there's a chance that they could potentially transmit some of these diseases to you. In fact, we're already seeing in our hospital some of the consequences of tick-borne infections among some of our patients.
1: Scares

0: That stuff scares me because the one, if you got kids that play outside, okay, do they know or do they tell you? Or two, your pets go outside, and you got to check these things. And of course, there's medications, flea and tick medications that they should be on. But still, you're like, okay, in the back of your head, what happens? It just there's a lot of things to be scared of. Hantavirus doesn't really scare me that much. Cardinal fever is going on right now too, where people are going to the stadium and taking off of their shirt and swinging it over their head. So that seems infectious. I'm going to keep an eye on that too. Dr. Farron Mannion, thank you so much for talking about this and kind of give us an idea of what to look for. And what would you recommend? Just, I guess, one last parting thing. If, people are listening here right now and they see the news story and, they see the people in the hazmat suits and, oh, there's a case in Colorado and they're sharing stuff on social media and they're scared to death this is going to come to them. What would you, one last parting message for them?
1: Yeah, I would say I would not panic. I would try to reduce my already low risk of being exposed to hantavirus or anything similar to hantavirus by really avoiding places where rodents dwell. And if you're going to be cleaning an attic or a basement where they're like, you think there may be some rodents there, then I would say make sure you aerate the area really well before you go in there. Wear a mask and wear some gloves and, wash your hands really well afterwards. And try not to have direct contact with any of their excrements. I think you will be fine if you just take those simple measures. From my standpoint, I think, going on trips, if you go to places where, like, certainly if you go to South America and you want to just go out into the wild and, places where, again, where there may be rodents, you got to take some precautions with that too. I would say, try not to be too adventurous. Again, if you're going to go to places where there are a lot of rodents, wearing a mask and wearing gloves wouldn't be a bad idea.
0: Great. Dr. Farron Mannion, thank you so much for joining us today. We really appreciate it.
1: Thank you for having me.
0: Dr. Mannion's an infectious disease physician at Mercy St. Louis. We appreciate his insight, and I think it's important that when you see these stories, you don't look at it and, I guess, instantly feel like you're going to be the next person to carry this virus. Okay, you got to look at it practically and realize I think you're going to be all right. Joining us after the break, let's talk some sports with Frank Cusimano. Looking forward to that. Mark Reardon Show, I'm Ryan Renker, filling in 97.1 FM Talk.
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3: Well, the rain continues to come down, and we've just got rain-slowed traffic. I mean, eastbound 44, this accident east of Antire on the right side is still there, and we've got a pretty good jam going behind it. But now westbound is lined up. It's just pouring out there, so it's a slow go west of 270 out through Antire. We've got northbound 270 with slow pockets. And this is especially southbound, but it's all up through 55. And anywhere it's pouring rain, we are rain slowed. So eastbound 364 and westbound are slow just east of the river. We've got westbound 40 lining up near Kings Highway through the inner belt. But then it's slow again west of Winghaven out through 70. 70 is mainly moderate volume in the city, past the airport, and in pockets out through Wentzville. If you're headed into Illinois, we're fine on the Poplar, but a little slow on the approach. And 70 eastbound slows at 64. We've also got some volume as you approach 157. That, of course, is due to road work. 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I'm Sue Thomas with Traffic 97.1 FM Talk, St. Louis Conservative.
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0: Look, I know we never actually left, but I'll just say it. 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
5: 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Americans demanded border security, and House Republicans delivered. According to the Department of Homeland Security, for 10 consecutive months, U.S. Customs and Border Protection has reported zero illegal aliens released at the border. I'm proud to have worked with the Trump administration to secure our southern border and uphold our immigration laws, and will keep fighting to advance strong policies that protect Missourians and keep America safe.
6: Paid for by official funds authorized by the House of Representatives.
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0: 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And I'm here with Craig Thomas, who co-created the show along with Carter Bays. Hi, Craig.
1: Hey, Josh. Somehow it has been 20 years since the show premiered. I'm going to check the math on that. 10 years since it went off the air, and we thought that made this a perfect time to look back, see what the hell we did, and why the show still seems to resonate with fans around the world today.
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3: Welcome back. I'm Ryan Recker, filling in for Mark Reardon. Certainly a lot of sports going on around town. Joining us now from KSTK, their sports director, Frank Cusimano. Thank you so much for coming on.
4: Ryan, good to be with you. Hope you're doing well.
3: Well, when was the last time you took your shirt off at a Cardinals game and waved it over your head like the like we're seeing that's going out now with the Tart Boys? What are they called?
4: Yeah. You know, I think it's going to last. I think that, you know, as we get a little warmer, it's a little bit easier to take your shirt off. I don't think I'll be doing it, but I think it'll become like the theme for the 2026 Cardinals. And, you know, you got to remember, a lot of these young men that were at the games doing that this weekend are about the same age as the real youthful Cardinals starting lineup. So there was a real connection with the players and with the fans.
5: Frank, were you at the ballpark on Saturday when all of the Stephen F. Austin Club baseball team went into the clubhouse?
4: I was not in the clubhouse. We had a reporter there, and obviously we aired some of the video last night on Sports Plus, but that was really crazy. Well, it was great to see.
5: I want to ask you, I mean, this is already a cool story, but it's also about as unique as it'll get when you get to that point of it, that a manager is so bought in on what a portion of a crowd is doing and his players appreciate it so much that he buys 1,500 tickets, I believe, both days, and then brings these guys into the clubhouse to interact. I mean, that is about as unique of a sports story as you will ever hear. And no matter how this year ends, that weekend is going to be a very cool and notable standout.
4: Yeah, and I think the crazy thing about it is Sunday, if you were watching the game on TV or at the game, you saw a bunch of guys without their shirts on, but they were not Stephen F. Austin, because Stephen F. Austin was actually playing that day at that time in a tournament. So what it did, it made the story have legs that they weren't in the building, but still a bunch of other young men decided, well, if they can do it, we're going to do it. And I can't wait to see what's going to happen tomorrow night when the Pirates come in. It may not be quite as sweltering as it was temperature-wise. I haven't looked, but I bet we're going to see this for a long, long time.
3: Yep, and you can take your shirt off at home if you can't make it to the
4: game
3: while you're watching it on TV. Hey, by the way, what's going on with SLU and Mizzou? Are they going to be able to play a game here soon in this year, later this year?
4: Yes, they are, and I think it's going to be one of the top sporting events of 2026 because, you know, Ryan, this is a game that was played at the beginning in 2000, 2001, 1999, those 3 years, and every game was sold out. Every game was thrilling. It went down to the wire. So what did they decide to do? They decided to end it. So about 25 years later, they picked it up, and I got to give Mizzou credit, because there's not a lot of Power Four schools that are going to pick up the phone and call a school from the Atlantic 10 and say, let's play a game. But Dennis Gates, to his credit, knows he's got an unbelievable squad coming in. He knows that there's 8 more teams added to the NCAA tournament. And by losing to SLU, it's not going to really affect your chances. And they may beat SLU. But it's unbelievable for basketball. We're sick and tired of Mizzou playing, you know, Arkansas Pine Bluff, and for SLU playing Principia. Why not have these two really fine programs go head-to-head? And I promise you, Enterprise will be packed and rocking. It's going to be a 3-year deal. It's going to be the first Friday in November for the next 3 years. It is great for we basketball junkies.
5: Frank, I know obviously Mark is not here today, but if he was here, I have to do this on behalf of him. He'd be asking about your thoughts on the PGA Championship. And is it Aaron Rye? Aaron Rye that ended up?
4: Yeah.
5: Yeah, Aaron Rye. First guy from England to win it in a very long time. What were your thoughts on

0: golf this weekend?
1: Well, it was so cool that, look, the name Aaron Rye, I look at like the NCAA tournament like I look at PGA championships a lot, in that I don't mind some big names, some Cinderella stories being up there early on and their upsets in the tournament. But in the end, I want the heavyweights like Scheffler and McIlroy eventually winning. But in Rye's case, it's a little different, because the way he hit that putt from 70 feet on hole 17, once that happened, you think, oh my gosh, this is a great sports story. And it really was beautiful. The fact that there were 14 different guys who had a share of the lead on Saturday, it was parity at its highest form. And I think it was cool that we did have a Cinderella like Aaron Rye, and seemingly is the most well-liked guy on the PGA Tour also.
2: Love it. Is it too early to talk about this upcoming weekend, Sport Plus? Are you working on something?
1: Well, we hope to have Jordan Walker. That's our target for the show this Sunday. And why not aim for the best?
2: That's, you know, awesome. Oh,
1: Ryan, I tell you, this guy statistically was one of the worst players in baseball, not for 1 year, but for 2 years. And all of a sudden, he's turned into the next Dave Winfield or Dave Parker. It is such an unbelievable story to see happen in St. Louis.
0: And I just got to throw out here before we wrap real quick, the Stephen F. Austin boys have made it known on social media they will make one final appearance on Tuesday night at the ballpark, Frank. So I imagine it'll be a pretty energetic atmosphere on Tuesday night at Busch Stadium.
1: That is awesome. That is awesome.
2: All right. KSDK Sports Director Frank Cusumano, thank you so much for joining us, and looking forward to this Sunday show.
1: Okay, good to be with you guys. Thank you so much.
2: We'll see ya. This is the Mark Riordan Show. I'm Ryan Recker, filling in 97.1 FM Talk.
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4: Man, what a rainy afternoon. And we still have an accident eastbound 44 east of Antire on the right side. There was one westbound reported as well. Now an accident westbound 6440 before Lindbergh. The camera's out. I can't see what lane is blocked, but it's jammed behind it, not quite back to 170. And westbound traffic was already slow from approaching Kings Highway out through McCausland. And southbound 170 is jammed, getting down to 64. Now, we also have a jam on east and westbound 364. And it looks like the westbound jam is just before the river. So is the eastbound. So look for slow-moving traffic in both directions there. Now we've got eastbound 270 with an accident just a little bit east of Lindbergh. That's causing a delay in North County. But if you're headed into Illinois in the North County area, it's pretty quiet. Now on the Missouri side, 64 lines up headed for the Poplar. It's fine on the bridge itself. Little slow coming off the Stan Musial Veterans Memorial Bridge. And they're getting some heavy rain on 64 on the Illinois side. And it's slow, especially between 255 and 159. I'm Sue Thomas with Traffic 97.1 FM Talk, St. Louis Conservative.

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3: This is a Fox News alert. Gunfire erupts at a California mosque. I'm Tom Graham, Fox News. Terror at a San Diego mosque today. Two gunmen blamed for killing three men. San Diego Police Chief Scott Wall says both suspects are now dead.
4: Our two suspects that are deceased. We have three victims at the Islamic Center. All three are adults.
3: They are believed to be teens. Case considered to be a hate crime. The Islamic Center is the largest mosque in San Diego County. President Trump announcing he's holding off on a planned military strike against Iran, announcing on True Social today that serious negotiations are underway as a fragile ceasefire is in place. Over the weekend, the president said he instructed the U.S. military to be prepared to move forward with a large-scale assault on Iran. Meantime, President Trump weighing whether to resume combat operations against Iran. United Arab Emirates says its energy infrastructure was targeted.
5: UAE says its nuclear power plant was attacked from across its western border with Saudi Arabia. Iran was not named as the culprit in a statement from the Emirati Ministry of Defense. UAE says it was attacked by three drones. Two were shot down, but one managed to hit an electrical generator near the Baraka nuclear power plant in the western part of the country. It's the country's only nuclear power plant, which produces up to 25% of its electricity. Saudi Arabia also said it was attacked overnight by three drones. All were shot down. In Dubai, Lucas Tomlinson, Fox News.
3: Commuter chaos on New York's Long Island. Union workers with the Long Island Railroad shutting down the nation's busiest rail system. They're demanding better salaries and better health care benefits. On Wall Street today, the stocks finishing mixed, the Dow gaining nearly 160 points, while the NASDAQ fell 134, S&P 500 dipping just over 5 points. 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
11: It's been a soggy day, and the sog continues this evening and into the mid-evening hours, but showers and thunderstorms will be fading as we go through the late night hours. It's windy and 67, but still unsettled on Tuesday. We're still ahead of a cool front. Periods of rain and thunderstorms. Some of the storms could be strong to severe, so I have to keep a close eye on it. 85. Periods of rain and thunderstorms and cooler Tuesday night, 58. 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Chief Meteorologist Dave Murray.
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12: And welcome back. I'm Ryan Recker, filling in for Mark Reardon. Happy to be with you. And if you're following us online, watching the live stream, thank you for that. Joining us now is the White House correspondent for the Washington Times, Jeff Mordock. Thank you for joining us.
13: Thanks for having me, Ryan. What's going on?
12: From what I understand, were you inside of the announcement that President Trump gave not long ago talking about the delay of strikes on Iran?
13: I was. I just got out of there. There was a lot going on in that meeting. But, yeah, it's that was probably the most important thing that he said in that meeting, which is kind of interesting. And basically, we're going to have another 2-week pause here while he tries to reach a settlement with Iran. And it's kind of interesting because he's saying that he did this on

0: on behest of some of the Middle Eastern allies. And it's kind of interesting how much he follows the European or the Middle Eastern allies whenever they request to make a deal. It seems like he moves forward and makes a deal. It seems like he takes this very seriously.
1: So during this meeting, and we've seen this before, we've seen the pauses before. We don't know what kind of gauge do you get that Iran's serious here? Because we've seen this in the Middle East a lot. You see this with Russia. You know, you feel like they're serious, but they're really not serious. That's a delay tactic. What's your gauge on this? Do you feel like it's a serious effort going on?
0: I have, to be honest with you, Ryan, I have not seen a serious effort from them. Now, the Trump administration says they're serious. They would obviously know better than me. But it just seems to me that Iran keeps biding their time. And the president's kind of in a situation here where he doesn't want to resume bombing because the war is unpopular. It's not it's sent prices up. He doesn't want to create the prospect that wars continue, especially because he's campaigning on once the war ends, gas prices are going to go down. At the same time, that's why he's giving them more time. At the same time, it just seems like Iran is just biding their time, waiting to rearm, things like that. We haven't seen any evidence that they're serious so far. The only thing we have is President Trump's word that they're serious about this.
1: Right. And some of the interesting things about you said rearm, and we've heard some criticism primarily from Democrats that are saying we've depleted our missiles. And, you know, based on all the strikes we've been doing, we're in a very dangerous spot because, you know, we can't keep up at this pace without exhausting them completely. But when you talk about rearm, you make it sound like Iran can just generate these things out of nowhere. They can just come up with them. And we, you know, it makes it sound like they can pump them out, the missiles, more than we can when it comes to creating new ones.
0: That was the main goal of why President Trump, one of them is in China, is they're sending Iran weapons. Russia's sending Iran weapons. There is a chance there are places Iran can go to get weapons and try to rearm. That's one of the things. You know, it seems like we strike their missile capabilities. They build them back up pretty quickly. We have destroyed a lot of their infrastructure. You see a lot of this reporting that some of their infrastructure is in place. It looks like that has been destroyed, but that creates a there is possibility. There are ways that they can, you know, rearm, especially if they strike a deal and get back. I mean, the first thing they're going to do is start to rebuild all the capabilities that they lost.
1: Yeah, so then you think about what's the deal good for if they're just going to go back and doing the same thing anyway.
0: Well, and that's the big question. That's what people are starting to wonder, especially right now, because we're getting mixed messages from the Trump administration over whether or not we are actually in a war or not in a war. You know, they told Congress, you don't have to worry about the notification because we're not at war. But then at the same time, when they're talking about gas prices and other things going down, the story becomes war is going, you know, once the war is over. So whether or not we're at war, it seems like a simple question, but you get mixed messages from the Trump administration.
1: Yeah. And I feel like we get a lot of lies from Iran, too, and we can recognize them easily. I'm going to try to play a clip for you, and I don't know how this is going to sound over your phone receiver, but if you can't quite hear it, it's a quick clip. It's about 25 seconds. I want you to tell me if you detect anything true that is being said about Iran in this. So we're trying to find one thing that they say that's true. All right, let me press play.
2: Okay. Iran has never wanted nuclear weapon. And we have proved that when we signed the deal in 2015. And we have said times and again that we don't want nuclear weapon. And this is not our policy. We have a peaceful nuclear program.
1: Okay, is there any truth in that statement?
0: No, none whatsoever. None of that was true. Yeah.
1: I know. And no. Everyone sees that. So in some ways, I feel like they think they're dealing with Joe Biden or Barack Obama. And Donald Trump's a different type of guy that's not buying into it.
0: I think that he keep him pushing it back. I think you're right. I think their mistake in his willingness to negotiate, his willingness to push back, his willingness for these delays, I think they're mistaking that as weakness. And they keep saying, well, we got 2 more weeks. We got 2 more weeks. And I think at some point he's going to get fed up and unleash everything that he's been threatening to unleash if they don't start to wise up. But the danger of that is, what does Iran do in the meantime? Because, as I said, there are places they can go for arms. There are places they can go to rearm.
1: Mm-hmm. So this pause, was it 2 weeks? Is that what we're looking at now?
0: Yeah, it's 2 weeks.
1: Okay. There's a lot that continues to go on, and I know you'll be covering it in Washington. Do you your gut feeling, do you think anything's going to happen in these 2 weeks? Is it going to be a whole bunch of nothing again? Because I feel like the precedent's been set, and I looked at the betting odds about how long it's going to take before this is wrapped up, and it's less than 50% believe that it's going to be done by the end of the year. We got a long way to go before we get to 2027, so I'm not looking forward to that. What does your gut feeling say about it?
0: It'd be interesting to see when we get to midterms how much pressure is, if this is still going on by midterms when we get to the fall, how much pressure is on the president to end this from within his own party. You know, it has sent prices soaring, you know, gas prices, and then everything follows gas prices. And I think there's going to be a lot of pressure. This war hasn't polled well. It hasn't. And I don't know if there's going to be pressure on him just even to end the war, just to get that off of the polls. But you saw today, you know, the president had a health care thing where he talked about that was designed to boost Republicans in midterms, talk about what he's done to reduce drug prices. And the headline, we're not talking about what he said to reduce drug prices. We're talking about what he said about Iran. And that's going to be a real problem for the Republicans, especially because Democrats have done really well making the affordability issue their own.
1: Right. There's a lot of renovations still going on around the White House. When you go there for press conferences, things like that, you hear a bunch of hammers and drills, things like that.
0: Nonstop.
1: Well, what are they doing now? The helipad at the White House? What's next with that? What's going on with
0: it? Yes. So the president, and I talked to the White House, and they said, yeah, it looks like it's going to happen. So the White House is getting a new a new Marine One, which is the helicopter the president takes to Joint Base Andrews, which then he flies off on Air Force One, or he goes somewhere. He always takes Marine One, and that takes off from the South Lawn, and it takes off from the lawn. There's no helipad or anything like that. And now they're putting a helipad there because the new Marine One, that's much more advanced and much more powerful, they're afraid is going to ruin and burn the gas, or burn the grass. I'm sorry. So that's good. But it's interesting, just, you know, we've got everything. It's interesting how many changes the president has made to the White House. He's added 2 flagpoles. He's torn down the East Wing to build the ballroom. He's added the Hall of Presidents. He's added gold signs in front of the Oval Office. It's amazing how much he's really trying to renovate the White House, and not just, but D.C. in general. I don't think we've ever seen a president with this much interest, and his construction background, I guess, is largely why. We've never seen a president with this much interest.
1: Yeah. So the Hall of Presidents, do they still have the auto pen up for Joe Biden?
0: Yes, they do.
1: It's okay. I feel like people make a special stop to see it. And if I remember correctly, the picture that's up for Donald Trump, isn't that his mugshot that he still has up?
0: Yep. Yes, that is correct.
1: Yeah.
0: Yes.
1: Okay. So, I mean, it's right to get to the very end of the Hall of Presidents in the most recent ones. It's quite an interesting hall. What's going on with this 1776 fund? Because we saw that the president withdrew his suit against the IRS and is now instead directed towards this $1.776 billion fund for people that were targeted.
0: Yeah, this is really interesting. To me, the most interesting thing he said at the post healthcare press conference was about this fund, basically saying his family, January 6th rioters, could all be eligible for payouts under this fund. So it really is kind of interesting because it's allies, people who believe that they were targets of politics, the weaponization of the legal system under the Biden administration should get a government payout. And to me, that's the most interesting thing, is what's going on here. We know very little. We know there's going to be a committee. It's going to be a committee of 5. The Justice Department is going to choose the committee, but the president has the right to kick anybody off the committee he wants. And it's going to be really interesting to see what kind of claims are made, what the payouts get. It's going to be really interesting. And, you know, keep in mind, it's coming out of our tax dollars. You and I are the ones paying for this. So that's something else we got to figure out. Do we want, you know, is that something we're okay with? And I guess it really depends on what the case is, whether or not people are comfortable with their tax dollars going to basically pay reparations to people who feel they've been targeted by the Biden administration.
1: Yeah, it's interesting, that word reparations. So when you have a big fund like that, my first fear would be there's going to be so much fraud, like people that are claiming things.
0: Yeah.
1: How would you, if there was no court order, like let's say there was no court action made or no police report, then are we going to include those people if they make a case that they were persecuted in a way that didn't make it to that level? Are they going to be included to it too? And if that's the case, then there's going to be a lot of open doors for people claiming things that never happened. And we see that in so many different states right now, the whole Nick Shirley thing. We got to learn our lesson. We can't just write checks all the time without having a proper vetting system. And I'm afraid something like that would be ripe for it.
0: Yeah, I think it's really interesting because we've got to figure out what weaponization, what constitutes, I mean, I think there's a lot of things that would be kind of interesting. But, you know, here's a really interesting thing. I saw this and I thought it was fascinating. You know who could collect a payment from the system? Hunter Biden.
1: Really?
0: He could make the argument that the Justice Department, that his dad's Justice Department brought a fraudulent political charge case against him when they brought the tax charges and they brought the gun charges. Because this is weaponization of government. I'm serious. He could make the case. Wouldn't that be fascinating? Hunter Biden got millions of dollars that he was wrongfully targeted under his dad's weaponization of the justice system.
1: Oh, I don't know if he was wrongfully targeted. I don't know if that would be the
0: right
1: way to look
0: at it.
1: But
0: he's going to make the case. He's going to make that case. I'm not saying he's right or wrong. I'm just saying he could make that case. And I think that's really fascinating.
1: Yeah, I heard he's kind of having a hard time finding income at the moment. I think people buying his paintings dried up, so I don't know if he might be desperate enough
0: to make
1: that sort
0: of claim.
1: Funny how that
0: happens when his dad leaves office. Well, there you go. You know, he's behind in child support payments.
1: Yeah.
0: You know, talk about he was a victim of his dad's Justice Department, and see if he could. It's all in the eye of the beholder. You know, you've got Democrats who will say January 6th rioters who were convicted should not be getting these payments. You got some Republicans who will say that they should be, that the Biden administration did throw the book at them. You've got a lot. So it really opens the door. The Hunter Biden example is kind of a silly example, but, you know, it shows how much this opens the door for what people can claim is weaponization and what isn't.
1: Right. Well, if people wanted to read your work and things that you're doing at the Washington Times, where can they go? Where would you encourage them to look?
0: WashingtonTimes.com. That is your best one-stop shop. And not just me, but we have a lot of really great reporters there doing a lot of good work. So you can check out all of them.
1: When was the last time you were on Air Force One?
0: Last month. I'm sure I remember the exact day. Okay. It was around mid-April. Yeah.
1: Do they give you like little pretzels when you fly on it? Any kind of snack?
0: They give you M&Ms, and well, they give you, oh my gosh, they give you tons of snacks. You are stuffed. They bring you like food, like real quality food, with glasses that have the Air Force One logo. You get a meal. You get fed when you get on the plane. You get fed when we take off from JBA. You get fed when we take off from wherever we were. We get fed real meals that are like prepared. They're not airplane food. And there's a whole bowl full of snacks. It's got everything from candy bars to fruit that you can go and get at any time. In addition, bottles of water you can go and get any time, and also drink service, which includes alcohol, by the way.
1: Wow.
0: And what's interesting, on the way back, I mean, I've seen it on long flights back. I never do, but people order beer, people will order a glass of wine, things like that. But they also give you out, and I always bring these home for my son, and he loves it, M&Ms with the president's, whoever the president is, whether it's Joe Biden or Donald Trump, their signature on the box of M&Ms, and it's special M&Ms. It's red, white, and blue with an M&M holding the American flag on the box. And then there's either a replica of Donald Trump's signature or Joe Biden or whoever president's signature on there.
1: Oh, that is awesome.
0: My son loves it. Yeah.
1: Okay. Can you snap a photo of that? I would love to see it.
0: Yeah, absolutely. Tell your producer to shoot me your text after this. I'll send you a photo of them. Yeah.
1: Yeah, and I was going to say, even if you post it on social media, I'll see it on there too. I don't think there's any harm in doing that. It's not like a state secret.
0: I'll post it on social media. No problem. I'll do that later tonight.
1: Oh, that's awesome. All right, Jeff Murdoch. Now, that sounds
0: I'll
1: even more
0: you,
1: fun
0: Ryan.
1: to go on Air
0: Ryan,
1: Force
0: I'll
1: One.
0: tag you when I I'll tag you when I post. I'll tag you when I post.
1: Fantastic. White House correspondent for the Washington Times, Jeff Murdoch. Thank you so much for joining us.
0: Thanks, Ryan. Take care.
1: Oh, man, I can't wait to see that. And if you're not following Jeff Murdoch on Twitter, X now, go do it. You got to go see him. Tag that later. I can't wait to see a picture. 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I'm Ryan Recker, 97.1 FM Talk.
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4: Oh, the rain, the wet roadways. We've got an accident westbound 70 past Z. The left lane is blocked. Parking lot jam that goes back through Highway A on 70. And on 64, it jams near Lake St. Louis Boulevard. So it's really a mess out there. Now, we had an earlier accident on eastbound 44. And this one was just east of Antire in the right lane. Then we had one westbound, and that's what's causing a huge delay now. Look for a jam that goes back through Bowles. Now, the other serious delay is on westbound 6440. It's just the usual westbound approaching Hampton. But this goes all the way out to the Innerbelt. We had a report of an accident there, and we're rain slowed traffic-wise in that area as well. And an accident reported on eastbound 44 east of Shrewsbury, so that's caused a delay. 55 is fine in the city, but a little slow at 141. And rain slowed on the Illinois side on 64 eastbound 255 out through 159. I'm Sue Thomas with traffic on 97.1 FM Talk, St. Louis Conservative.

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5: Hey, Dad. 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
4: Yep, but with smoke alarms, we need to hear them. If one alarm is downstairs, you might not hear it upstairs.
5: At school, everyone hears the fire alarm.
4: That's why we install hardwired smoke alarms that all go off together, just like school.
5: Smoke alarms done the right way.

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4: I'm Ryan Recker, filling in for Mark Reardon, and we've gone through a lot today, and I feel like the hits keep coming, because a little bit later we're going to talk to a criminal defense attorney in Clayton on the Luigi Mangione case. Will Goldstein's going to join us here in about 10 minutes, so really looking forward to that. I got more clips from Luigi, and part of the people that have been talking online, mostly it's just them trying to figure out, okay, what was there, what's allowed, what's not allowed, what statements will be allowed. That's gonna be a big thing too, because the judge commented on that.
5: So as to the Huntley issue, I find that the defendant was not in custody until about 9:47 a.m. So any statements before that will not be suppressed. However, as Miranda warnings were not given until some seconds after 9:48 in the morning, those statements made shortly before that in response to improper custodial questions that were not merely a request for pedigree information will be suppressed.
4: All right, so I'll ask them about the suppression of comments. Why can't what he said before that be used? Why not? The wet underwear. Should I ask a very serious lawyer that knows his stuff about wet underwear? Hey, Will Goldstein, if you're listening right now, it's going to come up, so I apologize in advance. So that's part of it, too. So we'll save most of the Luigi stuff here for in a couple of minutes. Did you see also the story, and this is kind of interesting, what's going on in L.A.? Spencer Pratt was he a reality show guy? He was on The Hills? Don't quote me on that if I'm wrong. He wasn't someone I really looked at as a political future. And then all of a sudden, he's running for mayor in L.A., and they do a mayoral debate, and Bass is there, Karen Bass, who just botched his everything, including the fires, where Spencer Pratt lost his home in the wildfires that Karen Bass failed to prepare for. And her part in it is pretty pathetic, honestly, in her response. And he goes onto the stage, and he absolutely kills it. So for someone that doesn't have political experience to go on stage, and I mean, if you watch the L.A. debates and you're thinking to yourself, okay, I'm wondering what's going to happen here, you would see him and you would say he is clearly the winner of that debate. He was on the Adam Carolla show. He was talking about the race, where he's at, and just how desperate it is. And one of the reasons he's running is because he knows if he doesn't, what's the future of L.A. going to look like?
6: If Karen Bass gets reelected or Nithia gets elected, I will be done with trying to live in L.A., and I'll take that money from the Newsom State Park and the LADWP, and I'll go find somewhere that my kids will not have to see naked zombies, and I can have the last American dream somewhere. But I will not rebuild if these people are in charge, because what would I be putting money into?
4: Right. That's what I think the realization people need to come to. When

0: and you're living in a spot where he calls them naked zombies, which, I mean, from now on, if someone's bent over trying to touch their toes because they're high as a kite and they're, you know, barely moving, naked zombies might not be the worst visual that comes to mind because the reality is a lot worse. That might actually be a polite way to put it. He's right. Is this the city I want to raise my kids in? And the answer is no. So he wants to do something about it. Spencer Pratt, I mean, that is the surprise horse in this race here. And it is a pleasant surprise. All right. Will Goldstein's going to join us after the break, a criminal defense attorney in Clayton. We'll talk about the Luigi Mangione trial, some of the procedural things going on he can explain to us. I'm Ryan Recker, filling in for Mark Reardon on 97.1 FM Talk.
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2: Oh, we are rain slowed and we have wet roadways throughout the area. So if you are headed out, watch out for standing water. Westbound 44 is still pretty slow between Bowles and just past 141. That was due to an earlier accident. And an accident eastbound 44 east of Shrewsbury causing delays. Westbound 64, that's a slow go approaching Hampton. Now this one goes all the way out really through 270, and then you get a break and it just is a parking lot from Lake St. Louis Boulevard merging with 70 and going out to an accident there past Z. Now that one was in the left lane. They've been working to get that off to the right. We had emergency vehicles westbound 6440 in the middle of that past McKnight. So it's really a slow go. Now 70 is just rain slowed out of the city past the airport. And now it's really jammed from Highway A out through Wentzville. On the Illinois side, we're fine on the Poplar, a little slow on the Stan Musial Veterans Memorial Bridge, and have some slow-moving traffic eastbound 64 approaching 255 to just almost at 159. I'm Sue Thomas with traffic on 97.1 FM Talk, St. Louis Conservative.

0: Have you ever felt like you were living just a B or B plus life? It's so dangerous to live that, more dangerous than a B minus or a C plus life, because when you're living a B or B plus life, you don't change it. 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Is it? I'm Susie Welch. I host a podcast called Becoming You. 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
4: Welcome back. I'm Ryan Recker, filling in for Mark Reardon. Joining us now is a criminal defense attorney in Clayton, Will Goldstein. Thank you so much. And we know that kind of in the headlines today, we heard Fox News bring it up, Luigi Mangione, and what's allowed, what's not in this criminal case against him. Thank you for coming on to break it down.
5: My pleasure, Ryan. How are you?
4: Good. So there's a few things that I was hoping we can start with. And the idea of some things are going to be allowed, some things are not going to be allowed. So, for example, they mentioned during the arrest there was a backpack and it had a magazine clip wrapped in wet underwear inside of a book bag, but it wasn't next to him during the arrest. So that backpack is not admissible. So can you kind of explain the what goes on in a situation like that? Let's say police come up, they have a suspect in mind, there's an arrest that was made, and then after the fact, some things are not allowed in a court.
5: Yeah, well, if it's okay, Ryan, we should probably back up just a little bit. So the 4th and 14th Amendments of the U.S. Constitution prevent unreasonable searches and seizures. And if there's an unlawful search and seizure, then the defense bar can file what's called a motion to suppress evidence. And they also file motions to suppress statements in this case. So they did that in New York, and they claimed that the search of that backpack was unlawful. And there were actually two different searches of the backpack. So if you want to talk about each of them, because they each got different rulings from the judge.
4: Mm. Let's talk about them then. So when you get different searches and some are admissible, some are not, can you talk about why something would be inadmissible?
5: Absolutely. So the general rule is that you have to have a warrant before you can establish any sort of a search. But there are any number of exceptions to the warrant requirement. And in this case, the defense argued that the search of the backpack at the McDonald's, where that defendant was originally seized in Pennsylvania, that search of the backpack was illegal. But then they brought the backpack to the station with the defendant. And at the station, they did another search of the backpack, and that's where they discovered the gun. So there were two separate exceptions that the government was relying on to try to justify or warrant those searches. The first exception was at the scene. They said it was a search incident to the arrest. But just as you said, the judge determined that it was not a search incident to arrest, but that, in fact, the officers carried that search out independent of the arrest. And as you said, the backpack was too far away, so there were no exigent or emergency circumstances that justified the search. So everything that was seized at the McDonald's, Ryan, that all of those materials were suppressed. They can't be used at trial. So that includes, like you said, the magazine, the cell phone, the passport, the wallet, and a computer chip. They took that backpack then to the station. And at the station, they did an inventory search pursuant to the Altoona, that's the city, police department rules for inventory searches. When they did the inventory search, that's where they discovered this gun. And the judge ruled that the discovery of the gun was lawful because it was done pursuant to a legal inventory search. And as such, the gun is admissible in evidence.
4: Okay.
5: So separate rulings for separate searches.
4: Right. You know, if I was an officer and I saw a gun magazine wrapped in wet underwear, I'd probably stop the search there too. Honestly, if that was me, I would say. So I understand why they wouldn't see everything in one go about. I think I've seen enough here. All right.
5: Yeah, exactly.
4: Stuff.
5: That's enough. The officer said that they were searching

0: So the search actually occurred in Pennsylvania. He was discovered in Altoona, Pennsylvania.
1: Yeah, so that might be
0: at a McDonald's.
1: I guess, the different state laws, but okay.
0: And it's important, the state laws. You're right.
1: Yeah,
0: because the New York judge actually was relying upon the New York Constitution in reaching his decision.
1: So the decision today was based on New York law, even though the search happened in Pennsylvania?
0: Yes. Yeah, in fact, that's the very first issue that the judge addressed in his opinion, was whose law applies. There's a whole separate area of the law called choice of laws, and the judge determined because the underlying crime allegedly occurred in New York, that it was governed by New York law, even though the search occurred in Pennsylvania.
1: Right. Okay. So even if, like, let's say when I hear about this, I think, okay, if you were a defense attorney and the search may not have been legal, which led to the arrest, then you would be able to argue the arrest was illegal. Is that what they tried for Luigi to say? Basically, there wasn't enough evidence to initiate the search, thus the arrest never should have happened. So we're in a situation where we shouldn't even be here.
0: Yeah, no, I think that there was sufficient probable cause to make the arrest. That was really not in my reading of that case. It really wasn't whether or not there was probable cause to make the arrest. He was identified both by an employee at McDonald's and by the officers as the individual that was responsible for this shooting in New York. So the underlying arrest, there was probable cause for. It's whether or not they had the right to search the bag at the scene of McDonald's and at the station. And then there were a number, the opinion also went into a number of statements made by the defendant, and the judge made similar rulings to the statement. So he found that some of the statements were admissible and some of the statements were inadmissible.
1: Right.
0: And that gets into the whole question of whether or not Miranda was followed, because in a situation where there's a custodial interrogation, you have to be Mirandized, of course.
1: He was an adult, though, right? There wasn't any issue with him being a minor, right? I don't think he was.
0: No, not at all.
1: At the time.
0: No.
1: Yeah.
0: Uh-uh.
1: He might. He's young, but not that young.
0: Correct.
1: Okay. So let's say you have probable cause. Let's say we can rewind the tape, okay? If they would have put him into custody before opening up his backpack, would everything have been admissible?
0: I think that the answer is, it goes back to that same analysis. So whether or not
1: they need a warrant still.
0: Yeah. Or whether or not it fits within one of the exceptions to the warrant. And the judge said that the search at the scene didn't, because they had removed the bag from him and it didn't qualify as a search incident to arrest or as an exigent circumstance under the circumstances. Now that's, you know, just as you said from the beginning, Ryan, that's relying on New York law, which is, you know, and that is the New York Constitution that they fell back on. I'm not sure that the Supreme Court would agree with that under the United States Constitution, but New York has a different interpretation of search and seizure law than other states.
1: I'm just curious, if you don't mind, I can just ask you what it's like being a criminal defense attorney. Can I just generally ask you some questions?
0: Of course. I can tell you right from the beginning, it's extremely rewarding.
1: So tell me why it's rewarding, because when I think about cases like Luigi, and we look at it from the outside and you say, okay, this looks overwhelming. Who would take that job? Like, who's the criminal defense attorney that would take that on? Tell me a criminal defense attorney would take it on.
0: First of all, because every case is different. We are defenders of our Constitution and the laws of this country, and that is one of the bedrocks of our society, and I hope and pray that always remains one of the bedrocks of our society. But I will also tell you, Ryan, that just in the last 2 weeks, I've had four people exonerated from accusations that were just simply false, and their lives were just literally stripped from them because of some false accusations. And we were able to show the prosecuting attorney in each of those cases that they just had the wrong person, and they were barking up the wrong tree. And we were able to give people their lives back. And that's, and

0: I can't tell you how many times in my career, Ryan, that people have come to me 5, 10, 15 years later and said, you saved my life. And that's, there's nothing like that. Nothing like that.
1: So are there cases you won't take on?
0: Well, there are cases, not all cases are created equal. But you know, people come to me with different problems all the time. And, I will hear what they have to say. And then if we agree that I'm a good fit for them, then yeah, sure. I take on the case. I've taken on a lot of, I'm proud to say I've taken on a lot of very challenging cases in my career. And like I said, I'm proud of my career.
1: So let's say, hypothetically, Luigi Mangione showed up in your office. Would you represent him?
0: Again, Ryan, it just depends whether or not the case is a good fit for both of us. But, you know, for me, that's really the test. The test for me is, you know, is the client a good fit for me, and am I a good fit for the client? And do I feel like I can be of some assistance to that person? I will tell you that these defense attorneys are fighting hard for him, and I'm really impressed with them for what they're trying to do for him. So, you know,
1: All right.
0: Every case is different. Yeah.
1: I'm going to give you some, here's a hypothetical.
0: Sure.
1: Okay. Let's say you are advising Luigi Mangione and you can't take the case. Would you advise him to go to Better Call Saul, Matlock, Perry Mason, or Denny Crane? Is there a winner there?
0: I couldn't tell you. I think Better Call Saul is the most entertaining of those. How's that?
1: That's true. Denny Crane was pretty good too. I mean,
0: yeah, it's true. That's true.
1: Boston Legal.
0: I think I would advise people to go to the best attorney that they can, that works the best for them and that works the hardest for them. That's really what counts, because, I really think that everyone deserves the best defense in our society. That's the way our Constitution was laid out. So
1: it sounds like you really do care about your people. In your criminal defense attorney in Clayton, Will Goldstein, if people wanted to look you up, where would they do that?
0: Sure. We're at 168 North Merrimack, Suite 400, just north of Forsyth Road. So would love, always
1: website,
0: love to hear from new people.
1: Anything like that?
0: Yeah, it's stlcriminallawyer.com.
1: Okay. You know, this is an interesting case. When you're off the clock, do you watch court TV, or are you so burned out that it's like, oh, I can't do this? I've seen enough legal stuff for one day.
0: It depends on the show, of course, but I watch some court TV, and I was fortunate enough to appear on an A&E special a couple years back, and I really enjoyed that. I did.
1: Oh, cool.
0: About a murder case that I tried a couple years. It was called Accused Did I Do It? And it was about a murder case that my friend Peter Bruntrager and I tried.
1: Wow.
0: And it was two British producers that came and spent a week with us, and we got to go through the entire case with them, both in our office, in the courtroom, and in the field, and go start to finish how that all unfolded. And it was really gratifying.
1: That's fantastic. You know, if I was on TV, my wife would dress me, because she says, you're not going to embarrass yourself on national television. I'm going to make sure everything matches. So, Will, if you're anything like me,
0: my wife gets the call. Your best behavior. Yeah.
1: Will Goldstein.
0: She absolutely gets that call.
1: Criminal defense attorney in Clayton. Thank you so much for joining us and breaking it down.
0: Anytime, Ryan. Happy to appear.
1: I'm Ryan Recker, filling in for Mark Reardon. We will have your clip of the day coming up a little bit later. I look forward to playing that for you. Don't go anywhere. 97.1 FM Talk.
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3: On the roads, it's been a rough one. We've had rain, we've got wet roadways, we've got flooding and ponding. You really do have to take care. Now, if you're westbound on 64, it's still a slow go approaching Hampton, out past 170, and eastbound, it's jammed at 170. There's an accident on eastbound 44 east of Shrewsbury. that's caused a delay there. Westbound 70, moderate volume at Jennings Station Road, past the airport, out to the Blanchette Bridge, and then just a jam. Just past Lake St. Louis Boulevard out through Wentzville, there was an accident westbound 70 past Z, and that caused that jam and a jam on 64 that goes back to Lake St. Louis Boulevard as well. 55 is in pretty good shape. If you're headed into Illinois, take the Poplar Street Bridge. That's your best bet at this time. I'm Sue Thomas with traffic on 97.1 FM Talk, St. Louis Conservative.
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5: Mark Reardon is St. Louis conservative.
6: Welcome back. I'm Ryan Recker, and one more segment here. These afternoons filling in, they go so fast, mostly because Fred and Ethan and Sue and everyone makes it so easy. Ethan, thank you for all the hard work that you do here.
7: Thank you, Ryan Recker. It's always easy working with you.
6: You know, I'm going to do the old man phrase, and I'll say, I don't care what that Ryan Wiggins says about you. It's an old man phrase.
7: Yeah, that's nice, but it would, you know, it'd mean more if anyone cared about what Ryan Wiggins said.
6: I love the rivalry. Do you have a Hisense TV? Have you heard of that brand?
7: What's the brand?
6: It's spelled Hisense. Hisense.
7: I don't think so.
6: You can go to Walmart and get a 50-inch 4K HDR Google Smart TV.
7: Mm-hmm.
6: 50-inch for $158.
7: Yeah, I'm looking at this right now. Yeah, I see it.
6: Okay. Hisense, you can get a 75-inch 4K LED Roku Smart TV for $448 at Walmart, okay?
7: Okay.
6: Pretty good prices on those, huh? You have to be okay with them spying on you for those TVs, though. So there's a new class action lawsuit that alleges the Chinese Communist Party spies through their Hisense TVs. And part of the lawsuit says, embedded in the smart TVs, which are in millions and millions of homes, automated content recognition technology, it's called ACR, that it captures sound and images displayed on your screen as often as every 500 milliseconds. So this is not a secret for tech people and people that are, you know, paying attention to privacy and some of the problems online with it. But if you have one of those TVs, just know there's pretty good chance if you have it hooked up to the internet, the Chinese Communist Party has been monitoring what you do on it. Just so you know.
7: That's fun.
6: Go home. Now, they can't, like, tell what you're doing in the room. They just know exactly what's on your screen and what you do with it. Just saying. Just saying. All right, we got to do the cut of the day.
8: Stand by. Playback ready. Initiating
9: sequence. Now, the audio cut of the day.
6: And the cut of the day is J.D. Vance giving some pretty big praises in Kansas City to Missouri, which I thought was fantastic.
10: I think that you all have maybe, in the great state of Missouri, the very best United States senator. I'm not going to get in trouble for saying that, am I, Eric? We got

0: Congressman Jason Smith. Where's Jason Smith? Good to see you, Jason. The great Governor Mike Kehoe. Where's Mike Kehoe? Governor, thank you. Now, when we had that great Supreme Court case that said a crazy thing like maybe we shouldn't discriminate against people based on race, right? Very common sense. Maybe we should build our congressional districts to represent people rather than representing racial groups. Mike Kehoe jumped into action and working with the great congressional leadership here in the state of Missouri, gave us a brand new congressional District 5, which I believe we're sitting in right now. Is that right? Okay.
1: All right. That was J.D. Vance giving high praises to Eric Schmidt, among others. And that was your audio cut of the day. Pretty awesome to hear that. J.D. Vance, I don't know if he will be the candidate for the Republican Party, either him or Marco Rubio. There's some pretty strong candidates that could be coming forward here that I think it's going to be one of those two. It's a lock that it's going to be one of those two. I know anything can happen between now and then, but you never know. All right, well, that will do it for me. I'm Ryan Recker, filling in for Mark Reardon, and I got to say, it's just an absolute pleasure whenever I get a chance to fill in. If you want to find me online at Ryan Recker, Ryan Recker Radio. I think I'm going to be in for Annie Fry later this week on Friday, so I got that going for me. Let's connect online. 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
3: On the roads, well, we still have some issues, but it's improving. Now, if westbound 70 is your commute home, there's some moderate volume at Jennings Station Road, a little bit past the airport to the Blanchette Bridge. The real jam is Highway A out through Wentzville. And 64 has a little more moderate volume. It's Hampton out through 270. Then you get a break and it jams up at Lake St. Louis Boulevard. Now, this was all due to an earlier accident, westbound 70 near Z. Accident eastbound 44, that one past Shrewsbury. 55 is in pretty good shape at this hour. No delays on the Poplar Street Bridge, but eastbound 70 is slowing right at the 64 split. That, of course, is due to road work. 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
1: A choppy trading session with stocks ending mixed and off of session lows after late in the trading day, President Trump posted on his Truth Social account that he's holding off on a military strike on Iran planned for Tuesday because serious negotiations are taking place. Oil prices continue to climb, fueling inflation fears, with West Texas Intermediate crude hovering at around $108 a barrel. NVIDIA stock fell over 1%. The AI darling is slated to release its highly anticipated quarterly results after the closing bell on Wednesday. Day. The Dow up 160 points, the Nasdaq lower by 134, S&P 500 down 5. Shares of Dominion Energy rallied over 9% after NextEra Energy confirmed it was buying the electric utility in an all-stock deal valued at over $67 billion. That's your Fox Business Report. I'm Hillary Barsky, invested in you.
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4: It's been a soggy day, and the sog continues this evening and into the mid-evening hours, but showers and thunderstorms will be fading as we go through the late night hours. It's windy and 67, but still unsettled on Tuesday. We're still ahead of a cool front. Periods of rain and thunderstorms. Some of the storms could be strong to severe, so I have to keep a close eye on it. 85. Periods of rain and thunderstorms and cooler Tuesday night, 58. 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Chief Meteorologist Dave Murray.

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1: Fox Across America with Jimmy Failla. I am your guest host, Tom Shalhoub, because he's been doing comedy all weekend. You know, he does that Fox News Saturday night. He tapes it on Friday. Then he goes out and he does his comedy dates. And so, you know, I guess we don't begrudge him if he's travel exhausted on a Monday. So it's great to be here. And I wanted to use this opportunity to speak with my next guest, Gad Saad. He's an author and his new book is Suicidal Empathy. And it's great to be able to talk to him, not on a frivolous panel on the Gutfeld Show. Gad Saad, welcome to the show.
2: Good to be with you, Tom. Thanks for having me.
1: Yeah, usually you and I, we don't have much time to talk because you're sitting next to me on a little comfortable chair on the Gutfeld Show. But this is a good chance to go in depth on your book, Suicidal Empathy, Dying to Be Kind. Did you coin this phrase? Because I even mentioned this phrase on Gutfeld the other night, and I thought, oh, I better credit Gad Saad with this. But is it your phrase, or are you the latest person to popularize it, or did you coin it?
2: Oh, no, I coined it.
1: You did? Okay, yes. Good. You know what? You've had such an effect that the phrase is now part of the culture. And so sometimes I guess, or maybe I wasn't aware that you know, you're the guy that came up with it. But let's, you know, tell our listeners about the book and how you came to write it.
2: So empathy is a beautiful virtue for human beings to possess. We are a social species. For you and I, Tom, to have a meaningful conversation, I need to put myself in your mind and you need to do the same thing, vice versa. That's called cognitive empathy or theory of mind. But like Aristotle explained to us several thousand years ago, all good things in moderation, right? He talked about the golden mean. Too little of something is not good. Too much of something is not good. And much of life is about finding that sweet spot. And that exact principle applies to empathy. If I have no empathy, I'm likely to be a psychopath. But if I have too much empathy, if it hyperfires in the wrong situations toward the wrong targets, then you get what I call another one of my coined terms, civilizational seppuku. For those of you who don't know, seppuku is the ritualistic suicide that the samurai would engage in. If they engaged in an act that brought them great shame, they would do a self-disembowelment because that would be the only way for them to seek redemption and seek penance. Well, I argue that the West is committing civilizational seppuku via suicidal empathy.
1: Seppuku. Is there another word for that? Because I was thinking, you know, when you said that, what's another... I thought they called it something else when they stabbed themselves.
2: Well, there is the term harakiri.

0: Harakiri, of course, you might be also thinking about kamikaze who commits suicide, but that's through flying their planes onto. So Japanese culture, as I explain in the book, has various forms of ritualistic suicides. And so in the early part of Suicidal Empathy, I explain how different cultures throughout history have practiced various forms of suicide. As a matter of fact, there is a very esteemed historian by the name of Arnold Toynbee. He wrote a 12-volume set trying to examine what causes civilizational decay. And then the final maxim that he came up with was that civilizations don't die by murder, they die by suicide. And what I'm doing in the book is arguing that the way we are currently committing suicide in our civilization is via dysregulated empathy.
1: I don't even know if you're aware of this. I went on to Wikipedia. I'm going to take this right off of Wikipedia here. It says the term suicidal empathy has been compared to the great replacement theory, a white supremacist conspiracy theory,
0: It's unbelievable.
1: as both posit the imminent destruction of Western societies in the name of immigrants. Were you aware that Wikipedia compared these two? And they don't give evidence for it. They just said it's been compared to the great replacement theory.
0: I wasn't aware of that particular comparison, but I could tell you, Tom, that well before my book had come out, and the term was already in the, as you said, in the common lexicon, there were maybe 10, 12 hit articles that had been written against me and my book even before people could have read it. And so, as the old maxim says, you know that you've lived a good life by the quality of your enemies. So I must be on top of that mountain because I'm drawing all kinds of idiots who are coming after me.
1: And would you say that the United States or Europe is more, has traveled further down the road of suicidal empathy?
0: No, definitely Europe is much further ahead. As a matter of fact, I have now started a new tradition where I announce to the world the countries that have entered stage five suicidal empathy. We usually know that it ends at stage four. And I'm here proud to tell you again, in case you haven't been following my appellations, Canada is in stage five, Britain is in stage five, Sweden is in stage five, but luckily for Americans, you're still far from that. Although there are indications that Americans are desperately trying to catch up to Europe, but God willing, we shall stop the tide.
1: It is interesting because you look at, I mean, I said Europe, but really you have to take each country on its own. Sweden, you're right, a lot of the Nordic countries. But when I visited Sweden, I was in Stockholm and I would go to some of these, whatever, just places you go to hang out, get a cup of coffee or go to a bar. And I got the feeling that the right wingers in Sweden are very right wing. You know, it's like these countries that have gone down the road of suicidal empathy, there is a backlash to it. And then, for instance, you someone in London, you've got Tommy Robinson, right? I don't even describe him as extreme. I'm not saying he's extreme right wing. To me, he's obviously he's against the immigration that's happened there. They've painted him as a far right person. But do you notice in Europe, for instance, the far right in France, the far right in England, and in some of these Nordic countries, there is a growing backlash. It may be smaller than the United States, but it's kind of very powerful.
0: Yeah, but for about 20 years now, I've been warning people that the backlash was going to come in one form or another. We can either resolve this issue peacefully, but that window is closing very rapidly, or the autocorrection will eventually take place. People will wake up out of their stupor. And when they do, it won't be pretty. And so, as someone, I don't know how much you know of my personal history, we escaped the Lebanese Civil War. We're Lebanese Jews. So that from which I escaped in the 1970s is exactly where we will be heading if we don't resolve this problem. Now, many people would always say to me in the past, "Oh, but professor, you're being hyperbolic. Do you really think?" that is going to happen here? Well, you have to have the capacity to extrapolate into a future. It's not going to become Beirut tomorrow, but give these patterns enough time to flourish, and it will be Beirut. It might take 100 years, but it is inevitable. If we don't resolve this issue, it'll be bad for our descendants.
1: I would say that the in Lebanon, you know, we're talking about these European countries that have a back have experienced a backlash or an awakening, whatever you want to call it, a red pilling. I would say that Lebanon is one of these countries, whether it's the Christian community in Lebanon or the Jewish community in Lebanon. Why was it particularly, was it because it was particularly bad what happened in Lebanon over the past, 50 years?
0: Well, look, Lebanon is the perfect model of what happens to a society if it is organized along identity politic lines, right? So what the Democrats are trying to promulgate in the United States, they simply need to look to Lebanon to see what happens when everything is organized along. And in the case of Lebanon, it's along religious lines. So in Lebanon, your internal ID card, I mean, it didn't matter how tall you were or what your name was or what your eye color was. What was most important is which religious group you belong to. So in the case of the Jews, we weren't even called Jews in Arabic. We were called Israelites. So if you were stopped by a particular militia group on a roadblock when the Civil War started and they said, give us your internal ID papers, and it's written Israelite on you, they don't remember that you're also Lebanese and that you speak Arabic. You're an Israelite. Here comes the bullet to the head. Lebanon, by the way, is a confessional parliament, meaning that each of the parliamentary positions is allocated depending on your religion. The president and the prime minister and the speaker of the house always have to be of a particular religion. So no place where you have this type of tribalism ever ends up well, whether it be Rwanda or the Balkans or Iraq or Syria. So I wish that the United States wouldn't go down that road of Balkanization.
1: Let's talk a little bit about empathy versus sympathy, because
0: sure.
1: To me, empathy is almost like a literary thing. You know, empathy was, you know, you're reading a book, you have to empathize with the lead character. Or if you're watching a movie, even if it's like Tony Soprano, there's empathy. You know he's bad, but the only way the drama is going to work is if you put yourself in their shoes. Contrast that with sympathy. Why is it empathy? Why isn't it called suicidal sympathy?
0: Right. So very early in the book, I actually speak exactly to the point you made. And I state right there that I'm going to use, because colloquially the terms sympathy, empathy, compassion are pretty much used interchangeably. Now, there are very, very granular and boring distinctions, certainly in academia. There are even 43 definitions of empathy in the academic literature. But we all understand exactly what it means. It's exactly what you said. You want to put, so I feel your pain would be a form of affective empathy. I understand your pain would be cognitive empathy. Sympathy would be, for example, when somebody dies, you say, my sympathies. It's a bit more passive than empathy. So if I empathize with Guatemalan illegal immigrants who don't get the benefit of sharing in the experience of living in the United States, then I'm going to be even more proactive, and I'm going to ask my senators to enact open door policies, because all people should be allowed to come into the United States and benefit from its largesse. So empathy is technically a bit different from sympathy, but for our purposes, we can use them interchangeably.
1: I would think another issue around empathy is that it's certainly a lot easier to have empathy for an individual, because this is the whole idea. You're putting yourself in their shoes. So if you're in their shoes, it's an individual thing. How do you have empathy for an entire class of people?
0: Well, that's why it's called suicidal empathy. Never mind having empathy for a whole class of people. How about having empathy for Mother Earth, right? So if I am, Greta Thunberg, I so love Mother Earth that to actually procreate becomes a form of the raping of Mother Earth, right? So they are literally movements that say the only way for us to actually exhibit true empathy in order for Mother Earth to heal would be to stop what is the most fundamental driver of our existence, which is to reproduce, right? All

0: All sexually reproducing species have two evolutionary goals in mind. They first have to survive, but if you survive but never reproduce, your genes don't propagate. So life is a two-step process: survive, reproduce. Well, imagine if I'm so empathetic towards Mother Earth that I say it is much better for me not to reproduce in order to not add carbon footprint to Mother Earth than to actually do what is most natural, which is to find a mate and have children. It's absolutely nihilistic, hence suicidal.
1: Reminds me of the old, I don't know who coined the phrase, but it was always the liberal, the idea of the liberal loving humanity but hating human beings, right?
0: Yeah, exactly. That's exactly right. But go ahead.
1: Before you go, I want to get
0: Please.
1: your a quick comment on what do you think's going on in the right vis-a-vis Israel? You know, it's talk radio or influencers. It's growing. There's a growing hostility to Israel. What do you think it stems from?
0: I hate to say it because people are now going to write me and say there's a distinction between anti-Zionism and anti-Semitism. No, there isn't. That doesn't mean that you can't, address and critique specific policies of the Israeli government. Of course you can. If you think that the extradition treaty between the US and Israel is a bad idea, you can criticize it without being called an anti-Semite. But if you suddenly become the type of person that sees the entire web of causal connections in the world linked somehow to Israel, then that probably suggests that you're more than just anti-Zionist, you're probably anti-Semitic. It really, I find it very disheartening to see what's happening on the right. Some of the people that you're probably thinking of were people that I knew well, were, I mean, they were maybe, if not friends, they were, acquaintances of mine that have invited me on their show. To see them now spend all day talking Israel, Israel, Israel, it's simply soul-crushing. But for someone who comes from a history of Jew hatred, I suppose it doesn't surprise me.
1: Yeah. And listen, this is the reason I know about this is I'm listening to them. I'm out there. I want to hear what they're doing. I don't agree with them. You know, they can talk. I'll listen to them. I don't buy their arguments, but you know, it's something, it's going to be interesting going forward. Gad Saad, so great to have you on here. I could talk with you forever. Perhaps we'll have another chance to chat and do this long form. The book is Suicidal Empathy, Dying to Be Kind. Hopefully I'll see you on a Gutfeld panel soon.
0: Thank you so much, Tom.
1: Gad Saad, we'll
0: Pleasure
1: see you
0: talking to
1: again.
0: you.
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2: Tom Shalhoub back on Fox Across America, in for Jimmy Failla. Great conversation with Gad Saad on suicidal empathy. It is funny because I mentioned the term suicidal empathy on Gutfeld's show, and I thought, well, maybe as the conversation continues, I'll mention Gad Saad and his book. We never got to it. So I ended up kind of stealing his phrase for the show, thinking, well, it doesn't matter. It's not as if Gad Saad invented the phrase. I guess he did. So it's his. So don't say it. You're going to owe him some money. He's patented it. No, suicidal empathy, great book, great conversation. And the thing we said at the very end there, I wanted to get him to talk about the rise of, whether it's anti-Semitism, anti-Israel sentiment in the United States. And we were talking about on the right. There's a little bit of it on the right, but the thing is, as Bill Maher was just saying on his last show, there's a lot of it on the left. By and large, when I'm talking to Gad Saad, we're talking about, oh, there's people on the right who are, anti-Israel. But really, almost the entire Democrat Party now is anti-Israel because they're in bed with the Free Palestine movement. And so it's really a thing on the left. The fact that there's some of it on the right, it's something Israel has to deal with. We're going to be in the next segment talking to Abby Hornacek, and we're going to be going down all the different cultural and pop cultural issues of the day. This is Fox Across America. Tom Shalhoub is in for Jimmy Failla.

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0: Filling in for Jimmy Failla on Fox Across America. We're going to have fun in this segment. We've been doing the hard news. We're talking about China. We're talking about war. Talking about everything else. Abby Hornacek is with us right now. She's in studio.
15: Hi.
0: We've been doing a lot of Zoom calls and things like that. So it's great to be here with a real person.
15: Well, because I'm doing such hard hitting news, I figured it would be good to be in. Yeah. In person for this, whatever silly thing we're about to start. People, I'm sure if you're watching, you can see Tom Shalhoub's wonderful outfit. And I was complimenting him before we came on, and I wouldn't have been able to see this if I wasn't in person. So this is really the only reason I showed up today, was to see this scarf.
0: You know what's interesting, Abby, is that I've recently changed up my bandanas because I said, I searched on Amazon, I said, are there longer bandanas? Because I thought there wasn't enough tail to my bandana when I would put it around my neck.
15: You want like a full necktie.
0: Well, I like being able to put it in a tie, like, the way you tie a tie.
15: Yep.
0: I like knotting it so that it has a slip knot to it. And you can't get a slip knot in those short little bandanas. So I bought a bunch of long bandanas, and I just think they're the greatest.
15: I would love to see your Amazon history.
0: Oh, God, that's really something.
15: It's a pretty good knot, too. What is it, a half Windsor?
0: It's
15: what do you guys call them?
0: Yeah, it is a four in hand, as you call it.
15: Four in hand.
0: That's the basically once around and then through, but it makes a good slip knot, and I like it.
15: So. I didn't know this side to you, yeah. Tom.
0: Do you wear? Do you ever wear a kerchief when you're out doing park?
15: I do. I was like, this looks like a parked outfit. You've got the plaid shirt on. You've got the bandana. I do wear a bandana quite a bit. It helps with the dust. Also, I'm pretty fair, so it helps I don't get freckles on my chest because I'm wearing a bandana.
0: It's unbelievable.
15: Yeah, I just feel more nature-y that way.
0: Abby, I would say you got a good gig here at Fox because they're always sending you out to the most beautiful places in the country.
15: Yeah, I'm very blessed. Yeah. I get to go all over the country to national parks. I'm also filming a show about wine right now, interested in wine.
0: It's unbelievable. What's next? Gourmet foods?
15: You know what? You're invited for that one.
0: Yeah.
15: should we team up for that?
0: I think it'd be great. Kind of like, what's the name of the fella? He's no

0: Hefe threw me off.
1: I know.
0: But this is... I like that you make your own rules on this show, Shalou.
1: Look.
0: I'm here for it.
1: Portnoy was tweeting out. He said that the WNBA has a chip on their shoulder about, what's her name? Who's the girl that, you know, the great...
0: Caitlin Clark.
1: WNBA hates Caitlin Clark. What's he talking about?
0: I don't know why everyone hates... I don't know if people truly hate her. I think she's just so good and people are jealous. She's humble. She doesn't trash. I'm sure she does a little bit of trash talk. You have to as an athlete.
1: Yeah.
0: I don't know her personally.
1: Well, when she does
0: so
1: give
0: classy.
1: It back, they hit her hard. So whenever she hits back in the slightest, it makes headlines.
0: Yeah, it does. And, you know, this happened a while ago, but Sophie Cunningham had her back. And this is what I love, the camaraderie of sports.
1: Yeah.
0: You mess with someone, no, I got your back. But, yeah, Caitlin Clark is going to go down in history as one of the greatest of all time.
1: Yes,
0: you know, up there with Diana Taurasi, and I think it's the way she handles herself. I don't know if people are threatened by that, but I love it because she's returning us to kind of these old school values. She doesn't say anything bad about anyone. People come after her. She doesn't really go back at them. And
1: so, what do you think Portnoy is saying when he says the WNBA has a problem with her? Why would they? It's like the NBA loved Michael Jordan.
0: Mm-hmm.
1: Is it that it's too much focus on the individual, or I don't know what it is.
0: I don't know what it is either. For a long time, people were trying to make it a race thing. I don't have a comment on that, but I think if anything, the WNBA should be thanking Caitlin Clark because she has brought so much viewership. I mean, they're selling out arenas, and it's because she's so fun to watch. And isn't that what a sport that's trying to grow wants?
1: Yeah,
0: they want someone who's fun to watch. People tune into this because you're fun to watch.
1: Yes.
0: You and Jimmy.
1: Yeah.
0: So, you know, if you all of a sudden saw these headlines like Tom Shalhoub, we hate him because he's too good at his job. It doesn't make sense.
1: Yeah. Well, that's because it never happened. It never happened. But it did happen in I'll compare it to Dane Cook. When I was, coming up, Dane Cook was also coming up, and he was coming up fast, and a lot of comedians resented him for it. Even though he was filling comedy clubs, he was actually in the way that Tiger Woods was bringing people to golf, Dane Cook was bringing people to comedy. But people didn't like the fact that he was treating comedy like he was a rock star. And I would say, you know, all the power to him. And it's making comedy, it's putting comedy on the map.
0: What's wrong with treating comedy like you're a rock star?
1: I think that the journeyman comedian thought, that's not what it's about. You go to the club, we're like the blue collar guys, we get up, we do our thing. I think they just were, and he was brash, he was using social media, he was making it all about him. That's what celebrity is about, right? But I think with a lot of comedians, they resented it because there was a jealousy involved in that as well.
0: Yeah, jealousy is ugly.
1: Yeah.
0: I'm not jealous of you, Tom, because you're so good that I know I'll never be at that level. So there's no even reason to be jealous.
1: Yeah.
0: If you know you can't reach that, I mean, I'm not jealous of Caitlin Clark because I can never be as good at basketball as her.
1: Yeah, but you were a baller.
0: I was a baller in my... I don't know if I was quite a baller. I'd like to think so, but it's all luck.
1: What do you mean? I thought you were like extra special. And then you like, didn't you beat Pete Hegseth in a slam dunk competition?
0: I'm going to say I did beat Pete Hegseth in a slam dunk contest.
1: Yeah.
0: I like this narrative.
1: Yeah.
0: We're going to go with that.
1: Yeah.
0: I didn't quite, but
1: you didn't?
0: You know what?
1: Well, I was there.
0: You were there. Hey, you heard it from Shalhoub, not me. But yeah, no, I still like to play. I like to go shoot some hoops.
1: You know what the thing about it is, though? Basketball. See, when I was, playing basketball, I was just like, this skinny kid in sixth grade, seventh, eighth grade. I probably didn't play any basketball after eighth grade. It was, once you get past elementary school, it was the contact I couldn't deal with. These guys, they knock you around.
0: Okay, can I tell you something? I had a soccer game last night, and I am 32 years old and washed up, and my knees crack when I go down. And I, for the first time in my life, was a little scared because you go after the soccer ball, and I'm like, I'm going to break my ankle.
1: Yeah.
0: And it is the contact of it. And people like to get aggressive. I mean, you don't run it. Don't put it past Sundays.
1: Yeah.
0: Sundays, people are out for blood.
1: No. And is this kind of a pickup game or is it a league?
0: Yeah, it's a league.
1: Yeah.
0: I just joined.
1: Oh,
0: I'm with a couple friends and they told me it was chill. So I'm like, okay, great. I don't even have a pair of cleats. So I wore my tennis shoes and it was not very chill.

0: the best way. But I called my mom right after, Tom, and you have kids. I don't know if they're in sports. I said, even if your kid is not athletic, I feel like every single child should be in sports at some point because it is such a camaraderie feeling, you know, and it's so special, especially as an adult. You don't really get that kind of teamwork unless you're, I mean, we here at Fox, we're a big family, but you're not competing against people with other people.
1: Yep.
0: So it's a great thing to be a part of.
1: You know what my daughters did when they were younger? They did theater, and it was a great experience because they got, there was the camaraderie, but there wasn't the competition. So there was something lacking in it because you're all together, you do the show, and it's very fun and everything like that. And it was great. It was such a great experience for them doing theater. I'm so glad they were able to do it. But then at some point, they got into sports. My older daughter was did crew, so she was rowing, and she loved it. And Louise, she does lacrosse and field hockey. Mm. She loves it. And it is the camaraderie.
0: Talk
1: and
0: about contact.
1: Yes. Lacrosse, I mean, it's brutal.
0: Yeah,
1: it's
0: brutal. But it is the competition, though. You're right.
1: Yeah, you got to beat the other team. And so it's the combination of competition and camaraderie that's excellent for team sports.
0: Absolutely. There's no better feeling than being with a team when you win. Really hurts to lose, but at least you're with people if you lose. But yeah, it's so true. You know, when you overcome something, I guess in theater you're auditioning and you have to beat people out. But
1: yeah, but it's a little more of a, it's a more, I don't want to say it's narcissistic, but it is more focused on yourself because you're that performer, you know. But you do have to work together, but it's not a, there's something about competition. It's the stakes are higher.
0: And people are cheering for you. I met three new people last night. And, you know, I'm running down the field and they're like, Abby's open, Abby's open. And I was like, wow, you remembered my name.
1: Yeah.
0: You know?
1: And you were open.
0: And I was open. I did not get past the ball, probably because I would have missed. But,
1: well, look,
0: you know.
1: You know what I do lately? I am really into rope flow. Do you know what that means?
0: Rope flow?
1: Rope flow.
0: Rope flow? What's that?
1: Have you guys heard of rope flow? Do you know what it is? It's enough of a thing that it is, it's huge. There is a huge rope flow community. It's huge. It's big on YouTube.
0: What if you look it up.
1: It's using a rope.
0: Okay.
1: It's a jump rope.
0: Oh.
1: It's using a rope in more ways than just jumping over it. So it's
0: the lasso?
1: Flow. You're flowing with the rope. So you're going overhead, but you're doing side to side. It's making patterns with a rope. In a way,
0: you do this?
1: I do it every day. It's the greatest thing. And this rope flow was invented by a guy named David Weck. Okay. David Weck is he's a sports guy. He's a sports movement guy. He's the inventor of the BOSU ball. You know those half BOSU? You know the BOSU balls you see in every gym?
0: Yes.
1: David Weck, he was recovering from an injury. He had an ankle injury and he was recovering from it. And he was using those. And he was trying to stand on a yoga ball to, you know, get to improve his balance. But it's hard to stand on a yoga ball. You'll fall off and break your neck, right? So he sawed one in half and he glued it to a piece of wood.
0: Genius.
1: And he said, I just invented something. He patented it. He's a millionaire. I mean, there's BOSU balls in every...
0: Should we invent something right now?
1: Listen.
0: Could we do?
1: You can't invent because David Weck keeps inventing things over and over again.
0: So he did this rope
1: He invented
0: float
1: rope flow.
0: Thing?
1: Rope flow. And it's not even an invention. He took a rope and he started swinging it like this, like a samurai sword, back and forth. It opens your thoracic spine. It gets your movement side to side. I had shoulder pain. I couldn't throw a ball. I was, you know, out playing catch with my dog and I had lost my arm. I used to play right field in Little League, you know?
0: Okay.
1: Rope flow has changed the whole system.
0: Can you compete in rope flow?
1: It's theoretically you could.
0: I'm thinking maybe this is what we start.
1: I mean,
0: we start a competition, like a double dutch.
1: Exactly. You could do it. It would probably be judges would judge your rope flow. But the thing is, it's really not about that. It's a great workout. It's got mind and body connection. And it's like nothing ever before. I've done yoga. I've done hot yoga. I've done, I do cycling.
0: Do you
1: a little bit
0: of music when you do it?
1: You can put on the music and you can flow with the beat. What I want you to do, and I want the listeners, look up rope flow on YouTube, okay? You're not going to believe how many people are doing this.
0: All right. Have you uploaded any videos of yourself because that's the, I'm only going to look this up if I can find a video of you rope flowing.
1: You might be able to find an Instagram of me rope flowing, but I kept it. I don't like to put it out there as much because I'm not a I'm getting better at it. You improve as you go along, but it's you know, there's so many other guys who are better at it that I don't want to become like a.
0: You're being humble.
1: Well,
0: I think Tom is probably the best rope flower that we have in this country, and he's hiding behind this desk.
1: I wouldn't.
0: We should get this man a rope right now.
1: I wouldn't be surprised if I was the best rope flower at Fox News. But like I said, I did a workshop the other day with David Weck downtown. He came to New York, and I did a workshop with him. The people are off the charts. They're good at it. But look it up. You're going to be surprised. If you look at it's not just whipping a rope around. It's there's moves. There's discipline. There's it's just a really it's to me, it's become the kind of Rosetta Stone for my physical comeback.
0: Yeah. Do you think that a rope is the most versatile thing that we have on this planet? Think of all the things we use ropes for.
1: It's unbelievable.
0: It is sailing.
1: I'm a sailor.
0: Climbing at the gym.
1: Climbing ropes.
0: Tom Shalhoub whipping the rope around.
1: Yeah, I know. It does.
0: Lasso.
1: I think for people who are uninitiated, they're going to say, I don't know what this guy's talking about, rope flow. But it is, it's fantastic. And the thing is, I'm older than you, Abby. I'm getting up there.
0: Nah.
1: Yeah. I and so you've got to find a way to, you want to keep your physical disciplines going. You've got to. And I'm definitely, like Dr. Drew is very into weight training. I like the kettlebells. Mm. And I do a certain amount of free weights, but I can't do that much free weights because it's very taxing.
0: I didn't realize you were such a workout fiend.
1: I'm a, you know what? I am.
0: That's
1: but
0: good.
1: You know, people look at me, I'm 147 pounds. They're like, what are you talking about, Mr. Workout? I'm not a like power lifter, but I do squats every day. I do kettlebells.
0: You're strong.
1: I do the rope flow and I'm strong enough for my weight. I'm not going to be like, you know, knocking anybody down. But for, you know, for 147 pounds, I'm okay.
0: That's pretty good. you can outrun a bear when you're when you're wearing this bandana.
1: Abby, before we go, what else? What's happening? I know you Parked is the big marquee show, but you said you got the new wine thing?
0: Yep, got a new show. It's actually into season two. It's called Wine Nation. I go across the country to these different wineries. You can also buy the wines on the Fox News Wine Shop, but I meet the winemakers. Some of them are veterans.
1: Fox News has a wine shop now?
0: We got a wine shop, Tom!
1: I used to do Wall Street Journal Wine Club. Now I'll do Fox Wine Club.
0: You gotta. It's actually really good wine. I've tasted a lot of it. I have a really hard job,
1: yeah,
0: but it's very good. And these people are just so spectacular. When you hear them talking about making the wine and the different conditions and the microbiome and the soil acidity, they are so scientific and so passionate about what they do that it makes me want to drink the wine. Makes me want to just pluck the grapes right off of the vines.
1: That's fantastic.
0: But yes, that is coming up. I'm also going to an air show. You can catch it exclusively on Fox Nation on Friday and Saturday.
1: Fantastic.
0: In Florida. So if you want to kind of give respect to Memorial Day before Memorial Day, that's where you
1: should
0: be.
1: We almost had that big air show accident, but the guys, they all got out.
0: Yes, they did.
1: They all got out.
0: That was
1: thank
0: crazy.
1: God. Yeah.
0: They got tangled up, but all four of them, right?
1: Yep.
0: They parachuted
1: all
0: out?
1: Four of them ejected safely. I can tell we're coming here to a break. The music's about to start.
0: Uh-oh.
1: Abby Hornacek, thanks for joining us here.
0: Thanks for having me.
1: It's Tom Shalhoub filling in for Jimmy Failla, Fox Across America.
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4: Tesla is building sales momentum in China, where the China Passenger Car Association reported that Tesla notched its sixth straight month of year-over-year sales gains on an increase of 36% in April. A pair of factors aiding that gain were the low sales from a year ago, as well as a higher mix of Tesla's China-made EVs being exported to Europe. Tesla makes the models 3 and Y in China. I'm Jason Brooks.
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4: Tom Shalhoub, what a day, filling in for Jimmy Failla on Fox Across America. Guys, you told me this was going to go fast. 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Okay, let's basically, rope flow is number one. You guys are going to, it's going to rock your world. I hope that this bizarre conversation I just had with Abby Hornacek is going to rub off on you and you're going to pick up a rope and start doing rope flow. But if you want to know more about it, join me, tom.locals.com. That's me on Locals. And it was really fun to hang in here with Jimmy. Watch me on Fox News Saturday. Next time I'm on Gutfeld this Friday. I think I'm guest hosting. And I think I'm filling in for Guy Benson later in the week. Thanks a lot for being with us. We'll see you later.
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11: Two gunmen opened fire at a California mosque. I'm Tom Rigotti, Fox News. Two suspects are dead along with 3 victims in a shooting at a San Diego mosque. Fox's Jonathan Hunt reports.
12: What we know from San Diego police and the FBI right now is that two